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1: Tony Popovich is challenging the Socceroos to be at their best in their second friendly against Brazil this evening in Brisbane. The Aussies secured a 1-1 draw with the South Americans on Friday.
2: What we don't have yet that Brazil has in terms of their players is we're not accustomed to playing top level opposition every 4 days. Our players are not at that level yet.
1: A funeral service for WA Football Hall of Famer Ian Serge Miller will take place today. The 76-year-old played almost 200 games in the WAFL and 80 games in the VFL before becoming the Eagles Player Services Coordinator. He died earlier this month following illness. That's the latest news and sport.
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6: There's been a crash on Tongan Highway in both directions near Dunreath Drive near the Perth Airport. It's reduced to a single lane northbound. Ambulance and police are on site. Traffic slow on approach. Drive with caution as motorists are out of the vehicle on the Mitchell Freeway southbound slow. Burns Beach Road, Hepburn Avenue to Reid Highway. Kwinana Freeway northbound busy from Thomas Road to Anchortail Road. With traffic every 10 minutes, I'm James Keyes on 6PR.
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1: A partly cloudy day today with showers increasing, most likely for this evening, a top of 20. Showers tomorrow morning will ease across the day with 19 and a partly cloudy Thursday with 20. Then we've got a sunny day for Friday and the weekend as well. 24 Friday, 23 Saturday, 22 Sunday. Right now it's 13 degrees. 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
11: Until 9, this is Breakfast with Millsy and Rusty.
12: Good morning, Rusty Fade filling in for the remainder of today for Carl Langdon. Mick Collis will be in tomorrow. You're heading to Kalgoorlie for
13: heading
12: the race round?
13: This afternoon, mate, off to the wonderful Goldfields.
12: Going very early.
13: You got it.
12: Well, the races are on Thursday.
13: Preparation is 98% of success.
12: Right. Confucius say, man that heads up early has winner. Now, we've been talking about Confucius today. Paul from Armidale had one. He said, Confucius say, man who drives on Perth Freeway, stuck in traffic, which is probably one thing he didn't take into account when he lived all those years ago. Man that lives in glass houses should not throw stones. That's from Robert Fremantle. Is that a Confucius say or somebody else made it up?
13: Don't know. Do you want a real one?
12: Yeah.
13: From Confucius. Confucius says, everything has beauty, but not everyone sees it.
12: Yeah, that's true.
13: That's beautiful.
12: That is true, actually.
13: Very good.
12: Russ.
13: Yes.
12: All the talk about new defenders for Frio, they actually call it Vrio. I reckon Nathan O'Driscoll was unlucky not to play in the grand final and is a good defender. That's from Helen. Do you agree with that?
13: I don't.
12: Well, you don't
13: I do
12: think
13: like
12: he's
13: Helen.
12: A good defender?
13: No, look, everyone's got an opinion. He's too one-sided for me. And he'll openly admit it. A very good player, but once you're

0: recognises one-sided, you're a lot easier to attack.
1: Right, and there's so many on Hell's Bells and the Dockers.
0: I know.
1: I can't read them all, but this one got my attention from Mike. Confucius say, he who rings Hell's Bells to strike fear into rivals' hearts only succeeds in waking sleeping lion. That's exactly. From Mike. That was probably true, actually. I did like text we got earlier today saying that Hell's Bells is satanic and we should be playing Hallelujah every time they kick a goal.
0: I love it.
1: I don't know if that would go.
0: Just imagine Tracy's kicked one now.
1: And then you use the lighting effect at Optus to put a halo around his head. And then he could go up in the air.
0: How cool. Arms out, hands facing towards the sky.
1: I do like that. There we go. A lot of these I can't read out.
0: I know.
1: But they're very good. I didn't know Confucius had such a impact on people's life. It's quite remarkable.
2: Entertainment news with Peter Ford. Cherish Pet Food, WA's only premium dry pet food that's Western Australian made, Western Australian owned and Western Australian farmed. Cherish Pet Food.
0: Incredible. After so many decades of touring the world non-stop, it seems, he's going to give it away, Peter Ford. Rod Stewart's calling time.
3: Well, kind of, sort of. The headline becomes Rod Stewart's announced he's retiring. But if you listen to his message, he very, very clearly says he's not retiring. I think he's going to tour less and maybe not do so much of his shows, which are all the big hits. I think he's talked for several years about wanting to do more jazz and just play small jazz clubs. And of course, you might recall he brought out those series of albums about 15 or so years ago, American Songbook. So he likes to do that sort of stuff. But this is the message that Rod Stewart has dropped to his fans.
4: Ladies and gentlemen, after much deliberation and sadness, I have to announce this year, next year, will be my last tour ever, ever, ever. I'm not retiring, but this will be the last rock and roll tour. So I want to thank you for everything you've given me, and hopefully I've given you something in return. So, please come out and see me on the tour. It's gonna be great.
0: He's a great showman, no doubt about it. I've seen him a couple of times here in Perth. Really does put on a great show and could have been a great soccer player.
3: Yeah, well, he could have done it. That's his absolute passion, I think, sometimes more than music. But look, it's the end of an era, but I think he might be going into something like Elton, where Elton, you know, all that huge farewell tour. And he still performs, but it's only occasionally for a big event or something. So, yeah, watch this space. But at this stage, that final tour that he's hyping up doesn't include Australia.
1: Right. That's a shame, really. I mean, the thing is, when he said, I'm not retiring, he kind of made an emphasis on that. It's a bit like when John Farnham had the Last Time tour, and then they said, oh, no, that was just a big stadium, so he's going to perform to smaller people. A lot of them do that. I just wonder whether he would do a residency somewhere.
3: Well, that's exactly right. I mean, I guess that doesn't preclude him still doing Vegas, which he does a lot anyway. But, you know, to be honest with you, a lot of the older performers, they just can't let go. I don't think they can bring themselves to actually say, I am retiring. There's always got to be that fine print there because that's all they've known all their lives.
1: What's the Billy Joel special again on Virgin flying over and back? And it's the second time I've watched it, and so it goes. Jeez, that's a good music video about a life of a bloke that I didn't know much about. I know his music, but not much about his life. Very entertaining.
3: Well, that's something we've seen a lot of in the last 10 years, and I think maybe Netflix have been kind of the impetus for it. A lot of these brilliantly researched and documented biographies, if you like, of very famous music stars, and the stories are often amazing.
1: Tom Cruise was the producer, which I found quite remarkable.
3: Exactly, yeah.
1: Yeah, and I went and saw A Beautiful Noise in Melbourne the other day. Jeez, that's good.
3: I haven't got to it, but it's packing them out. So, I mean, it will get to Perth eventually, but it right could be there. A while.
0: Yeah, and Paddy Newton's niece, Chrissy Amphlett, we're getting a bit more music from her, going back 13 years ago. Now, this happens.
3: Yeah, well, it's little Patty's niece.
0: Yes.
3: Yeah, not Paddy Newton.
0: Oh, yeah. Little Paddy. Okay, I've got that confused.
3: Both of them get confused all the time.
0: Yeah.
3: But, yeah, so what's happened, you know, Chrissy Amphlett was one of our great and very few female rock stars. I mean, we've got a list of female pop stars as long as your arm, but we haven't had a lot of rock stars. I guess you'd say Susie from Baby Animals is kind of really the only other one who a lot of people would know. But Chrissy was pretty wild, and, you know, she had the Divinyls and she had her own solo career. And so, long story short, 28 years ago, she got together with Tim Finn and they recorded some tracks. I think he produced them and I think he may have played on them as well. But they were left in Tim Finn's garage and nothing ever really was really done about it. And then, of course, she died 13 years ago. And about 3 years ago, Tim Finn found them. And so what they've done with the Australian story on the ABC, part one was last night, part two is next week, they are going to release these three tracks as an EP later in the week. And as you hear in this sample, this is not the kind of wild rock chick that we knew Chrissy to be. This is more almost like a ballad. But this is 28 years ago. He's in love. Nah.

0: Well, I like the sound of that, Peter.
1: Sounds crisp, doesn't it? But, you know, look, is it going to sell? Probably not. You know, the real diehard fans might get a copy. But, you know, basically like any piece of art, it shouldn't just be left in a garage collecting dust. And here it is having a chance at life and being discovered.
2: You've got me thinking about Australian rock legends that are women.
1: Well, can you think of any apart from Susie from Baby Animals? I couldn't. I mean, maybe some of Kate Sobrano's stuff has strayed into that area at times, but I wouldn't have thought of her.
2: Who was the one that had the alcohol problem? She lost her voice a lot.
1: Well, Chris, you're talking about Chrissy. Chrissy did have an alcohol problem.
2: No. Oh, golly, I'll think of a name. I've had a mental break. We'll get there, though. Someone might remember some other Australian women rock and roll stars. So you're not talking pop, you're talking rock.
1: Yeah, some of them might be sort of borderline, but, you know, as I say, Kate Sobrano, maybe some of her stuff, but by and large, we haven't had a lot. Here we are having to, you know, scratch our heads and think, so yeah. Clearly not many are jumping to mind.
2: No, fair enough. All right, thanks, Peter. We'll do it again tomorrow.
1: Have a good one.
2: Peter Ford there with all the showbiz goss. If you can think of one, 133-882, who have you got?
3: Amel.
2: Who?
3: Amel and the Sniffers.
2: Oh,
3: played here in Perth at the ACDC concert.
2: Right. Trying to think of the one that she had to cancel a few concerts from time to time, and she used to belt them out.
3: She was Renee Geyer?
2: Yeah, that's the one. Would she be described as?
3: I would. Yeah, back in that era. Jimmy?
2: She had a big, very
4: bluesy
2: voice.
4: Not sure about rock, but yeah, we'll see.
2: Right. You wouldn't say she was a rock star?
4: I haven't listened to too many of her rock songs, if there are any out there, but I haven't listened to her entire catalogue yet, so.
3: Okay.
4: I don't know.
2: Thank you. He's a musical director.
3: That's why I asked him.
2: Yeah. Exactly. 133-882. Now, rather than buy a laptop, seems old hat, doesn't it really? Or even a tablet, old hat. Just buy yourself a phone because you won't be able to afford the others because the price of a phone has gone through the roof. But let's think about it. You actually are using your phone for all those purposes and there's ways you can adapt your phone to plug it into a screen and all that kind of stuff. So are the phone companies gouging us even further because they know that we've become so reliant on a phone that they know they can get any amount of money out of us at all? How much can they get? And how much are you prepared to go? How much was your last phone?
3: Last one was about
2: $700-$800. Right. And they used to put them on plans, so you probably don't think about it as much, but you'd pay $20 a month for so long, and that, you know, that adds up after a period of time. But would you pay $4,000 for a mobile phone?
3: No.
2: But it does everything you want it to do.
3: Nah,
2: you can plug it into a monitor. $4,000.
3: I'm out.
2: Charlie Brown, life and technology expert here on 6BA. He'll join us next. We'll work you through that. It's 8:18.
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4: There's been a crash on Tonkin Highway in both directions near Dunreath Drive and Perth Airport. It's reduced to a single lane northbound. Ambulance and police are on site. Traffic slow on approach. Drive with caution as motorists are out of the vehicle. Mitchell Freeway southbound slow around Burns Beach Road. Kwinana Freeway northbound busy from Thomas Road to Anchortel Road. With traffic every 10 minutes, I'm James Keyes on 6PR.
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2: Couple of other nominees for Women of Rock at 21 past 8 that are Aussies. Vanessa Amorosi. Road Traders, Baby Animals.
3: Yeah, I'd count that.
2: Yeah. Some others have suggested other names that I probably would have to go and check, but Tina Arena, would you say she's
3: not
2: a rocker?
3: Not for rock.
2: Sorrento Moon?
3: I love Tina Arena. As I said, she's the best rendition of a national anthem I've ever heard,
2: right.
3: But not a rock.
2: Not a rocker?
3: Not for me.
2: Australians are keeping their phones for longer as the price of new devices continues to climb, with some of the latest high-end models now setting people back thousands. I saw one the other day worth $4,000, but it does pretty well. I said you plug it in and you put it onto a screen. You don't even have to do that these days. You just stream it from your phone to the screen. So it kind of is like your laptop used to be. Charlie Brown, life and technology expert. You hear him on 6PR on the weekends. G'day, Charlie.
14: Steve Rush, how are you?
2: We're doing all right. Now, how long have you had your phone? Now, you're a techno guy.
14: No, about a week on my phone. my SIM is in a different phone every month. It's, but I give them back. They don't give them to me. They used to offer that for me to keep them. More recently, last few years especially, they're all asking for them back, which is fine. You don't need 400 phones in your drawer anyway. But what's going on in the market? There's a couple of things. Firstly, Australia's got better at looking after their phones, screen protectors and cases. It's only taken people like myself about 10 years to train Australians on the benefits of doing that. Yeah. So we're able to keep our phones longer. The other thing is that, and I think this has probably been more to the issue at hand, and that's the fact that if you bought a phone in November last year that had just launched and that phone was on sale today in a store, well, it's probably going to cost more money today than it was in November last year because the price of components has gone up a lot. Really? Over that time. Yeah, well, Apple very quietly increased the price of the iPhone 17 on launch day of the 18 Pro and the announcement of the Apple iPhone Duo. They increased their price of the iPhone 17 by $150. Didn't make a lot of noise. Didn't make as much noise about that one as they did their new phone, but that is off the back of increasing componentry costs that they did that. And so you're a customer, you walk into a store, you got your phone, you've looked after it pretty well, it's been working pretty well, and you can see that your phone you've got today that you bought last year is probably more expensive. Well, you're not really going to go looking for an upgrade, are you, if you're going to get less for your money? So there's that that's going on. The other thing that's very, very interesting about phones at the moment, I think consumers don't see enough incremental value in modern smart in a smartphone this year versus last year. I'm not talking about the actual prices now, but I'm talking about extra features.
2: Yeah.
14: So there are new things like there's a thing called IP69 that came in over the last sort of 12 months. That means that you can take your phone into the spa, and if you drop it in the water and it gets and the phone falls in front of the jet of water, it's designed not to break, right? So, but people would be thinking, yeah, that's great, but I don't think I'm going to spend an extra, you know, $200 or $300 on a phone get that.
2: Right.
14: So one thing that's interesting about phones at the moment, the very top end of the market, the foldable phones, we're seeing growth in that category, and a lot of growth. So people are thinking, well, you know what? I'm not going to upgrade my $1,700 iPhone, but guess what? Geez, I like the look of that $3,500 Duo. I might go and get myself one of those.
2: Rodney wants to know this. Is it possible that the iPhone in particular, the battery goes a lot faster once a new model comes out? Is there a way that Apple can actually control that?
14: A few years ago, we saw Apple quietly update their software that if your battery was degraded or showed signs of being degraded, they slowed down the processor on the iPhone to reduce the pressure on the battery to draw power, right? So faster processor needs more power, so they reduce the speed of the processor. The problem was they didn't tell anyone they did it. So we all thought that they were pushing this planned obsolescence of devices onto us, whereas what they were trying to do was take care of our phones. So Europe as well has just brought in a rule about 6-12 months ago that your phone battery has to last a certain number of recharges as well. So manufacturers are now looking at longevity of the device versus coming up with just the brand spanking new device that looks amazing every year. So
2: That is good. That's good, good stuff, yeah. Charlie. All right. Well, no doubt you'll be talking about it more on the weekend. We appreciate your input. Take care.
14: Anytime, guys.
2: Good evening, Charlie. Charlie Brown there from Life and Technology. It's 26 past eight.
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4: Beware of a crash on Tonkin Highway, both directions near Dunreath Drive in Perth Airport area. It's reduced to a single lane northbound. Incident response, ambulance and police are on site. Traffic busy on approach. Drive with caution as motorists are out of their vehicles. Mitchell Freeway southbound, slow Burns Beach Road, then along from Whitfords Avenue. Quinana Freeway northbound, busy from Thomas Road to Anketell Road. With traffic every 10 minutes, I'm James Keyes on 6PR.
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2: 29 past 8. Lou reckons that phones here need to be charged more than they do in other places around the world. Like you don't need to charge it as much as what you do in Europe.
3: Why is that?
2: I don't know. That's the question that was asked earlier by Rodney, saying is there some kind of battery connection? But Charlie did kind of address that. Maybe it's got to do with the ages of our phones. We're going to have a chat about drones, and I don't know if you've seen the amazing footage of the show. sharks around the whale carcass. Someone also said, why didn't they just drag it out to sea to begin with? And at school holidays, you've just basically closed that beach down for a sustained period of time. Not a bad question. Anyway, we'll talk about that. And an iconic food that you might like to get when you're at the fish and chip shop turns 75 today. Do you know what it is?
3: Yes, I do. I love it.
2: What's in a Chico,
0: Rob? This news for Viking. No kids, no casinos. 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
1: It's 13 degrees at 8:30. Good morning, I'm Philippa Maher. Government spending and the fight against inflation are back in the spotlight as mortgage holders face a fourth interest rate rise for the year. The Reserve Bank is widely tipped to lift the official cash rate by 25 basis points, taking it to 4.6%, which is the highest level since 2011. Independent Senator David Pocock says he wants tax reform targeting highly profitable multinationals to help repair the budget.
5: If you look at the profits that Ampol has announced, you know, an almost 500% increase in profits at a time where Australians are paying through the nose for petrol and diesel in this country. That should be unacceptable. And I don't understand why we don't have something like a windfall profits tax in this country.
1: The Greens are searching for their second leader in just over 12 months. Chelsea Bowden reports.
7: Larissa Waters took over the top job for the Greens in May last year, replacing Adam Baird after he lost his lower house seat. She told the party room last night she's stepping down to focus on her health. The Queensland senator has been managing a pre-existing kidney disease, but says her condition has worsened over recent months. A party room meeting will be held this week to decide on the next leader. Senator Waters says she plans to return to Parliament in her role as a senator once her health improves. Chelsea Bowden reporting.
1: A 13-metre-long whale carcass is set to be removed from a beach in Perth's north today. The humpback washed ashore on South City Beach yesterday morning, attracting several species of sharks, including great whites. Tagged sharks were pinged in the area as late as 11:30 last night. Nine reporter Andrew Dew is at the scene this morning and says equipment will be brought in to remove the whale.
19: The town of Cambridge is responsible for removing it, organising heavy machinery to be brought here onto South City Beach later this morning. Now, we understand that the whale will be scooped up and taken to landfill. The beach is closed until authorities remove the whale and the sharks clear away.
1: Perth Stadium, St Mary's Cathedral and Matagara Bridge will be amongst the WA buildings and landmarks illuminated in blue today. September 29 is National Police Remembrance Day, honouring officers who've lost their lives in the line of duty or as a result of their service. Police Commissioner Cole Blanch has travelled to Canberra with the family of Constable Maxine Bembridge, who died in a car crash earlier this year while being recalled to duty. Vodafone has become the first Australian telco to launch a four-year mobile payment plan. The 48-month interest-free option is designed to halve monthly handset costs for customers feeling the squeeze on household budgets. It comes as new data shows Australians are keeping their smartphones for 4 years or longer, and that has doubled since 2021. In finance, the All Ords is down 5 points at 8,845. The dollar is buying 70.1 US cents and 12,620 Indonesian rupiah.
0: 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So add it to your phone now. 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
1: In cricket, WA women are facing the Tasmanian Tigers in a day-night match at the Wacker today. Cricket superstars Beth Mooney and Alana King have been named for WA's 13-player squad. It's back-to-back games as the teams will face off again on Thursday. This evening's second Socceroos friendly against Brazil in Brisbane will serve as a homecoming for rising star Lucas Herrington. The 19-year-old's eye-catching performances with the Brisbane Roar and at the World Cup led to a deal with Premier League side Hull. Socceroos coach Tony Popovich says Herrington is humble and quiet, but definitely doesn't come across that way on the pitch.
20: He goes out there and he's full of aggression, but you wouldn't think that when you speak to him away from his football. He's developing, and he's since the World Cup, going to the Premier League, getting minutes now against Brazil, a confident young man, defending against the very best.
1: That's the latest news and sport.
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15: The latest 6PR Perth traffic. 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
4: Look out for that crash along Tonkin Highway in both directions near Dunreath Drive near the airport. It's reduced to a single lane northbound. Incident response, ambulance and police are on site. Traffic busy on approach. Drive with caution as motorists are out of the vehicle. Along the Mitchell Freeway southbound, slow Burns Beach Road around Whitbeds Avenue 2. Quinana Freeway northbound busy from Thomas Road to Anketol Road. Traffic every 10 minutes. I'm James Keyes on 6PR.
30: G'day, this is Kevin Bloody Wilson. We're on a roll at Trevor's Carpets and we're waiting here for you.
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1: A partly cloudy day today with showers increasing, most likely for this evening, a top of 20 degrees. Showers tomorrow morning will ease across the day with 19 and a partly cloudy Thursday with 20. Then we've got sunny days for Friday and the weekend. 24 Friday, 23 Saturday, 22 Sunday. Right now it's 13. 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
15: On Perth 6PR, this is Breakfast with Millsy and Rusty.
2: Yeah, Rusty Collette's filling in for Carl Langdon, who's somewhere in the South Pacific doing what he does.
3: On a Viking cruise, perhaps.
2: Probably he could be doing any of that, but Rusty's come to play for today at least, and he's off to Kalgoorlie for the roast round. We've got some clever people listening this morning. Jamie's had a crack. We talked about batteries going down.
3: Yes.
2: He said, this is my era of tech. He said, we have larger areas to get coverage compared to higher density cities or areas. The further you are from a mobile tower, the more power your phone ramps up to keep the connection active to the towers. So in theory, us in the country will use more battery power per day than you lads in the city. That's from Jamie. I never thought of that, but that makes a lot of sense.
3: Yep.
2: A lot of people have their say on the whale. We're going to talk about the whale in a moment. Good morning, Millsy and Rusty. I still can't understand the logic of taking a whale and putting it into landfill. Thousands of kilograms of nutrients taken from nature. Absolutely pathetic, says Mick of Forestfield, and that's why 5G is almost useless in the country. Towers have to be 5 to 15 kilometres roughly apart. 4G was about 30, so that's using more power. So that's some of the thoughts coming through.
3: I'm going to use my Starlink mobile on the way to Cal.
2: Oh, hopefully it works. Drones, they're used for all kinds of purposes. I think that photo that was taken to see the shark circling the whale, quite remarkable. But we're going to see more drone activity along our beaches in order to keep us safe and whether a drone can actually do much. Ben Allen is with the Mullaloo Board Riders Club. He's a drone pilot and no doubt has got a lot of expertise in this area. G'day, Ben.
36: Hey, how are you?
2: Oh, not bad, mate. After recent tragic events in, you know, Sorrento in particular recently, I mean, more and more people are a bit cautious about going to the water. Does a drone help?
36: Yeah, drones are good for sure. Some of those attacks have been pretty close to home for us. So the drone's been quite an important tool at the border riders.
2: Okay, so you got new technology. Can you tell us what it is?
36: Yeah, so look, I started flying a second drone filming for a surf movie just for peace of mind in some of these remote locations. So I brought that over to board riders, Mullaloo board riders, and we started putting up a drone through our competition times when the kids are in the water.
2: Mm-hmm.
36: Just purely for safety, keep an eye on what's going on. And then I reached out to a guy called Eric over East with a company called Asgard. And I partnered up with him to help develop his technology, and it's an AI drone spotting tool. We've been testing it in Western Australia and the East Coast, and it's been really great results so far.
2: So what it's trying to identify whether there's a shark in the water, what does it do?
36: Yeah, we've put terabytes and terabytes worth of data into this model to build it to identify the sharks, dolphins, whales. You can adjust the thresholds. And I think the advantage for us is because we are just a small group of regular people, we've had all the drone pilots or a heap of drone pilots around Australia just reach out and want to give us all of their clips to train the model. So, yeah, it will just fly autonomously or manually. It'll identify a shark, an alert will come up on a dashboard for you to sort of check out.
3: And, Ben, some of the footage that we're seeing on the Nine News from City Beach, some of that footage is yours?
36: Yeah, I don't know if it's on Nine at the moment, but I've just been down there this morning, got a whole load of footage, and I actually laid the AI model over the top of the footage. So I'm about to share something with the bounding boxes coming up around the sharks and the people in the background, which is quite cool.
2: Right. So how many sharks did you see when you flew the drone up near
36: the
2: whale?
36: Three decent great whites there this morning.
2: Great whites, wow.
36: At one point there was two there. Yesterday there was a big 5-metre one that's not there again this morning. Just circling that zone. There's a lot of activity. Looks like they've just put some receivers out. Look, they've dropped some buoys in the water just off the back of the whale. So I'm guessing they're VR200 transceivers to pick up the tag sharks.
2: Now, you're probably way in front of me as far as thinking about this, but Asgard and yourself with the new technology, will it come to pass that if I go to the beach that I download an app and therefore it could identify where I am exactly, and then it can identify the closest shark to me? Is that where we're going to get to?
36: Yeah, that's the idea. And I think Dorsal Company calls it the Waze of the Sea, you know, the Waze app that you use in your car.
2: Yes.
36: We'd like to be in a place where this is available both for government and companies, but also just for the average punter with a drone. You know, the consumer level drones, you download the app. Hopefully this is all coming, but you download the app and you have access to the technology and you can alert people in the area through watches or smartphones. And I think this is just one piece of the puzzle. I don't think we need to stop any of the other mitigation strategies, but it's such a low-cost thing compared to helicopters and other things. I think it's just worth adding another layer on top.
3: And it's great research, isn't it, that you're providing in regard to shark numbers and sizes close to our coastline?
36: Yeah, so that's the byproduct, essentially. Like, it's an alerting tool to keep people safe. But the gold and the byproduct is the data that we're getting out of it. So it's detecting every shark, and then we can start making some informed decisions around shark behaviours and shark movements and the time of day and that type of thing. Like, we can really hone in on that once we've got the data.
2: Right, okay. Interesting times indeed. One of our listeners on the text line has said, what about privacy issues? Is there a privacy issue scooting around with a drone where, you know, people are in their bathing costumes?
36: Look, I was just at City Beach then. There's 35 drones in the air that I counted. This technology is over the water at all times, so it's not over the people or the land. It's over the water facing back.
2: Right.
36: So it sort of adjusts depending on glare. But, yeah, this is over the water and you're at 60 metres, so you're not zooming in on anyone in their swimmers.
2: Yeah, all right. Well, Ben, good luck with it. Sounds like you're a creative thinker, and hopefully you can come up with that app that will make me want to go back to the beach.
36: Yeah, thanks for having me. I appreciate it.
2: Good on you, mate. Ben Allen there, Mullaloo Board Riders Club. He's a drone pilot. You said earlier this morning, Rusty, that you're even scared to go into Beatty Park at the moment. I don't think they're there, but I must admit, I used to love going for a swim in the ocean, but yeah, I'm so very reluctant to go there.
3: I only go to Coogee Beach these days because they have the shark net out there in summer.
2: Do you feel safe with that?
3: Safer.
2: Right, but not 100%.
3: As I said, mate, you get out on any cray boat and you'll see them just following them in like
2: incredible, and there's a lot of them. Pete said Trig. G'day, Peter.
9: How are we, lad?
2: I'm well, goat. Now, what do you want to say about shark drones?
9: I'm just saying it's a pleasure to hear Benny on the on the show. He's one of the pioneers of extreme surfing in WA with his mate Whitey. And if you're going to do any drone work, he's the man to see. But, yeah, very, very intelligent man.
2: Yeah, well, he sounded smart.
9: No, he's good. He's a good bloke. With the two sharks that have been hanging around that whale carcass, I'm pretty sure that the big boy and one of the smaller ones that hangs around is one of the sharks responsible for the Sorrento business. Oh, now, they dropped the ball on that one big time. Not issuing maybe a capture or relocate for that one because, you know, the minister's taken way too long. And at least if they caught the shark and there were some remains of the gentleman inside, it gives the family a bit more closure, something to bury.
3: Peter, are you talking the 5-metre shark?
9: Yeah.
3: Yep.
2: Yeah. Oh, look, mate, I know that it's still close to home for a lot of people that have been, you know, traumatised by that, and I can understand your passion about it as well, and I think those that are looking into how that was handled will still look into it for a few months yet. But I take your point, Pete. Thanks for your call. By the way, our last guest, he represents board riders. These are people that go out surfing. So he's not trying to take the job of the surf lifesaving clubs because he did say quite clearly that he wanted the surf life saving mitigation to continue. I think it's a tool that if I was a member of a surf lifesaving club, I'd want to be able to use. You know, if that can be done economically and whoever can provide the service and pay for it and we can pay for it through our apps, then why wouldn't you? I mean, if I was going to go for a swim, how much do you pay if you go into a public pool these days?
3: Exactly. Oh, 10 bucks.
2: 10, $15,
3: bucks,
2: whatever, yeah. Whatever you want.
3: What do you pay to park?
2: Yeah, exactly. But if you've got that on your phone, I'd pay.
3: Absolutely.
2: To go for a swim, I'd pay $3 or $4 to use it. But anyway, that's me. Now, the Chico roll. Now, Chico or Chico?
3: It is a Chico.
2: It's a Chico.
3: Come on, Millsy.
2: Everyone calls it a Chico roll. It's not
3: a
2: Chico.
3: It
2: a
3: Chico.
2: It's spelled C-H-I-K-O.
3: 75 years old today.
2: It's a Chico roll.
3: It's a Chico.
2: It's not a Chico. It's a Chico roll.
3: Do you remember all the posters that used to be in the fish and chip shop?
2: Yes.
3: They were good.
2: So apparently it's 75 years today and we eat 17 million of these per year. 17 million.
3: How many would you have a year?
2: Every time I would get fish and chips, I'd probably get one every third trip.
3: Yeah,
2: and so I'd probably get, I don't know, I'd probably have fish and chips every second week. Yeah, I don't know. I would know. Would we find anyone that has a Chico roll every day or a Chico roll or a Chico roll, whatever you want to call it? And what is the right pronunciation? And here's the real question. What's in it?
3: And who's got the posters?
2: And what other food do you eat that you don't know what's actually in it, but geez, you like it? Hello, Crab Sticks. 133-882. It's 12 to 9.
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12: There's been a breakdown in the Northbridge Tunnel westbound. Right lane's been blocked there. Traffic busy on approach. Allow for a safe merge. Also a crash. Tonkin Highway northbound at Dunreath Drive in the Perth Airport area. It's reduced to a single lane. Incident response, ambulance and police are on site. Traffic busy on approach. With traffic every 10 minutes, I'm James Keyes on 6PR. 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
2: I was in fine form down at the Royal Show yesterday. Continues that form, I'm sure, today. Simon Beaumont, good morning.
19: Yes, good morning, Millsy. Good morning, Rusty. How are you guys? Our yes-no poll today is a beauty. Do you know anybody apart from Steve Mills who thinks Chico Roll is pronounced Chico? So I think that's our yes-no question.
2: Very good. Before you do that, you're going to need to go back and look at the original ad, right? And it's clearly Chico, not Chico. Okay?
3: I'm with you, Bowie.
2: Otherwise, it would be an insult.
19: You know I can see the text messages as well, Mills.
2: Yes.
19: So you're being a bit selective.
2: No. These are people that inform me of these things. Now, do you know that it's got a nickname? I never knew this. The Chico Roll or the Chico Roll. Yeah. Something in a sleeping bag, seriously, which I've never seen before. Yeah, Simon, what's on the program? Busy.
19: Well, we will be talking about the Chico Roll today. We're going to talk to a guy who's built a statue to one over in Wagga.
2: Really?
19: And you're right. I mean, here at the Royal Show, I've walked past the chips on a stick and the cheese sausages and the donuts. So I think on special occasions, Millsy, we eat something we're not completely sure what's in it, which was your point this morning. So we'll have a look at the Chico Roll. I just heard you having a chat about the Sharks just then. So we'll talk to Gary Mack, and I reckon that there's some good queries coming in from your listeners, right? That, you know, when the whale carcass is out at sea, it's fisheries or Department of Transport Marine Division's responsibility. But as soon as it washes up on land, then it's the local shire, and it's been an issue up and down our coast as to who has to dispose of it and how. So we'll catch up with Gary Mack today. Nippers is probably 3 weeks ago, 3 weeks away, Millsy.
2: Yep.
19: So there's about 25,000 nippers in WA, most of them at metropolitan clubs like Sorrento and City Beach. So we'll have a look at that on the show today. And Millsy, we are going to reveal to our listeners today the newest family attraction in the metropolitan area, or just outside the metro area, that's a permanent sculpture park. So we'll have a chat about that on the program today, and people can listen in. Reserve Bank decision, Millsy. So we'll chat to all and sundry about all that. And I don't know. Go on, Russ.
3: You got a busy day, mate. Don't worry about that.
19: It is busy. And come and see us today. So Bruce is with us today. It's nice when Bruce. Bruce drove in an old man's motor car race on the weekend. And he hit the wall.
2: Oh, did he?
19: And he's limping around, and he's whinging and moaning, and his ribs hurt, his neck hurt. So if you come and see Bruce, give him a big cuddle. He'd love that.
3: Don't hug him with his bad ribs.
19: Don't hug him. But come down and see us. We'd love to see you at the show up the top of Rodeo Drive near the men's shed.
2: Good stuff. Well done. Excellent work. Now, I've got this from Jerry before you go, Simon. This is an email, right?
3: Here we go.
2: This is Gary Lavelle, right?
19: Yes.
2: The Chico, as in the roll, is pronounced Chico, C-H-E-E-K-O, Chico, like I pronounce it, as most people would. This is because of the single K dictates that the pronunciation convention is a long vowel. If it was a double K, it would be Chico, as in chicken. But Millsy is correct with Chico. I rest my case, Your Honour.
19: Paul says via SMS, Russ, Mills, are you losing the plot, mate? No one's ever called it a Chico roll. Well, it's always been a Chico roll. That's just from Paul.
2: This is because I'm in charge of the English language and you blokes aren't. Thank you for that. There you go. Thank you so much for helping me out there, Jerry. You see, one of the words I learnt when I was at school was...
3: Is that what you were typing to yourself?
2: No, I didn't type that myself. No. Someone else wants to know what's in a cheese sausage. We'll get back with that in a moment once we consider what might be actually in the Chico roll. Correct pronunciation. It's 5 to 9.
4: 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Got something you want to say? You're in the right place. 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
12: Beware of a breakdown in Northbridge Tunnel westbound. Right lane's been blocked there. Traffic heavy on approach. Allow for a safe merge. A crash has been cleared on Tonkin Highway northbound at Dunreath Drive near the airport area. Traffic remains busy on approach. Mitchell Freeway southbound slow around Burns Beach Road. Kwinana Freeway northbound busy from Thomas Road to Anchortel Road. Traffic every 10 minutes. I'm James Keyes on 6PR.
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27: 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G'day, this is Kevin Bloody Wilson. We're on a roll at Trevor's Carpets and we're waiting here for you.
28: We're the vinyls here at Trevor's and we're waiting for you too.
29: We're Trevor's Timber Flooring and we just like to say
28: we're on a roll at Trevor's Carpets.
29: And we want to get laid.
28: We want to get laid.
29: Trevor's Carpets.
28: We want to get laid.
29: Trevor's Carpets.
28: We're on a roll at Trevor's Carpets. And we want to get laid.
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2: Okay, winners today, Sandleford draw, Rob of Ellenbrook. Well done, mate. You are a member of the 5 o'clock club and you're in the draw for that $200 voucher. If you're a 5 o'clock club member, we've got some good prizes coming your way. Priscilla, Queen of the Desert, goes to Rose of Helena Valley. You'll love that. It's going to be a terrific show at the Regal Theatre. $100 goes to Flying High. Thanks to PWD and the Rumour File today. Performance, web and digital. Someone's going to the draw for $20,000 later in the week. Now, Michelle has been very industrious. She said, I've just been on YouTube and I've looked at the Chico Roll commercials. They all pronounce it as Chico, as in chick with an O at the end.
3: Yes.
2: Well, Michelle, all I can say is that they are grammatically incorrect. And I am here to improve the English language, which I've done this morning. Anyway.
3: 75 years, huh?
2: Louise says Chico rolls are bloody horrible, especially when they're stale. Can you have a stale Chico roll?
3: Don't know. Don't know. Mate, I'll tell you what, though. A hot dog worries me more than a Chico roll.
2: Really?
3: Yeah, a Chico, I did say.
2: Yeah. Well, you've already been told that you're grammatically incorrect, but we'll move on. Do you know what's in a cheese sausage?
3: I do not. Do you?
2: Cheese.
3: That's very good. And sausage mate.
2: And sausage mate. Now, what's in the meat? I'm not too sure, but it is cheese.
3: Don't
2: I think it's cheese.
3: Know. I don't want to know.
2: How do you infuse a cheese sausage?
3: I don't know, but I might try one on the way to Kalgoorlie, mate. Oh, wait. It's been great the last couple of days.
2: Thanks for filling in, Rusty.
3: A lot of fun.
2: And you'll hear
3: us. Thank you to the audience.
2: Right across the radio station. He does every shift. Every shift. It's incredible, really. Thanks, Russ.
3: Thank you, mate.
2: 9 o'clock.
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1: It's 14 degrees at 9 o'clock. Good morning, I'm Philippa Maher. A number of beaches remain closed, with authorities expected to remove a whale carcass from South City Beach today. The 13-metre-long humpback washed ashore yesterday, attracting sharks to the area and forcing beach closures. A Westpac surf life-saving helicopter spotted multiple sharks nearby, including untagged white sharks circling 15 metres offshore. Tagged sharks were pinged in the area up to 11:30 last night. Drum lines have been deployed this morning to try to tag the sharks that are in the area. Meanwhile, shark detection drones are being tested at Mullaloo Beach in Perth's north. They scan the sea using artificial intelligence. The trial was fast-tracked after a shark fatally attacked 63-year-old swimmer Greg O'Neill just 15 metres from Sorrento Beach. Mullaloo Board Riders Committee member Ben Allen has told 6PR Breakfast his surfing club is collaborating with drone company Asgard Tech.
5: We've put terabytes and terabytes worth of data into this model to build it to identify the sharks, dolphins, whales, and you can adjust the thresholds.
1: A man has been charged by New South Wales police, accused of using a drone for surveillance as part of a murder plot in Sydney's southwest. The 18-year-old has been charged with conspiring to murder, a drone-related offence, and other charges. A 19-year-old man and a 28-year-old woman remain before the courts. The federal opposition maintains high government spending is driving Australia's inflation challenge. The Reserve Bank is expected to raise interest rates today by 25 basis points to 4.6%. Monthly mortgage repayments would increase by around $100 on the average $750,000 loan. Senior Liberal MP Julian Lisa says Labor must urgently tighten its belt.
7: People know that Jim Chalmers is the treasurer for the Dog Ate My Homework. I mean, it's always someone else's fault, according to him. But under him, government spending has increased by 2.5%.
1: More than 1.3 million lightning strikes hit WA over the weekend. That's according to WeatherZone, which says an outbreak of thunderstorms caused the lightning over 48 hours. Independent weather expert Dennis Luke says he's expecting even more by the end of the week.
9: This is going to continue, and it's still happening right now around near Warburton, and it will continue to happen for the rest of the week.
1: Landmarks across WA will light up blue today for Police Remembrance Day. Constable Maxine Bembridge will be amongst the names added to the National Police Memorial. She died in hospital after a car crash in May, which happened while she was responding to a serious child abuse investigation. The WA Police Union is urging the community to pause and honour officers who have lost their lives in the line of duty, along with the families left behind. In finance, the All Ords is up 10 points at 8,861. The dollar is buying 70.1 US cents and 12,644 Indonesian rupiah.
0: Helping Australian

0: next week. The 31-year-old has missed the one-day series against Australia with a hamstring injury. That's the latest news and sport.
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1: Traffic. Got something you want to say? 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
3: Still dealing with a breakdown in the Northbridge Tunnel westbound. The right-hand lane has blocked there. Traffic heavy on approach. The Mitchell Freeway heading south Burns Beach Road, then Hepburn Avenue to Reed Highway, Hutton Street to Scarborough Beach Road, Kwinana Freeway northbound, Thomas Road to Anketil Road, South Street to Mount Henry Bridge and Manning Road to Canning Highway, west through the tunnel and Graham Farm are slow going. Roe Highway busy northbound Tonkin Highway and Great Eastern Highway bypass. I'm Bruce Walsh on Perth's traffic leader, 6PR.
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6: A partly cloudy day today with showers increasing, most likely coming in during the evening, a top of 20 degrees. Showers tomorrow morning will ease across the day with 19 and a partly cloudy Thursday with 20. Sunny for Friday and the weekend, 24 on Friday, 23 Saturday and 22 Sunday. Right now it's 14 degrees. 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
7: Yes, g'day, good morning. How are you? Hope you're going well on this Tuesday morning, the 29th of September. Hope you had a good long weekend and welcome to the show this morning. Lots of people were listening in yesterday. And again, thanks for getting stuck into our yes-no questions, as you have been doing all calendar year. We had a little cheeky one yesterday, a whimsical one. Do you want to talk about it? It being what happened on Saturday afternoon, Perth time. And we had a lot of correspondence. We tried to talk to each other and get each other through what was a pretty grim and dark old day for Freo. I know the talkback continued right through the day and into last night on Sports Today with the gang, with the sports guys. But the phone lines are open. I know there's a story in the West today about psychiatrists saying, listen, when you're back in the workplace, be nice to your colleagues. Be nice to your colleagues. So the story and the chat continues. Just on that, we are here until midday today.
8: A 3-hour tour.
7: Thanks, Rhino. Beautifully done. And if you want to call us, you can. 133-882. One of our correspondents has let us know that the Brisbane homecoming party has started in the Brisbane Botanic Gardens. So they do have, you know, to the victor the spoils, they are having their celebrations now, and I'm sure you'll see some vision of that later today. Freo choosing to go pretty low profile on their return to Perth, but you know, the general vibe is they're very grateful for the support and the support they've had all season. 133-882, if you want to give us a call today. We've got two tickets to give away to the Choir Boys today. So the Choir Boys, that great Australian pub band, rock band, two tickets to see the Choir Boys as a giveaway today. Coming up on the show, the Reserve Bank, we are expecting sort of around

0: lunchtime, Reserve Bank is likely to boost the cash rate. In other words, we'll be paying more for our houses on our home mortgages. So around about a third of Australians do have a mortgage, and the RBA is likely to raise interest rates to Savo, which I got to say, as a mortgage owner, it feels a little bit personal. It could go up to 4.6%. So we'll talk about that on the show today. So the Reserve Bank is trying to get us, you, me, everybody, to rein in our spending because they're worried about inflation. But what do the retailers think about that? What do shop owners and retailers think about the Reserve Bank trying to get us to spend less? Surely the government should be spending less on government services and government projects. But we'll talk to the retailers today. That notion of reining in your spending, I don't reckon the retailers would be wanting to hear that. So we'll talk to the retailers on the program today. That's our angle. And we are expecting Michelle Bullock to come out around lunchtime today and say, you're going to be paying more for your house, a third of Australia, because it's your fault. 133-882. As you heard on breakfast this morning, there were millions of lightning strikes recorded in WA, in central WA, in the last 48 hours. And we'll speak to Cyclone Oz's Josh Toohey to find out a little bit more. Gary Mack will talk to us. He's the mayor of the town of Cambridge, as you know. And he's also the chair of Tamala Park as well, which is the landfill site where potentially the whale carcass could go. And I know Millsy and Russ were talking about this in the last half hour or so. And a lot of people are asking some questions about the whale carcass. Why not drag it out to sea? That one's from Jen. And others are saying, well, surely the big sharks should be tagged if they're in sight. We can all see them from the helicopter. You can see them from the shore. And you just wonder why these things aren't tagged. We've got to know where those things are, don't we? 4 and 5 metre great whites. We surely have to try and keep an eye on those. So they are all good questions, and we will keep asking those questions of the authorities today. As you heard Millsy and Russ discuss, the Chico roll, Millsy, is turning 75 today, and we'll speak to a journalist and artist who has commissioned a Chico roll work at the Wagga Agricultural Fair. So we'll have a chat about that today as well. And I do want to let you know that after 11 o'clock today, we've got a good story for you. There's a new family attraction coming, a new permanent sculpture exhibition, and it's opening very, very soon. So I'll tell you more about that as it gets closer to 11 o'clock. Yes, no question for you today. Thank you, Ryan.
1: Right. Let's clear this up once and for all.
2: Yes, no.
3: 12 locations across Perth. Test your music knowledge and conquer the charts with the new trivia board game for music lovers. Remember the music.
0: Yeah, thanks to Games World for our yes, no question today. And our yes, no question is, will an interest rate rise affect you? Will an interest rate rise affect you? I'm a hard yes on this one. My mortgage, now I'm out of the fixed interest rate period into the variable, this will well and truly affect me and my loan with Westpac. Will an interest rate rise affect you, yes or no? John's got in early, says no, it won't, but I do remember paying 18% interest years ago. Thank you, John. Appreciate that. Will an interest rate rise affect you? A third of Australians and West Australians have a mortgage, and I guess many of us also rent. So that ultimately these rate rises will be passed on to people who rent as well via landlords. So the question today, yes or no, will an interest rate rise affect you, or will you be able to absorb it? Are you able to absorb it because you've got a bit of a buffer? Alternatively, you might be like some of the people I know who don't have a mortgage, people who don't have a mortgage at all. Or alternatively, you might not be a homeowner. And a mortgage, you know, and subject to mortgage and interest rates, courtesy of the banks. 133-882. We'll speak to Mike Dockery in just a moment. He's at Curtin Economics Centre. 133-882 or 0487-999-882. Will interest rate rise affect you? The yeses at this stage are, Graham says it's going to kill me. So Graham, I'll put you down as a yes, and we'll keep that tally going throughout the course of the day. Thanks for listening in. Just on the shark, we will talk to Gary Mack in just a moment. Gary Mack, you know, once the shark washes up on the beach and it becomes the problem, if you like, or the, under the remit of the landowner, in other words, the town of Cambridge in this case, it happens all the time. Costs a lot of money, costs $30,000, $40,000, $50,000, $60,000 to dispose of a whale carcass. We do need to get them off the beach because we need the sharks away. We need the shark oils away. sort of whale oil and the sharks away. So that does happen. And then Taylor Cambridge will talk to us in just a moment on the program. 133-882, if you want to give us a call, our yes no poll today for Games World. Will an interest rate rise affect you? We've got two yeses and one no at this stage. Michael's in Port Kennedy. G'day, Michael.
2: Hey, Simon, how you go?
0: Good, thanks.
2: I actually come across something on Facebook. They're called Do Right Australia, and they're actually questioning the fairness of the interest rate rises, where they've actually put some letters to Jim Chalmers, which I believe he still hasn't answered yet. But people, it resonated with me, because people like myself, I'm in a lucky position. I've paid off my mortgage, I've got savings, I'm just about to retire. I'm going to benefit from it, so it's happy days for me. But I've got three adult children that are just getting on the property ladder, and they're struggling as it is with day-to-day living and petrol prices and all that going up, and they're the ones getting penalised for it. Now, really, the government, I'm not questioning whether it's right or wrong to put up the interest rate and whether that's the correct way to do it. I'm not intelligent enough to know that. But it does seem unfair that my people like myself, who are in a better position, are going to enjoy this, but then my children, who are just trying to set out on life's troubles and careers and stuff like that, they're going to get absolutely hammered by it, and that's not fair. And this is what Do Right Australia are trying to work out and get the government to be a bit more transparent about how they're working out who's going to pay for their changes to try and fix the economy. And it's not fair that only people less well off should be the ones penalised trying to fix the economy. That's not right, is it?
0: No, it's not, mate, and you're right, and it just becomes this intergenerational issue that we talk about all the time. On this show, the mainstream media and the politicians talk about it all the time. If you read The West or The Australian Today, which I've done and which, you know, a lot of people have done, Jim Chalmers is absolutely copying it today. He keeps saying the economy's on the right track, we're going well, we're going good. He's been saying it since 2022. And I guess a lot of us, reading, feeling, or observing it in that way. Thanks, Michael. We'll take a break in a sec. It's 16 and a half minutes past nine. This one here from Jan. No, it won't affect me. Brad, thank you, Jan. Brad in Janebrook says interest rates will affect everyone in one way or another. Thank you, Brad. Brendan says, morning, Bowie, definitely. Yes, we can absorb it and rein in our spending. Seriously? I can't spend less than zero, says Brendan. Thanks, Brendan. I'm just refreshed then and I lost your SMS. But love to hear from you today. 133-882. We'll speak to, Curtin University in a moment. Reining in spending. What will the retailers think about that message from Michelle Bullock, the Reserve Bank, and from the federal government? Reining in spending. We're supposed to spend less at the shops, are we? Back in a sec.
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0: Thanks for listening in. Thanks to Games World. We are broadcasting live from the Perth Royal Show. The fun starts at Game World. Games World, the home of games, puzzles and family fun. And the latest game is Telestrations, which we have down here at the van today if you'd like to check it out. Thanks to Games World. We're here all week. Come down and see us. You can have a spin on the wheel as well after 10 o'clock. But if you don't win, we also have the $500 crown voucher up for grabs. Come down and see us. Bruce has already had a cuddle despite having 6 cracked ribs, broken sternum, it just matters to drive into a wall. Sorry, I'm laughing with you, Bruce. 133-882 is the phone number. Yes, no poll today. Will an interest rate rise affect you? This one here from, thanks, Tony, for your SMS. Interest rate rise, no effect with me. What percentage of people in the state are renters? Says Tony. Thanks, Tony. I'll try and find out. Jules, it will affect me, yes. Man, more so my daughter and husband will be affected greatly. Yeah, and I'm not quite sure, you know, the Reserve Bank have been deliberating for 2 days, you know, and it's, I don't know whether the governor of the Reserve Bank, who's on $1 million a year, really feels mortgage pain, but that's probably neither here nor there. It's the one lever they do have. Barry in Shoalwater says, I love 6PR, I'm off to Bali soon, but no mortgage for me, and have my high interest rate years in the 80s and the 90s. Thanks, Barry and Shoalwater. Thank you, mate. Good to hear from you. And a lot of people are asking questions about sharks. These big sharks were filmed yesterday off City Beach. To be fair to the city of, to the town of Cambridge and to the City Beach Surf Club, the whale carcass is probably a fair bit south. It's south of the Groyne. It's just within their patrol area. But you've got to ask the question, don't you, about nippers starting in about 2 to 3 weeks' time. And Ben says, good to hear we're adding whale juice to the bin juice at Tamala Park. Shouldn't increase the smell at all. Hey, says Ben. Thanks, Ben. Good point. Let's go to Professor Mike Dockery. He is at the Bankwest Curtin Economics Centre and joins us now. Professor Mike, good morning. How are you?
14: Good morning, Simon. I'm well, thank you.
0: The RBA is probably going to boost the cash rate from 4.35 to 4.6%. That'll hit me in the hip pocket, Mike. Is there a narrative that we should be spending less? How does it affect retailers and shopping?
14: Oh, that's a good question. I wouldn't say people should be spending less. I mean, people have got to make ends meet. The latest retail figures that we've had have actually been pretty robust despite the economic doom and gloom around. So they tend to look at both what they call discretionary and non-discretionary items. So discretionary are things that you sort of purchase by choice, like leisure and restaurants and cafes, and that's actually been pretty strong. And the non-discretionaries like food and petrol and maintenance and things have been stronger. But retail spending's actually holding up pretty well. Whether another rise is going to dampen that spending or not. It's hard to say.
0: So as citizens, the
14: critical thing is,
0: interest
14: rates, they're such a blunt instrument. So you just had callers coming in saying it won't affect me. I'm a renter.
0: Yep.
14: And of course, for many people, retirees and people who have paid their mortgages off and have interest bearing accounts, their income actually goes up. So this is why, we talk about monetary policy being such a blunt instrument.
0: So, Mike, as citizens, we know government spent, I'm trying to look at this from a citizen point of view, and I'm a citizen and so are you. I'm not quite sure what we're supposed to do. And we hear the productivity word all the time. I don't know how I can be more productive or contribute better to the Australian economy. I'm not quite sure what I'm supposed to do at a household level to either rein in spending or be more productive. I'm not really sure what Jim Chalmers and Michelle Bullock are telling me to do.
14: Yeah, it's really out of the hands of the individual household, unfortunately. I mean, households shouldn't do anything other than, make purchases that, optimise, meeting their needs and the things they want to do. They've got to get their kids to school and have them closed and, still live a life yourself. So the RBA are trying to curb some of that, but, it's not... The individual only does it by their decisions about, what they want to spend their money on once they've made their mortgage repayments. And as for productivity, this has just been such a long-term concern for the Australian economy. Most of our gains in productivity for a long time largely came from external factors. So we were able to, because we were adjusting our trade, reducing tariffs and, with China producing things more and more cheaply, we could specialise in things that we did well and import things that, other countries did more efficiently. So we had gains in productivity through that process. But it seems that process has largely run its steam. And we're now looking at, a lot of hopes on AI is going to boost productivity again, and that should increase, hopefully, real incomes. But before that happens, we've got this other quandary of the investment in AI and data centres actually, driving interest rates up or adding to the pressure for interest rates to go up.
0: And being subsidised by government again. So the government spend, so it goes around in circles, doesn't it, Mike? The government spending does go up. We know, I guess in Australia, philosophically, we have a good welfare system. We would have a good health system, a good service system. So we know that's where we sit on the spectrum. We've got a, it's a great place to live. And we do try and help and protect all of our citizens, but that costs money as well. So, and again, it just keeps going around in circles. So, Mike, look, I appreciate your time today. Will, if you don't mind me asking, will an interest rate rise affect you?
14: It won't affect me. No, I'm one of the lucky people who are in my getting on in life. We've paid off our mortgage. So, it won't particularly affect us, but it does affect me. I mean, I'm still wallowing in the Dockers loss from Saturday.
0: Oh, sorry.
14: But, certainly, I mean, as far as, I do feel sorry for people who have recently bought, a house. I have children that I hope will one day be able to move out of home and afford their own house. But for those people who have recently purchased, this is the increase we're expecting is going to add about, $70 a month to their repayments, which are currently about $4,100. So it's really those people who recently got into the home market that are really going to feel the pain.
0: Yeah, for sure. Thanks, Mike. Always good to talk to you. Thank you.
14: Thanks, Simon. Bye.
0: Cheers, mate. Have a good day. Professor Mike Dockery from Curtin, Bankwest Curtin Economic Centre. Love to hear from you today. 133-882 is the phone number. It's 28 minutes past nine. Tony from Baldives. Good morning, Tony. Good morning, Simon. I'm a hard yes. 133-882. If you want to give us a call, love to hear from you. There are lots of correspondence coming in on the shark carcass at City Beach. And lots of people are asking something similar to Linda. What would burying a whale carcass do to a possible water table pollution? It should be towed out to sea in every shark tag that he's feeding off it, says Linda. Linda, a lot of people are saying that, and that's the issue, isn't it? I mean, if you've got a 4 and a 5 metre great white just swimming around in the shallows, there's no attempt to tag them. We can see there's no attempt to tag them. The issue of, you know, a whale carcass being towed out to sea, yeah, some people are saying it should be intercepted before it gets to land, but it is now the town of Cambridge's problem, and we'll speak to Gary Mack about that in just a moment. Thanks for listening in. 29 minutes past nine, just before we go to the newsroom. Lots of, surely excises contribute to inflation. Thank you, Mike. You would think so, wouldn't you? Ross in Iluka says, I had a mortgage in the mid-70s. I struggle with that. However, when we got an increase in wage every year, almost guaranteed, so we kept up. Interest rates then were over 10%. Thanks, Ross. Appreciate that. 133-882 is the phone number. Ken says, Simon, the RBA isn't the bad guy or lady in this. They are trying to stabilise the economy. What annoys me is the government stand back as they are simple bystanders in the exercise when they are the ones pulling the economic levers. That's a really good point, Ken. And Jim Chalmers is dead set copying it in the mainstream media today after saying, look, this is a good budget. The budget's come in with more more returns and revenues than we thought, but it's mostly coming off the back of super and investment. 133-882. It is 9:30. Let's go to our newsroom at 6 PR. Philippa Maher, good morning.
15: Good morning. Thank you, Simon. There's been a delay to the removal of a whale carcass from a Perth beach. The heavy equipment needed to get it off South City Beach isn't available today, so it will be wrapped and removed tomorrow. In the meantime, drum lines have been deployed to try to tag any untagged sharks which continue to swim in the area. A trial of shark detection drones has launched at Mullaloo Beach in Perth's north. It scans the sea using artificial intelligence and sends alerts if danger is spotted. The testing was fast-tracked after a shark fatally attacked 63-year-old swimmer Greg O'Neill off Sorrento Beach. The state government has announced it will reopen Cardup Brickworks to ease pressures caused by a shortage of bricks. Up to $4 million will be invested to bring the site back online after it was shut down in 2023. And in sport, the WA women are facing off against the Tasmanian Tigers today in a day-night match at the Wacker. Cricket superstars Beth Mooney and Alana King have been named for WA's 13-player squad. I'll have more news at 10, Bowie.
0: Thank you, Philippa. We'll hear from you then. 29 minutes to 10 o'clock.
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16: Yeah, starting to clear up out there at the moment. The Mitchell Freeway southbound, slow going still. Warwick Road to Reed Highway, Kwinana Freeway northbound, Thomas Road to Anchortill Road, Leach Highway to Mount Henry Bridge. Still slow westbound through the tunnel and on the Graham Palmer. The Tonkin and Roe Highway flowing well, as is Reed. No delays in the city or metro. I'm Bruce Welsh on Perth's traffic leader, 6PR.
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0: Yes, we are broadcasting from the Perth Royal Show today, thanks to Games World. And Bruce Welsh is one of the show volunteers, and he's got a bit of a story. Bruce, who do you have with you today?
25: I've got Keith here. He's a regular listener to 6PR and just stopped by to have a look at your lovely scone. And he was telling me he's here volunteering.
0: Yeah.
25: Family farm. And still volunteers
0: good
25: here at the show every year. That's how important the show is to the guys out in the bush.
0: Yeah, Keith, good to meet you, mate. This is the original Good Head for Radio. No good for television. So how are you? Nice to meet you.
26: Yeah, I'm good, thanks, Simon.
0: How old are you?
26: I'm 76.
0: All right, and the family farm was in Perenjori?
26: Yes.
0: All right, yep. And how did that go for you?
26: We had good years, bad years in the. In the 1970s, the end of the 70s, we had quite a few droughts in a row that didn't help the cause much.
0: Family farm?
26: Yes.
0: All right. And who was working the farm with you?
26: I had a brother there and we had workmen as well.
0: Yeah, all right. And do you live in the city now, Keith?
26: We're in Mandurah now.
0: Yeah, okay. Yeah. Oh, Mandurah. That's sort of the city, isn't it? Nice spot, Mandurah. So what do you do when you volunteer, mate? You just love it still? You want to be part of it still?
26: Yeah, like... I had a wool classing ticket and we used to run a stud sheep farm.
0: Yep.
26: And so now a lot of people don't understand how the wool works and all that. So we're just there to help explain it to them and, generally introduce the wool industry to anyone that wants to find out.
0: Well, that's how the show started, wasn't it? And now it's sort of it does have a commercial part to it as well. But in the last few years, we've got back to that a little bit, Keith, haven't we? The education part. It's good.
26: Slowly working back. Yeah.
0: Yeah, yeah. So who's over there with you today? You got some mates over there?
26: I had yesterday. I had Murray McGill who used to be in Killingery.
0: Yep. Yep.
26: And a couple of other guys that.
0: Yep.
26: There was four or five of us there and a few of the kids from one of the ag schools, they come help.
0: Yeah,
26: yeah.
0: Good. So if coming up later, I don't know if you know this guy, Keith, but we've got Tuck Waldron, Terry Waldron's going to come on the show a bit later on, and I reckon every person from Country WA knows Tuck, don't they?
26: I went to school with him.
0: Did you?
26: Yeah.
0: Of course you did.
26: Yeah.
0: Well, I reckon he's Mr. Country WA. He's a great advocate for regional living and for WA regional communities, Tuck. So we'll have him on the show a little bit later on and I'll remind him about you. Where did Tuck go to school? Where'd you go to school?
26: Hale.
0: Oh, okay. Up here. Yeah. Okay.
26: Yeah.
0: All right. Explain Hale, Claremont Footy Club.
26: Yeah.
0: All the fancy stuff, Tuck. Maybe he's not as country as I thought. He's pretty fancy, isn't he? Hey, Keith, have a great day. Nice to chat to you, mate.
26: Yeah, thanks a lot, Simon.
0: See you, mate.
26: Yeah.
0: Have a good day.
25: Keith, there's family farm still in the family.
0: Yes.
25: He had four young ladies.
0: Yes.
25: But they've all moved on, so he sold it to the cousin.
0: Yeah, right, okay. Hey, Keith, nice to meet you.
26: Cheers,
0: mate. Thank you, Bruce. Well done, Bruce. And we'll find out a bit more detail about Bruce's car prang on the weekend. Bruce does still race cars, and he flew all the way over to rural New South Wales on the weekend, and he's come back and he's limping around a bit, and I don't think the car's in great shape either. So if you want to call in, you can. 133-882. Will an interest rate rise affect you? Is our yes-no poll today. The yes are 27, the no's are 15. Down here at the show, It's 22 minutes until the gates officially open, but there's a few people wandering around with early starts. Let's go to Brett from Adderdale. G'day, Brett. How are you?
5: Yeah, g'day, Simon. Just in regard to the interest rates, one of the things I don't understand is why they don't look more at the availability of credit. They always, your expert that you had on before talks about a blunt instrument in your interest rates. So why not try and look at other options like limiting or reducing the availability of these non-bank lenders and even the bank lenders to give people personal credit? Because that money, they're spending money they don't have. Quite often it's payday lenders, so they're getting their pay before their pay is actually owed to them. And they're going out and spending this money, and that's obviously contributing to the problem as well. No one ever sort of seems to talk about it. I just thought it was something that should be considered. Thanks, mate.
0: All right, good on you, mate. Thank you, Brett. Thanks for hanging on. So the access to credit that impacts on the economy, that's a really good point as well, isn't it? So, yeah, mixed messages from the government. Spend less if you can. Spend less on retail. And, you know, Michelle Bullock, who, you know, is not, I guess she will appear to be a villain in all of this, and I certainly feel like she is, but she probably doesn't have a lot of choice when she's weighing up the ingoings and outgoings, the inflation rates, productivity, all of that. Meanwhile, over a third of Australians, third of West Australians will pay more for their house come 12:30 today. 133-882 is the phone number. Love to hear from you. Kev says, nope, I'm mortgage free. Thanks, Kev. Good on you, mate. And a lot of people saying, tow the whale carcass out to sea and use it as an attractant to tag a whole bunch of sharks. It's not rocket science. So Peter and others are saying, what are fisheries doing here? Now, joining me in the studio is Grant, and Bruce has sat him down next to me. Grant, how are you? Nice to meet you. What's your second name?
6: Cook.
0: Grant, nice to meet you. What you're working with dog handling during the course of the show. What do you do?
6: So I wear a few hats, Simon.
0: Yep.
6: But currently we're here to discuss the Kelpies for Kids, which is an initiative born through Telethon and Kate Wilcox for medically compromised rural children.
0: Yeah, okay.
6: Yeah, so it's a bit of a tiered structure where we come in as volunteer handlers, and we're appointed a master handler in one of the children's, and dogs are donated generally through the working sheepdog associations.
0: Yep.
6: To these master and handlers, and then they're trained and auctioned here at the Perth Royal Show.
0: Yeah, okay. So Kelpies for Kids is the name of the program. How many Kelpies are there? How many kids are involved? And how long have you been going for, Grant?
6: So this is the second year that I've participated with the Kelpies for Kids. Kate Wilcox is just a normal girl who's come up with this initiative, and it's taken off. Last year they offered... So this is the third year.
0: Yep.
6: Last year there were nine. This year there's five and a little bit older, just so we can probably get a little bit more on the dogs and make them a bit more all-rounded and trained.
0: Sorry, Grant. Sorry, nine dogs or nine kids?
6: So this year there's five dogs.
0: Yes, sorry.
6: And five master trainers.
0: Okay, gotcha. Where do the kids come from, Grant?
6: So rural... and that's the aim of the initiative, because when those children come to the city for their treatment, because it's not available in the country, they have to invest a lot of time in recovery and taking, you know, the medication, whether it be for oncology, cancer, autism, doesn't matter. It's a broad spectrum.
0: Wow, that's amazing.
6: Yeah.
0: And so it's the third year. So the kids are up in the city for treatment.
6: Yeah.
0: And they're coming from mostly the wheat belt or from agricultural
6: communities? So just rural communities. Yeah. So it's extensive. We live in a very big state.
0: Yeah, we do.
6: And we try and align them as close as we can to the trainers themselves who receive these pups. It's all done voluntarily.
0: Yep.
6: The training that the pups are donated, but obviously we're looking for working dogs so that we can then market them back into the community as working dogs.
0: Gee, that's amazing. It's a that sounds like a very noble and rewarding line of work for you and Kate and for the handlers.
6: It's a fantastic initiative. These kids, it's a pretty emotional ride.
0: Yeah.
6: Not all of them see to the end.
0: Yes.
6: But very worthy.
0: Yeah. So in the, have any of the kids been involved for the whole 3 years, Grant? Or do the kids come and go out of the program depending on their health and their situation?
6: So this is, as I said, this was the second year. So we keep up contact with these children once you've established a relationship, but generally they're in for the 12 months.
0: And, yes, okay.
6: And then the dogs are sold off and they generally keep contact with the dogs where they go on to their next, because there's a bit of a rapport that comes.
0: Oh,
6: they get involved as much as they can with with the training and the trainers themselves.
0: Yeah, what a great program. Well done to Kate, well done to you. This is the voice of Grant Cook, who's working with the Kelpie for Kids charity. With regards to the actual, so you're not here at the show, but where are you for the rest of the year? Where are you based?
6: So we're based at Grass Valley. We farm there.
0: Yeah. Okay.
6: And each of the, there's five, as I said, this, and they're all in various spots. There's one from Calaveran, one from Williams, one from Geraldton. So that's just off the cuff. But it sort of, comes together here at the Royal Show. The Kelpies for Kids stand is located on Amherst Way. Mm-hmm. And the dogs are auctioned here. The Royal Show need to be acknowledged for their contribution to the initiative as well. They set up and enable the facilities and the stands to be used here. And then this year, elders are actually auctioning the dogs on this Friday.
0: Okay. So, and there's five this year.
6: Five this year. And that's down in the Ram Shed at 3 p.m. So bring your checkbook.
0: Yeah.
6: Come along.
0: Yeah, fantastic. So they become working dogs in rural WA. It's a great program. How old are the kids, Grant, this year?
6: Oh, the ages vary from 7 to through to about 13.
0: Okay.
6: So, no, it's a great
0: It is a great program. I can see how much it means to you and hear how much it means to you. So well done to all involved. Really nice to have a chat to you today, and I hope the auction goes well, and I hope the program keeps working and giving these kids a little bit of light and quality of life for them. That's well done, Grant. Nice to meet you.
6: Yeah, thanks, Simon. And if anybody would like to drop in, it's number 6 on the Yellow Brick Road on Amherst, and or go to the Kelpies for Kids website. And there's videos of the pups and the dogs working.
0: Wow.
6: The ages are in a formidable age where they've had the opportunity, they've started, and you can see their abilities, but obviously it's an ongoing project, and the more opportunity they get, the better they'll be.
0: Yeah, well done. Great to meet you.
6: Righto. Good on you, Simon.
0: Good on
6: Thanks
0: you.
6: For your time.
0: Kelpies for Kids, that's Grant Cook. Wow, I had no idea. That's a great program, isn't it? It is 14 minutes to 10. We'll take a break. We'll come back. We would love to see you down here at the show. Come and say hello to us. We're on Rodeo Drive. The show officially opens at 10 o'clock. It's not bad weather. It's okay. The rain is holding off for the time being. It's a little bit of, it's a little bit moist underfoot, but please come down and say hello. Say hello to Bruce and all of the team down here at the 6PR Jayco Caravan. Thanks to Games World. Back in a sec.
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0: A news story just to hand. Laurie Bellotti, who played around about 30 games for West Coast, I think, from memory, a former West Coast Eagles player, played for West Perth, played some waffle for Claremont as well. He's been charged and remanded at Hakea on child exploitation charges. And this is after police allegedly discovered child exploitation material on his phone. He was being arrested for a separate alleged incident, but as of this morning, Laurie Bellotti has been charged and remanded at Hakea on child exploitation charges. Thanks for listening in today. 133-882 is the phone number. We'll speak to Gary Mack in just a second. He's the mayor of the town of Cambridge. Rhino, I think Michael's there, isn't he? Hi, Michael. He's just dropped off. All right. He's, and I think Gary Mack's there, isn't he? And we are down at the show, so excuse me. We're not always... There we go. Thanks, team, back at the office. Gary Mack is the mayor of the town of Cambridge, and he joins me on the show now. G'day, Gary. Good to talk to you again. You got me there, Gary?
15: Yes, I am.
0: Yeah. Hi, Gary. Simon Beaumont. We're at the Royal Show. Geez, there was a big crowd at City Beach yesterday, wasn't there? Plenty of people went down to have a look at the whale carcass, and as we saw, a couple of big white pointers lobbed in as well, and the drones were in the air, and quite spectacular scenes down at your beach yesterday.
15: Absolutely. And, you know, the what was very interesting, right from the shoreline, you could actually see these white pointers, because what they were doing, they were actually munching on the whale carcass from the ocean side, and then they were just going through the surf. And what I learned from that is that, you know, sharks can go into very, very shallow water, as that poor, as what happened to that poor fellow up in Sorrento. So, you know, people do have to be very careful. But we've had, we were lucky enough yesterday that we had government officials come down to have a look at the carcass, and towing it out to sea is not a viable option. And for a number of reasons. One is that we need a boat available that's strong enough, because the carcass is about 10 metres long and it weighs several tons. And to drag it out to sea, also, that's not seen as a preferred way of dealing with whale carcasses anymore, because dead whale carcasses are shark attractants, as we saw yesterday. So what we have to do now is to actually retrieve the carcass, put it on a transport, and basically we're going to take it out to landfill to be buried there. So what we're doing now is we don't have the plant and equipment ourselves to do that, or the transport. So we actually now, as we speak, looking for contractors that are able to do this. And there are people who do this. You might recall, Simon, that 12 years ago, there was a carcass washed up on Scarborough, and that took a little while to remove, to the landfill site. But until that carcass is gone, and the carcass, for those who don't know, is in the Doggy Beach, south of City Beach. The beaches are closed because, as I say, the shark repellents, shark attractants, and we need people to keep safe. And also, given that it is the Doggy Beach, they shouldn't let their dogs swim in the water as well, because that could be, you know, taken by a shark as well.
0: Yeah. So, Gary, I think there was one washed up at the Hillary, on the sort of southern breakwater at Hillary's a few years back as well. So it does happen on occasion. And once they lose their structural integrity, then towing them out to sea it cannot be an issue. Gary, you do have an association with Tamala Park as well. Is it going to end up at that landfill?
15: Look, we're not sure. There's basically three landfill sites that I know of. There's one at Tamala Park. There's one in Baldivis and there's one in Red Hill Gate, which is out in the Swan Valley. Much depends on the size of the truck and how the truck can get into the site itself. So we'll liaise with a contractor on that to find the best place to actually dispose of the carcass. But you know, it's going to take a bit longer than we anticipated because it's while there's people out there who've done this before, they know what they're doing. It's just engaging them, getting down to getting their plant equipment and their transport down to that part of the beach, and and obviously, you know, getting the carcass either in whole or in separate pieces on board a truck to be taken out as quickly as possible. We really need to do this ASAP because they start to putrefy after a while and there's terrible odour. And of course, you know, there's that ongoing risk of being a shark attractant.
0: Yes. Gary, is it within your remit at the town, you know, being a local government, being the local municipality, to talk to the state authorities about tagging the sharks that are there? Are you worried about, you know, the surf lifesaving upcoming? You know, nipples will be in the water in 3 or 4 weeks. Is that within your remit?
15: Look, that's at Surf Lifesaving WA, that's for sure, and I'm certainly not, even though I'm a lifesaver myself, I'm not a spokesperson for Surf Life Saving WA or even the City Beach Surf Life Saving Club, of which I'm a member as well. But look, you know, when the shark is retrieved and the beach is clear and the beach is reopened, what I would say to people if they're nervous, you know, always swim between the flags because that's where there's a concentration, and all lifesavers would say this, that's where the concentration of surf life saving resources, that's where people who've got their eyes peeled on the water, both lifeguards and surf life savers. And so if in doubt, that is the safest place to swim. I would definitely say that. And of course, when the nipper season open, there's a concentration of resources. There's rubber boats with outboard engines on there. There's people paddling boards and so on. I know that some clubs have a drone that they with a qualified drone pilot that can actually and drones. The drones myself, I've seen the images, are very, very good. So if in doubt, swim between the flags. But not now. I just want to really emphasise the beaches: Swanbourne, City Beach, and Florida are still closed.
0: Yeah, all right. Hey, yeah, Gary, thanks very much for your time. And as you say, it's attracted interest not only here locally in Perth, but right around the world. It's not often you see 4 or 5 metre great whites, as you say, feasting on a whale carcass with a big crowd of people around it. It's quite an unusual occurrence, isn't it?
15: Oh, it certainly is. And the size of the sharks would be, according to my estimate, so I'm not an expert here, it'd be a couple of metres long for sure, those two sharks.
0: Yeah, indeed. Gary, thanks for your time. All right. A good day. Thank you.
15: Thanks very much. Bye.
0: See ya. Gary Mack, the Mayor of the Town of Cambridge. There's the very latest. So, this bill will be met by the Town of Cambridge. It happens on a reasonably regular basis, whether it's in Capel, it's in Joondalup, which is the Sorrento situation, City of Perth, City Town of Cambridge, any metropolitan council that has beach will, at some point, have to retrieve a whale carcass. When it's in the water, it's the state responsibility. When it's on land, it's the local government, and the ratepayers have to foot the bill ultimately. It's 3.5 minutes to 10 o'clock. Thank you for listening in. Back in a sec.
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0: Thanks for listening in. Rob is one of our listeners, and he reckons there is drumline set out at City Beach. Drumline set out in a triangle. There's more people here than there is at the Royal Show. There may well be, Rob. There's a big crowd down there, isn't there? Rob, we might try and get in touch with you. Are there drumlines laid out around the shark carcass? We'll try and find out for you. Coming up on the show, millions of lightning strikes in WA in the last 48 hours, and the Chico Roll turned 75.
22: 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Call 6PR 133-882. 6PR News.
23: It's 16 degrees at 10 o'clock. Good morning, I'm Philippa Maher. There's been a delay to the removal of a whale carcass from a Perth beach. Nine reporter Andrew Dew explains.
27: The removal of this 13-metre whale has now been pushed back until tomorrow. The town of Cambridge had hoped to bring heavy machinery onto South City Beach today, but I understand the equipment needed isn't available until tomorrow. So in the meantime, the whale will remain here on the sand overnight. There's also plenty of activity out on the water. A fisheries boat has dropped three drum lines offshore, hoping to catch and tag sharks still lingering around the area, with one shark coming close to shore again this morning. The whale washed ashore yesterday after sharks had been circling and feeding on it, including a great white estimated to be at least 5 metres long. The beach remains closed. Andrew Dew reporting.
23: The state government is helping Cardup Brickworks reopen to ease brick shortages. The site's primary purpose will be supplying bricks for interior walls. It's expected to make 17 million maxi bricks within a year of opening, boosting the state's supply by more than 10%. Treasurer Rita Saffiotti says up to $4 million will be provided to the company.
28: It is operated by Brickworks and we will be working with them to support having this site operational by middle of next year.
23: Homeowners are bracing for the fourth interest rate hike this year, with the Reserve Bank to deliver its verdict in a couple of hours. Federal Politics Editor Michael Packey reports.
29: Most market analysts are predicting the official cash rate will increase to a 15-year high of 4.6%. The Reserve Bank believes inflation is still too high and an interest rate hike is one of the few levers to bring it down. Treasurer Jim Chalmers argues Australia is facing the same economic pressures as other countries.
30: Yes, we have our fair share of challenges in Australia, but we've got a lot going for us as well.
29: The opposition's Tim Wilson claims the government is making excuses for its out-of-control spending.
31: This will be the fourth potential rise this year. That is not the same as at other advanced economies.
29: Homeowners with the average $750,000 mortgage could face an extra $100 or so in monthly loan repayments. Michael Packey reporting.
23: OpenAI has apologised after one of its bots breached four government websites, including Medicare. The tech company is vowing to work with Australia to strengthen cyber defences. In a statement, OpenAI will send its chief strategy officer to front a parliamentary committee into artificial intelligence. A new study has found people who care for their grandchildren could experience slower cognitive decline. The research out of the US examined more than 10,000 grandparents over the course of 16 years. In finance, the All Ords is up 5 points at 8,855. The dollar is buying 70.1 US cents and 12,627 Indonesian rupiah.
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23: Thousands of Brisbane Lions fans have flocked to the city's Botanic Gardens to celebrate their club's third straight AFL premiership. Meanwhile, the Sydney Swans have bid farewell to their longest-serving coach, John Longmire, who's taking up the general manager of performance role at Essendon. Longmire has been serving in a similar role at the Swans since standing down as head coach in 2024. In Formula One, Lando Norris has apologised to Alpine's Franco Colapinto after calling for the Argentinian to be banned for taking him out at the Azerbaijan Grand Prix. That's the latest news and sport.
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1: Got a crash on Charles Street, southbound at Vincent Street, North Perth. Left-hand lane is blocked. No traffic delays, just keep it in mind if you're heading that way. Mitchell Freeway flowing well in both directions now. No delays there. Kwinana Freeway northbound, slow going. Thomas Road to Anchortel Road. Graham Farmer, good. Tunnel, good. No delays, Reed Row or Tonkin CBD or Metro. I'm Bruce Walsh from Perth's traffic leader, 6PR.
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4: Partly cloudy today with showers increasing, most likely coming in during this evening, a top of 20 degrees. Showers tomorrow morning will ease across the day with 19 and a partly cloudy Thursday with 20. Then sunny for Friday and the weekend, 24 on Friday, 23 Saturday, 22 on Sunday. Right now it's 17 degrees. More news at 10:30 on Perth 6PR.
0: Until midday, this is Mornings with Simon Beaumont on Perth 6PR.

Yeah, thanks for listening in today. I'm Simon Beaumont. We're down here at the Royal Show. The Royal Show gates are now officially open. Thanks to Games World, we're live at the Perth Royal Show. So if you want to come and have a chat to us, maybe come on air and give us your thoughts, we'd love to see you here. We have our speakers set up. We've got a nice little marquee here as well, so we'd love to see you down at the show. Just before the news, I asked the question of Rob down in, Rob said he had seen the drum lines at City Beach, so it has been in our news bulletins, and I apologise for not hearing or noticing that. Philippa has been saying that in the last couple of bullies. I guess it's just the travel down here to the show. I can't hear everything all the time, but there are drum lines down south of City Beach near the Doggy Beach. Paul says, can you get your experts to explain why you can't fill the whale carcass with dynamite? Well, Paul, if you're listening to Brekkie this morning, they replayed from 1970. I think it was I think it might have been Miami where a whale carcass was blown up back in the day, and it doesn't always work that well. 133-882 is the phone number. So there are drum lines in the water down at City Beach, and the authorities have said we will try and tag sharks if they come into the area. So that is, breaking news, reasonably breaking since about 9 o'clock this morning. 133-882 is the phone number. Malcolm says, I'm a Dockers supporter. I'm not a member. I just wanted sometime to get a chance to say thank you for the team for a great season, even though they didn't win the cup. Of course, Malcolm, thank you. We covered it extensively over the weekend here at 6PR with our sports guys, and we talked about it on the show a fair bit yesterday, Malcolm. Our yes-no question was, do you want to talk about it? It's being the grand final, but your correspondence is most welcome. I know a lot of people I spoke to yesterday were really pleased with how Will Schofield analysed the last four Brisbane Lions goals. So we will endeavour to bring that to you, that information to you again. Scoey was on with us about 11:30 yesterday, and his view on how those four goals happened, how quickly they happened, and, you know, how it was a bounce of a ball. And anyway, I'll get to Scoey to explain it to you, re-explain it to you on the program in just a moment. Thanks for listening in. 133-882. Jamie Smith is our reporter from 6PR, and he's been at a press conference today. Rita Saffiotti, Amber Jade Sanderson, Jackie Jarvis were there. And this is to do with the shortage of bricks in Western Australia. We've been talking about on the show

0: for the last couple of weeks. Jamie Smith joins us now. Hi, Jamie. What can you tell us?
1: Hello, Simon. I can confirm that the state government are looking to bring the Cardup Brickworks back online. So they have announced they'll invest up to $4 million to support recommissioning that site. And that investment would look like $3 million up front to support repairs and maintenance to the facility because it's been closed for about 3 years. And then on top of that, a $500,000 incentive to resume operations by March, and then a further $500,000 incentive to deliver 17 million maxi bricks within a year of operations restarting. Now, I'm not a brickie. I didn't know what maxi bricks are until today, but they are typically used as internal walls. So obviously this is being done because there is a brick shortage and, you know, housing commencements have grown over the last few years. So if the site is brought back online, it's expected to boost supply by about 10 to 15%.
0: Okay. And Cardup is near Byford, isn't it? So it's an existing kiln, isn't it, Jamie, that has been, that requires work to bring it back up to speed. But as you say, hopefully it'll get some more bricks into the system, including maxi bricks. Is it still owned by Austral Brick, Jamie? Do you know?
1: I believe the operator is Brickworks. So that's who they've reached an agreement with.
0: Yeah, all right, no worries. It's that might have been back in 2021 when it was Austral. Thanks, Jamie. So that's good news. When was there a timeline given as to when we might see more bricks in circulation?
1: Well, the idea is to have this plant up and running by the middle of next year, but there are incentives in place to try and get that up and running by March, which is only a matter of months away. So it's not too far in the future.
0: Yeah, okay. Thanks, Jamie. Thanks for the update. Were any of the ministers there, so Rita, Amber, Jade and Jackie, did anyone ask them about the whale carcass and the sharks?
1: Yeah, so Minister Jarvis was asked about what's happening with the whale carcass. It washed up yesterday morning on City Beach. The drum lines are out now and the whale is expected to be removed and taken to landfill. Now, they can't drag the carcass back out to sea because the conditions are such that it could actually break up and wash back in, which is just going to bring more sharks into the area, and also it's a bit, you know, gruesome. So the beaches will remain closed as long as there's shark activity, but because the drum lines are out, it means they can tag the sharks provided the weather is sensible. The reason why is it's not just clipping a tag onto the shark's dorsal fin. We heard they actually have to catch the shark, drag it to the boat, flip it upside down, and then surgically implant the tag. So it's a bit involved.
0: Yeah, they need to get them upside down. They become catatonic and they don't move, and that's how the tagging's done. So it's quite an operation. So I would assume from all of that, Jamie, that there are fisheries resources in place to get the tagging underway if necessary.
1: Yes, I believe fisheries officers are in the area now.
0: Yeah. Okay. All right. Thanks, Jamie. And I believe the long-suffering Dockers supporter in the Deputy Premier Treasurer, Rita Saffioti, was asked about the Dockers.
1: She was. Look, she said, I think it's what all Dockers fans or most are feeling, is she said she's very proud of them. They got to the finals. They had a great season. But, you know, it was just that those last few minutes of the game. She also said that losing Captain Alex Pearce during the game was a major blow because he's obviously a very tall defender, and you know, losing that defence line was a bit of a problem.
0: Yeah, I think you've given some audio into our man Ryan, haven't you, Ryan? If we could play Rita Saffioti reflecting on the Dockers' loss, thank you.
2: How'd it feel? I'd say I'm still numb. We're all very proud that we got there. It was a great grand final. People tell me it was one of the best grand finals. I just, like most Fremantle supporters, feel very numb. Walking around Melbourne on Sunday, I'm sure probably Dale can also confirm this, it just felt like there were a bunch of Docker supporters walking around like zombies of the streets of Melbourne. It was just gobsmackingly hard to take.
0: that is not a ministerial perspective, but a Docker supporter perspective. Gobsmackingly hard to take. Well done. Jamie, thank you very much for the report. I look forward to hearing your reports during the course of the day on 6PR. Thank you.
1: Thanks, Bowie.
0: Jamie Smith, 6PR reporter. So the Cardup Brickworks are now in the hands of Brickworks. That's the business owner. Cardup is near Byford on Kiln Road in Byford. And I know that they are looking to have bricks going into circulation by March next year. One of our listeners says Brickworks and Austral Bricks are the same company. Thanks to that listener. I'm not sure about that. We'll try and get confirmation. What we do know, and apologies for missing it earlier, the drum lines are out. Our man Rob, who was there this morning, our listener, says they're in a triangle set up around the whale carcass. So that will involve catching the shark on a drum line, getting it over to a fisheries boat, turning it upside down, and then surgically implanting a tag in it. Because I reckon that's a pretty good strategy. We need those things tagged, don't we? It's 16 minutes past 10. We'll come back. I reckon Bruce is over there with someone special. We would love to hear from you. Still coming up in this hour, we're going to speak to Chris Rowe on the Chico Roll. It's turning 75. He's a journalist and an artist. He has commissioned a Chico Roll installation previously. And Josh Tuohy on the over 1 million lightning strikes in rural Western Australia over the last 48 hours. Our yes, no question for Games World. Will an interest rate rise affect you? The yes are 32, the no's are 17. Back in a sec.
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0: We're at 19 and a half minutes past 10. We're down at the Perth Royal Show, thanks to Games World. And Bruce, the injured race car driver, you got someone special, Bruce.
14: I have, mate. I've got Truckee Shane here. How and, of course, we've got lots of 6PR listeners that are out there on the road.
0: Yep.
14: And Shane's one of those, a regular listener to 6PR.
0: Yeah. How are you, Shane?
15: Good morning. How are you?
0: Yeah, good. You were down at the Ray Hotel, I hear, for the, before the big game.
15: Yes, we were. Me and my partner, Laureen, we were there.
0: Yeah.
15: Got to see David Mundy and a few others. It was good. And got a photo of Laureen beside him, and she's half the height of him.
0: Yeah. Course,
15: which was very funny to see. But that was a good do there.
0: Yeah, it was, wasn't it? Yeah, that, it was a fantastic.
15: A few beers on 6PR, of course.
0: Yeah. Nice. Free beers, good beer, isn't it? Drink responsibly, Shane. Shane, have you dropped some stuff off here?
15: Yes, we bring gear into the showgrounds, me and a couple of other drivers once in a while.
0: Yeah.
15: Bring it in and we set it all up, help set up, and then.
0: Yeah.
15: And then we'll pick it up next week when it's all done and take it away. So,
0: all right. And where's the truck run normally for you?
15: Anywhere, mainly around WA, but we do some over east work, but only when it's the occasion's there.
0: Yeah.
15: So not permanently, which is good.
0: Yeah.
15: So you get that home time, which is good.
0: Yeah, it's nice to meet you and Laureen, mate. And I know we have got a lot of truck drivers in our, who listen and often report in on stuff you've seen around the state and all. How's it going out there? How are the roads?
15: Oh, pretty bad at the moment.
0: Yeah.
15: But there's plenty of rain up north. I just went up to Newman on the weekend and.
0: Yep.
15: There's so much rain up there at the moment, but the roads are a bit average, but they can only get better.
0: Yeah, all right. Shane, nice to meet you and Laureen. Thanks for coming to say hello.
15: Right, thank you.
0: Good on you, mate. Have a good day. Shane's wearing a Sydney Swans hat, which is interesting. 133. Good on you, Shane. 133-882 is the phone number. I promise we will play Will Schofield's analysis of the last 4 minutes of the game on Saturday. It was high-end stuff from Scoey. And just so you know, Scoey's saying, keep Wharfie time, play it before the first bounce next season. 133-882 is the phone number. Be nice to your doctor's colleagues. That was certainly our intent yesterday. Now, you may have heard that there were a number of lightning strikes, over 1 million lightning strikes in 48 hours as the rain drifted across WA, including what Shane was saying, through the north and through the Pilbara, certainly in regional WA. Josh Toohey is with Cyclones Oz, and he joins us now. G'day, Josh.
16: Hey, Simon. How are you?
0: Good, thank you. Big numbers here, hey? Over 1 million mini strikes in 48 hours?
16: Yeah, huge numbers. 1.38 million, to be exact, over just that two-day window. A lot of it concentrated very far inland, so we missed out in Perth. But pretty incredible for this time of the year.
0: Yeah. So there are different types of lightning, aren't there, Josh? Are these air-to-ground strikes, and how do we measure them?
16: Yeah, so you can have essentially two different types. You've got the cloud-to-cloud lightning, which is the stuff that just hangs around in the cloud, and then you've got the cloud-to-ground lightning, which is the more impressive stuff. That's what looks really good in photos. And quite a lot of the lightning this week, or over the weekend actually, was cloud-to-ground lightning. I was actually out there in the wheat belt, and I saw some ripper cloud-to-ground bolts. But it's all been picked up by WeatherZone's lightning network, which essentially looks for the electromagnetic signal from the lightning and triangulates the location before plotting it on the map. And, some incredible numbers from that data this weekend.
0: Yeah, is that atypical, Josh, 1.38 million in 48 hours?
16: It's definitely on the higher side to what you'd expect, particularly for this time of the year. But WA is the most lightning-active state in Australia, so we see the most lightning out of anywhere in Australia through a typical year. And I imagine with the current forecast, the long-range forecast, we'll see more weekends with more than 1 million strikes this spring and into summer.
0: Yeah, okay. And Josh, this technology that's picking up the electromagnetic strike or pulse or whatever you call it, is that new technology? Has that been around for a while? Are we just picking these strikes up because we're better at detecting it?
16: We're definitely detecting more because there is more lightning detectors out there looking for lightning, but I wouldn't call it new. It's been around for a good period of time now, and WeatherZone's operated this network for an extended period of time. And, I imagine as we get more detectors out there through Western Australia and just across the country as a whole, we'll see more and more lightning strikes in the next couple of years.
0: Hey, Josh, the work that you do and the kind of the organisations and scientific data that operates outside of Bureau of Meteorology is a really emerging sector, isn't it? Really emerging area.
16: It's rapidly growing. I think as interest in weather as a whole grows in Australia, as more people look up at the skies and get more interested in weather, as well as weather becoming more impactful to businesses and property around the country, it's very much a rapidly growing sector, that's for sure.
0: Yeah, all right. Hey, Josh, thank you. What's the, just Josh Chewy from Cyclones Oz. Josh, what's that sort of weather system that's causing the lightning strikes or producing the lightning strikes? Is that on the move? Is it finished?
16: It's finished for most of our, I guess, more populated areas. Right now it's sitting out in the south interior, so near places like Warburton and Giles. And whilst there will be thunderstorms over the next couple of days, they're going to hang well inland away from the goldfields and certainly a long way away from Perth.
0: Yeah, all right. Josh, good to hear your voice. Thanks for having a chat to us. Thank you.
16: Thanks so much.
0: See you, mate. Josh Atui from Cyclones Oz. So 1.38 million lightning strikes detected in regional WA in the last 48 hours. That's astonishing, isn't it? 133882, and a couple of weeks ago we told our listeners we will be starting a petition to try and get the Bureau of Meteorology staff and resources back in Western Australia. So we'll continue to do that. As we've told you many times, the Bureau of Meteorology doesn't really exist in its previous form in WA anymore. It's based in Melbourne, primarily in Melbourne, and they do attempt to do local forecasting from Melbourne. And that's why we get so many variations on inaccuracy. And that's certainly the case over the weekend again, wasn't it? The rain that was predicted for places like Mandurah just didn't happen. So promise you we are on that one, and we'll keep endeavouring to keep that one rolling along. 133882. This one here from one of our listeners, from Vicky. Hi, Vicky. Was flying home from Laverton yesterday afternoon. The weather was apocalyptic. Since Saturday, we witnessed Thor-like lightning. Kudos to our pilot for getting us out in a gap and home safely. Thank you, Vicky. I like an apocalypse reference and a Thor reference. 133882. Just for people who still are trying to pile on the Dockers, it's not going to happen on this show. It's not okay, particularly from people who support the other team in town. It's not okay. That team, my team, won 15 games in five years. So piling on the Dockers is unedifying and not something I'm going to do. It's just, I'm a bit like Scully. I'm not quite sure how people get to a point where they despise or even hate another team like people do. Anyway, I know it's footy and we're all different, but it ain't going to happen here. Piling on the Dockers is not something you're going to hear on this show. 133882. We're going to take an ad break, Rhino. We'll take an ad break. When we come back, we'll have news headlines with Philip Amar. And coming up on the show, we're going to speak to a guy called Chris Rowe. The Chico Roll is turning 75. And Chris commissioned some artwork in Wagga. They need a big Chico Roll, and Chris made one. Chico Roll 75. There's no better place to talk about Chico Rolls than the Royal Show. And good morning to you, Millsy. It's Chico. Back in a sec.
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17: Still dealing with that crash on in East Perth. I'll just get the details up here. It's all live down here at the show as it happens. Charles Street, southbound, Vincent Street, North Perth. There we go. Left-hand lane block, traffic slow on approach. No delays on the Mitchell. Kwinana Freeway, northbound, busy. Thomas Road to Anchortail Road. No delays, Graham Farmer, Northbridge Tunnel in the city or the metro area. I'm Bruce Welsh from Perth's traffic leader, 6PR.
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0: Yeah, thanks for listening in. It is 28 and a half minutes to 11 o'clock. Never reads the digital clocks backwards. Let's go to our newsroom at 6pm. Philippa Maher, good morning.
27: Good morning. Thank you, Simon. The state government has announced it will reopen Cardup Brickworks to ease pressures caused by a shortage of bricks. Up to $4 million will be invested to bring the site back online after it was shut down in 2023. Its primary purpose will be to supply internal bricks. The Mayor of Cambridge says a humpback whale carcass at City Beach will likely be buried in landfill. The 13-metre-long animal washed up yesterday. The beach remains closed this morning. The carcass can't be removed until tomorrow. In the meantime, fisheries officers are taking advantage of the sharks in the area to tag any that are untagged. OpenAI has apologised after one of its bots breached four government websites, including Medicare. The tech company is vowing to work with Australia to strengthen cyber defences. And Minister Rita Saffiotti has opened up about the Dockers loss, saying she felt numb but won't be legislating against wharfie time. I have more news at 11, Bowie.
0: All right, Philippa, thank you. Thank you very much. Down here at the show, come and say hello. Come and say hello to Tony, Simon, Gabby and Brucey. And Taz is down here too. So if you hear a bit of noise in the background, that'll be Taz. Brucey, we've done traffic, haven't we, Bruce? We have done traffic. Thank you, Bruce. Thanks, everyone. Thanks for listening in today. 133-882. Thanks for listening in, Eddie. Beaumont would be against the Chico Roll Girls who claim they objectified women's bodies. Eddie, I don't know what you're talking about. Seriously. 133-882. Fee from East Freo. Thanks for your kind words. Bleeding purple still. Kindest regards, husband of Fee from East Freo. Thank you, husband of Fee from East Freo. You're welcome to use your first name, sir, should you want to. 133-882. I'm going to stand by that. I'm not going to pile on Freo. I was right there in lockstep with my Freo supporting mates on Saturday, and it was bloody upsetting and disappointing for us supporters, let alone for members and for people who've been there part of it for 32 years. Crikey. 133-882. The Chico Roll is 75 years of age today, and joining us on the program now is an unlikely Chico Roll expert, journalist and artist Chris Rowe. G'day, Chris.
28: Okay, Simon, how are you going?
0: Going very well, thank you. We're at the Royal Show where foodstuffs like the Chico Roll are in abundance, Chris. It was suggested that Wagga needed a big Chico Roll and Chris Rowe stepped in.
28: Yeah, the Chico Roll that nobody was asking for. But, I tapped into Wagga's dubious claim to be the home of the Chico Roll because it was launched here back in 1951 at the show, the Wagga Wagga Agricultural Show. So there you go. It's got a prestigious heritage of show food.
0: And in your life and times as a journo and an artist, Chris, have you been able to work out the veracity of the origins? Was it Wagga? What's your thoughts?
28: So when I made my Chico roll a couple of years ago, I didn't realise I was stepping into this 74-year-old fight over who owns the Chico roll, because it was first developed by a bloke from Bendigo in Victoria, and of course we know all about the rivalry between states, and it was developed for the footy too, so there's probably an element of that in it as well. Not that we want to mention the war after what happened on the weekend, but it was a boilermaker down in Bendigo who first made it, named Frank McEncrow, and he looked at the spring rolls that there was a Chinese vendor was selling outside the footy and thought, yeah, see, that's a great idea, but it's a bit flaky, so if we toughen up the shell and we make it a bit bigger, you can have a beer in one hand, you can have a Chico in the other, and Bob's your uncle. And so that's where it started, but he launched it at the Wagga Wagga Agricultural Show. Then Bathurst is where it's made today, so Bathurst also has a claim to being the home of the Chico.
0: Yeah, okay. Was there, at any point, Chris, was there chicken in it?
28: Absolutely not. 100% no chicken anywhere near it. It was actually called the chicken roll at first, but obviously people pointed out you can't call it that. So the closest thing to chicken it has is beef tallow. It doesn't even have meat, really. It's beef tallow, so beef fat, along with all these great, good, healthy things, barley, cabbage, carrot, celery, onion. You know, you can say you've had your veggies.
0: I like it. Now, speaking of the wars and the troubles, I've got a picture here of your Chico roll. It's about 2 metres. It's a 2-metre sculpture. You're an artist as well as being a journalist. How has that been received of the owners of the Chico brand? Are they happy with you?
28: Look, it was a little bit controversial at first. I've been reaching out to them, and I initially wanted to make something much bigger and thought they might kick in with a few dollars to make the giant Chico roll and celebrate it, but they didn't come to the party. And then suddenly when my Chico roll took off and I ended up on the Today Show and doing interviews all over the place, I let them know, and they were not particularly happy with me using their intellectual property, and I was sent a very strongly worded warning. But I reached out to a mate who's a defamation lawyer and actually represented Hoag's back in the day, so he gave me some very good advice and was like, mate, it's satire, it's art, you're fine. So
0: yeah. Well, it looks fantastic. It's in its trademark little paper bag with Chico in the red writing, which is something we all know and love. 75 years on, is it still selling? Are people still eating them, Chris?
28: I think they are. So back, apparently it peaked in the 1970s, around 40 million Chico rolls a year they were selling at that point. And I think they're still selling somewhere around the 4 or 5 million a year, and you can buy them in the supermarkets now and all of that.
0: Yeah.
28: And of course the Chico won the Bathurst, race last year. There was a Chico car all decked out like a Chico roll, but, that won Bathurst last year. So, you know, the brand's still alive and well, owned by Americans, unfortunately, but still made here in Australia. So.
0: I reckon, when it was peaking in the 70s when I was at school, Chico Rolls, Polly Waffles, all those big brands, Chris, very good for your heart, your teeth, your blood vessels. We're still battling on. And we got the cane at school as well, so it all worked out well in the end.
28: Ran with deep fried oil. Do you remember how saucy those ads were before, though? Like you mentioned someone felt it was objectification. I remember as a kid being, like, Chico Rolls felt a bit naughty because, you know, those are very sort of salacious images of the girls on the motorbikes with the Chicos. And, I remember thinking, oh, that's a very grown-up thing that I'm not sure if I can have.
0: Yeah. grown-up thing to have. Chris, brilliantly done, mate. There are photographs of your Chico roll on the internet, but where is it now? Where physically is it?
28: It's actually in Bendigo at the moment. So Bendigo decided that they would steal the march on Wagga for the 75th anniversary, and so there's a pub down there that just had a month of celebration celebrating the 75-year anniversary. And they've also got a motorbike museum attached to it, so that sort of fits in with the Chico legacy, and they got all the vintage posters and had my selfie-sized Chico down there as well, and had a bunch of chefs in cooking up sort of special Chico roll dishes and all sorts of stuff. So, yeah, it was good fun.
0: Yeah, well done, mate. Hey, great chat. Thank you. Well done. Keep up the good work.
28: No worries. Thanks, mate. See ya.
0: See, mate. See, Chris Rowe, journalist, artist. He made a 2 meter Chico roll, a few years ago. His first designed, made, engineered in 1951, never contained chicken. The Chico roll is turning 75 and happy to hear from you today. They're kind of tasty, aren't they? That you probably shouldn't have more than, I don't know, a couple of year, I wouldn't have thought. They are nice with chips, of course. And we're at the Royal Show, and I've walked in past the crunchy, the, what are they called, Tony? The curly crisp things, what are they called? What do they call those curly chips? Potato swirls or something like that. So at the Royal Show, there's hot donuts. There's lots of fine food and fine produce here, beautiful meat from the rural areas. But, of course, the Royal Show, there is a little bit of food around that, you know, you can enjoy on a special occasion. So happy to hear from you on all of that. That food stuff that you eat and you're not completely sure what's in it. It gives us an opportunity to replay Willie. Willie spoke to Mick and I a couple of years ago. We were trying to work out what was in sunscreen, and Mick Collis being Mick Collis, of course, thought that sunscreen was mainly comprised of milk because of the colour. 133-882 is the phone number if you want to give us a call. Here's Willie talking about sunscreen and maybe Chico Rolls.
1: The gristle, the tendons and all the stuff, even the gut, the intestines, the whole lot.
0: So that's what's in sunscreen, apparently. 133-882. Ben, that was the chair. It wasn't me, Ben. It was the chair. Seriously. 133-882 is the phone number. Dave says, Bowie, 4 bags of Chico Rolls from the supermarket, including individual bags on a good day, $6. Whack in the air fry for 20 minutes. Lashings of salt. Beautiful, says Dave. Thanks, Dave. Eat responsibly, Dave. 133-882 is the phone number. And Remy's accused me of censorship because I'm not particularly keen on piling on the Dockers. Well, sorry about that, Remy. Sorry for wanting to put a human face to what happened on Saturday. 133-882. love to hear from you today. 133-882. Hey, Ryan, I'll just check in with you. Do we have Will Schofield's analysis of yesterday's... all right, we'll try and find that for you. Thank you, Ryan. We'll try and find that for you to replay. Will Schofield's version of what happened in the last 4 minutes of the game. 133-882 is the phone. We've got it. We do have it. So this was Scoey analysing the last 4 minutes of the game. If you didn't hear this yesterday, so Scoey joins us every Monday. Our sports guys during the winter are Scoey on Monday and Glenn Jakovich on Fridays. We're lucky to have them. Will Schofield's reflection on the last 4 minutes of the Freo game. Have a listen.
2: First goal that gets kicked in centre bounce clearance. All the mids are manned up. That's literally their job. They lose a centre clearance. Freo were unbelievable from centre bounce on the grand final. They kicked 4 or 5 goals. They won it by 8. They won clearances by 14. So they were manned up, if you want to use that analogy. Judd McVie gets one step wrong, and Charlie Cameron, the greatest ever finals goal kicker, makes him look silly. But it's one step. So in an entire game of footy, you get one step wrong goal. So that's not manning up. That's just brilliance. It goes back to the middle. They get another clearance, stoppage, and they're all manned up. And there's a ground ball inside 50, and it is Caleb Sarong, potentially one of the best in the AFL at doing this, going head-to-head with Zach Bailey. They get their hands on the ball exactly the same time. Zach Bailey kicks probably one of the greatest grand final goals I've ever seen. He shreds and rips it from Caleb Sarong and kicks it over his shoulder. So that's not manning up. They're 5 points down now. It goes, Freo win the centre clearance. It goes up their end. There's a bit of a brain fade. There's a Lasso free kick. Then Brisbane have to take it on and kick it. Matt Johnson is 1 metre off his opponent and he's on the wrong side of him and he'll never forget that. And Dunkley, it just skids into his hands. It then gets kicked to Logan Morris, who couldn't be more manned up if you tried. Oscar McDonald just gets beaten by a better player. That's the third goal. And a moment of brilliance from Logan Morris to go back and slot that. And then you go to the fourth goal, which takes them to 7 points. Fremantle win the centre clearance, go forward, don't quite get a reset stoppage. It comes out. Carl Warner has an opportunity to spoil it or mark it. It hits Connor McKenna in the face. He then goes to a boundary throw-in. The boundary throw-in, it bounces the wrong way. Caleb Sarong's running onto this to clear it into another inside 50. It goes the other way. Will Ashcroft, brilliant player, gets it and runs down.
0: That was after someone said, phoned into SCOE yesterday and said, well, why weren't they manning up? So that's SCOE's explanation, a 2018 Premiership player, of course, and a fine analyst of the game. So I just thought I'd replay that, and that was a good bit of work from SCOE. Thanks for listening in. 133-882. Holmesy. Simon picked on the Dockers all day as they camouflage in satire. I've had a gutful, says Holmesy. Holmesy, are you joking? 133-882 is the phone number. Love to hear from you today. Love to hear if you want to get in contact with us today. I need to take a break. 15 minutes to 11 o'clock. Back in a second. Bruce is here with us from Vasari Highlands, a Highland cow farmer. Will join us after the break. Thank you, Brucey. That is seriously one of the cutest things I've ever seen. Back in a moment.
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11: Until midday, this is Mornings with Simon Beaumont on Perth 6PR.
0: Yeah, now Bruce Welsh is here today and he's down here at the show with this nice little crowd. Bruce, the show's been open for 49 minutes and you are here with Tani. And now I've got Tani's surname here. It is Tani Vizzaro.
2: Yep.
0: Vasari. Hello, Bruce. Hello, Tani. How are you?
29: Good. How are you?
0: Yeah, good. Thanks.
29: That's good.
0: That's a beautiful animal, isn't it?
29: Yeah, so this is little Nova Jai. Yep. She was a C-section baby. Her mum unfortunately passed away. She twisted all of her mum's insides.
0: Oh.
29: But I'm now lucky enough to be her mum.
0: Yeah, okay. I'm
29: feeding her. Obviously, everyone loves a little cow, so.
0: Everyone loves a little cow, particularly this breed, hey? The Highland. They're beautiful, aren't they?
29: They're nice and friendly, nice and calm, nice and relaxed. Yeah. So they absolutely love people.
0: How old's Nova Jai?
29: 7 weeks.
0: 7 weeks?
29: Yeah.
0: So you're, you turned up here with Nova Jai, and I thought they'd all come to see Bruce, but as soon as Nova Jai turned up, a crowd appeared.
29: Yeah, it's insane. Yeah. Down in the Cuddle Lane, it's crazy. She is one of the favourites.
0: And just so mellow natured. So she's, she's 7 weeks old, Nova. I'll try and explain. She's probably about waist height.
29: Yeah.
0: Yeah, she's about a metre tall, beautiful brown, fluffy coat.
29: Yep.
0: So, Tani, you're in Byford?
29: We're just located in Byford, just off of Thomas Road.
0: Yeah, okay.
29: Yeah.
0: Highland cows, they're popular, aren't they?
29: Very popular, because of their kind nature.
0: Yeah. So people get, you breed them, and then people have them as pets on hobby farms and the like,
29: And studs, like ours. Yep. We've got 5 studs here this year.
0: Yes.
29: Competing. Competition's at 11:20 tomorrow.
0: Okay.
29: So we get to go in the ring up against each other, and winner wins it all.
0: Is it like a beauty contest? Because she is beautiful, isn't she?
29: Yeah.
0: And is that it? Does she have to do anything? Or just be friendly and happy?
29: Unfortunately, she doesn't get to come in the ring because her mum obviously is myself.
0: Yep.
29: She doesn't have a mum here.
0: Okay.
29: So she'll just be in there getting everyone's cuddles and kisses while we're in the ring with the other cows.
0: That's fantastic. And she's, so in terms of your stud that you have in Byford, is it a lucrative business for you? How does it work?
29: Yeah, so we're building our numbers at the moment.
0: Yep.
29: And then eventually in the next couple of years we'll have some that we can slowly sell off.
0: Yes.
29: We do have a few that we do have up for sale, the boys.
0: Yep.
29: But I get attached, so I struggle to let them go.
0: Yeah, of course. The Highland idea, I guess is it from Scotland?
29: Scotland,
0: from Europe or somewhere? Yeah, okay. All right, Bruce, do you have any questions for Tani?
2: No, but this one's just like you. She loves her belly scratched.
0: Yeah.
2: Rolling around.
0: I don't know.
2: Her belly scratched.
0: She's
2: just left a little deposit for us too.
0: It's a small price to pay for being cute, isn't it?
29: Yeah, that's it.
0: Yeah, all right. Tani, hey, really nice to meet you.
29: Nice to meet you too.
0: Yeah, yeah. And so if people do want to see, and are bringing the kids, and look at the crowd here now.
29: It's insane.
0: That's typical, isn't it?
29: Of
0: what she gets every day. So.
29: Yeah. So you just come down the Cattle Lane. We're in the Cattle Corner, the educational corner this year.
0: Yep.
29: Come down. There's a few others that you can pat as well. We've got a big bull named Ambrose. He's there.
0: Yep.
29: Come over.
0: He's a Highland bull?
29: He's a Highland bull.
0: Yeah.
29: He's 626 kilos.
0: Oh, really?
29: But he's a friendly giant. I had the news out there yesterday, and she was sitting on him and doing the news report.
0: Yeah, okay. Fantastic.
29: Yep.
0: Tani, really nice to meet you.
29: Nice to meet you,
0: Have a good day. Thanks, Bruce.
29: Right,
0: well
29: thanks,
0: done.
29: Guys.
0: Thank you. Tani's here with Nova Jai. Tani Vasari from Vasari Highlands. 133882. And we can't have Nova as caller of the week, Kira. Thank you, because Nova didn't say anything, Kira. I don't know if you noticed that. 133882 is the phone number. This one here, some of the text messages that are coming on, Helen in Mountain, Azura. I'm a true Eagles girl. Always like to see the Dockers do well. Sick to death of bagging the Dockers always get from Eagles supporters. Support our other West Australian teams. They've done so well this year. Helen, I'm with you, Helen. 133882. Elaine says, any one of us would have thought Freo was home. I certainly did, Elaine. Sadly, it's not over until the final siren. And Wharfie time wasn't it. And the other one that Scoey raised yesterday, it was a Monday holiday yesterday. And the other one that Scoey talked about was maybe playing the Wharfie time before the first game starts. And that's a theory of Scoey's as well. Give us a call, 133-882. It's 7 minutes to 11 o'clock. Who we got on line? Brian from Freo. Hi, Brian.
4: Good morning, everyone. It's commiserations to our friends from the Dockers. But I'm going to say this, and I don't know if maybe it can help, but I'm a Collingwood supporter, and I still feel devastated about what happened on Saturday. I was at the bar in Fremantle and I'm standing on the tables and it's one more. And I think they end up Brisbane kicking 4. And I just feel like it's very similar to 2018. And Bowie, you would remember this one.
0: I do.
4: But Collingwood had that and I had that. So I was almost thinking that we've won this one for sure. We felt like we had our hand on the cup and it got dragged away in the last couple of minutes. So, I don't know.
0: Right.
4: What I'm going to say is that Collingwood did come back in 23 and win another one. So I pray to God that next year is a different story and that, I really hope they win one because I cannot watch anything to do with the Dockers at the moment. I'm in pain. How's that?
0: Yeah.
4: For a Collingwood man, Bowie.
0: Yeah, it's tough, isn't it? I feel the same. And I'm getting accused of censorship now, but I'm just not going to listen to people hating on Freo. I'm just not going to do it. I'm sorry. That's my personality and that's the personality of this show. So, and this is a free, you know, you don't have to pay for this station and to listen to this station. Like you have to buy a newspaper or listen to the national broadcaster. This is free and it's opt in. And, you know, I'm just not going to hate on Freo like a lot of people want to do. It's not barracking. It's just, unedifying. 133-882. G'day, Simon.
12: G'day, Simon. How are you, mate?
0: Good, mate.
12: Mate, I haven't called for a while. I don't normally call on this particular subject with the shark situation, but I'm just a bit... I'm baffled how they can let it just sit in the ocean and just not take it away when they had plenty of time to just get rid of it. So
0: the carcass ends up...
12: Yeah, the carcass, right? So yep. They know it's there. It's, you know, obviously, is it like, we don't want to touch it, and then it becomes someone else's problem. So now it's the City of Cambridge's problem. Now they've got to try and get rid of it, which is even harder again. And it sits there for ages and becomes more and more of an issue for more sharks coming in. And we've already got a problem with them in the first place. So
0: Simon, thank you for your call, mate. If we believe the experts and take them at their word, Simon, when a whale carcass drops up, it starts to lose its structural integrity, right? It starts to break down and then it can't be towed because you just end up towing, you know, they're heavy, you end up pulling the tail off it and so it goes. And that is worse in terms of shark attract. If this thing breaks up into 200 pieces, that's worse for attracting sharks. So I think that's the theory. That's what I'm hearing from the experts. That's what I've understood to be, the story. Thanks for listening in. It is 4 minutes to 11. We'll come back. 133-882.
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6: I'll tell you what, Nova Jai is a beautiful little Highland cow, and he's 7 weeks of age, which he's left a bit of a mark outside the Jayco caravan. Coming up after 11 o'clock, I'll let you know where the newest permanent sculpture structure in Perth is going to land. Stay listening. We'll come back after that. 133-882 is the phone number if you want to get in touch with us today. Coming up on the show as well is Tuck Waldron. Tuck will join us. I reckon he's Mr. Country WA, Tuck, isn't he? He was an MP, he used to sell real estate in the country, and Tuck will join us to talk about the Royal Show and about country living. And that new permanent sculpture installation up in the, it's in the peri-urban areas. It's up in the hills, a little bit, it's in the hills. Stay listening. 133-882 is the phone number. If you want to get in touch with us, you can, and, make your thoughts known. It is Tuesday, of course. The sun's out at the show today. It's absolutely beautiful. The gates have been open for about an hour. Come and say hello. Come and see Taz. Come and see Gabby. And come and see Todd Johnston. Why would you not want to come and see Todd Johnston? We'll be back after the 11 o'clock news. Here's Philippa.
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8: It's 17 degrees at 11 o'clock. Good morning, I'm Philippa Maher. The Reserve Bank is expected to increase interest rates for the fourth time this year in hopes of bringing down inflation. Market analysts are predicting the official cash rate will reach a 15-year high of 4.6% later today. It means a homeowner with a $750,000 mortgage could face an extra $100 in monthly loan repayments. WA Treasurer Rita Saffiotti says another rate rise would be disappointing.
9: There's a lot of very strong economic fundamentals of WA. We want the confidence to remain. And my fear is that these instruments, which are sometimes targeted at other states and territories, also impact us.
8: The state government says it will support the reopening of the Cardup brickworks to ease supply shortages. Jamie Smith reports.
10: The site was mothballed in 2023 due to a lack of demand, but since then there's been a major spike in housing commencements. Up to $4 million will be invested to help bring the plant back online. That includes $3 million to support repairs and maintenance to the facility and a $500,000 incentive to have it up and running by March. There's also a $500,000 incentive to deliver 17 million bricks in its first year of operation. Its main purpose will be to produce maxi bricks, which are used for internal walls. The state government expects Cardup Brickworks will boost supply by 10 to 15%. Jamie Smith, Perth.
11: A whale carcass will spend another day on the beach as heavy equipment to move it can't be brought in until tomorrow. The 13-metre-long humpback washed up yesterday at City Beach. It's attracted a variety of shark species, including great whites. Fisheries Minister Jackie Jarvis says officers will take advantage of the situation to tag more sharks.
12: We have fisheries officers out today who have put out drum lines to allow tagging of those sharks. We make use of opportunistic tagging opportunities, and when there are whale carcasses, as we make sure that we use as an opportunity to tag sharks.
11: The Prime Minister says his engagement with OpenAI has been constructive following a major cyber attack. The tech giant has apologised after one of its agents breached four government websites, including Medicare. OpenAI's chief strategy officer will testify before a parliamentary inquiry looking into artificial intelligence next week. Anthony Albanese says investigations into the breach are still taking place.
13: OpenAI have been very constructive and open in engaging in that process, and I welcome that. Artificial intelligence can improve economic growth, improve our productivity, but there are risks.
11: Some economists claim Australia's legal tobacco market is at risk of being wiped out. The final budget outcome shows total revenue from the tobacco excise was much lower than expected in the May budget. The rise in the country's illicit tobacco trade is being blamed for the fall. In finance, the All Ords is up 15 points at 8,866. The dollar is buying 70.1 US cents and 12,637 Indonesian rupiah.
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11: WA Women are playing host this afternoon to the Tasmanian Tigers in their opening match of the Women's National Cricket League. The game gets underway at 2 at the Wacker. Cricket superstars Beth Mooney and Alana King have been named for WA's 13-player squad. Tony Popovich is challenging the Socceroos to be at their best in their second friendly against Brazil this evening in Brisbane. The Aussies secured a 1-1 draw with the South Americans on Friday. And reigning Bathurst 1000 champion Matt Payne has cast doubt on whether he'll be on the supercars grid at all in 2028. The Ford driver has been linked to a GM drive but says he's not writing off racing overseas. That's the latest news and sport.
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5: Showers increasing this afternoon, most likely coming in this evening, a top of 20 degrees. Showers tomorrow morning will ease across the day with 19, and we've got a partly cloudy Thursday with 20. Then sunny for Friday and the weekend, 24 Friday, 23 Saturday and 22 Sunday. Right now it's 16 degrees, more news at 11:30 on Perth 6PR.
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7: Yes, thanks for listening in. We're at the Royal Show today and the sun is out here and on Rodeo Drive. Thanks for coming along to have a chat to us, a nice group of people. Dave from Greenwood just dropped in, didn't he, Todd? Nice bloke, and he's here to watch the wood chop. What was the name of the family? I think they were Tasmanian, who were the good wood choppers in Australia. What was the name of that family of blokes? There's all these brothers, and they were good wood choppers. They used to be on Widewater Sports all the time back in the 70s and 80s. 133-882 is the phone number. All right, I'll read some of them out. Rob says, the difference between 2018 and 26, the Eagles withstood the pressure and won, and Freo buckled under the pressure and choked. Rob, Will Schofield said yesterday it wasn't a choke. They're playing one of the best teams in history, but thanks for your thoughts. I'm with you, Bowie. I can't understand the vitriol from some Eagles fans. I'm an Eagles fan. Everyone needs to acknowledge the Lions' brilliance, says Phil in Wagen. Thanks to all those nasty Eagles supporters. Brought up, if you didn't have anything nice to say, say nothing at all. Pity they didn't receive those good manners. Cheers, Kay of Leeming. Phil says, good on you, Simon. I'm also a West Coast Eagles fan, but hating on Freo is just unnecessary. Yeah, and I suppose it's, I just reckon it's unedifying given where the Eagles sit in the scheme of things. Anyway, it goes both ways because there's plenty of Freo fans give Eagles guys a hard time. But just to reiterate, I ain't going to put people up who hate on Freo. It's just not my style, and it's not my it's not the style of this show. 133-882. G'day, Max. How are you?
8: Bowie, how are you going, young man?
7: Yeah, well, Max, good to hear your voice.
8: I'm an old 94-year-old now. But hey. I've got a bit of a theory, Bowie, about the Sharks.
7: Yep.
8: And it's really developed since I shut the whaling station down in Albany. And yep, they seem to be migrating from there because they came across from the Bight into Albany, and in reverse they went to Port Lincoln on the other side of the Bight. And I just got a feeling since they shut the whaling station down, that the shark migration was travelling up the coast and looking for the food, you know.
7: Yeah.
8: What do you think?
7: Yeah. Yeah, Max, I mean, they do migrate from, I mean, there's also a theory, Max, that over in Port Lincoln and the like, and where all the tuna farms and that are, there's shark tourism, so they're sort of whipped into a frenzy around the cages and so on, and by the time they get around here, they interact differently with humans in the water. I've heard that theory as well, Max, but I mean, they do migrate, mate, from that part of the world around the coast and up our coast, and there's more of them, there's more whales and more seals and more food for them to eat, Max, so I have heard that theory before, Matt. No, mate. Hey, Max, how's the mullet supply? How are you going?
8: Well, I haven't had any on my own now, mate. I just can't sort of select and have it.
7: Yeah.
8: I'd love to, but it's kept me alive till now.
7: Yeah, it's a beautiful eating
8: fish. I'm not going to complain.
7: Yeah, it's a beautiful eating fish. Hey, Max, good to hear your voice, mate. Stay

0: strong, hey?
1: I'm doing my best, Bob. Having a beer on day.
0: Yeah, thanks, Max. Max is 92 and a long-term listener to the morning show. Who better to speak about country WA, regional WA and the Royal Show than Terry Tuck Waldron, who joins us on the program now. G'day, Tuck. How are you?
1: G'day, Bowie. How are you down there at the show and all your listeners out there? Good to hear you.
0: Yeah, yeah, you too, mate. And it's, I jokingly asked one of our guests this morning who just happened to wander past a guy called Keith. He's a volunteer. He's 76. He's an ex-farmer. I said, hey, you don't, on air, I said, you don't know Tuck Waldron, do you? And he goes, yeah, I do actually. I went to school with him. And I always feel when I talk to you, there's not too many people or families or towns in WA you haven't come into contact with somehow, is there?
1: Well, that's what happens when you get old, Bowie. But look, I've been really lucky. You know, I was brought up in the country down at Coginup and the different roles in sport and in real estate and politics and that I had got me around country WA all the time, as well as being, you know, born and bred there. And over the years, you just meet so many, and it's great. I love it. And I still love getting out around country WA, and I've just been out there recently, actually.
0: Yep. Where'd you go, Tuck?
1: Oh, well, I get out a bit. I still chair a board, and I get out to the northern wheat belt and the eastern wheat belt, and then down south. I've been down south for footy finals. It's a wonderful time of the year out in the bush, Bowie, with all the footy, netball, hockey grand finals, and then the shows. So it's a really good time of the year. Generally, it's been a terrific year out there. There's been a dry patch sort of east of Narrogin, southeast of Wickapin, down the board in that area, been pretty dry, and a few of my old mates at Dumbly Young Cookerin's had it pretty dry this year, but they have had a couple of reasonable rains, so generally things are good out there, generally, and you know, it's a good time of the year to be out there.
0: Yeah, for sure. And I think, Tuck, I was at a cafe on Sunday. I think I saw some Country Week soccer kids in around, so there's plenty of country people up for the show as well. Tuck, do you have memories of the show when you were a kid, coming to the show?
1: Yeah, I do. I have some different memories, Bowie. I mean, my first memories when I was a kid, my dad had a stud Pole Hereford cattle, so I remember being at the show with all the cattle, etc. And then I guess when I was at boarding school up in Perth, and I went, and it was back in the mid-60s, there was a big yo-yo craze, and everyone was walking around the show with Coca-Cola yo-yos and, you know, doing rock the baby in the cradle, walking the dog and over the top and all those things. And, of course, like everyone else, you know, well, I know it's not on these days, but the boxing tent with George Stewart, the wood choppers are still going, which I love, and the police building used to be a big thing back in those days, though. The police building, and I remember there was someone's hand in a bottle, and I thought it was pretty cool back in the day. But no, great memories of the show, great for kids and families. And I haven't been this year yet, but I was down there last year. It was just as good as it's ever been.
0: Yeah, well done, Tuck. Nice to hear your voice. You know, it's changed over the years. It sort of went super commercial, didn't it, in the 80s, and it's bounced back a bit, Tuck. There's a big crowd here today, and the education, you know, where the fibre and the food come from out in the region. It's a very strong theme from the Royal Agricultural Society these days. So it has gone back to what it used to be, I think, Tuck.
1: No, it has, and I think they're doing a great job down there at the moment, and the show was really good. But there's one little story. When I was a young bloke, had my first children, of course, we used to take them to the Coginup show, and we used to tell them that was the biggest and best show in the world, and they believed it. Saved me having to bring them to Perth and spend them more money for the Royal Show. But, of course, once they got to school and talked to a few mates, they got me in the end, and I was down there like every other parent, handing out money, and I still remember the day my wife stuck $50 in a bra. Why you do that, I'll never know. She said, no, in case someone steals it. And, of course, guess what happened? She lost it. Anyway, we got through, Bowie, and what a great experience for kids. And hope you're having a good time. And it's great 6PR broadcasting down there. And some of your interviews have been fantastic, listening to people from different parts of the state and different industries, because Country WA, you know, it's so important. Such good people out there. That's why I love still doing some work out there and getting out there as much as I can.
0: Yeah, well done, Tuck. And Brenton sent you a message. He says, looking forward to listening to Tuck. He will be grinning from ear to ear since his beloved Coginup Cougars won the flag this year. Is that right?
1: Mate, the old Coginup Cougars, they went through the season undefeated. They won the first, the second semi by 14 goals and the grandy by 14 goals. They had a fantastic team and good luck to them, because a few years ago that club was struggling a bit, the little old club, but good people got involved and it's going really well. So, yeah, good on them. And there's lots of other winners out there and it's a great time of the year.
0: Yeah, great time of the year here and, as you say, right through regional WA. Tuck, thank you. Thanks. Always enjoy our chats. Good man. Have a good day, Tuck.
1: Good on you, Bowie. Keep up your good work down there. See you, mate.
0: Yes, see you, mate. Terry from Willerton, as it has on my screen, or Tuck Waldron. Former MP, former seller of real estate in the bush, knows everybody in country WA. Bernie, g'day. Who's the log chopping family I was thinking of? Hi, Bernie.
2: G'day, Bowie. It was the O'Toole family. Jack O'Toole was the father. He's multiple world champion. Used to run the wood shop on World of Sport on Channel 7. And got a couple of sons. Lawrence is one. And I can't think of the name of the other son, but there was the O'Toole family. They've all been world champion wood choppers.
0: Yeah, okay. And Bernie, were they WA people?
2: No, they were from the eastern stuff, from Victoria.
0: Yeah, okay, gotcha. All right, okay, thanks, Bernie. Cheers, mate. Thank you. Bernie from Hillary's reckons the famous family was the O'Toole family from the eastern states. There's another Dave from Greenwood, who was just here just a second ago at the van. He reckons it was David Foster. Yeah, Dave, that's the one I'm thinking of, the Foster boys. Thanks for listening in. The O'Toole brothers, says Peter. Tassie Log Choppers, David Foster, says Brad. Thanks for listening in today. 133-882 is the phone number. It's 17 minutes past 11. We'll speak to the men's shed in just a moment. Your phone calls are most welcome, 133-882. And I will tell you about a new permanent sculpture park that's that is in Perth, and it's got, you know, we have sculpture by the sea at Cottesloe. There's also sculptures competition in Bondi. And one of the artists associated with those two great art exhibitions is involved with this new permanent sculpture park, family park, that is about to open in Perth. Stay listening.
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0: Jane says, I'm a West Coast supporter. I feel sad for the Dockers' loss. They still played a great game. Lil says, I'm a 35-odd-year Eagles member, and I'm so embarrassed of the attitude of some of the Eagles supporters. I'm a loyal West Australian. I'm still hurting today. My heart goes out to the Dockers players, JL, and supporters. This one here from Nat. I'm an avid Eagles member. I want to congratulate Freo on getting to a GF. They played well. And Nat says, I'm a bit confused by the Harley and Barley video. I would have thought the Freo fans would have taken a shot at the Lions, who were playing, not Harley, had no influence around the game. I thought that was very interesting. Nat, it was one read was in Barley and one read was at the GF, I think, was the way that was done. And this is a good point. This is from Dave. People are carrying on about the Eagles supporters. Everyone forget what Nat Fyfe says when the Eagles played Collingwood. Short memories. Yeah, Dave, that was a hater move too, wasn't it? I didn't like that, and I didn't like that he said it. And it's not, that wasn't okay either, Dave, but I do get that from you. Thank you, mate. 133-882 is the phone number. Why are we talking about that? Well, people reckon I'm censoring people who want to come on the show. I'm just not going to put people hating on Freo on the show yesterday or today. It's not... not kind of how this show runs. It's not how I think about the world and about footy and about things. 133-882 is the phone number. It's 22 and a half minutes past 11. I am, the scones and jam, cream and jam have just arrived from the Claremont men's shed, and joining me now is Bill McLeod, the president of said shed. G'day, Bill. How are you?
13: Yeah, good. Thanks, Simon.
0: Good to see you.
13: Thanks.
0: Yeah, I got up there last year and had a look around, amazed by the number of plants and all the great work that you guys do. You got 12 groups up there, Bill, and this operates all year round. So this is your spot, isn't it?
13: Yep, yeah, we're just inside gate 10 off Ashton Avenue.
0: Yeah.
13: We're there 7 days a week.
0: Yep.
13: 8:30 to 4:30 most days.
0: Yeah.
13: So you've got a pretty good chance of coming up and running into us if you pop in through the gate.
0: Yeah, and find some 12 groups. How's this, listeners? Art, beekeeping, bicycles for humanity, book club, cooking, the laser cutter and the 3D printer. You've got a flight simulator up there as well, have you, Bill?
13: It's right there, next to your caravan.
0: Yeah, all right, there it is. I wonder what that was. Gardening, photography, wine appreciation, wood turning, woodworking, fellowship and camaraderie, big part of it too, isn't it?
13: Yeah, as one of the founding members of our shed said, the men's shed is a men's health initiative cunningly disguised as a workshop.
0: Yes, okay, yeah.
13: So we are there for men to commune and and chat and sort of it's a friendly environment, non-threatening environment.
0: Yeah, of course. And you know, there is that theory, Bill, I've heard it a few times, when you're standing, sitting or working alongside someone and not necessarily facing them, if you're doing something with your hands and it's in front of you, it's a sometimes a good way for blokes to connect, isn't it? It's pretty basic, but then you're not looking in each other's eyes and having the hard chat, you're doing something else.
13: Yeah. No, that's it. We have projects. People do their own projects. They do projects for the shed. You know, we've built a whole lot of stuff for the reservoir, and we're always repairing things for people. But we try not to have people doing things on their own. We try and get teams of people to do jobs, and they work shoulder to shoulder, and get to know each other and have a chat.
0: So, Bill, if you don't mind me asking, how old are you?
13: 72.
0: And what was your profession through life?
13: Well, it has something to do with this, agricultural science.
0: Oh, yeah, okay. Yeah, you look smart.
13: Thanks.
0: You got glasses and everything, so you look pretty smart. Hey, Bill, or you might be able to explain this to me if you have a science-y background. How do 3D printers work?
13: Magically.
0: Never been able to work that out. People make guns with 3D printers these days. Unfortunately, they can't make bullets, but they do make guns.
13: Yeah, I mean, you probably need particular resins and stuff.
0: Like yeah.
13: Not the stuff we've got.
0: Yeah, yeah. Mate, great to see you. Thank you for, again, supplying some beautiful cooked fare for us. The scones are always, both you and Stu, I think. Stu brings stuff down for us, which we really appreciate.
13: I have a word to him about that.
0: Yeah. give him a cuddle for us. He's a lovely bloke. If people want to come and see you this week, it's really obvious where you are. It's well signposted, but I guess for people who live in this area and surrounds, and it's an aging population around here, Bill, lots of people have retired, and
13: that's right. Yeah.
0: And I know of a bloke who lives locally who, is a single guy, and family living all around the world. So it's a thing that you can rock up to. This bloke I know is a swimmer, so he loves being down at the Claremont Pool. He loves the Claremont Tigers, but he's a sort of fellow that comes to the shed, isn't he?
13: Yeah, blokes who are on their own. We have blokes who are moving into the area.
0: Yes.
13: Yeah, people who've come across from the east maybe to join, family and otherwise their friendship circles. You'll probably know that blokes' friendship circles often are tightly linked to their work environment.
0: Yep. Okay.
13: So when blokes give up work, they often lose contact with a lot of, colleagues.
0: Close mates. Yeah.
13: So, they can come along to a shed, have a scone with jam and cream for morning tea, have a chat, and there'll always be somebody there who shares their view or is pleased to have an argument.
0: and often, you've got 12 groups here, but they bring in a skill set, don't they, Bill? They bring in trade skills, handicraft skills, intellectual skills to the group as well, don't they?
13: It's a diverse group. Yeah. There's always plenty of people with skills if you want to come in and learn to do, say, woodwork, you can come in with no skills and there'll always be somebody there who's quite happy to tell you what to do with that bit of wood.
0: Yeah. Yeah, all right. Hey, Bill, nice to meet you. And I know you're just up behind us here at the where we are position at the Royal Show. And as always, thanks for looking after for the team down here at 6PR. Thanks.
13: You're welcome.
0: Good on you, Bill. Bill McLeod from the president of the Claremont Men's Shed. Come and see them today. And they've got some stuff for sale up there as well. 133-882 is the phone number. Thanks for listening in. The most famous axeman Tasmanian family with the Udes, Doug, Mervyn, Ray, all world champions, the Udes, Youds. Thank you for sending that through. I'd love to hear from you today. It is 28 minutes past 11. Ryan, I will take a break when we come back. News headlines with Philippa, and I'll let you know where Perth's newest family attraction, a permanent sculpture park, is opening soon.
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16: Got a crash, Marmion Avenue northbound at Seacrest Drive in Sorrento. The left-hand lane has been closed. Emergency services are on site. Traffic slow in the area. The Mitchell Freeway flowing well. Kwinana northbound still slow going. Thomas Road to Anchortel Road. No delays. Graham Farmer Northbridge Tunnel in the city or throughout the metro area. I'm Bruce Walsh from Perth Traffic Leader, 6PR.
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0: Simon Beaumont on Perth 6PR.
1: 133882, if you'd like to give us a call. It is 28 minutes to 12. Bruce, I need to go to the newsroom, don't I? Yes, I do. Philippa Maher and the 6PR Newsroom, good morning to you.
2: Yes, you do. Thank you, Bowie. Mortgage holders are bracing for another interest rate rise when the Reserve Bank hands down its decision in around an hour. Market analysts believe rates will rise 25 basis points to hit a 15-year high of 4.6%, adding another $100 extra to the average mortgage. OpenAI has apologised after one of its bots breached four government websites, including Medicare. The tech company is vowing to work with Australia to strengthen cyber defences. A whale carcass will spend another day on the beach as heavy equipment to move it can't be brought in until tomorrow. The 13-metre-long humpback washed up yesterday, attracting a number of sharks, including great whites. And the fisheries minister says officers are taking advantage of the situation to tag more sharks. In sport, WA women are playing host this afternoon to the Tasmanian Tigers in the opening match of the Women's National Cricket League. It gets underway at 2 o'clock at the Wacker. More news with John Nicholls at midday.
1: Good on you, Philippa. I'll see you tomorrow morning. Thanks so much. Philippa Maher, gun back at Mission Control at 6PR. Thanks for listening in. 133882 is the phone number. I've been teasing you with this one all morning. There's a new permanent sculpture park coming to Perth. It's a family attraction. It's about to open soon. And the curator, Harry Panacook, joins me right now. G'day, Harry. How are you?
3: Yeah, g'day, Simon. Thank you for the invite.
1: Yeah, no problems. No, it's fantastic. I'm looking at the pictures here on my screen, Harry. All right, tell our listeners, where is the new permanent sculpture park coming to?
3: Yes, so I think a lot of people will be familiar with the Perth Observatory. It's been here for a long time. Started at Mount Eliza, actually, 130 years ago. And this is a beautiful, beautiful facility out in the Bickley Valley in the Perth Hills. So these guys, 160 volunteers, operate night sky tours every Friday, Saturday and Sunday. And so this mainly been a nighttime facility. And with the start of Perth Sky Sculpture Park, we're activating the daytime, visitation to the area.
1: Yeah, great. So it's at the Perth Observatory. Harry, you are the curator. Harry, you've got a history with sculptures, haven't you, both here in Cottesloe and Bondi, is that right?
3: That's correct, yeah. I've done a few crazy little stunts dragging sculptures across the Nullarbor, but it's all been very worthwhile. It was been a great experience for me. Sculpture by the Sea has done a lot for sculpture in the state, or all over Australia for that matter.
1: Yep.
3: We're working sort of like, at the opposite end of Cottesloe. We're trying to do it's a different model to what exists. And we're supported by them. You know, we support exactly what they do. But what we're trying to create here is something permanent for artists to be able to exhibit works for a longer time, for the public to be able to come and view them for a longer period. And this is a 22-month exhibition. So we're basically, they'll be able to come and visit the place in any season, in a relaxed format, come and see a number of things, actually, which includes the Perth Observatory heritage, the cosmos, all the telescopes. And there's the nature. We've got kangaroos and, quenders crawling all over the beautiful Jarrah Forest here. So it's a mixture of what we call art, nature and cosmos.
1: Where art meets the cosmos at the Perth Observatory, the Perth Sky Sculpture Park. I'm just looking at some of the photographs here. This is Harry Panacook, folks. He's the curator of the Perth Sky Sculpture Park. So the pieces I'm seeing a little bit like the big ones we see at Bondi and Cottesloe. Harry, they're all different shapes and sizes. What are some of the feature pieces that are part of the park?
3: Actually, yes. So, there'll be some that have been previously exhibited, but there's a lot of works, brand new works being made specifically for the exhibition. A lot of them have been inspired by even nature, the landscape or the cosmos. Or they might be just artists doing their same practice but brand new work. So it's really exciting to be able to see some stuff like that. And actually, there's going to be, we've got great support from the city of Kalamunda here in the hills. So they've put up $150,000 acquisitive funding or acquisitive art awards for three categories. And there's a $80,000 category, a $50,000 category, and a $20,000 category for small work exhibition. So we've actually got two exhibitions running parallel at the beginning from the 1st of November.
1: Yeah. All right. So that was my next question. When can punters come up and join you up there, Harry?
3: Yeah, mate. So from the 1st of November, it will be open to public. Mm-hmm. Now this is a, you know, a bit of a destination. So, you know, people will need a, obviously there's a lot of great cellar doors and restaurants in around the Bickley Valley. So we're working with them, you know, and, so there'll probably be a couple of sessions, morning session, afternoon session. It will be a ticketed event or a ticketed day, entry to the gallery and to the exhibition. And, this allows us to control numbers and give people a good experience.
1: Is that just on the 1st of November, Harry, or is that ongoing, the ticketing?
3: So that'll be ongoing. And so, the 1st of November ongoing from there onwards. That's how the model will exist. Yes.
1: All right. Need to get yourself a ticket. Harry, I love the Bickley Valley. I've got some friends up there who make wine and it's a beautiful place to go, particularly from this time of the year on. It's amazing. The, as you say, it's full of nature and full of little surprises. It's a great place to be. Harry, with one of the great things about the, I've been to the Bondi sculptures and also the Cottesloe one. One of the great things is the explanations, the little booklet you get. Is that all available to take us through the installations?
3: Absolutely. So we're definitely, we're having a site guide. So what we're doing is a double-sided a souvenir site self-guiding map, and that'll be for domes and heritage buildings. So you will have a flip side to each side. And so, yeah, you've got this multi sort of faceted site map, plus we'll be hopefully developing a catalogue. This all comes with an extra cost. We're running this on a shoestring. It's really an artist-driven thing by artists and a very dedicated, wonderful volunteer group. And, you know, with a bit of assistance initially with operational fundings from the city of Kalamunda. And so, our catalogue's really important.
1: Yeah, it is. Yeah, so people like me can understand it and know a bit about the artist as well. Hey, Harry, well done. Thanks for chatting to us on the show today. November the 1st, it's up at the Perth Observatory. The name of the park is the, let me just bring it up. I've got it on my phone here. Perth Sky Sculpture Park. And the city of Kalamunda have been instrumental in helping you guys put it together. Hey, Harry, thank you. Yeah. Hey, Harry, just before you go, where are you based?
3: I'm a local artist in the hills. I'm Gooseberry Hill, local artist. We've got artworks, although we've got artworks coming over WA, we've got them come from overseas, interstate. And actually, can I just mention K-Trans Logistics, Transport and Logistics have been amazing. A local WA owned company helping to bring 15 artworks across the Nullarbor. It's just simply amazing that a local company is sponsoring lots like this.
1: And I'll be out there with my crew to have a look at some stage. Harry, great to talk to you today. Thank you for the chat.
3: And thanks for the opportunity, Simon. Cheers.
1: Cheers, mate. Thank you. See ya. Harry Panick Cook, who is the curator at the Perth Observatory. So, that's, put on by the, City of Kalamunda and the Perth Observatory. It's a good day trip, isn't it? Bickley Valley. It's a ripper spot out there. Yes, no question today. We haven't plugged this a lot today, but thanks to Games World, will an interest rate rise affect you? That will probably happen. The full information will probably happen during Todd's show during the long lunch today, so keep your ears peeled. I think most of us who are listening in today, if it's not us, it'll be someone in your family orbit, will be paying more for your house come 12:30 today without actually even doing anything. 133-882. Is the phone number. Love to hear from you today. 133-882. The phone lines are open from here right and through until midday. And our prize for call of the day is a ripper today. It is two tickets to go and see the Choir Boys. It's on at the Astor Theatre on Saturday, 17th of October. The Astor is a great place to see a band like the Choir Boys. Part concert, part story. Run to Paradise, a raw, hilarious and jaw-dropping journey through the golden era of Australian pub rock. The Choir Boys share the stories you were never meant to hear. Wild Boys, Backstage Madness, Rock and Roll Insanity. Aussie pub rock icons, recall it. Tickets from tickertech.com.au, or you can win two tickets here on the show. 133-882. Rhino, we'll take a break. It is 18 minutes to midday.
0: 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Here's Matt Burney and Bulls and Bears with the latest public company views and interviews.
4: Welcome to Bulls and Bears, brought to you today by Northern Territory gas developer Beetaloo Energy. ASX code BTL. I'm Matt Burney, and I'm joined now by the Managing Director of Beetaloo Energy, Alex Underwood. Hi, Alex.
5: G'day, Matt.
4: Okay, so Beetaloo Energy is sitting on a monster gas resource in the Northern Territory's Beetaloo and MacArthur Basins, and is just months away from first gas sales to the Northern Territory government. While that plan is on track, Beetaloo has now set its sights on pulling together a consortium of majors that can collectively create a data centre hub south of Darwin to be powered by Beetaloo's own gas, mind you, and it appears to be getting plenty of buy-in with big players signing MOUs recently. Right, Alex, firstly, how much land do you need to build a data centre precinct near Darwin? Because these things aren't typically small, right?
5: So we've secured 185 hectares under an exclusivity with the NT government, which is about enough for 1 to 2 gigawatts of data centre.
4: All right. So I see you've started signing partners up to this plan, so it's not just pie in the sky. Oil and gas major Halliburton has signed on with an MOU. What will Halliburton's role be, and what does it bring to the table?
5: So it brings two critical things. First of all, they can provide an integrated field service plan to drill and frack wells for us, but also, critically, they can provide power generation into the data centre.
4: Now, Australian Gas and Infrastructure is a massive gas pipeline player. Everybody knows them on the East Coast in particular. They've also signed an MOU with Beetaloo Energy, and I'm guessing they're looking to build a pipeline from your project to the data centre precinct. Firstly, is that right? And secondly, isn't there already a pipeline going up to the Northern Territory?
5: So there is existing pipeline connectivity, but we're going to need a much bigger pipeline, and AGIG is proposing to build a 750-kilometre pipeline up to Darwin, which would be much bigger.
4: Right, now, Beetaloo Energy is a gas company, not a data centre operator, so just sort of walk me through it. What's Beetaloo's actual role in this thing? And by the way, how much gas would a project like that swallow up?
5: So data centres use massive amounts of power, and this is about creating a local market for our gas. At a gigawatt of scale data centre, it would need potentially up to 200 terajoules a day, which is hundreds of millions of dollars a year worth of revenue to us, and that's really the core focus for us in this play.
4: Now, many people think the Beetaloo gas basin in the Northern Territory is going to revolutionise gas supply in Australia, and I note that majors like Inpex and Santos are now starting to muscle in. Data centre project aside, when will Beetaloo Energy start producing gas from the region? How much gas, and who are you going to sell it to?
5: We're going to start selling gas this side of Christmas under a contract with the NT government, and that'll start supplying about 10 terajoules a day into the local market this year.
4: Alex Underwood from Beetaloo Energy, thanks for joining me on Bulls and Bears. And remember, we're only here to give you information, not advice, which you should, of course, seek independently. I'm Matt Burney, and this is Bulls and Bears.
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1: Todd Johnston will preview the long lunch in just a moment on the show. Have a seat, Todd. Come and join me. Nice to see you as always. There's always just a few people like to come along to the when they see Todd sit down. You've got your fans, don't you, mate?
6: Yeah, how are you, mate? By the way, why haven't you eaten all of these scones?
1: I've had two, and I'm
6: have you?
1: Yeah.
6: You got a little bit in your moustache.
1: I've had two, and that's enough. Nice to see you. Let's talk to Jaden, hey? Hey, Jaden, how are you going?
7: Good morning, Simon. Beautiful show and a beautiful day out here in Jandakot. A little bit overcast, but that's not why I called. Mate, I'm an Eagles supporter, been for the last 15, 16 years. My little fella, Jay Jr., he's a Dockers supporter. You know, just going through with the ups and downs with him. And you know what? Whatever happened, mate, that was such a cracking final. And well done to Freo, mate, to make it and to play the game that they played. And, you know, these people hating on them, mate, seriously, they got to grow up, mate. They got to grow up.
1: Yeah, thanks, Jaden. Thanks for your thoughts. I mean, Todd, thank you, Jaden. You try to treat people how you'd like to be treated yourself, don't you?
6: Well, I don't mind the rivalry. I don't mind the tribalism. But it's the fair dinkum, you know, if you're not on my team, you suck.
1: Mm.
6: I don't like that.
1: No.
6: We have to allow people to barrack for whoever the hell they want to barrack for, but not with so much, I don't know, venom. It's a weird world. And I think a lot of it, it's funny because I watch the news and I see Venom portrayed on the news as well. Does it come from the top, Simon?
1: It may well do.
6: Yeah.
1: It may well do. I was reading in the paper on the weekend, Todd, you know that term sovereign citizen?
6: Yes.
1: They're now called, it's now called the pseudo-legal community. They're not calling them sovereign citizens anymore. They're called the pseudo-legals.
8: Well, don't ask me to spell that.
1: All right. What do you have for us on your show this afternoon?
6: Well, I'm going to meet Farmer Damien and a curly dog, Sue.
1: Yeah, okay.
6: Of course, I mean, here we are at the Royal Show. You've got to talk to a dog, so I'm going to get the dog to speak in English.
1: Yeah, good luck. That'll be a first.
6: Anything's possible.
1: If anyone can do it, you can.
6: I'll tell you what the big plus is, or the big minus is of the day, is the interest rate scenario. That's on my watch. So we're going to talk to the AMP chief economist about that. And for everybody, just lost microphone. Oh, that could be a loose wire in my headphone. I just moved my. There we go, Ollie. I'm giving you a techie update. The AMP chief economist will be talking to us as well. We will get serious with regards to nothing too serious, and we'll also talk to Noah from Gamers World in Karrinup, because a lot of people are getting. I mean, Gamers World are all over 6PR at the moment, but there's a lot of people that just sit down with the old board game and go hard these days.
1: Yeah, they do, don't they?
6: They do.
1: The Gamers World in Karrinup is a beauty. It's got lots of old Holdens and old Fords, the replica cars. I like that one there.
6: I do as
1: next
6: well.
1: Next to the,
6: because I'm an old Holden bloke, you know.
1: Yes, so am I.
6: So mum and dad were, you know.
1: Yeah. Do you have an old Holden?
6: I did have.
1: So did I.
6: Yeah. What did you have?
1: I had a 1968 HK sedan.
6: An HK?
1: Yeah, and I sold it to help put one of the kids through school. And with the benefit of hindsight, I should have just homeschooled her. And kept my hold on.
6: And then, if you had it now...
1: Wouldn't it have been a great start in her life?
6: If you had it now, and it didn't have any rust in the door panels, it would be worth a fortune.
1: Yes, well, thanks, Todd.
6: Thank you.
1: Thanks for reminding me.
6: I just want to rub that in.
1: You've got the hat-making people as well.
6: I am. I'm looking forward to...
1: Green Duck?
6: Well, the Green Duck people. Now, I wandered past them. I mean, I've talked to the slushy people. I've talked to the clown people. I've gone down Sideshow Alley. I've walked past this place that had the Green Duck. And I said, why are you selling hats? And I found out the story behind it. Now, they're great-looking hats, Western Australian made, all the Kubra-esque.
1: Yeah.
6: And I thought I want to find out a bit more. Yeah. How did you know about that? Are you looking for a hat?
1: No, Danielle came to introduce herself to us and said, please tell, this is about 9 o'clock, she said, tell Todd I'll be here at 2:20.
6: Got it.
1: And I said, I will.
6: Did she look at your head and go, you need a hat?
1: No, she didn't.
6: Did she?
1: No. She didn't.
6: I thought we were friends. No, it's World Coffee Day, mate. I've had 14.
1: All right,
6: let's rock.
1: All right, what up, mate? Thanks, mate. Todd Johnson between 12 and 3. Our yes-no question for Games World today. Will an interest rate rise affect you? Listen to Todd's show. It's around about 12:30 today, I reckon. Michelle Bullock and her gang will pass down the results. Thanks for texting him today. This one here from Paulie. Hi, Paulie. Big yes. A rate rise will definitely affect me. After a separation, I started again from scratch 3 years ago. I can only get a 20-year loan, says Paulie. Why don't the gutless RBA tell the government it's from their overspending? It frustrates the hell out of me. Yeah, it feels personal, doesn't it, Paulie? No doubt about that. 133-882 is the phone number. Footy's about people. I love football. I've been involved in footy for many, many years, and I love it. Sharon says, I'm a Dockers supporter, has always supported the Eagles as well. I've enjoyed your commentary and Scully's commentary and support all season. Still feeling devastated for those players. They're a nice group of boys. As far as Nat Fife's comment, apparently Nick Nat said the same thing about the Dockers in 2013, says Sharon. Yeah, Sharon, those are starting to come through. And Sharon, thanks for your thoughts and your support. Not my go to be hating on Freo, particularly at this time. And some people just love it. It's not for me. 133-882 is the phone number if you want to give us a call. We'll take a break, Rhino. We'll come back in at just a moment. I'll let you know the final tally for the yes-no poll today and let you know who's won our caller of the day. A couple of tickets to see the Choir Boys run to paradise. Thanks for listening. Back in a moment.
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1: Yes, we're at the Royal Show today. Thanks to Gainswell. We're at the top of Rodeo Drive, just near the Claremont Men's Shed. It's a beautiful day here at the show now. The sun's out. Sun's out, guns out, Brucey.
4: Absolutely.
1: If you want to come and say hello to us. Now, this is going to be good. This is going to be difficult.
4: Now, I've got Leslie here who desperately wanted to see Todd, and she's picked herself up a couple of diddly squat stickers, and she has unleashed.
1: Has she?
4: But let her unleash on you, Simon.
1: Yeah. Hi, Leslie. How are you?
20: Hello, Simon.
1: Why don't you ring in? What's you normally?
20: I don't quite have the courage to be on air. To admit where everyone can hear you, but I would love to have told you during the week. I'll tell you.
1: Mm. What would you like to have told me?
20: I would have said, Simon, yes. You're a West Coast member.
1: Yes.
20: Probably everybody wants the Dockers to win, but you work really hard.
1: on wanting the Dockers to win?
20: Yes.
1: Yeah, I did. Yeah, I did want them to win. Well, how many games have we won in the last 5 years?
20: Well, we can't go there, can we, at the moment?
1: So you've come all the way to the show to tell me that, have you?
20: No, I've come to the show to enjoy the show.
1: Yeah, all right. Come
20: and have a good day. We wanted to meet Todd.
1: Yeah, of course. Yeah.
20: Thank you.
1: He's our rock star.
4: For someone who doesn't want to ring in because she's too shy, she took the microphone off me.
20: Nice to meet you, Bruce.
1: Leslie, nice to meet you.
20: Yeah, you too.
1: Thank you very much.
20: We're Rockingham people.
1: Oh, Rockingham people.
20: Yes,
1: okay.
20: We are.
1: All right. I'll be down there on the weekend.
20: All right.
1: Thank you.
20: See you then. Bye, Bruce.
1: At the Palm Beach Cafe where they have $5 beers and you can, because it's Rockingham, you can start drinking them at 8 o'clock in the morning. Now, Bruce, we started off the show today. I let the listeners know that you still are a high performance racing car driver. So
4: yes.
1: It's that time of the day. We probably need to find out what happened. So last Wednesday, we were at the Dockers training day down at Coburn. We're driving back and you said, I'm getting my car shipped over. I'm going in a race over. Where was it?
4: It was in Goulburn.
1: In Goulburn.
4: At one raceway, which used to be called Wakefield Park.
1: Yes. So,
4: it was the national championships for the Formula Vs.
1: Formula Vs.
4: You said it's an old man racing category.
1: Yes,
4: well,
1: I
4: raced against kids that were 14 and the oldest in the field was 80. There were 60 cars.
1: Yep.
4: And, basically,
2: Old bloke in the wet, lost traction, smashed into a wall.
1: Yeah.
2: There was a reason. The guy spun out in front of me, so I had to go off the racing line into the wet, then hit the painted ripple strip, and anyone knows if you hit wet paint.
1: All right. Now, let me ask you two questions in sequence. Are you okay? Are you all right?
2: Well, I'm a bit bruised. That's about all. Bone-wise, no broken bones, but, just feeling like the hips are a bit funny and the ribs are a bit funny and the shoulders are a bit funny.
1: So like Rick Disnick, the 12th man, you really hit their vaulting horse hard, didn't you, Bruce?
2: I did, yeah. Okay. I've left my mark on their pit wall, put it that way.
1: How's the vehicle?
2: A strip down, complete strip down rebuild.
1: Really?
2: Yeah.
1: Okay.
2: Yeah, it's pretty nasty.
1: So you are often critical of your wife because she buys succulents and she plants them and talks to them. Your average succulent sells for $2-3, right?
2: Yeah.
1: So we have to sell a kidney or anything to finance this?
2: No, because the parts I had plenty of at home. So yeah, so I'm not entering into a cost situation with you on air, but it'll get back to her. Don't try and throw me under the bus, mate.
1: Hello, Leon, if you're listening, the crazy plant lady who talks to the plants. Todd's here with his arms crossed, just shaking his head.
2: Yeah,
1: it's an expensive habit. Well, I'm glad you're okay, mate.
2: All good. Thanks.
1: Yeah. All right. And the next job on the combi is replacing the steering box.
2: Yes.
1: Did you know that your car had a steering box, Todd? No.
6: Of course I did. It's got a wheel attached.
1: Bruce is replacing the steering box in the combi. Well done, mate.
2: Good
1: I'm
2: on
1: glad
2: you.
1: You're okay. Voltaren Rapid 25s.
2: Yeah.
1: Very good for...
2: And painkillers, yeah.
1: Yeah, and very good to prang into the wall. I've got plenty of them at the moment for my tooth. Good on you, mate.
2: Red wine at home.
1: Yeah. Red wine at home. Thanks, mate. I'm glad you're okay. And thanks for your help today. Well done, Bruce.
2: Too easy.
1: Come and see us at 6PR. Todd always attracts a crowd, as you know. So Tony's down here today from social media. Taz is down here today spinning the wheel as well. So come down and see Todd and say hello. There's plenty of prizes available. Thanks to Games World for having us here. The home of games, puzzles and family fun. Todd is going to speak to Noah from Games World, and Karen up on the show today. Games World's are great shops. And they are stocking the latest game, which is called Telestrations. It's like Pictionary, but better. It's usually $49.99, but it's $34.99 at the moment in all the Games World stores. Thanks for listening in today. Really appreciate it. Couple of final SMSs to finish off today. Our yes-no question, will the interest rate rise affect you? If it does happen, and we're thinking it will, the yeses are 68 and the noes are 29. Kylie says, thankfully the decision won't affect me, but will affect my two young adult daughters who have bought houses. Thank you, Kylie. Good to hear from you. And Lou says, go Frio for next year, Bowie. Who cares if you're a West Coast supporter? Have a heart and support WAISA. Yeah, Lou, that's where I'm at, and happy to take your calls today. Good luck to Frio people. So I think the back page of the paper says 368 days until Flag Mantle 2027, so the West are behind the team as well. Thanks for listening in. Thanks to Ryan back in the studio. Thank you, Rhino. Thank you to my hard-working gang, Tani and Kira. Thanks, team, and I'll see you in the office tomorrow morning. Have a great afternoon. Come down to the Royal Show and say hello to Todd. He'll be here between 12 and 3 and the long lunch. Thanks, everyone. Back at 9 o'clock tomorrow morning on the show, Jason Featherby, and all our news of the day. See ya.
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22: 18 degrees at midday. Good afternoon. I'm John Nicholls. The state government is reopening card-up brickworks to ease pressures caused by a brick shortage. Up to $4 million will be invested to bring the site back online. It was closed in 2023. Its primary future purpose will be to supply internal bricks used for interior walls. Treasurer Rita Saffiotti says it's hoped that the site will be back online in a matter of months.
23: We expect those brickworks would help supply, in particular the fast bricks that are so much needed for our homes,
0: particular the internal wars, and would help boost the supply by 10 to 15%.
22: The Mayor of Cambridge says a humpback whale carcass at City Beach will be buried in landfill. The 13-metre animal washed up at City Beach yesterday, attracting several sharks. The beach remains closed. A 5-metre white shark was spotted circling 10 metres from shore earlier this morning. Mayor Gary Mack has told Simon Beaumont it's not viable to tow the carcass out to sea.
3: Dead whale carcasses are shark attractants, as we saw yesterday. So what we have to do now is to actually retrieve the carcass, put it on a transport, and basically we're going to take it out to landfill to be buried there. We don't have the equipment ourselves to do that, or the transport, so we're actually now, as we speak, looking for contractors that are able to do this.
22: That means the carcass will stay on the beach until at least tomorrow. The federal opposition maintains that high federal government spending is driving Australia's inflation challenge. The Reserve Bank is expected to raise its cash interest rate by 25 basis points in about half an hour. Monthly mortgage repayments would increase by about $100 on the average home loan. Senior Liberal Julian Lisa says Labor must urgently tighten its belt.
5: People know that Jim Chalmers is the treasurer for the Dog Ate My Homework. I mean, it's always someone else's fault, according to him. But under him, government spending has increased by 2.5%.
22: The Prime Minister has offered his well wishes to outgoing Greens leader Larissa Waters. She's taking leave from the upper house to manage a kidney condition. Greens parliamentarians are expected to gather in Sydney over coming days to elect a new leader. Anthony Albanese says it's important to remember that politicians are real human beings.
23: I've spoken to Larissa Waters and wished her all the very best for the health issues that she's dealing with. People should not forget that people are real human beings here, and Larissa's going through this personal health challenge.
22: Landmarks in WA will light up blue today for Police Remembrance Day. Constable Maxine Bembridge will be among the names added to the National Police Memorial. She died in hospital after a crash in May while she was responding to a serious child abuse investigation. The WA Police Union urges the community to pause and honour all officers who've lost their lives in the line of duty, along with the families left behind. In finance, the All Ords is up 7 at 8,858, and the dollar is worth 70.1 US cents and 12,600 rupiah.
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22: Brisbane's Lord Mayor has presented Lions coach Chris Fagan with the keys to the city after he guided the club to a third consecutive AFL premiership. Thousands of fans chanted for the 65-year-old to chase a four-peat as he accepted the honour.
25: So who knows what next year will bring for the team, whether it'll be a four-peat or not, but we should be very, very happy with what they've done so far.
22: Fagan is still weighing up whether to continue coaching next season. And WA takes on Tasmania in their WNCL match this afternoon at the Wacker. Weather permitting, the game will start at 2 o'clock. It's the first of two WNCL 50-over games between the two states this week. The second will be on Thursday. That's the latest news and sport.
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26: G'day, this is Kevin Bloody Wilson. 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
24: Traffic. Got something you want to say? You're in the right place. This is Perth 6PR. 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
1: Got a breakdown on the Mitchell Freeway northbound at Reed Highway in Kareen. The vehicle's in the left-hand emergency lane. No traffic delays. Just keep it in mind if you're heading that way. We do have a vehicle rollover on Marmion Avenue northbound at Seacrest Drive in

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3: Showers increasing today, down to 12 overnight. Showers easing tomorrow with a maximum of 19. Thursday, just a bit of cloud and 20. Friday and Saturday, sunny and around 24. Right now, it's 18 degrees. 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
4: It's a beautiful day, and Simon Beaumont has left. I thought they might be able to get some scones, but they're all gone. Hello and welcome aboard, because this is the afternoon Long Lunch. And if I can get some more than just a couple of scones or two, that'd be fantastic. Great to have so many people down here at our beloved Perth Royal Show. The sun is shining, the sky is blue, a little bit of white, puffy cloud activity around the place, and it really is a good sort of a day. I was worried this morning, I'll be honest with you, as I was cruising down, I did get some drizzle on the windscreen. Windscreen wipers were working very, very slowly, but still, not at the moment. It's a beautiful day here in Perth, Western Australia. I hope that you make the most of it wherever you are. And again, if you get the chance to come down to our Perth Royal Show, where the country folk come to the city and say, take me to Muzz Buzz or Hungry Jack's or whatever they're up to when they get into town, there's a lot of activity down here from an educational point of view. We'll let you know a bit more about that during our program, going through until 3 o'clock this afternoon. And also a bit of fun. I bumped into, and I hope that she rolls up. Her name is Lucy. Lucy is in charge of, you know those old clown games where the clown turns its head left and then right? You get the ping pong ball and you try and win a sort of a fluffy bunny or a dirty great big sort of toy that you have to carry around the show for ages. Well, I said to Lucy, I found the clowns. And I said, Lucy, would you like to come on the... She said, no one wants to know about this. Yes! There's so many other fantastic events and locations down here at the Royal Show. But in hindsight, I want to go back to the norm. And if Lucy could be down here, that'd be fantastic. Lucy, if you're listening, good on you. Come on down, because get a walk away from those clouds and go and get yourself a cup of tea. It's World Coffee Day today. That's why I'm sort of celebrating in the nicest possible way. I'm Todd. I'm your tour guide. And Ollie is down here pushing buttons. We've just got to bring up the prompter once again, Ollie, if you don't mind, mate. Also on today's program, we're going to have a representative, Noah, joining us from Games World, because a lot of people, particularly in and around school holidays, if you don't come to the Royal Show, maybe you're playing games, not on the phone. Keep that in mind. So there's a lot of activity with regards to Noah. He'll be joining us in a little while. Hopefully, Lucy will be coming to join us, and we'll get a bit of background onto the artistry of the clownmanship. Also, I don't really want to go there, but realistically, we have to. 12:30 today, the bank will sort of announce, the RBA will announce the interest rates, and that's officially 12:30 today, Perth time. So in and around, probably just after 1 o'clock, we'll get the chance to talk to Shane Oliver, who is the AMP chief economist. The predictions aren't sort of good. If you've got a brand new mortgage, it could be taking a bit of a jump. How far? Not sure. There's been a couple of predictions that have been presented here on this 6PR news, but we'll have to wait and see. Shane will be able to give us some more information, and as well as that, we will keep you informed here on 6PR. And then we continue with the delights of food. We continue with the delights of the Perth Royal Show, and we meet a dog. You know, I get the hard gigs, but I also get the good ones. I get the chance to pat a fur child on the radio a bit later on, and so I'll see if I can get the wonderful Fairchild to speak. Of course, it's probably an award-winning sheepdog, but anyway. Also, I'm going to talk to the farmer of the day, Jen Egerton-Warburton. I believe I've spoken to Jen before about what the Royal Show is really all about. And also, a wonderful lady, as Bowie mentioned a little bit earlier on, Danielle Eaton, who is the hat lady at the Green Duck Society.

0: Now, why is she selling hats? I need to find out more. Lucy has arrived. Come around the back, Lucy. We'll come out into the studio. And also a bit later on, I am hopeful that Tony Gallardi will be coming to say hello to us. But realistically, folks, Rhino is in the studio at the moment. If you want to call us, you are more than welcome to join us wherever you are on 133-882 or give us a text. Give us a text on 0487-999-882. Think about this for your text today. Your favourite farm animal and why? I think it's appropriate. We're not going to go too hard today. It's Tuesday, for goodness sakes. Your favourite farm animal and why? 0487-999-882. So let's get that. I don't know. Let's enter all the gladiators, shall we? Let's rev it all up. Come on. Yes, folks, ladies and gentlemen, welcome to the Perth Royal Show. Step right up, step right up. I love that piece of music. Oh, I love it. Sitting next to me, I have Lucy. And Lucy, I just want to say hello to you and welcome to 6PR.
1: Hello.
0: I bumped into you before because you were doing the clowns.
1: Yeah, I was.
0: Right. So how would you describe the clowns? Because I would sort of say a clown moving its head left and right. You pop the ping pong ball in the mouth and you try and win a prize. Is there a trick?
1: Not really. It's just with luck.
0: It's just with luck. Sorry, who are you waving at? Is that a family member over there?
1: Family.
0: Okay, so you mentioned to me that the clowns have been a part of the tradition of the Royal Show since I was a kid, since Bruce Welsh was a kid as well. And it's a family business?
1: Yeah, it is. My mum used to do it. It's just everyone in the family, I guess.
0: And still doing it now?
1: Yeah.
0: Okay, so are they sort of at the show today in other areas?
1: Yeah, my family, they're in, like, Sideshow, Kiddyland.
0: Right, Sideshow. What are they doing in the Sideshow?
1: So we've got, like, two rides, the Power Surge and Top Gun.
0: Power Surge. Okay, yeah. Now what's that one? Because I haven't been down to see the Power Surge.
1: It's like, it looks like a spider, kind of.
0: Spider?
1: And it just, like, goes up and spins around. So
0: Got it. And what's the other one called?
1: Top Gun.
0: Top Gun. Okay, so that's Tom Cruise. He's in there somewhere, right?
1: Yeah.
0: Right, what does he do?
1: It's another one that goes upside down. Right. It's basically like you're in a planet. It just spins around.
0: Lucy, the objective of Sideshow Alley, is it to get all of the loose change out of everybody's pockets? Because I'm convinced that's what it's for. Hang people upside down until all their change falls out.
1: Yeah, I guess so. Or it's just for, like, the thrill, I guess.
0: The thrill.
1: Yeah.
0: What's your favourite ride? Don't tell me the clowns, because that's not a ride.
1: No, it's not. It's a game.
0: Yeah.
1: I don't know what my favourite one is.
0: But you should have one, because you're in the game. How long has your family been involved in these wonderful rides?
1: I don't even know.
0: All your
1: know.
0: Life?
1: Yeah, basically okay. All my life. Oh. My mum.
0: So the clowns, when I was a kid, was a really important part when I was a little tacker.
1: Yeah.
0: And I'd put the ball in and I would go for a particular cue in order to get it down that column, right? But it never ever came straight down. Is there a trick to it? Because if I'm going for the dirty great big teddy bear, the biggest one of all up on the back of the wall, and I want to get the biggest prize, is there a trick? Now, come on, Luce.
1: Not really. You just got to get one of the lucky numbers. So you got to get either all your balls in 6 or all your balls in 1.
0: Right.
1: So it adds up to 5 or 30. So it's either the smallest
0: right.
1: or the biggest number.
0: Right. And have you had many winners out there today?
1: No, we haven't actually got anyone the whole show that's got 5 or 30.
0: Right.
1: Everyone's got like a winning, most people got a winning number, but
0: right.
1: you get a prize either way.
0: And also, hey, is it much fun for you? Can you actually support the people that
1: yeah.
0: are dropping the ping pong balls in? Can you yell at the kids, come on, do it now?
1: Yeah, it's really fun working with the kids and like all the families. Mm. And yeah, it's really cute.
0: I'm just thinking also that the clowns themselves have been around since I was a kid.
1: Yeah.
0: I mean, it's amazing to think that they're still there. I actually
1: yeah.
0: went looking for the clowns, and that's when I
1: right.
0: not that I'm saying you're a clown, Bruce, that's incorrect. But I went looking for them because that's a part of tradition. When I think about the tradition of the Perth Royal Show, I think about the log chop. I think about the clown swiveling their heads and trying to win a prize.
1: Yeah.
0: The show bags.
1: Yeah, the show bags.
0: Show bags have gotten a little bit smaller. Have you noticed
1: yeah,
0: that?
1: Yeah, I know, and they're so expensive too.
0: But don't say that, because we're trying to sort of remind everyone that
1: Birdie
0: it's such
1: Beatles
0: a...
1: Birdie Beatles are the best.
0: Thank you for saying that. Sideshow Alley is very important, and also Fairy Floss. Now, Fairy Floss, I saw someone with Fairy Floss the other day. The sea breeze kicked in and blew it all over their face. I couldn't stop laughing. Was that the right thing to do or the wrong thing? It was the wrong thing to do, wasn't it?
1: Yeah, I guess.
0: Yeah, okay.
1: I feel bad.
0: I had a really good laugh and I wish I had my camera. Lucy, if people want to find you, whereabouts are you located with regards to the clowns?
1: We are near, like, the main stage. There's, like, a back street.
0: Yes, not far from gate 8.
1: Yeah, we're, like, in the middle
0: Near the Wacky Worm.
1: Yeah, we're in the middle of a fishing game.
0: Fishing game. Oh, I know the fishing game. Yeah, no, I'm not big on the duck game or the fishing game. It's the clowns for me. Lucy, thank you very much for coming and joining me on the radio. Have you told your family that you're going to be on the radio?
1: Yeah, I think my mum's listening.
0: That was your mum?
1: Yeah.
0: That was her. Okay, where's mum?
1: Oh, no.
0: No, that wasn't mum.
1: That was my auntie.
0: That was your auntie. See, there's more family people here.
1: My mum's listening from home.
0: Okay. Mum, if you're listening from home, you want to say g'day to mum?
1: Hi, Mum.
0: There you go. Lucy, thank you for joining us.
1: That's okay.
0: And go and have some fun and have a good lunchtime, because I know I've pinched some of your lunchtime. Thanks, Lucy. See, this is what the Royal Show's all about. This is what it's all about. And I think another way of getting it started is to basically say, on your marks, get set, let's horse race. Nice. Actually, there's probably a couple of pony rides up there that are thinking it's interesting that you should fire that one off. It's also a World Heart Day. So as Joe Cocker said ever so tastefully on World Heart Day. Yeah. So we want to unchain your heart and get you motivated. It is a beautiful day in Perth, Western Australia. We are down here at the Royal Show and we are having a bit of a smile with the wonderful Lucy that came to sit in with us. Oh, that competition just takes me back in a fair mood, I've got to say. Also, Troy's joining us online too. G'day, Troy.
2: Podster, you rock star at a Royal Show. My hair's purple.
0: Right.
2: First Saturday. Yeah, and it's fading a bit like the memories. And you West Coast Eagles people, you need to grow up because I'm a passionate Port Adelaide supporter, but when the game's finished like in showdowns, you're best of mates. But the two things I wanted to bring up, Todd, that are a little bit sad about the Royal Show for me is, it wasn't Lucy's Laughing Clowns, I think it was a competition. I went to apply for a job as being a Laughing Clown and they said that my mouth was too big. Could you believe that?
0: Yeah, no,
2: and
0: I'm
2: the
0: not
2: other
0: surprised.
2: Thing,
0: thank you.
2: Oh, neither am I. I tried to make it smaller, but it just wouldn't work. And the other thing is I'm very sad that there's no chooks on Fowl House Corner anymore, Todd.
0: Well, for obvious reasons, mate, we're very much aware, and I saw a bit of a sign down here with regards to bird flu. They're aware all over the place down here at the show, and I think it's more of an educational thing as well. This, unfortunately, the H5N1 is a part of our community here in Western Australia and Australia. It's something that we need to monitor closely, and it's just a part of the game. You know, we're doing the best that we possibly can to keep the chooks healthy and, as a result, keep the people that are raising the chooks in business, because it would be devastating if any of those big hatcheries were affected. But Troy, thank you. Hang in there, mate, because it's good to have your phone calls too. You can get involved with us at any time on 133-882. You can also say hello via the text, as Robbie said, who thinks that the sheep, the Barbara, the sheep down here are very good, and he has some international friends that are very supportive of them as well. Thank you, Rob. I'm paraphrasing, mate. I'm not going to read that one out, but thank you, mate. I appreciate it. In just a little while, we're going to talk to Noah Pemberton. He's at Games World in Caranup, and you'll hear their efforts over 6PR on many, many occasions, but there's a realistic reason for saying g'day to him. The reason being is lots and lots of people are getting busy with regards to games, with regards to board games. It's go. It's really popular these days. Noah's going to give us a bit more information. I'm looking forward to that. And at the same time, I want to say welcome to you. Thanks for listening to 6PR. Be a part of the show on 133-882. And if you want to get in and come down to the Royal Show, Claremont is alive and well. It's bubbling. There's ice creams. There's fairy floss. There's lots and lots on show. And you can smile down there literally in a big country. What do you reckon, folks? Stick with us. We look forward to your company through until 3 o'clock today here on 6PR.

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14: Thanks, Holmesy, for sending through the text message. You and I thought it was Tuesday. It is, Holmesy, it is definitely, and I'm putting out a shout out right now to each and every one of you. Songs, and I think I sort of teased it yesterday, songs that are relevant to the show, the animals, the farming activity, the country element. That's why I mentioned In a Big Country. I love that sort of song. And I love, you know, so many songs that are country orientated, that have the word country, that have the animals in the title. Maybe you could come up with your suggestion, Holmes. I'm going to make a bit of a list, and then we'll start to get busy a bit later on in the program, if that's all right with you. In the meantime, I've got a fella who is online, ready to have a chinwag with us. Noah Pemberton is a part of Games World in Caranup. He's the store manager out there. It is school holidays. It's the Royal Show. And there's been a big bump in games that everyone sits down and plays. I thought they sort of went off the ball, but they're back with a passion. So, Noah, welcome to 6PR.
2: Hey, Todd, how are you going?
14: I'm pretty good indeed, mate. When I was a young fella, it was Monopoly and maybe chess or checkers or something. But, the board games, they've come back with a passion, haven't they?
2: They really have, yeah. I think ever since everyone was locked down away from their friends, people have wanted to get back with their communities and their families, and games are just the perfect thing to do to break the ice and have some fun.
14: Yeah, actually, in hindsight, I'm just thinking this through. You mentioned the fact that isolation was important. When we go back to COVID, that was definitely a time when many of us picked up the old board game that was sitting in the bottom of the wardrobe, very, very dusty, and we brought it back and we realised, gee whiz, this is actually fun. So you're aware of that. Are there certain games that are popping more than others?
2: Yeah, definitely. Games have been on the rise over the last few years. So you do have your classics like your Monopolies and your Cluedos that are still very, very popular for sure. But there's this new game that's doing really well in our stores right now. It's called Telestrations. I don't know if you remember back in like high school playing the game of telephone.
14: Yeah. Gosh, we're going back.
2: Yeah. So one person whispers something in another person's ear and that person passes that on. And then by the end, you have this completely different message than what you started with. The game of Telestrations, it's like that, but it's with drawings instead. So someone's going to draw a picture. The next person has to guess what that picture is. The next person draws what that guess is and so on until you have this completely wacky different drawing at the end. It is a very, very, very fun game and you end up with this really crazy progression of drawings.
14: Right.
2: That is a game that's doing really, really well at GameZone right now. We're currently having a sale on it as well.
14: Yeah, you're having a sale on as a perfect timing, mate. Hang on a minute. It's school holidays and you've got a sale on as well. Perfect timing for the punters.
2: Exactly. That game of Telestrations is normally $50. It's down to $35 currently for the school holidays. And if you get in quick, some of our stores also have free samplers of the game that we're handing out.
14: I'm happy you said that because I can see a couple down here at the Perth Royal Show. Compliments of the 6PR team. There's a couple of those games that have been handed out down here as well. So I think we're doing a good job as well. Isn't it amazing? What is old again becomes new. I mean, once upon a time it was, I think we used to call it Chinese whispers, so someone would whisper something and it would go down the line, and by the time you got to the end of the line it was absolutely funny as and it didn't sound like anything. So now it's in pictorial format. So what is old is new again, and yet in hindsight you can't beat Monopoly. In saying that, I haven't played Monopoly for ages, mate, because I'm conscious
2: it is a classic.
14: But I never win. It always costs me money.
2: Yeah, that is very fair.
14: Yeah, so with regards to board games, you've mentioned that game. What about the other board? You know, Monopoly is a classic. You know, Chinese checkers, is that still a thing?
2: Yeah, all those classics, Chinese checkers, Ludo, standard checkers,
14: Ludo.
2: Those are all still brilliantly popular.
14: Okay. And would you recommend some for perhaps the slightly more mature players? I would assume the classics there. And also, if you are going to play with kids, are there some games that are really, really good that the, more mature players can play with their grandkids, Noah?
2: Yes, exactly. We have a lot of games. There's another game that we also currently have on sale. It's called Mini Game Party. And it's a game that's designed for big groups of families or friends of all ages, where you split into two different teams and you have to complete different challenges. Whichever team performs the challenge the best wins. And there are 101 different challenges in the game, so it ranges from all ages. And because you have that team-based system, you can do, old people versus young people. You can split it up like that.
14: Yeah, that won't end well. That won't end well. There'll be extended discussion at the dining room table. Don't you worry about that. I think it's better to sort of mix up all the ages. Otherwise, someone will be called a boomer, mate. And then it'll be all over and done with. What's your favourite?
2: My favourite. My favourite board game is a strategy game called Wingspan. I've played over 500 times of that game.
14: Wow, Wingspan. I've got to go to news very quickly, but can you describe Wingspan for me?
2: Yeah, of course. It's a strategy-based game where you're basically trying to build your own aviary with these beautifully illustrated bird cards. Every bird gives you a different ability that makes your turns better and better. And they did just release a new version of the game called Wingspan Pocket, which is like a travel version of the game that plays much quicker. So that's really, really family-friendly. It only takes about 20 to 30 minutes to play, and it's very easy to learn.
14: Now, I've thoroughly enjoyed this, and I'm so much aware that many, many families are getting together, turning off the screens, turning off the TVs, and just having some fun with some board games. So thank you for reminding us that number one Games World in Caranup is alive and well, and the school holidays actually are offering some specials. I think that's a good call. Noah, good to have you with us here on 6BR, mate. Keep the faith.
2: No worries. Thank you. See you, Todd.
14: Thanks, mate. Noah Pemberton joining us. The board games are just absolutely pumping. I won't be talking board games in just a moment. I'm heading to Waroona in just a moment. But first and foremost, it's time for the news headlines with John Nicholls. John.
13: Thank you, Todd. Good afternoon. As expected, the board of the Reserve Bank has increased its cash interest rate by 0.25% to 4.6%. That is effective immediately. That'll add about $100 a month to the average mortgage repayments. Just repeating, up by 0.25%, the Reserve Bank's board's decision was unanimous. The state government is reopening Carter Brickworks to ease pressures caused by a shortage of bricks. The government says it's reached an agreement with national producer Brickworks to restart operations at its Austral Bricks facility. A whale carcass will spend another day on the beach as heavy equipment to move it can't be brought in until tomorrow. The 13-metre-long humpback washed up yesterday at City Beach. WA horse trainers Grant and Alana Williams have been suspended for a year for bringing a horse with a banned substance to the Kalgoorlie Cup meeting. The charge stems from last year's Cup when Starry Heights was swabbed after it was put down following an injury. 19 degrees at the moment, showers increasing today, down to 12 overnight, showers easing tomorrow with a maximum of 19. More news at 1.
14: Thank you, John. Appreciate your input there. And 4.6%. A bit later on, we'll talk to Owen with a stock market report and see what happens in that part of the world. My shout out as well, my LP for the day, was the favourite farm animals and why. I need to know why. Mark said his favourite farm animals are the ones that sit in Parliament. But I need to know why, Mark. You've got to tell me. No, actually, don't tell me why. We might end up getting into trouble. Sit with us here on 6PR. Good to have you on board. We'll keep you informed with traffic, with Bruiser down here, and also lots of special guests here at the Perth Royal Show. Good to have you listening to 6PR. And if you're on the roads, stay safe.
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22: That vehicle rollover has been cleared now off Marmion Avenue northbound at Seacrest Crest Drive in Sorrento, and traffic flowing well there now. Still dealing with the breakdown though on the Mitchell Freeway northbound at Reed Highway in Kareen. The left vehicle's in the left-hand lane. Just drive with care as you approach that. Apart from that though, no delays on the Mitchell. Quinana Freeway northbound, busy Mortimer Road, Ancatel Road. No delays southbound on the Quinana. Graham Farmer looks good, so too the tunnel. Reed Road, Tonkin, CBD and Metro. I'm Bruce Welsh on Perth's traffic leader, 6PR.
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14: I love coming down to the Raw Show for all the right reasons and all the wrong reasons. I tend to go to Sideshow Alley for the Dodgem cars and all that sort of stuff. That's what I used to do when I was a kid. And I would also go for the quality sausage sizzle, which I could probably buy out the front of Bunnings. But they seem to taste better down here at the Raw Show. And there's one that I actually, just up the road there, it's the barbecue, the Bush barbecue, $5 for the sausage sizzle. All funds going to various sort of charities in and around Western Australia. And I wandered past again to go and get some brekkie. And I said to the lovely lady behind the cash register, she said, so you want to talk to somebody? I said, I do. She said, go and see the flower lady. I said, who's the flower lady? She said, that's Kylie. So I walked down and Kylie, you said, are you buying a sausage sizzle? I said, yes, I am. I've bought one already. And I said, I want to talk about Waroona Agricultural Society. Now, Kylie, thank you for coming and joining us. And I believe you've brought the prez with you.
4: I did.
14: What's going on here? Because you've come with Marie. How are you, Marie?
4: I'm very well, thank you.
14: Good.
4: John.
14: Now, what's the game plan here? Are you tag teaming me? What's going on, girls?
4: Oh, well, yes, it's a bit of a tactic.
14: Yeah,
4: just to make sure you don't forget to mention Waroona in every second sentence.
14: Wow, you guys, you're playing a hard game plan. I love Waroona. You're up helping out with the Bush barbecue, raising funds for various charities. Do you want to give them a plug? Do you know which ones they are? Because to me, yesterday I spoke about it and it was just so wonderful. So many support, but volunteers, like yesterday I think it was Rotarians from Dalkeith,
4: yes,
14: chipped in to help out. Today it's you guys, and you're chipping in to help out. Proceeds going to such great causes. Mm. But when you volunteer and you come to the Raw Show, it's Waroona, you guys. This is the city version of your Waroona agricultural show, yeah, Marie?
4: Absolutely, absolutely. And we're just down the road, really. You know, it's an hour's drive to Waroona.
14: Yeah, it's an hour's drive.
4: Great show.
14: Mm.
4: And coming up on the 10th of October, the 10th of October, which is the last Saturday of the school holidays.
14: You're very good, Kylie.
4: So it's a get out of the house last opportunity for the kids.
14: So here we are at the Perth Raw Show, and Kylie's saying, come on down to the Waroona Agricultural Show. Now, that would be a real salt of the earth, like real good country show, wouldn't it?
4: Waroona Show is an amazing show. It is very agricultural based. The intent of the show has always to bring agriculture to the community, and it is a very broad community through the southwest region. It's one of the largest shows in the southwest.
14: Wow.
4: And it's a very hands-on show. So we do have the portion of the side shows. We wouldn't have a show without the side showmen, the show bags, everything else. But it is very much agricultural based. And there's a lot of free activities. I'll pass over to Marie for that discussion. There is a lot to do for a family. It's a lovely day out. It's a very friendly day out. And people love it, and all we need is the great weather.
14: I think it's actually good having the Waroona show after the Perth Raw Show, because people get a taste of it here, and then they can, as you say, take off for an hour, you know, Marie, zip down the Southwest Highway, and all of a sudden you're in. And there's some very good antique shops in Waroona as well.
4: There is an antique shop.
14: Yes, there is.
4: Yes.
14: I know. So from your point of view, what can people expect down there that is free, you know?
4: Our farm shed is an absolute must.
14: Right.
4: And that's free activities all the way through. Animals, we've got shearing demonstrations, we've got lots of hand-on activities for the children. But all over the grounds, we've got free activities happening. We've got sheep dogs roaming around this year, you know, with their handler, of course, driving sheep through the crowd.
14: Do you have a tractor pull? I do love the old tractor pull.
4: Sorry, but
14: do you have a log chop?
5: We have the log chop. We have the log chop, which is, and everybody loves a good log chop.
14: I do.
5: Yep.
14: Not with the chainsaw too. Do it old school, thank you.
5: It's old school. Yeah. We've got some really good log choppers in Warrina, so that's a really popular part of the show. We've got our main stage with free entertainment all day. We have magicians. We've got a climbing wall, which is free.
14: There's notes happening here. Kylie is making sure that Marie has everything. You're so well organised, you two.
5: We've got the RAC helicopter coming this
14: really?
5: Year.
14: Really?
5: Yeah, but we have the big machinery too, the scrapers, the big trucks. And we've got Funland for the really little ones, so they don't have to compete with the really big ones.
14: And the big ones that think they're a bit little.
5: Yes, we do.
14: Do you know, Warrina has bounced back, because when I go back, I think one of the last times, and one of the most moving times that I was actually in Warrina, was when the event was on as a fundraiser after the fires. And that we're going back a long, long time. But didn't that really galvanise the community in such a beautiful way?
5: We put a lot of effort into our bouncing back after the 2016 fires.
14: Yeah.
5: Mm-hmm. So that's 10 years ago now.
14: Goodness.
5: I was actually the president that year, so, you know, we had to hit the ground running, and we did bounce back. We did have a little bit of rain on show day that year, so it was a bit of, you know, we had the fires and then we had the floods, but we still had an absolutely amazing show.
14: Yeah.
5: And we did lots of fundraising prior to that and lots of recovery work.
14: There's the two of you just coming here together, you're thick as thieves, I can tell. You're great mates. But also there's this real element of country WA. This is what the Perth Royal Show brings to Claremont for the 10 days that it's here.
5: Yeah.
14: Any time I get the opportunity to head off down the southwest or wherever I'm going, I love it, and I always get the chance. That's why I know the antique shops, and so does my wife. We drop in just to say hello. We drop into the little places, not the big sort of multinational places, I say with respect, but the little places that make you a cup of coffee and they take their time. They make you a quality little feed, but they take their time. And it's made with love. It's made in the bush with love. So if people are going to go down there next weekend, not this weekend, next weekend.
5: Two weekends, sorry, my mistake. The 10th of October.
14: Write that down.
5: Saturday the 10th.
14: Got it. 10th of October. Would you recommend that they stop in just for a little bit of a cheese slice somewhere or a hot coffee, or what would you recommend?
5: I would like to say that we have our local Lions Club cooking beautiful food at the show.
14: Yeah.
5: We have our CWA from Yarloop putting on beautiful morning and afternoon teas and lunches.
14: We love the CWA.
5: Yeah. We have our junior footy club also doing fabulous meals at the show. So come to the show and have your food and support one of our local groups.
14: Yeah, so don't go to the local businesses, go to the show.
5: Well, the local businesses, you know, we've got some good ones there.
6: We do, and they do support, and they come on board with sponsorship.
14: That's what
6: I thought. But the local groups, this is their only opportunity for fundraising for the year.
14: Then let's do that. Let's support them.
6: They really do a good effort in keeping food up across the grounds. We have the... It's always a good plug to mention. We do actually get the big things that we can't get here at the Royal Show. Big scrapers on the ground, Hull's contracting.
14: You have to do that after the footy season, don't you? Because during the footy season, the back pocket would look a bit mushy.
5: Yeah, absolutely.
14: What do you mean, dirty, great, big trucks?
6: Well, Hull's are part of our central mining community and development through the region.
14: Nice.
6: And they are very big community supporters and a big sponsor of the Warrina Show, have been for a very long time, and they send people from out of their workforce to come up and help out of their own work time to come and volunteer at the show. They send any gear we need. They're there and ready to help.
14: That's the spirit in the country, isn't it?
6: That's what community does.
14: That is. Before I bid you farewell, I have to also say that I have a drummer in a particular band that I know and love. His name is Bill Germain.
5: Bill Germain.
14: And Bill Germain grew up in Warrina.
5: Yarloop. Yes, he's a Yarloop
14: and
5: boy.
14: And do you know Bill?
5: I do know Bill.
14: You do know Bill?
5: I haven't seen Bill for a long time, but yes, when as younger people.
14: Yeah.
5: Yeah. we went to quite a few
14: Gala events.
5: Gala events.
14: Oh, that's
5: down
14: lovely.
5: In Waroona.
14: That's
5: Bill
14: lovely.
5: Used to be a member of a band down in Waroona too before he hit
14: yeah. Well done.
5: The city life.
14: I had to mention that because I think of him every time I see the word Waroona. You girls are doing a fantastic job, along with the guys up there in the bush barbecue. If you want to, you know, all money, all proceeds going to a great group of people. The Waroona Agricultural Society putting on the Waroona Show on the 10th of October. I'm pretty sure that Alcoa will be involved. There's also Mitchell's down there as well.
6: Yep.
14: There's so many big businesses in that part of the world that want to help out. Thumbs up to them. But thumbs up to you, ladies, for volunteering your time and effort to raise a couple of bucks for some great charities here in Western Australia. Now you've got to go back to the sausage sizzle.
6: I just want to give one thing that we haven't got here at the Royal Show, which we have down at Waroona this year. We have a longhorn, and he will be on the grounds, a longhorn steer. And part of the competition is to guess the span of his horns. And it's quite unique. And it would be a really great opportunity for people to come and actually put $2 in the hat and have a guess of what his horn span is.
14: What do you win? Don't tell me you win him.
6: No, it's actually they cashed prize. I think they split up and some to charity.
14: Good to have Marie with us. Good to have Kylie. They're thick as thieves, these two. But they love Waroona. The Waroona Agricultural Society has their show on the 10th of October. But if you want to get a quality sausage sizzle, go and see the girls. Thank you, ladies.
5: Thank you very much for coming to join us.
6: Thank you, Todd.
14: Well, I just love it. Wonderful to have so many wonderful people here on this radio station, smiling tastefully and doing such a great service for great charities here in WA. We'll take a break and we'll come straight back on 6PR.
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21: On Perth 6PR, this is The Long Lunch with Todd Johnston.
14: I asked the question, the famous farm animals and why. Bruce said that his favourite farm animal is the emu. And he says he loves them. They look good when they run. Kev said his favourite animal is the chicken because they taste good. That's brilliant. Bruce has a microphone attached to his right hand, and he's going to say hello to a special guest that has come up to ask for a bumper sticker.
12: Debbie, yeah, Debbie. Well, Deb? Let's be honest. Debbie has just retired.
14: Congratulations, okay. Deb. Congratulations.
12: And she needs to get a life because she's only come to the show to see you to get a diddly squat sticker.
14: No, really.
5: Yes, that's right.
14: Well, I'll give you another one.
5: Yeah,
14: that's if you
5: come for that. Or you've been announcing it, so I thought we need to turn up and grab our diddly
14: squat. Well, there's another one for you.
5: We do have two cars, so that'll work well.
14: Well, that's and what vehicles are they going on, Deb?
5: Subaru and MSU.
14: So, can I ask the obvious question? Is it going on the bumper or the back window? Think about this.
5: Back window.
14: Back window.
5: Yeah.
14: I think it's better.
5: Yeah.
14: I think it's better.
5: Yeah.
14: And seriously, you just retired. You've come down with your family. Gosh, you've got a large family. Who's behind you here?
5: My daughter, husband, and grandchildren.
14: Right. And you could fleece me for all of the bumper stickers. You know that, don't you? Yeah, Deb. So what industry did you work in?
5: Because every time she gets in my car, she tries to change my station because I'm always listening to you guys, and she tries to put on her music.
14: What station? Excuse me, young lady. What's your name?
5: 16.
15: Amelia?
14: Amelia, what station? Don't you tell me you go FM, or you probably do.
15: No, I don't. I play my own music off Spotify.
14: Spotify, that's another villainous station. I can't believe it. Thank you for joining us. Do you want a bumper sticker that promotes 6PR?
15: Yeah, I'll take it.
14: Wow, drats. I thought you were going to say no. All right, there's another one. So, Deb, what industry were you in?
12: She can only put it on her mum's car. She hasn't got a one of her own.
14: When you get your car, stick that on the back of it, all right? So what industry were you in?
5: Social worker.
14: Wow.
5: Yeah.
14: That's such a rewarding industry to be in, isn't it?
5: Yeah, it is. We moved over from Sydney about 5 years ago, so I used to listen to Ray and 2GB, and I thought, what am I going to do when I get here? And then I found you guys.
14: Good. And you've been with us for a little while?
5: 6 years.
14: All right.
5: Yeah.
14: Well, I hope that you're with us for another 6 months and 6 years.
5: Yeah, that's
14: and
5: right.
14: A lot longer.
5: Yes, that's
14: thanks,
5: right.
14: Thanks, Deb.
5: Yeah.
14: Good to have you with us.
5: Okay, thanks, guys.
14: Thank
5: Bye.
14: You, Bruiser. That's good. And, Bruiser, you were racing on the weekend for the Diddly Squat Racing Company, were you?
12: The Diddly Squat Racing Team. And
14: yeah,
12: we got Diddly Squat, mate.
14: Yeah, we ended up in the wall.
12: But you heard about that before.
14: We sure did. Stick with us here on 6PR. By the way, if you're down here at the Royal Show, it's really nice to have people cruise up and say good day. I love the fact that Debbie brought her family down to the Royal Show, and she said to Bruce, the only reason why I came down was to get a diddly squat sticker. And well, look, realistically, it's cheaper than the show bags. I said that out loud. We'll take a break on 6PR. When we come back, is it Pick the Lick? No, it's not. It's not Pick the Lick. We've got a bit of a surprise coming up for you today. It could be Top and Tail. It could be Unravel the Riddle. So get ready, music fans. And also, I'm still making this list. It is Tuesday, as Holmesy said before, don't forget. I want to know what songs are relevant that we should possibly play at the show. They've got to have that sort of country-esque element too. I thought there might be an Eagles song. I thought there might be a Willie Nelson song. Don't let me down, you guys. 0487 999 882. Well, give us a quick call and say hello to the Hurricane back in the studio. 133 882. Let me know on Tuesday, and we'll see if we can squeeze in as much of the dulcet tones as possible. You're listening to 6PR. We'll take a break and come straight back after this.
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14: Just looking at some of the headlines around the place on the World Wide Web, and it seems that the headline that I'm commonly reading is "No Mercy," and that's all with reference to the RBA bumping up that little interest rate up to 4.6%. In a little while, after we have some fun with regards to top and tail, I think we'll do top and tail today. Shane Oliver, AMP Chief Economist, will be joining us. So today it has gone up. It was sort of predicted. Everybody on the board at the RBA, to my understanding, sort of said, yes, we have to do it. A lot of spending happening in our community, and they have to soften that to try and drop the inflation rate. So Shane Oliver will give us more information. I'm not an expert. I'm looking forward to that. Also, I'm really looking forward to a bit later in the program when we get the chance to talk to Owen Clare, because the stock market will obviously rebound as a result. That'll be coming up a bit later on in today's program. We'll also stay focused, very focused indeed, to the Perth Royal Show, because I can see the chair right. Yeah, gee whiz. I wonder if anyone has ever done a live broadcast from a chair ride above the Royal Show. Wonder if our techie experts can get a really long lead. We'll have to wait and see. That might happen later on. Well, yeah, I don't know. Thanks also for the songs that are coming through with regards to this being the farm-orientated songs, the animal-orientated songs. It is Tuesday for this school holiday Tuesday, being September the 28th. And if you have any suggestions and you would like to... this one. Who mentioned that one? Troy and Collie. A good country song, Lee Kernaghan. He's got a couple of beauties. The Show Must Go On by Queen, says Mark. Pantera, says Jesse. I'm not exactly sure if that one's relevant, but anyway, I'll leave that one where it is at the moment. Did get also some text messages before we do top and tail very quickly. Our DAB is fluctuating. We're working on it behind the scenes, just to let you know. Now, top and tail. Top of one song, bottom of another. There's two songs here. Could you tell me the two songs? Let's play it, Ryan. All right, I reckon you got the tail. Play it again, mate. Thank you. I reckon you've got the tail song, but I'm not sure if you've got the top. Top and tail, two songs. You don't need to give me the artists, just the songs themselves, if that's convenient. 133-882, or let us know on the text line 0487-999-882, and I do have the odd bumper sticker that could be coming your way. Stick with us here on 6PR. It's news time, and we'll talk to you straight after John Nichols says what's going on.
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2: 19 degrees at 1 o'clock. Good afternoon, I'm John Nicholls. Interest rates are increasing to their highest in 15 years. Federal politics editor Michael Packey.
3: The Reserve Bank Board has unanimously decided to lift the official cash rate by 25 basis points to 4.6%, its highest level since October 2011. The RBA admits the Iran war is pushing up inflation along with government spending, but the bank also argues Australia's productivity levels are anemic and that's a drag on the economy. The rate increase means homeowners with the average $750,000 mortgage will face an extra $100 or so in monthly loan repayments. In its statement, the Reserve says it may consider further rate hikes if inflation doesn't fall within its target range. Michael Packey reporting.
2: The state government has reached agreement with Australia's biggest brick maker to reopen a manufacturing plant in Perth as demand for new homes increases. Austral Bricks facility at Cardup was closed in 2023 because of a lack of demand. But with only five kilns still operating in WA, the government is looking to reopen the facility. It'll put in $3 million to support repairs and maintenance, with another million as an incentive to encourage a March reopening and the delivery of 17 million bricks in the first year. Convicted paedophile Bradley Pendragon has had his bail hearing delayed. The 66-year-old was released from prison in May, but was soon back behind bars after allegedly using a gym outside approved times. He's also accused of using a touchscreen on a treadmill that had internet access. Appearing in court via video link this morning, he was told bail would not be considered today and he'll be back in court in October. The dead whale that washed up on Perth's city beach will be removed tomorrow with heavy machinery. The town of Cambridge says the equipment it needs isn't available today, and fisheries officers are attempting to tag sharks that have been attracted by the carcass. Minister Jackie Jarvis says she's following her department's advice.
4: If the whale carcass is dragged out further in this type of weather conditions, it increases the chance of the carcass breaking up and washing back onto shore and therefore causing, I guess, more shark activity.
2: The Prime Minister has welcomed OpenAI's engagement with the federal government after its rogue software had access to government websites. The technological giant has apologised for the incident, which happened in June, although the government was only told last week. OpenAI will delay the release of its next generation model while the company strengthens cyber defences. A new study has found people who care for their grandchildren could experience slower cognitive decline. The American research examined more than 10,000 grandparents over the course of 16 years. In finance, the All Ords is down 3 at 8,848 and the dollar is worth 70.2 US cents and 12,600 rupiah.
1: 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So add it to your phone now. Perth 6PR.
2: Leading WA horse trainers Grant and Alana Williams have been suspended for 12 months for presenting a horse with a banned substance in its system. The charge stemmed from last year's Kalgoorlie Cup when Starry Heights was swabbed after being put down following an injury that tested positive for the banned substance Ritalin. The Williamses pleaded guilty and their suspension will expire in August next year. Legendary distance running coach Pat Klahesi has died at the age of 93. Before guiding the likes of world marathon champion Rob DiCostella, Klahesi was a two-time American collegiate champion and competed in the three-mile event at the 1962 Empire Games in Perth. Klahesi became a member of the Order of Australia in 1988. That's the latest news and sport.
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6: Still dealing with that breakdown on the Mitchell Freeway northbound at Reed Highway in Kareem. The left-hand emergency has been lane has been closed now by incident response. No traffic delays, just take care as you head that way. The Mitchell Freeway flowing apart from that. The Kwinana Freeway southbound flowing well. Northbound still slow around Thomas Road. And a good run, Graham Farmer, Northbridge Tunnel, Reed Road, Tonkin, CBD and Metro. I'm Bruce Welsh on Perth's traffic leader, 6PR.
7: Imagine an early afternoon soaking in the sun, watching boats along the river horizon. 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

0: Overnight, showers easing tomorrow with a maximum of 19. Thursday, partly cloudy and 20. Sunny on Friday and Saturday and temperatures around 24. Right now, it's 19 degrees. More news at 1:30 on Perth's 6PR.
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0: getting together too from the Perth Royal Show. A little bit of drizzle activity starting to work its way through our part of the world. I'm not sure where you are. Just looking at the rain gauge, a few 0.2s have been registered in the rain gauges down at Swanbourne and also, funnily enough, up in the valley. So a little bit of shower activity working its way through. Maybe some more heavier activity tonight, but we'll have to wait and see. I've got a couple of people on the phone. Colin has jumped in. Mark has jumped in. I'm loving this because this is top and tail. We've given you the opportunity to pick up some success and maybe get a bumper sticker or two. We'll see how we go. Because today is top. It's not pick the lick. And a lot of people have sort of said, I don't know what the top one is. It's good. And you know what the second one is. I think we might play the second one because we're sort of here at the Raw Show. That sort of works for me. But thank you, Kylie. Thank you. Let me just read through some of these on the SMS. Keith said, oh, Toddy, the top one has got me after the initial listen. But I think the second one is, Keith, congratulations. You've got 50% of it right. And as far as I'm concerned, you've won diddly squat. That works for me. Let me also read this one here. This one comes in from Mark. I seem to recall one of the 6PR presenters breaking a record by spending 24 hours on the chairlift. I think it was Millsy. Well done, Mark. You know what? You've sparked a memory with me. That's right. That was years ago. That's probably one of the reasons why Millsy doesn't come down to the Raw Show anymore. Thank you. Lindsay, thank you, mate. Absolutely nailed the top and the tail. Got it absolutely right. Karen, congratulations to you. You've won diddly squat. Here's this one from Jim. Yeah, well done, Jim. A couple of people have sort of said, oh, Tyrone said not sure of the first one, but the second one is definitely okay. So everyone that's had a bit of a crack on the SMS, congratulations. You've won absolutely nothing. But, you know, you've still got bragging rights. Get a bit of a crack. This is quite unusual doing these promptings for the soundtrack of this particular show when you don't have someone pushing the buttons in front of you. There'll always be a little bit of a pause. By the way, can you bring that back up for me, mate? I've lost the prompter once again. In the meantime, let's go to the phones, top and tail. Is this Colby/Alice? Hello, mate.
1: How you going there, Toddy? Yeah, that'll be I. Yep.
0: Pretty good. How have you been? I haven't spoken to you for a while.
1: Yeah, been busy. Hey, did you go to that dog show on Sunday?
0: I did. I went up to the doggies day out at Whiteman Park. There was a heap of people up there.
1: Did you get judged top dog?
0: It took you a while to work that one out, didn't it?
1: Oh, yeah, mate. I've been waiting for that one.
0: Mate, I was, I don't know how they did it. It was a great day. Whiteman Park's just a beautiful spot here in Western Australia. And, so many dogs were up there. It was, you had to be careful where you walked in some spots, but everyone carried their little bags and that was a good thing.
1: Oh, so the old barker's nests here, there and everywhere, eh?
0: Yeah, quite true. Quite true. Now, nice. Top and tail, I've got you online. I've got Mark as well, so I'm going to say g'day to Mark. I'm looking forward to that. But also, Colby/Alice, tell me, top and tail, what have you got?
1: Well, I'm going to have a crack at Helter Skelter and Penny Arcade.
0: Hmm. Let me come back to you and I'll see if you're right. Don't go away. Mark is with us now. G'day, Mark. Welcome to 6PR.
2: Hey, Todd, how are you again?
0: Pretty good. Nice to have you back, mate. Thanks for being one of our regulars. Or are you just relaxing at the right time? We just happened to throw this at you at the right time.
2: No, I'm driving down to do a delivery down at Kwinana, so I heard it, and I was just pulled up to have my lunch now, so...
0: Okay.
2: I'll give you a ring and tell you that it's the Beatles Helter Skelter and the Big O Penny Arcade.
0: Congratulations, Mark. You have won absolutely diddly squat.

0: Now that you've mentioned that you're having lunch, Mark, what are you having for lunch?
1: I'm having a Subway.
0: Oh, now, with the meatballs?
1: No, BLT.
0: Or the BLT. I normally go the meatballs. My son goes the BLT. Nicely played, Mark. Congratulations. You're not after another bumper sticker, are you? You're okay?
1: I'm good, thanks, Todd.
0: Thank you, my friend. Good to have you listening. Good to have Mark listening. Good to have Cole B/Alice listening as well. And I'm not sure who's on line three, but let's go back to Cole, because, Cole, this is your magic moment, mate. You've got it right, so we're going to give you the thunderous round of applause in just a moment. And I think I'm going to get you to introduce the Big O. Is that all right with you?
2: Oh, yeah, of course.
0: I think we'll do it with style, mate. I think we'll do it. No. So tell me, what were the two songs, Top and Tail?
2: Helter Skelter. And Penny Arcade.
0: That is correct. Congratulations.
2: Thank you.
0: Same one. So, could you please play for or say for me, here we are at the Raw Show, and I want you to say, here's Penny Arcade by the Big O. And I really want you to emphasize the Big O, Colby. This is, could be the beginning of your career. Here's Penny Arcade by the Big O. Hit it.
2: Here's Penny Arcade by the Big O.
0: that's the live version too. Thanks, Cole B. Here's Roy.
2: Cheers, mate.
0: Cheers, mate.

0: Sing it, Roy. Live version in Australia too. I absolutely love it. The Penny Arcade, we're coming to you live from the Perth Royal Show. You're listening to 6PR. Back soon.
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0: So, what an interesting day it is. I'm sitting down here looking at the many people walking past me down here at the Perth Royal Show, including one of those robotic police dogs, which caught everybody off guard. It wandered past us with a guy following with its little remote, like it was doing something with some sort of a game, you know, PlayStation. And he wandered off, and everybody stopped. It caught me in the moment. But it's also, I'm also aware that not only have I been caught in the moment with that police dog, the robotic one, but also the interest rates. You know, the RBA has lifted the cash rate to a 15-year high, up to 4.6%. For those people that have entered into the world of real estate recently, none of you, if you've just been a part of it, have sort of paid this sort of percentage break. The Reserve Bank has raised the cash rate for the fourth time this year. and it squeezes that borrowing capacity to the lowest level since the recovery from the global financial crisis. I am not the expert, but Shane Oliver is, AMP Chief Economist. And Shane, good to have you with us. Thanks for joining us on 6PR.
3: My pleasure.
0: I need more. I mean, from my understanding, all of the board have sort of said, yes, we definitely need to bump it up to 4.6%. It's hard for some people, but allegedly, is it the right thing to do?
3: Well, unfortunately, and I don't like to say this because I know it's painful for those with the mortgage, but it probably is the right thing to do. We have a chronic inflation problem in Australia that is upsetting all of us. We see it constantly when we do our weekend shop, renew the household insurance, the car insurance, whatever it is. Prices for everything seem to be going up far more rapidly than they were prior to the pandemic. And that is causing a lot of consternation. It's why Australians are feeling depressed. Consumer confidence is down and out. It's obviously driving political shifts towards a more populist political party in Australia in the form of One Nation. That's just the reality of things. People are upset here. And I think, therefore, the Reserve Bank does have to act. Now, in an ideal, is it fair? No, it's not fair at all. Some people are paying the cost here, and people like me who don't have a big mortgage getting away almost quite free, not quite, but almost. And that is unfair. In an ideal world, the pain would be spread around.
0: Sure.
3: The argument here is demand is too strong relative to the economy to match that demand, so prices are just going up. What do we want to do longer term? Make it easier for companies to supply goods and services to keep prices down. We need more competition, deregulation, all that sort of stuff. But in the short term, the best way to spread the pain around would have been for governments, both federal and state, to cut their spending back. If they cut their spending back, let's say both of them said, or all of them said, we're going to cut back by 1% for the next year, with a hope to get this inflation rate down, then that would have taken a lot of pressure off the Reserve Bank. But unfortunately, we haven't seen that. Governments around the country continue to grow their spending, ramp it up. Maybe the growth rate ain't what it used to be. It's slowed down a bit, but it's still a problem. Therefore, all the pressure has fallen back on the Reserve Bank, which, of course, means a lot of the pressure then falls on those with a mortgage. I mean, it's not ideal, but I'd rather trust the RBA to do it.
0: Shane, can I interrupt? Are there any other tools that the RBA or I guess the government would have? You're mentioning that the government needs to cut back its spending, but what by raising the interest rates, the people with a mortgage suffer. Those people that have invested their money and need the higher interest rate, they actually benefit from it, so they'll end up with more money in their kit. So is there another way of actually curtailing the spend in our community other than the raising of the interest rates?
3: There's lots of other ways. A lot of them fall back to government, though. I mean, one idea is people's contribution to their super go up by a mandatory 2% for a year, put aside for their retirement, and then that rate comes back down again when the inflation
0: numbers
3: cool, and therefore you've taken some spending power out of the economy. Another one is you increase the GST. That one's a bit complicated because you've got to get the states to agree and they may not agree to that. And then the GST itself adds to inflation, so that one's a bit complicated. Another one would be, let's just put a 1 or 2% levy on everyone's income tax. Maybe a bit more for high-income earners, a bit less for low-income earners, perhaps. Spread the pain around. Another one would be, the government spending one. So there's lots of things you can do here to take money out of the economy.
0: Shane, is it just that this is the easiest outcome? I mean, for example, you've given me a couple of options there which sort of make sense to me, but you would have to sell it to the public to get more people to invest more in their super. The long-term gain is obviously beneficial. The short-term, just getting them across the line, is it just easier for the RBA to say, cork it up and we'll slow everything down? I think it is.
3: It probably is easier. It probably is. I mean, there used to be a time when politicians would get out there, I think, in Paul and Kenny Howe, because fellow, they'd make tough decisions, but they'd get out there and talk to 60 Minutes, talk to you, talk to whoever, and explain it to the public. I think politicians these days are less inclined to do that sort of stuff.
0: Mm.
3: Therefore, the hard decisions often get left. They're probably going to argue with me on this one, but I sort of become a little bit sceptical and all that. It's about this, the conviction politicians of the past don't seem to be around these days. But unfortunately, that means the hard decisions are sort of left, swept under the carpet. And of course, in this case, the RBA has to pick up the pieces At least I can trust them to do it. If it was left to government, I'd probably have a little bit less trust because I know they're politicians and they don't want to make these hard decisions.
0: Yeah, I know, and there's always a vote in it. So this is you're absolutely explaining it to me so well and succinctly, and the text messages agree. In your opinion, Shane Oliver, AMP Chief Economist, we've now gone up to the RBA, have said, okay, 4.6%. I'm hearing on the grapevine, and again, I'm not the expert you are, with great respect, are we expecting any more? Because seriously, it's hurting now. It also hurts from the Fremantle supporters' point of view. That's a tough gig as well. So they're really copping it sweet at the moment. But
3: I felt sorry. They should have won.
0: Well, bad timing, mate.
3: I was supporting them. I was hoping WA a couple of weeks back, and
0: yeah, come on. Shane, so you know, from the Fremantle supporters, they're copping it sweet at the moment. It's really tough. But is this it? Is 4.6 it? Because I'm hearing on the grapevine that there potentially could be more.
3: Yeah, there could be, but I think this is it. The Reserve Bank will want to sound tough, and that's what they've done at the end of their statement. They say the board will continue to do what it considers necessary to bring inflation back to target, including increasing the cash rate further if needed. That is shorthand for saying we may have to raise the cash rate again. I reckon by the time we get to the next meeting, which is 6 weeks away in November, there'll be enough evidence there. It's already building that the economy is cooling down, demand is cooling down, and that will take pressure off inflation. You can see it all around us. You know, people are feeling more nervous about spending. We're seeing a slight upward trend in unemployment. We're seeing house prices come down, whether you're in Perth or Adelaide or Brisbane, everywhere, I think, except Darwin, prices are coming down, and they're starting to come down more aggressively. At the moment, maybe it doesn't have a big impact, but when they keep coming down, people are going to feel poorer, particularly people who got in more recently. Their mortgage rate's gone up and their house price has gone down. They're not going to be feeling very happy. That leads to less spending. All of these things, I think, are mounting up to a view that the RBA probably won't have to do more, because people will start spending less, and that will mean less pressure on inflation. Prices will start to slow. So the RBA will continue to sound tough for some time to come. The risk is still on the upside, but I think they'll be able to hold into next year, and then later next year, maybe August next year, we start to see cuts.
0: Wow. Shane, I've still got my box of tissues handy, mate, because I know some people are doing it really tough at the moment, including, I'm fortunate, I've actually got to a point in my life where I've just paid off. And as I say, for those people that are still hanging out with their mortgage, it's a really tough gig, but I really appreciate your wisdom, sir. Thank you for joining us on 6PR.
3: My pleasure. Thanks for having me.
0: Good on you, mate. Shane Oliver, AMP Chief Economist, joining us here on 6PR. The 4.6% scenario, realistically, for those people that are doing the mortgage, and Bowie was talking about it earlier on the program, some 30-odd percent of Western Australians are doing it really tough. On the other side of the fence, as Bernie has reminded me, retirees are getting a bit of a boost with regards to investment. They've invested their money and they'll keep spending because they've got more money. It's a really interesting conundrum to be in, because we're trying to slow the economy down, or the RBA are, with regards to Shane's knowledge and wisdom. He sort of said there are other options that can be presented to the market to slow the spending down. And yet, it's a lot harder. It's a lot harder to take it through the cycle. It's easy for the RBA to, as Shane said, get tough. And we'll see what happens from there. We wait patiently. And again, thank you, Shane, for your time here on 6PR. News is always coming your way here at 6PR. Along with traffic, we like to keep you informed. And while we are broadcasting live from the Perth Royal Show, and looking forward to talking to Farmer Damien and Curly Sue the dog. This could be the highlight of my day. Also, the highlight of my day is actually talking to Mr. John Nichols with the news update. John, it's your turn, mate. Over to you.
14: Thank you, Todd. Good afternoon. Interest rates are rising to a 15-year high as the Reserve Bank tries to tame stubbornly high inflation. The RBA board has unanimously decided to raise the cash rate by 0.25%. It's now sitting at 4.6. The state government has reached agreement with Australia's biggest brick maker to reopen a manufacturing plant in Perth as the demand for new homes increases. Austral Bricks facility at Cardup was closed in 2023 because of a lack of demand, but with only five kilns now operating in WA, the government is looking to have the facility reopened. The dead whale that washed up on City Beach will be removed tomorrow with heavy machinery. The town of Cambridge says the equipment isn't available today. Fisheries officers are using the time to tag sharks that have been attracted by the carcass. Legendary distance running coach and Sport Australia Hall of Fame member Pat Clehesi has died at the age of 93. He's best remembered as the coach of world marathon champion Rob De Castella. 19 degrees at the moment, a shower or two today, down to 12 overnight. Showers tomorrow easing with a top of 19. More news at 2.
0: So the big news of the day, thank you, John. Big news of the day is the interest rates scenario. But we're still coming to you live from the Perth Royal Show. And can I put a smile on your face? In a little while, I'll be talking to Farmer Damien and Curly Sue the dog. I'm also going to talk to Rob Nico Nixon, because there could be some quality foods at the show that I'm missing out on. And then later on today, I'm going to be talking to Tony Galati. That's my plan. I want to talk to the Spud King. And speaking of kings, the king of traffic is Bruce. Let's get an update on the roads.
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16: Got some emergency roadworks at the moment. Wanneroo Road northbound after Reed Highway in Hammersley. The left-hand lane has been closed to facilitate Watercorp works. Speed reductions in place. Thank you, Tung. Traffic slow on approach there. No delays on the Mitchell. Quinana Freeway northbound, busy at Thomas Road to Rowley Road. And no delays, Graham Farmer, Northbridge Tunnel, CBD or Metro. I'm Bruce Welsh on Perth's traffic leader, 6PR.
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0: Now that we've just had that information from the RBA, I think we need to change tack, don't you? And in the studio, the Jayco Caravan of Love, which we are a part of down here at the Royal Show. Thanks to everyone that set it all up too. It's quite a bit of a big rig down here. I think we need to change tack. So inside the caravan, I've got Farmer Damien, who's just a normal bloke. I'm pretty sure I don't need to call you Farmer Damien, do you? Just Damo will do, won't it?
2: You can call me whatever you want. You used to have a member of your band called Damien, didn't you?
0: Yeah, I did too. Yeah, I did. Long, long time ago.
2: So let's pretend we're old friends.
0: Yeah, so we called, well, just Farmer Damien or Damien?
2: Don't care.
0: Okay, good call. And behind you, Curly Sue. Now, you have the legendary Milne Feeds polo shirt on.
2: I do.
0: And it's because that you have been doing demonstrations. When I park my car here at the Royal Show and I walk towards the caravan, I hear the dulcet tones of you giving education on so much. And this is what the show, I'm really discovering this. This is what the show's all about. I thought it was Sideshow Alley when I was a teenager. Yep. And dodging cars and trying to eat as much fairy floss without feeling crook. Now it's a lot different. There's a lot more to take in. How busy are your shows up the back there at the showgrounds?
2: Busy enough that they've given us a grandstand. So
0: I know.
2: Yeah, we get anywhere between 100 and 200 people turn up to each show. We do 6 demonstrations a day. More demonstrations than shows. I'm not an entertainer like you.
0: No, but you're a farmer.
2: I'm a farmer just happens to be able to speak on a microphone.
0: Yeah.
2: So, yeah, and I like imparting knowledge about what we do to the general public, and certainly I know, let's be blunt, it's not cheap to have a day at the show anymore, but I think one of the things people miss out on is the opportunities to be able to participate in what we do, for example, which
0: good
2: is
0: man.
2: A free activity.
0: Yeah, good man.
2: So it's one of the things that the Royal Show does. So we do 6 cow milking demonstrations a day. I've got 6 beautiful girls with me. They're the 4-legged ones. I've also got 3 2-legged girls as well, who are the absolute cream of the crop of the dairy industry. They're all young girls. One of the girls is a large animal veterinary person. Guess what she did the day before she came in?
0: No.
2: She pregnancy tested 150 cows.
0: Wow, as you do.
2: As you do, day before you come to the show.
0: Wow, that's just fantastic. I reckon there'd be a long-arm glove involved.
2: Exactly.
0: So with regards to a Curly Sue, now, again, when Curly Sue, when you rocked up just a little while ago, I thought, what's going on? Because Curly Sue, with great respect, I expected in the world of farming, the border collie,
2: yep,
0: or the kelpie,
2: yep, or the cattle dog,
0: or yep, the cattle dog, yeah, yep, you know what, the blue heeler sort of, I expected that dog breed to be representing but Curly Sue is definitely far from, there's a little element of, I don't know. What breed is Curly Sue?
2: All right, so a little bit about her. I actually think she's Australia's best-kept secret from a dog breed. So 175-year-old breed, first identified about 1850 in South Australia. And they were originally bred by the European migration that came to South Australia. They all headed up into the Murray River because that's where the food bowl was.
0: Sure.
2: And one of the things they needed was protein, and the way they got protein was by getting waterfowl. And so this breed was created to be able to retrieve that waterfowl. So she's a soft-mouthed retriever. She's called a Murray River Retriever. That's their official
0: Murray.
2: Murray River Retriever.
0: Okay. Because there's Curly Sue is very aptly named.
2: Yes, correct.
0: I wasn't quite sure. I've never seen. I thought, is there a bit of poodle in here? Is this a crossbreed? But you're telling me pure breed.
2: Pure breed. In fact, one way to upset me is by calling her a poodle.
0: Oh, I just did.
2: I'm joking.
0: And you're
2: joking.
0: A big bloke too. I'll get ready to run.
2: Look, I understand. If you look at her, the most common thing people say is that she looks a bit spaniel, a little bit spaniel.
0: Yes, bit so, spaniely.
2: Yeah. If you do the DNA, there's 4 main breeds in the DNA, and 3 of them are different water spaniel breeds, and then there's the curly coated retriever. The reason for the curls is it's a single coat, it's a short coat, and it dries really quickly.
0: There you go.
2: So if you're out, you know, out popping off ducks on a pond, you know, and it's a 6-degree morning, you don't want your dog to be too cold for too long. So, yeah, that's the ability of the dog. But what has transitioned with the dog is they become a herd protector. So she's got an incredibly strong mothering instinct, and whenever I get baby animals on my farm, whether they be calves or lambs or chickens or ducks, because I've got a range of animals on
0: my
2: farm.
0: Where's the farm?
2: I'm just the other side of Serpentine.
0: Got it.
2: She just naturally wants to protect them, and so what she does is she has the ability to go out at night time, and she can smell a fox, because a fox is a predator.
0: Yeah.
2: No offence to the fox, but, you know, we don't particularly like them because they like to eat baby animals.
0: Gotcha.
2: And she can smell a fox from 5 km away. So she will go out and she will patrol the boundary if she can smell a fox. And her job is to stop that fox coming and obviously getting the animals. And she's very, very good at it. In fact, she's currently recovering from a small break in her foot. She went out about 3 weeks ago, had a big run, had a big go at a fox, and just awkwardly put her foot down and just had a tiny little fracture in her foot.
0: Right. So what show does she put on here? Because I what I'm hearing is very energetic, very intelligent, and an acute sense of smell.
2: Correct.
0: So the last thing you want to do is pick up a dead fox on the side of the road, because if you did that, all of a sudden all hell could break loose in the back of the Toyota.
2: Yes.
0: I mean, what show does she put on here to educate the kids and the adults that come to learn from the dairy industry?
2: So she just quite literally wanders around inside the area we're in. So I've got six really large cows with me, ranging in weight from 300 to 700 kilos.
0: Got it.
2: She just hangs with them. She's just there. One of the beauties of this breed is that a lot of your working breeds, they're intense and they're working and that's all they do. One of the beauties of this breed of dog is that they do transition lovely and nicely into being a pet. So she's really happy just to walk along the fence line, have people reach in, pat her.
0: Yeah.
2: She does have a habit of trying to spot kids that are dropping chips on the ground, which is obviously not part of her natural diet.
0: But yeah.
2: She does enjoy that. So here, she's very much just an ambassador for her breed and an ambassador for what we do, which is educate the people.
0: Can we find more about her breed here in Western Australia? Are there breeding pairs?
2: Unfortunately, it's not a breed that's particularly common here.
0: I don't know why.
2: It should be. I suspect it's because of their original nature of being a waterfowl retriever, duck hunter.
0: Not required here in WA?
2: We've never done a lot of duck hunting here. It's never been a thing that we've been big on. So I suspect there's never been a great commercial reason to bring them across. So you do get the odd litter, but most of the breeders are in South Australia, Victoria. Her dad was in Colac, which is a dairy region in Victoria.
0: Sure.
2: Her mum was in Geelong. We don't talk about Geelong, do we? But anyway.
0: Football.
2: Ironically, she doesn't like cats.
0: Yeah. Well, I think that's a normal dog thing too. She's pretty relaxed too. I must admit, when I was mentioning earlier that I was going to talk to Farmer Damien and Curly Sue, the dog, I thought I might get some vocal comment. But you sort of said, no, she does not just speak on demand. The other day I did Doggy's Day out at Whiteman Park. There was like a talent and nobody. The dogs did not perform. She's almost gone to sleep at the bottom of your chair.
2: Yeah. So She's not nocturnal, but she's similar to that. So if you can imagine, her job is to be out there smelling at night time. So I sometimes will have her during the day. She will just be out for the count all day because she's been up all night because she's been able to smell that the fox is in
0: the
2: area.
0: She's a muso.
2: She's a muso, exactly. Yeah. That's hence the hair and the relaxed attitude during the day.
0: Yeah, and beautiful colourings too. Gosh, the kids are getting very excited too. I think they've won a box of coloured pencils. Again, how many shows a day? You said six?
2: So we do six demonstrations, 10:30, 11:30, 12:30. Then we have a break so we can come and chat to people like you.
0: Yeah.
2: 2:30, 3:30, 4:30. But we're actually on site permanently. So my cows came in at Thursday.
0: Yeah.
2: So we get them used to the sights and the sounds. Only one of the six girls has been here before. So the other five, it's a new adjustment for them. We get them in.
0: Let's talk about that.
2: Yeah, we spend all day Friday with them. We also have to adjust them to a different milking cycle. So, for example, I've just done a 12:30 cow milking session. It's not normal to milk a cow at 12:30.
0: Yeah.
2: So we have to make a slight adjustment to their routine. And most importantly, it's about their health and their welfare. In fact, I often find the girls leave here fatter than when they arrive.
0: Don't we all?
2: Mainly, and it's not because of the cinnamon donuts. It's because we put so much time and effort into just keeping them happy.
0: Mine is the cinnamon donuts, mate, anyway. Damien, I just want to thank you for coming and talking to us, because I think, to me, and I think Bowie mentioned it earlier in the program earlier today, it's all about that education process of taking the country, bringing it to the city and saying milk doesn't come out of a carton or a bottle. Here's a story to tell. And I love the fact that Curly Sue, what an interesting looking dog. Is there a web page or a Facebook page that we can go and see a photograph of Curly Sue?
2: Look, Look, if you follow mine, I just call myself, I'm on social media, Farmer Damien, with an A. And yeah, if you look me up, you can find me. I've always got lots of pictures and things appear on there. If you want to just look up the breed, just search Murray River Retriever in your normal search engines.
4: Beautiful.
2: And the breed will pop up and you'll find out all about it.
0: Murray River Retriever. Thank you, sir. Thank you, Farmer Damien.
2: You're welcome.
0: Good to have you with us, mate. I really appreciate it. And, yeah, no, the dog, she's not saying anything. Kelly says you're sitting back there going, I'm having a good kip and don't try and wake me up. Although she's got to go back to work now. You are listening to 6PR. It's 15 minutes away from 2 o'clock. We will come back and we'll take a bit of a break right now. When we do come back, I think maybe I have mentioned food here at the Royal Show, but I'm just wondering if Rob Nico Nixon can advise on a couple of suggestions. We'll take a break. Come straight back. 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
0: Thank you, Mel, for sending through a text message that said, Toddy, $100 a month with regards to the mortgage situation. Look, realistically, I was at a bar on Saturday night and I spent $18 for a Guinness at the MCG. Yeah, Mel, thank you. See, there we go. It's all relative, isn't it? Thank you, Steph. Thank you, Sandra, and also Martin, keeping informed with us here at 6PR. We'll get to those in just a little while. Now, folks, I'm talking food, and I'm starting to salivate because I'm watching Gabby eating a sausage roll. Even as I speak, I think it is. Rob Nico Nixon joins us. Let's talk food with Robbie.
29: Nico's Kitchen with Rob Nixon. 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
0: And Robbie does work for Hall and Pryor and does such a good job by making sure that all of the clients there get well fed and well looked after. So, Robbie, I need support from you. Thank you very much. I know you do a great job for Hall and Pryor. I need support. What do you recommend I get into down here at the Royal Show? Thanks.
1: Well, look, I think, I love the Royal Show, and I love going into all, love meeting the farmers and all that sort of stuff and having a chat with them. But I think if you're going to keep it, like, you know, with the show, you can't go past, like, a Dagwood dog, I reckon.
0: A Dagwood, do you know what, Hurricane mentioned that a bit earlier on, a Dagwood dog. I haven't seen those. I have seen the bush barbecue, and Waroona Agricultural Society. But the Dagwood dog. Now, okay, describe a quality Dagwood. What would it look like? What would it smell like?
1: So it's the Australian showground cousin of the American corn dog. So basically, it's a Frankfurt on a stick. It's dipped in batter, and then it's deep fried, and then usually sort of drowned in tomato sauce.
0: So it's got all the Dagwood food dogs, groups. It's got all the food groups attached, right?
1: It takes off everything from the dietitian,
0: Yum.
1: But it's been around, I think, probably since the late 40s. I believe it, from memory, I believe it came in somewhere over in Sydney at one of their Royal Easter shows over there.
0: Got
1: but
0: it.
1: The other thing I love about the show, and every time I see you, have you seen any fairy floss there, Todd?
0: Oh, yes. I saw a wonderful lady yesterday, bought a fairy floss. Yes. The sea breeze kicked up and the whole fairy floss flew off the stick and landed on her face. It was funniest thing. And it was pink, and she wasn't upset. She just grabbed it in her hand and just, it disappeared.
1: Yeah, it disappeared. Well, I love fairy. Every time I see fairy floss, it makes me laugh because I think that's got an even better backstory to it. The fairy floss actually was invented by a dentist. seriously, it was in the early 1900s. Yeah, I think it was. And he sold it at I think it was the St. Louis World Fair. And anyway, they market it as fairy floss, and obviously they've sold a heap of it. But that was actually done by a dentist. So yeah.
0: How did you know that? Did you actually do research for this segment?
1: No. Not just love to eat and cook and all that sort of stuff, but I'm a real sort of food history buff. So I like learning where things came from as well. I think that's really important.
0: There's something just up the road which is like corn on the cob, the buttered stuff. And every now and then I get a waft in the Fremantle Doctor, and I think to myself, gee whiz, I'm hungry, and I start salivating, and my mind goes elsewhere. Now, okay, maybe a bit too much butter, but
1: it's wolfy time.
0: Well, that's healthy, isn't it?
1: The corn dogs with the butter on it. Well, I suppose, butter's good for you. I don't think there's anything wrong with butter. I think it's better than margarine.
0: It depends on how much you whack on there.
1: Yeah, that's all right. Butter's good. It's full of protein. Yeah.
0: It's vegan, and there's also the quality. There's also the quality donuts. I mean, seriously, I saw a girl eating a donut that had more jam than donut. It was awesome.
1: Yeah, that's my mouth salivating actually because what I like about the show is when it's like if you go and get your Dagwood dogs, like you can go and buy them in the supermarkets, but they're all frozen, and then you got to all that sort of stuff. But at the show, they actually they'll deep fry them to order. So
0: they're fresh.
1: They're freshly
0: deep fried.
1: Let's go with that.
0: All right. So again, sausage sizzle, love it all. There are certain foods that potentially may not be good for me, but I think we're allowed every now and then. If we get really, really sort of forlorn, and let's say a footy team that we respect doesn't win, if we realise that the interest rates have bumped up a bit too much, every now and then we need to pamper ourselves, don't we?
1: Get me 10 Dagwood dogs and about a kilo of fairy floss. Yeah, that's right. It's wharfy time and it's interest rate time. It's great.
0: Yeah, that's good. So if you were down here, what food product would you be wanting to sell Rob Nico Nixon?
1: Do you know what? I reckon I'd be down there selling steak sandwiches. I reckon I'd be making a packet doing steak sandwiches down there, I reckon.
0: Yeah.
1: Just having that onion going. It's that elevated sausage sizzle. you know,
0: yeah.
1: and some maybe some caramelized onions, some beautiful cheese,
0: yeah,
1: and some, you know, some nice sort of thin steak and some crusty rolls. It'd be delicious. Yeah.
0: Just don't sell it down next to the livestock area. You know what I mean?
1: Why not? You could actually, you could do before.
0: No. Well, I've got a feeling that that's what Vincenzo's doing with regards. Anyway, that's another story. It's always good to talk to you, Robbie. Thank you very much for your time. I've run out of time and I've had a bit of a laugh with you today. But again, if you get the chance to come down to the Royal Show, will you be doing it?
1: Definitely. I love the Royal Show. And I love any agricultural show, whether it be the Waroona Show or the Harvey Show closer to me or even the Brunswick Show coming up. It's fantastic.
0: Good on you. Robbie, good to have you with us, mate. Keep up the good job at Hall and Pry, as I know that you do. And again, if they want the Dagwood dog, let's put some quality food on the table. Great to have Robbie joining us here at 6pm. We'll take a quick break, folks, and we'll come straight back.
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0: Not sure if I should try and get myself a bite to eat during the news bulletin, because I do love listening to John in the 6PR newsroom. Is there time? I'll have to wait and see. Joe Granby will be joining us from the Browns Dairy Pavilion. I might be able to get a glass of milk. Oh, that'll be pretty good. Talking to Joe in just a little while as well. Also, the wonderful Danielle will be joining us. She came up and spoke to Bowie a bit earlier on. And she has a company called the Green Duck Society. And they're making some really good quality hats. When I wandered past, I thought a Cooper-esque sort of stuff. You know what I mean? And all Western Australian, to my understanding, all based in Claremont, which I thought was really cool indeed. And maybe, just maybe, fingers crossed, he's a very busy man, Tony Galati, the Spud King, will be joining us. They've got the Spud. You can get a Spud Shed show bag. Try saying that quickly. A Spud Shed show bag, which has got more than Spuds in it. So hopefully he'll be joining us in the next hour of the program. It's good to have you listening to 6BR. Thanks very much for all the SMSs that are coming through on this school holiday, Tuesday, September the 28th. I'm thoroughly enjoying it. I'm down at the Royal Show, and I'm seeing lots of people eating lots of sugar. Hey, what could go wrong?
29: Got something to say? Call 6BR, 133-882. 6PR News.
4: 15 degrees at 2 o'clock. Good afternoon, I'm John Nicholls. The Reserve Bank Board has decided unanimously to increase its cash interest rate to its highest in 15 years. The rate is up 0.25 to 4.6%. That means homeowners will need to find another $100 a month to service the average mortgage. Reserve Bank Governor Michelle Bullock says rates will continue to go up until inflation comes down.
11: Inflationary pressures will persist for longer than previously expected. Indeed, businesses in our liaison program continue to expect strong increases in their costs over the year ahead. Today's increase in interest rates is needed to slow the economy and return inflation to target.
4: The Australian Council of Social Service has criticised the decision. ACOS Chief Executive Cassandra Goldie says managing fuel prices would be a fairer way to tackle inflation.
12: This is very serious. No question, interest rate rises will hurt people who have debt. If you're with a big mortgage, it will cost you, of course. And for us, this was not what we needed to tackle inflation.
4: The state government says it will support the reopening of the Cardup Brickworks facility to ease supply shortages. Jamie Smith reports.
13: The site was mothballed in 2023 due to a lack of demand, but since then there's been a major spike in housing commencements. Up to $4 million will be invested to help bring the plant back online. That includes $3 million to support repairs and maintenance to the facility and a $500,000 incentive to have it up and running by March. There's also a $500,000 incentive to deliver 17 million bricks in its first year of operation. Its main purpose will be to produce maxi bricks, which are used for internal walls. The state government expects Cardup Brickworks will boost supply by 10 to 15%. Jamie Smith, Perth.
4: A whale carcass attracting large sharks to City Beach is set to be removed tomorrow. The 13-metre humpback washed ashore yesterday. Sharks of up to 5 metres have been seen circling metres from shore. Local authorities say it's not viable to tow the carcass out to sea. Instead, it'll be taken to landfill. Mayor Gary Mack says crowds flocking to the beach need to be careful.
14: The carcass, for those who don't know, is in the Doggy Beach, south of City Beach. The beaches are closed because the sharks attract them, and we need people to keep safe. And also, given that it is the Doggy Beach, they shouldn't let their dogs swim in the water as well, because that could be taken by sharks as well.
4: OpenAI has apologised after one of its bots breached 4 federal government websites, including Medicare, earlier this year. The tech company is vowing to work with Australia to strengthen cyber defences. OpenAI says it'll send its chief strategy officer to speak at a parliamentary committee into artificial intelligence. In finance, the All Ords is down 3 at 8,848. The dollar is worth 70.2 US cents and 12,600 rupiah.
29: With the 6PR app, you have the power of 6PR in the palm of your hand. So add it to your phone now. Perth 6PR.
4: Scans have confirmed Fremantle captain Alex Pearce suffered a partial tear of his right Achilles tendon along with a calf strain in Saturday's AFL Grand Final loss to Brisbane. The club expects him to return to training in the pre-season. He doesn't need surgery. Geelong Premiership defender Jake Colajanny has been medically retired after 209 games for the Cats. The 31-year-old hasn't played at any level since August after it was revealed he'd signed a waiver making him responsible for any further concussion-related injuries suffered while playing. Leading WA horse trainers Grant and Alana Williams have been suspended for a year after pleading guilty to bringing a horse to last year's Kalgoorlie Cup with a banned substance in its system. Starry Heights was put down after suffering an injury and was swabbed and then tested positive for Ritalin, a prohibited List A substance. The trainers were stood down earlier this year and their 12-month suspension will expire on August the 27th next year. That's the latest news and sport.
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15: Got a breakdown on Kwinana Freeway northbound at After Anchortel Road in Mandogalup. The left-hand emergency lane is blocked there. Motorists are out of the vehicle, just take care on approach. No delays on the Mitchell. The Mitchell flowing well in both directions now. Kwinana Freeway northbound, still slow going north. Thomas Road to Raleigh Road, then again at Narrows Bridge, starting to build there. No delays southbound, no delays Graham Farm and North Bridge Tunnel, CBD or Metro. I'm Bruce Welsh on Perth's traffic leader, 6PR.
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0: on Perth 6PR. This is The Long Lunch with Todd Johnston.
1: Let's go.
2: Let's crank it up. The sun is shining down here at Claremont. It's absolutely a beautiful Tuesday afternoon. And we are getting ready to, well, I guess we're sort of like the support band in hindsight for the main act. The main act is Mark Doran, who's giving us drive here on 6PR. Mark.
3: Well, thank you, Todd. It's taken you a long time to work that out, hasn't it?
2: But, no, it's only taken me one day, and I realised that you are who you are. Well done.
3: I know, but I turn up at the show and people say, is Todd here? Is Todd still here? Where's Todd? So he's been gone for hours. Oh, okay, we'll just wait for him tomorrow. They love you at the Perth Royal Show.
2: That's only because they give away free bumper stickers. What's on your show, young man?
3: You better leave some then for me. The Shadow Treasurer is on the show off the top. Tim Wilson on the back of the interest rate rise, which in and of itself is not a great thing, but cumulatively, yeah, it's getting to proportions we haven't seen for many years, and that is not a good thing. Blood in the water, I think, is what the coalition can sniff at the moment, and they'll be going in boots and all, I reckon, even though the RBA, of course, is independent. Unfortunately, speaking of blood in the water, we will be returning to City Beach too to talk more and learn more about the way whale carcass that remains there that, as we've learnt and you've talked about, will be now buried tomorrow, not even today. We're going to talk to somebody who says this should have been fixed a couple of days ago. It should have been towed out to sea and sunk, and the sharks would be still sniffing that same blood in the water. But at the bottom of the ocean, many k's from the shoreline, the time for that to have happened, been able to happen, has passed. So we'll discuss that. It could have, and I think should have, been handled in a different way. And also, I think you mentioned this, we're going to build some more bricks in WA. We've run out of bricks. We need to build some more. Do you have a double brick home?
2: No, I do not.
3: I am
2: one of the few in Western Australia that has not been aware of the night. There was a big push back in the 60s to all go double brick, and I think a lot of people still knock on the walls.
3: Yes, I think I have a double brick home. I was belting it this morning and hurt my hand, so I think I have a double brick home. And I'm not making light of this, but we're going to talk to Dale Adcock. He builds more homes in this place than anyone else. What if we did? What if we all just went, okay, we're in a time of, you use that term again, crisis, a brick crisis. And we've certainly got a brick shortage. What if we build from now on single brick rather than double brick? Does that simply give us double the amount of bricks? Because it's an interesting question to a very serious issue. And a couple of other things as well. We're doing some sport, and we're going to get amongst it. I think you might be able to hear it or see it. There's some freestyle motocross action going on at the show this week. We're going to find out a little bit more about that later on today as well.
2: Good on you, mate. We're warming the seat for you, and we look forward to your company down here from 3 o'clock. Good
3: Leave
2: on you,
3: some
2: mate.
3: Stickers.
2: Maybe one or two. Mark will be joining you from 3 o'clock onwards here on Drive. And again, we're just the support band getting ready for the main act. But I would like to say we've got some quality people that have stepped up to come. And you look at you. Did you like that? That was a nice segue.
4: I love that. Yeah, I love that.
2: That's
4: Thank
2: what
4: you
2: I
4: very
2: thought.
4: Much.
2: Joe Granby is with
4: Hello.
2: Us. Joe Granby is with us, and she's representing Browns Dairy. And gee whiz, I think last time I did the show, I think I spoke to you. I'm pretty sure I did, because you have the Browns Dairy sort of little pack, and I have a funny feeling that I think I got one last time I was here. I vaguely remember
4: it's
2: this.
4: Literally 12 months ago.
2: Yeah,
4: we were right here.
2: Yeah, 12 months ago.
4: So if it feels like deja vu, it exactly is.
2: Now, again, we were talking to Farmer Damien a bit earlier on about the delights of milk not coming from a carton or a bottle. You're working for Browns Dairy.
4: Yep.
2: You've got the same educational process. What's your main purpose here at the zoo?
4: At the zoo, it feels like that sometimes.
2: Just listen to the kids yelling and screaming out the front there. At the Royal Show, what's your main purpose here?
4: Yeah, so this year, Browns Dairy is celebrating its 140th year.
2: Okay.
4: So very much a staple in the WA state. So we're up in the Dairy Pavilion, or Dairyland as it's called this year, and we are selling all of our OGs in a dairy show bag. I'm going to unpack one now.
2: But it's educational. This is my point. The point is that we've got to get the messaging through to a lot of the young kids.
4: Local.
2: Who are sort of, I mean, too busy scrolling without sort of, and I say this in a generalisation,

0: need to sort of remind everybody that the farmers are really important and need to be nurtured.
1: Yeah, there's such a disconnect with our younger generation these days with where your food comes from.
0: Yeah.
1: And it doesn't matter what piece of food you put in your mouth, whether it's dairy or grain or bread or anything, it literally all comes back to our farmers. It all comes back to those people milling the ground and making it happen for us. So you've got to have a connection with your food, and especially if you want to be educated on what's going on the inside of your body.
0: Mm.
1: Take out the processed.
0: Because your body is a temple.
1: Mine is.
0: Your body is a temple.
1: Old and in ruins.
0: That's a really good line. I wish I'd thought of it. So at the end of the day, we want to find out where good quality produce comes from.
1: Yes.
0: We're so proud of our West Aussie farmers, the men and the women on the land.
1: Yep.
0: I think it's absolutely brilliant to get this message across.
1: Yep.
0: But you, from the point of view of Brown's Dairy, I know in my fridge at home, I've got yogurts.
1: Yes.
0: I've got cheese.
1: Yes.
0: I've definitely got milk. Definitely. Actually, I need to buy some on the way home. That's another story. My wife will text me and say, get a litre. So there's so many different products that are out there, but there's the old stable products.
1: Yep.
0: And then there's the creative. So what else is happening in the world of Browns?
1: Oh, well, you've got to get amongst it, right? You're either leading the pack or you're not.
0: Correct.
1: All right. So it's all about listening to what's trending, listening to what's coming up or predicting what's coming up and getting amongst it. We're riding a wave of protein-enriched products right now.
0: Yeah, keep going.
1: And so, it's being innovative and staying ahead of the pack. And so we have a range of protein chills. Our chills are
0: chills. Yes,
1: it's a WA staple. Choc chill, spearmint chill. We were literally talking about our spearmint shake and shake. If you're a WA born and raised, you'll know spearmint milk. But it's about finding the balance of what people are looking for now.
0: That, so does Browns have sort of scientists?
1: Of course.
0: Or that sort of say, I've put 6 drops of this in there and I've come up with this magical concoction.
1: Yes, what it's should like we call Willy Wonka's it? Back there.
0: Yeah, I'm serious because that's the progression of what else to do with the dairy products.
1: That's right. That's right. And we're always looking for something progressive, right? And so, and it's also about looking for something to do with our byproducts as well. And keeping those in the food chain too.
0: Like, what's a byproduct?
1: Whey from the cheese making
0: process.
1: There
0: you go.
1: Which is obviously then turned into beautiful protein products to enrich our food. And so the cycle remains and it's just a beautiful loop economy.
0: Okay.
1: So almost zero waste.
0: And that's good. The sustainable world that we live in.
1: That's right.
0: Now you bought this, Brown's Dairy. Is it a show bag?
1: It is a show bag. It's a show birthday bag because we're celebrating our 140th.
0: Okay. All right.
1: Yeah.
0: And it's not just a show bag that you would lob after the show because it's a freezer bag.
1: Are you kidding me? We're way more posh than that.
0: It's a freezer bag. I saw the silver on the inside.
1: It is. It's an insulated bag. It's really posh. It's a beautiful limited edition one.
0: Posh.
1: It is.
0: Love it.
1: It's a limited edition one for our birthday year this year. And so in there, we've packed in a strawberry chill, a choc chill.
0: Got it.
1: 2 beautiful yogurt pouches, just to let you know.
0: Grandson, the pouches are so good for the young mums and the young dads.
1: They're so good for everybody.
0: I never thought about that.
1: It's the healthiest nutritional snack on the go, mate.
0: Okay.
1: You just pull it from your fridge and then you go, you can get it in your car.
0: Well, there's a very nice little koala on the side of it. So maybe it's marketed for the kids, but also the big kids as well.
1: Oh, yeah, this is just this range.
0: Right.
1: Okay, this is our smallest 90-gram pouch, and we've got all of our beautiful native animals on there as well. But we do the larger pouches, which are appealing to the adults as well, because yogurt isn't just for kids.
0: Yeah.
1: We still need our calcium intake and all the beautiful vitamin and minerals that yogurt gives us, right?
0: And aren't we getting more information on gut health?
1: Yes. Yeah.
0: And that's all about the yogurt.
1: That's right.
0: All about that, isn't it?
1: Packed with your pre and probiotics. That's what yogurt is. It's the most natural protein-enriched, pre- and probiotic-rich snack on the go. Grab a pouch.
0: Mm.
1: And did you know Brown's Dairy is the only general major yogurt maker in WA?
0: Mm.
1: Everything else.
0: I loved it how you actually picked up one of the and you did the old
1: slam
0: down to make a bit of a point.
1: Yeah, it's unfortunate now that we're the only one. So everything else that you see in that dairy chiller section comes in from over east, and then we have some amazing artisanal producers down in the southwest there. But in the major supermarkets, we're the only one.
0: Yeah.
1: Made here in WA.
0: I'm all for WAMA.
1: It has.
0: I pump up those tyres any chance I get because the dollars spent stay in Western Australia.
1: Yeah.
0: And if the product is good, go and support it. Go hard and make sure that you're nourishing your family at the same time.
1: That's right. Because the ripple effect of supporting local is huge. So if you support a local producer, whether it be whatever food stuff, there are people that work for that producer, and then there are families of that producer, and the ripple effect just goes on and on and on. So
0: love it.
1: Yeah, that supporting local is key. It is key.
0: Joe, I'm just thinking I'm running out of time really quickly. Where do we find you? You're up in Dairyland?
1: Yes, I am.
0: You're up
1: every
0: with Farmer Damien Curly Sue. Curly
1: Sue. Are you
0: Sue.
1: Looking for the connection?
0: Well, I know there's a connection, but I'm going to let everyone else work it out, okay?
1: Yes, you'll find Farmer Damien and Curly Sue, the beautiful curly-coated dog up there with the cow milking is happening. And then I'm located with Browns just inside the pavilion there. As you walk in, you can't miss us. We're right on the inside of the door. So come and see us. We've got some amazing bargains up there to be had.
0: 140 years.
1: Can you believe that? It's crazy. Not many manufacturers.
0: Yeah, I'm
1: food
0: just.
1: Or
0: I'm,
1: not,
0: I'm,
1: still
0: I'm
1: in
0: trying to work.
1: That.
0: I know a tyre company in Western Australia that has been selling tyres up the hills for over 100 years.
1: Yeah.
0: But I'm not exactly sure for 140. So congratulations
1: thank
0: to Browns
1: you.
0: And thank you for being a representative and coming on board saying g'day. Because, you know, I want this state to be proud of our Western Australian products. And you've done it in front of us. The Browns logo is everywhere.
1: Good.
0: And yet I'm not that familiar with the fact that you're 140 years old. So I'm so glad that we spoke.
1: Yeah, we're having our birthday party here up in the pavilion. Come and join us.
0: Yeah, happy. Good to talk to you.
1: Yes, you
0: thank
1: too.
0: You.
1: Thank you.
0: Good to have Joe on board. Joe Granby, Browns Dairy Pavilion. It's called Dairyland. And that's where you can go. You can also see, you know, the Farmer Damo's up there as well as Curly Sue. But the show bag is pretty spectacular. And it's a limited edition show bag for you to monitor closely. Yeah, limited edition. So go out and grab one of those. It's not just the show bag you chuck out. You can use it for years and years to come. It's an excellent cold pack when you duck down to the local servo to pick up what you need, all right? Joe is bidding us farewell. We'll take a break on 6PR. When we come back, we're going to talk hats, quality hats made here in Western Australia. Take a break. Back soon.
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0: It's a long lunch coming to you live from the sunshine spot known as Claremont, which is the Perth Royal Show at the moment. The banners are gently flapping in the breeze, which is lovely. And I've got a lovely lady sitting next to me. Danielle is joining us because, and I'm so glad Danielle Eaton is joining us because I wandered past some fantastic looking hats. And then I saw the sign that said the Green Duck Society and I had no reference at all. So I went and spoke to that young lady there with the pink hat on and I said, what's the story? And apparently your nickname was Duck.
15: It has been my nickname for a very long time.
0: Why? What's going on there?
15: Well, ducks are very versatile animals. They float along the top of the water and paddle very hard underneath.
0: Right, so, yeah, hang on a minute. I know from a previous life you used to be a lawyer. You still are a lawyer. Is that the philosophy of law? Looking cool on top but paddling crazily under the water?
15: Might just be.
0: Okay, so where did the Green Duck Society evolve into making hats? Because they're really, really, and to my understanding, made here in WA. How cool is that?
15: So, no, unfortunately, they're
0: where
15: not.
0: Where are they made?
15: But if we can get someone who wants to make hats in WA, I'm your lady.
0: Well, how did you go from lawyer to making what?
15: Opening a hat shop?
0: Yeah, but there's sort of a Kubra-esque, I think, sort of that sort of style. Real quality.
15: Yeah.
0: And that's what caught my eye.
15: Yeah.
0: The colours.
15: Yeah. Because we only sell good hats.
0: Yeah, okay. Yeah. So how did you transition? What's happening there?
15: Well, I've been a corporate litigator for 20 years and yeah. I decided I needed a career change. I took a year off to think about it. But back before I was a lawyer, my grandparents had a business called Wilson's Fabric and Bridal.
0: Yeah.
15: And I grew up selling fabrics and wedding dresses and I love retail. So in my year of taking a break, I decided I wanted to go back to retail and I discovered or stumbled across the fact that there was no specialist hat shop in Perth.
0: No.
15: And I thought, that's it. That's what I'm going to do. I'm going to open a hat shop.
0: I couldn't get over the queues out the front.
15: Well, because we've got the best hats in Perth.
0: But it's not just the pink cap. There's none of those. It's the felt.
15: It's a proper
0: or
15: hat.
0: Or pelt. Is it called pelt?
15: No, it's called felt. So felt. An Akubra is made from rabbit fur felt.
0: Got it.
15: Takes
0: got it.
15: 3 months to make one hat.
0: Got it.
15: About
0: yours.
15: 16 rabbits.
0: Yours.
15: This is an Akubra.
0: Yeah.
15: This Akubra is a Riverina, beautiful wide brim hat.
0: You know your hats.
15: I know my hats.
0: Yeah.
15: This has had a beautiful whale shark burnt into it by one of our artists. We also have wool felt hats made from Australian wool. And we have a lot of leather hats made from a company called Bama, which uses leather hats, kangaroo leather and cattle leather made here in Australia, actually in New South Wales. And we have a Canadian hat, which is called the Tilly hat.
0: Are they the bigger ones?
15: No, they're...
0: Because you see some that are like in Texas, you could probably put a car underneath it and keep it dry.
15: The Western style hats, yeah. So radio's having a huge moment and everyone's after a cowboy hat at the moment.
0: I've seen so many people wandering past wearing the Stetsons?
15: Stetson's an American hat.
0: Yeah, monster hats.
15: Monster hats,
0: okay.
15: Yeah. Big hat for big personality.
0: Is it trendy?
15: Oh, hats are trending.
0: I think they're coming back into play.
15: I think they are. I've always said that we're leading the hat revolution.
0: Starting from the top. I mean, here's a pink cowboy hat walking past right now. It's great to have. See what
15: yeah,
0: I mean?
15: But that?
0: That one's not really
15: that's
0: good.
15: No good.
0: Yeah, what do you mean no good?
15: That's made from plastic.
0: She loves it. She,
15: yeah, but no, not
0: she just got it for
15: no,
0: two
15: no,
0: bucks.
15: No. That is a proper wool felt hat on Jess.
0: On Jess. Hi,
15: that's
0: Jess.
15: That's a beautiful hat.
0: Yeah, that is. And I actually spoke to Jess. Jess told me that you were in the law.
15: Yeah.
0: She told me she's my spy. And she also said that you transitioned and moved across from law into this business. Why do you think we haven't had a so-called hat shop in WA. Why? What's...
15: People have got out of the habit of wearing hats, and it's really, really sad because we live in one of the highest UV-rated cities in the world, definitely in Australia, and I just see time and time again people walking in full sun without a hat on, and it breaks me because I know they're getting, you know,
0: some people
15: skin damage.
0: Are very fashionable. And when you take your hat off, you end up with hat hair.
15: Well,
0: you see, is that your biggest negative? Is that
15: hat hair is a something you need to live with?
0: Yes, it's a minor when it comes to protecting your skin.
15: Can I say you should get over it?
0: I love this. Danielle Eaton is the hat lady. The Green Duck Society, specialty hat boutique and based in Claremont.
15: Yes.
0: What are your plans? Because I
15: have so many plans.
0: You're quite motivated, and I wonder what's next.
15: So actually, I would love to manufacture hats. So I've spent the last 3 years learning hats.
0: Good on you.
15: And I now know a lot about hats, and I'm probably ready to start making green duck hats.
0: Green duck hats.
15: I didn't want to do that at the beginning because I really wanted to not understand exactly the market and what's missing.
0: Well,
15: so that's probably my 2027 foray is green duck hats.
0: Yeah, so if I go online and want to chase up more about the Green Duck Society, where do I go?
15: You go www.greenducksociety.com.
0: And then you find out more.
15: And then you read all about us and you find the best hat collection in Western Australia.
0: Oh, nicely done. There's a commercial there, I feel quite sure. Danielle Eaton is a part of the owner of the Green Duck Society, and thank you very much for joining us.
15: It was a pleasure.
0: 6PR. I love what you're doing.
15: Thank you.
0: And just, you know, keep the faith alive, keep the dream alive.
15: And are you coming for a hat?
0: Oh, for sure. But first I need a hot dog. We'll take a break on 6PR. Back with Tony Gilardi after this.
16: Traffic. Got something you want to say? You're in the right place. This is Perth 6PR. Give us a call on 133-882.
17: Still dealing with that breakdown. Quinana Freeway northbound at Ankertill Road in Mandogalup. The left-hand emergency lane is closed by an incident response. So there, motorists are out of the vehicle. Just take it easy. So the Mitchell Freeway flowing well in both directions. Quinana Freeway northbound, slow going. Thomas Road to Rolly Road, then Narrows Bridge. Quinana Freeway southbound, slow going around Russell Road. Graham Farmer, Northbridge Tunnel look good. Brio Tonkin is okay. And CBD and Metro looking good as well. I'm Bruce Welsh from Perth Traffic Leader, 6PR.
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0: We're coming to you live from... from the Raw Show. I said the zoo a bit earlier on. Sometimes it's a bit zoo-esque, if you know what I mean. And I'm waiting for a gentleman to arrive down the front, but he's got selfies. He's just like a magnet. I know. Bruce Welsh, I said to Bruiser, can you go down and grab Tony Gallardi? And get him to come and join us on 6PR. And then all of a sudden people come out of the woodwork. And because Tony's such a cool cat, it's just happy snaps time. He's had a bit of a haircut too. For those of you that know of the wild and woolly Tony Gallardi haircut that he is famous for, His Royal Highness Tony Gallardi has had a haircut and is actually looking trimmer. Is that a question? I'm not sure. Still got his sawn-off sort of shirt, which is his thing. And is there shorts? I think there could be long pants. He might have come formal. I think he's come formal to the Perth Royal Show. Tony Gallardi, I think, will be coming to join us in just a little while. And, well, yeah, he's on his way down there. It's really nice, isn't it? Would you think, in hindsight, you know, we think about the football people, and I guess they're well-known here in Perth. Yeah, I'm just wondering. I don't know. I tell you what, while he's making his way down, let us say hello to Mr. John in the newsroom, because John is always ready, and while he is taking his time to come and say good day to us, let's cross to John in the newsroom and then say good day to him. Thank you, John.
1: Thank you, Todd. Good afternoon. The Reserve Bank Board has unanimously decided to increase the cash interest rate by 0.25%. RBA Governor Michelle Bullock says rates will continue to go up until inflation comes down. A whale carcass that's been attracting large sharks to City Beach is set to be removed tomorrow. The 13-metre humpback washed ashore yesterday, and sharks of up to 5 metres have been seen just metres from shore. OpenAI has apologised for one of its bots breaching 4 government websites, including Medicare. The tech company is vowing to work with Australia to strengthen cyber defences, and it'll send its chief strategy officer to speak before a parliamentary committee on artificial intelligence. Scans have confirmed Fremantle captain Alex Pearce suffered a partial tear of his right Achilles tendon and a calf strain in the grand final. The good news is he doesn't need surgery. And at the Wacker, the Tasmanian women are 1 for 42 after the 6th of 50 overs against WA. 17 degrees at the moment, a shower or two today. 12 overnight, showers easing tomorrow and a maximum of 19. More news at 3.
0: Thank you, John Nichols. And now let's do a stock market report with Mr. Owen Clare.
2: The Stock Market Report with Owen Clare.
0: Come on, mate. With regards to the interest rates that have popped earlier today, what's changed on the market?
3: Hello, Todd. Well, we got the hike in interest rates just as was expected. In fact, it was so anticipated and factored in that the Australian share market still managed to improve today, and it was stronger resource companies that did most of the heavy lifting. BHP shares closed up by 83 cents and Rio Tinto were ahead $1.33. And in company news, the owner of realestate.com.au, REA Group, has spent $400 million buying a 35% stake in an Irish real estate listings website owner called Distilled. REA shares closed up slightly at $148.80. The technology company Codan, who sell components used in drones and also in metal detectors, are having a very busy time at the moment. They announced today that they reckon their profits in the 6 months to the end of 2026 will be more than double what they were last year. Drone parts are obviously in hot demand all around the world, given the conflict that's going on at the moment. And metal detectors, particularly one called the Gold Monster 2000, are flying off the shelves at $3,000 each, thanks to the high gold price. Codan shares were one of the real standouts today. Their share price jumped 24%, up to $64.43. And Cochlear, who make hearing aids, have received a class action against them. People who bought shares between August 2025 and April this year have formed an action against Cochlear directors who were way off on their profit forecasts. On April 20, Cochlear announced that the cochlear implant sales were lower than expected and their share price tumbled by 40% in one day, down to $99.58. But that was the time to buy them. Today they were weaker by 77 cents thanks to that class action, but they still closed at $144.36. So they're up over 40% since that April plunge. And the All Ords did pretty well today, all things considered, closing up by 36 points at 8,887. Todd?
0: Thank you, Owen Clare. Appreciate your time, mate. We'll talk tomorrow.
3: Will do.
0: Good on you, mate. Thank you very much. We go from Mr. Owen Clare with his stock market report, and I appreciate that, the ups and downs, but I'm elevated now because I am in the presence. I am in the presence of His Royal Highness, Tony. Is that too much? Did I go too far?
4: A little bit.
0: I did. I'm in the presence of Tony Gilardi, and mate, it's really good to have you. How are you feeling, young man?
4: Yeah, no, pretty good, Todd. How you going, mate? Yeah, I haven't seen you for a while.
0: I know. I rang you the other day and I said, can you come and join us on the radio? And you said, I'm travelling to Albany. And that was like in the evening. I mean, you get around this state, don't you?
4: Well, I was in Albany yesterday morning.
0: Yesterday morning?
4: Yeah.
0: Okay, what were you doing down there?
4: Just delivering shelving for our new store in Albany.
0: Yeah.
4: And then drove through Manjuba, picked up a load of apples and came back last night.
0: Yeah. So are you hanging in there?
4: Yeah, not a problem
0: because
4: at all, mate.
0: Is there enough hours in the day for Tony Gilardi?
4: I wish there was 30 hours in a day.
0: Yeah. But realistically, you've got to live as well as work. But don't you dare burn the candles at both ends because we don't want anything to happen to you, thanks very much.
4: No, I'm okay.
0: Okay, and you got a good team around you?
4: Yes, I'm pretty blessed and lucky that I've got a really good team behind us.
0: Mm.
4: Got the kids working alongside us and the family and a lot of good lieutenants along my side.
0: I can't get over. I'm smiling in a big way because every time I walk past the spud shed area with the spud shed show bag, there's people all over the place. Some guy's waving your face like this massive face that someone's blown it up. It's so cool. What's in the spud shed show bags? Please tell me it's not potatoes.
4: Well, it's only $10 and you get a $10 spud shed voucher. And then all the other goodies in it, you know what I mean?
0: It's
4: probably the highest, a lot of value in that bag.
0: Well, you're also here not just to make a personal appearance at the Spud Shed show area, but also, aren't you doing something in the kitchen? Aren't you doing some cooking somewhere?
4: Yes, so I just been sweating in the kitchen cooking
0: what
4: some potatoes.
0: What were you doing down there?
4: We cooked some potatoes up.
0: Oh, of course you did. of course.
4: A load of potatoes. Actually, they were pretty good. Guys, if you're at the show, come and check them out.
0: Hang on. How do you, the Spud Shed King, cook a potato well? Oh, there's a great question. I've never asked you that before.
4: Well, when you understand spuds, you kind of speak their language and the spud kind of tells you how it wants to be cooked.
0: Yeah. Are you making that up?
4: No, I'm not.
0: Really? Hang on a minute. You're telling me that you have some sort of psychic connection?
4: Something like that.
0: To the spuds. Okay. If you were hungry and really needed to shred some quality spuds, how would you cook a feed for yourself?
4: Straight in the microwave. Bit of butter, and away you go. Within about 5 minutes, you've got a meal.
0: Yeah, that's good. Have you seen those spiral spuds on a stick? Have you seen those?
4: Yes,
0: They're down here at the show.
4: I have seen them.
0: Have you tasted one?
4: They are really good.
0: Really?
4: Yep.
0: Okay. Would you whack a sauce on there?
4: You can put tomato sauce, barbecue sauce, whatever you want.
0: Mm, okay. And at the end of the day, Tony Gilardi, when you've finished down here at the Royal Show taking happy snaps with people, how many selfies? I mean, we tried to get you earlier, and you were standing out the front of your lime green spud shed show area. People just want to have a... I mean, look at the crowd here. They're all smiling at you tastefully. Are you going to have more selfies taken?
4: I appreciate the support that we get in Western Australia, and we do everything we can to support West Australians. And like I said, we're in it for all West Australians.
0: Yeah, but you know...
4: We produce food.
0: That's what it is. That's exactly what it is. They want to say hello to you because you are delivering a quality product to them, and as you said, mentioning down in Albany, getting ready to open up the shop down there as well. So you've been doing it for such a long period of time. Did you think Spud Shed was going to be as successful as it is?
4: No, we never planned it. Actually, we just work every day and then go from day to day and just expand, and it just happened.
0: Yeah, but that's why West Aussies love you, mate. That's why they do, and you don't change. Although you have had a haircut.
4: It was getting in my eyes.
0: Yeah.
4: Getting pissed off.
0: Yeah. Well, I think you can say that. So at the end of the day, Spud Shed is definitely a Western Australian iconic. You wouldn't go east, please.
4: Never go east.
0: Yeah, we
4: only work for West Australians. It's hard enough doing what we do. And, we're opening another store in Ballardura next week, which we're pretty happy with that. So.
0: How many is that?
4: With Albany and Ballardura, it'll be 22 stores in WA.
0: 22 stores. Yeah. With the plane going overhead, you've probably got you've organised the flyover at exactly the right time. Hopefully no one will jump out of that plane and parachute down upon us. So in future, Tony Gilardi, so many stores in Western Australia delivering quality product to, and that's seriously, that's why everyone loves you, mate, because you work hard for them, and it, as a result, we work hard for you. We make sure that, you know, you're doing okay. We make sure the business is alive and well, but you're looking after us.
4: Yeah, well, we appreciate that. We, like I said, I've got a bit of, big responsibility. I've got my family, I've got all my staff and all the customers that rely on us. So we've got to make sure that we have affordable food. And not only that, we're investing into the future for security, of food security for Western Australians.
0: Are you worried about any climate issues, water issues? They keep talking data centres and they're going to suck all the water and electricity out. Are you monitoring any of that, or don't you care?
4: It's not only that. It's the conditions and, you know, it's becoming, to operate a business in Australia is becoming fairly hard with the certain conditions and
0: red tape.
4: Red tape is just incredible, and a lot of growers are just going to give up. And the future of food for Western Australia, especially we've got that border separating us from the east coast, and we realised that through COVID, when that border closed, there wasn't any food coming across, and it's pretty scary if looking at the future.
0: Mm.
4: So we virtually have to get, you know, look after ourselves for the future.
0: Self-sufficient
4: for West Australians.
0: Fresh, self-sufficient, and growing. I mean, gosh, I remember going up to Carnarvon with you when you planted...
4: Carnarvon.
0: That was right, the bananas. That's right. Gee whiz, so you're growing all over the state of Western Australia.
4: Actually, we started picking mangoes today on our farm.
0: Where's that?
4: Kununurra.
0: Wow.
4: You remember that spot?
0: I can't keep up with you. It takes a while to get the mangoes up there, doesn't it? It just takes a while for them to produce.
4: Yeah. We pick there usually October, November, till about mid-December, and then the season's finished. But the thing is, we're also, what we've done in the last 12 months, we've invested heavily in the apple industry.
0: Yeah, I knew that.
4: So apples and cherries and stone fruit. So, again, you know, you look at our stores where apples are $4.99, from $2.99 to $4.99, that's the cheapest apples in Australia. And we did that to make sure that we look after our West Australian customers so they can afford apples.
0: Mm. I'd love you to go into politics, you know what I mean? If you're in charge, things would be a bit different, Tony Gallardi.
4: They certainly would.
0: And I'd vote for you too, and a lot of people would have their photographs taken with you as well. Thank you for your time. I know you're massively busy.
4: Thank you for having us, Todd, and it's always a pleasure catch up with you.
0: And, mate, I love what you're doing for WA, the marketplace here in WA, making sure that we are sustainable here in Western Australia. If ever there was an issue again, we could look after ourselves here in Western Australia.
4: We'd make sure that there was enough food for all
0: of
4: us.
0: Yeah, and you and the team are doing a great job. Thank you, mate.
4: Appreciate it, mate.
0: Tony Gallardi. I always muck around with this larrikin, but he's such a cool cat and he's such a great guy. The Spud King himself is Tony Gallardi. And again, folks, if you want to duck down to the show, Tuesday 29th of September, Saturday the 3rd, or actually we've done the 29th, that was today. Saturday the 1st of October, correction. Saturday the 3rd of October at 1 o'clock, you've got Tony Gallardi and Alex Crisp are joining forces to turn the Spud Shed potatoes into the ultimate loaded spud. Here's the loaded spud. At the kitchen, which is presented by Lindley Valley Pork and Amelia Park Lamb and Beef. Two of Perth's food favourites are going to pile on the flavour. So the next visit for that is for Tony on Saturday, the 3rd of October. That's this Saturday coming at the kitchen at 1 o'clock. And go and say g'day to Tony. We'll take a break on 6PR. We'll come straight back.
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3: So I'll go down here. Tony Gilardi has left the area, and I've been joined by another guest. It's all go down here because Don has joined us from the Claremont Men's Shed. Am I getting that right, Donald?
4: Yeah, it's the Claremont Community Men's Shed.
3: Yeah.
4: Claremont Showground.
3: I bumped into a lot of the Men's Shed people. Apparently they make a good scone. That's what I've been told.
4: You're not wrong.
3: Trust me, I know it. I tasted it. But also I've got a fantastic little community piece from a newspaper here, from the Post, which is showing a rocking horse, and you've made it for the show. Now, hang on a minute. Is this is an auction item, isn't it?
4: It's a silent auction.
3: Silent auction.
4: Yeah.
3: So the rocking horse, handmade?
4: Well, it was donated to the shed in pieces, so it's an old one. It's probably 75 years old at least. Or maybe more.
3: This is radio, so pictures don't actually work. But, but in hindsight, it looks like an authentic antique, I guess that's probably the best word, antique rocking horse. But you guys have meticulously put it back together. It looks brand spanking new.
4: Yeah, it came to us in bits in a couple of boxes, and we've had to clean it up and put it back together the way it was supposed to be, and then finish it off to make it look like a traditional English dapple grey rocking horse.
3: Yeah, well, you've done yourselves proud, each and every one of you, at the shed. And so, again, you've mentioned a silent auction. Is this the only item in the silent auction, or are there others?
4: There's another silent auction for a camphor chest, which is also going at the same time. But they're two separate items.
3: Well, don't tell my wife about that. She'll be mad keen. And the proceeds going where, Don?
4: Going to the Men's Shed. They're a charity, so, yep, they're getting the horse was donated to the shed. So
3: beautiful.
4: They get the money.
3: Beautiful. It's a wonderful opportunity when you think about it to get the guys together, a real sense of community, a sense of, I guess, mateship. Well, sometimes we miss that, don't we, in Australia? I don't know where it's going.
4: It's a big thing at the Men's Sheds too, the well-being and so on, the mateship. It's a big part of it.
3: But you check up on one another. It's not just like, here, grab a nail and a handgun or a drill bit. It's like, let's have a sit down and a chat and a cup of tea and you okay, mate, you know?
4: Exactly. At 10:30, the bell goes and everyone's tooled down. Everyone's got to go and have a cup of tea and a chat. It's great.
3: And I think that's really important, particularly in this world that we live in at the moment. The rocking horse itself, You can't give away any information, but if someone is mad keen, do they have to come to the show?
4: Yes.
3: They do.
4: Have to come and write it down.
3: Got it.
4: Have a look at the horse. Have a look at the previous bids.
3: Right. They've got to come to the show to put the offer in. And where do they find you guys and everyone involved?
4: Just in the Men's Shed, just inside gate 10.
3: That's easy.
4: Yeah.
3: That's easy. And this isn't normal, is it? Do you guys do this every year? I don't think you do.
4: No, this is a one-off that was just donated to us, so we thought, okay, we'll put it up.
3: Will it be the beginning of something? I'm just thinking to myself, because we all have these magical bits of furniture or bits of craftsmanship that's hiding in a shed somewhere and it's falling to bits. But you guys have created this in from pieces. You've got the ability and the patience and the time and the passion to do it, you know?
4: And my brother's a puppeteer, so he helped with the final finish to get the right look. So that was very handy.
3: Wow. How many guys are in the shed, by the way?
4: 400 at the moment.
3: Struth.
4: Yeah, it's a big
3: shed. That's a lot.
4: It is. Lots of different interests in the shed. I've got the
3: gee whiz, card night would be pretty wild down there, I reckon.
4: We have a sundowner on Sundays.
3: Yeah.
4: Good.
3: Oh, I'm impressed. And I want to say thank you. Thank you very much for just, Bruce brought you down. I'm really glad that he did, because I'm very impressed by the craftsmanship of all of you at the shed, the Claremont Men's Shed. community men's shelter. I think it's brilliant. And the fact that you've restored this. And again, folks, if you get the chance, the post community in one of the recent issues is showing it on the front page, I do believe. If you want to have a look at it, you're more than welcome to do that on the paper. But if you want to come down in and around gate 10, yep, find the men's shed.
4: Just inside gate 10.
3: Yeah, okay. Because it's a work of art. It really is a work of art. Don, thank you for
4: thank
3: your time
4: you.
3: And effort. I really appreciate it, mate.
4: Thank you.
3: Thank you for coming and joining us live on 6PR. Have a look out, folks, because it's a one-off. It really is. It's an antique rocking horse that's been meticulously put together by each and every one of the guys down there at the Claremont Men's Shed. In and around gate 10, that's where you come into the Claremont Showgrounds on Ashton Avenue. It's just a ripper, absolute ripper. Love the fact that we have so many great Western Australians doing things quietly to benefit other people or benefit themselves. The Men's Shed is such an important part of our community here in Western Australia. This is 6PR that you are listening to. We'll take a quick break. We might come back with a song if I've got time. We'll check the time and we'll be back shortly.
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0: 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This is The Long Lunch with Todd Johnston.
1: One thing I absolutely love about doing the OBs is you never know what's coming up next. In this instance, I do, though. Mark will be in after 3 o'clock. But with regards to the program today, we took off like some sort of a missile taking off into the wild blue yonder. And we had such a good day today down at the Perth Raw Show. For those of you that have come down to visit and smile and win a couple of prizes down here, compliments with Gabby doing such a good job, and Bruce finding people like Tony Gallardi. So come over here, Tony. Put down those photographic moments and come and join Todd. You're supposed to be on air 10 minutes ago. I love it. But we also spoke to Lucy a bit earlier on, who was one of the hardworking team at the Clowns. The Clowns that move their heads left and right. I love that. There's so many things on offer down here at the show. But I just wanted to find the Clowns, and Lucy said, I'll come and have a chat with you. It was great catching up with her. Also, Noah Pemberton, we spoke to him at Games World. That was great. The Waroona Agricultural Society got a bit of a mention. They've got their big show coming up on the 10th of October. So if you do happen to miss out on the Perth Royal Show, I think the Waroona one is a good thought. Keep that in mind. The other big news, I guess, of the day, or the big news with regards to the dollars and cents issue, 4.6%. The RBA taking their little bump up. And there will be people hurting in the community. Unless you've got investments somewhere, then you'll be going, it's okay by me. Shane Oliver helped us discuss that a little bit more so than I have knowledge. Farmer Damien and Curly Sue had said hello to us. Rob Nico Nixon joined us. It was a very busy show today, very busy indeed. Tomorrow, there'll be a lot more coming your way too. Success for the one and only Tony Gallardi. So many people on the text messages just said, what a great bloke. I agree. And it's nice to think that here at 6PR, our job is to keep those stories coming your way. We'll give you the good news, we'll give you some of the bad news, but we will discuss it openly, because that's what this awareness and this community of online radio is all about. Stay with us. Mark will be joining you live from the show straight after the news with John Nichols. And you and I will talk tomorrow. Come and join us.
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2: 18 degrees at 3 o'clock. Good afternoon, I'm John Nichols. The federal government says the conflict in the Middle East is mainly to blame for the latest interest rate rise. The Reserve Bank has increased the cash rate by 0.25% to 4.6. It's the fourth increase this year, adding $100 a month to the average mortgage repayment. Treasurer Jim Chalmers argues that the war in Iran is stoking inflation, and that's putting pressure on rates.
3: Australians are paying a very hefty price for that war in the Middle East, and today that price became a bit steeper with this decision from the Independent Reserve Bank. So we do take responsibility for our part of the fight against inflation. That's why we will continue to manage the budget in a responsible way.
2: AMP Chief Economist Shane Oliver has told Todd Johnston that while it feels unfair to mortgage holders, something needed to be done.
4: We have a chronic inflation problem in Australia that is upsetting all of us. We see it constantly when we do our weekend shop. Renew the household insurance, the car insurance, prices for everything seem to be going up far more rapidly than they were prior to the pandemic. And that is causing a lot of consternation. It's why Australians are feeling depressed. Consumer confidence is down and out.
2: The state government has reached agreement with Brickworks to reopen its Austral Bricks facility in Cardup. The site's primary purpose will be to supply bricks for interior walls to ease pressures from brick shortages. It's expected to make 17 million maxi bricks within a year of opening, boosting the state's supply by more than 10%. Treasurer Rita Saffiotti says the government will provide up to $4 million to the company.
5: It is operated by Brickworks, and we will be working with them to support having this site operational by middle of next year.
2: The former deputy chief executive of the Midwest Council, who allegedly stole thousands from the council, has been granted bail days after being charged with dozens of new offences. Sam Carulli was charged with offences including fraud and corruption back in March relating to his time as deputy chief executive of the Shire of Karoo. Last week, he was charged with possessing drugs and supplying methamphetamine. Mr. Carulli has been granted bail on the new charges, but has been ordered not to contact the Shire or any of its employees. The Mayor of Cambridge says the humpback whale carcass at City Beach will probably be buried in landfill. Gary Mack says it's not viable to tow the carcass out to sea.
6: Dead whale carcasses are shark attractants, as we saw yesterday. So what we have to do now is to actually retrieve the carcass, put it on a transport, and basically we're going to take it out to landfill to be buried there. We don't have the equipment ourselves to do that, or the transport, so we're actually now, as we speak, looking for contractors that are able to do this.
2: That means the carcass will remain on the beach until at least tomorrow. And drones designed to detect sharks using artificial intelligence are being trialled at Mullaloo Beach in Perth's north. The testing was fast-tracked after a shark fatally attacked 63-year-old swimmer Greg O'Neill just 15 metres off Sorrento Beach. Ben Allen from Mullaloo Board Riders says he's collaborating with the company Asgard Tech in the hope of keeping surfers safe.
7: This is just one piece of the puzzle. I don't think we need to stop any of the other mitigation strategies, but it's such a low-cost thing compared to helicopters and other things. I think it's just worth adding another layer on top.
2: In finance, the ASX has closed higher with a late boost as investors digested comments by the Reserve Bank Governor. The All Ords is up 36 at 8,887. The dollar has dropped in the past 24 hours to 70 US cents and 12,600 rupees.
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2: Fremantle captain Alex Pearce doesn't need surgery. He suffered a partial tear of his right Achilles tendon and a calf strain during the grand final, but is expected to return to training in the pre-season. He suffered the injuries in the third quarter of the grand final. Tasmanian women are 1 for 80 after 12 overs after winning the toss at the one dayer against WA at the Wacker. That's the latest news and sport.
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2: Got a breakdown, Mitchell Freeway northbound exit to Loftus Street in West Perth. The left-hand turning lane is blocked there. Also a breakdown on Kwinana Freeway northbound at Anchortel Road, Mandogalup. Left-hand lane closed once again. Mitchell Freeway heading north this afternoon. Slow going at the moment. Karrinup Road to Warwick Road, then Ocean Reef Road. Kwinana Freeway southbound, Mounts Bay Road to Mill Point Road. Mount Henry Bridge and Armidale Road to Russell Road. No delays, Graham Farm and North Bridge Tunnel. And Roe Highway still slow westbound at Carroll Avenue, northbound at Tonkin Highway.
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4: West Australians have a habit of making something out of nothing. 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
6: A shower or two today, 12 overnight. Showers easing tomorrow with a maximum of 19. Thursday, partly cloudy and 20. Friday and the weekend, sunny and around 23. Right now, it's 19 degrees. More news at 3:30 on Perth's 6PR.
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0: a chance to win a $500 voucher to Crown. How about that? So we will get out and amongst the people with Bruce throughout. So we'll be heading to City Beach shortly, where the whale carcass remains front and centre. I'll lighten up a little with your opportunity later on in the afternoon to choose. Do we hear a little bit of Rocking Rod Stewart or John Farnham? Those two wonderful musicians in the news for different reasons that we'll talk to, so you can get involved there. But first, sadly, we get serious, we get fiscal, we bring you the biggest story of the day. As you probably know, the RBA, the Reserve Bank of Australia, has decided to increase rates again. As of 12:30 today, Western Australian time at least, the cash rate now at 4.6% is the highest it has been in 15 years. What does that mean? The typical $600,000 home mortgage will now cost you an extra $91 per month. You add that to the previous rate increases this year, and the extra cost in 2026 is $364 per month. It is getting up there, that's for sure. The Federal Treasurer says it is in part the price of war in the Middle East. Social service organisations, and we'll talk to ACOS later on this afternoon, they say the real cost is job losses and lower living standards. The Federal Opposition says today is a quote-unquote dark day for Australia. And according to the RBA Governor, there could be more rate rises and more pain to come. Before we talk to the Shadow Treasurer, Tim Wilson, for his take on today's decision, and open the lines and the microphone here at the show to hear and learn from the real people the pollies love to talk about, here is the RBA Governor, Michelle Bullock, on a decade and a half high interest rate, cash rate of 4.6%.
1: Higher interest rates are needed to ensure inflation returns to target. Inflation is too high and has been driven by domestic capacity pressures. The inflation impulse from the Middle East conflict is in addition to this. Domestic spending and investment have been stronger than expected despite weak sentiment and the softening in housing market conditions. Productivity growth remains weak and the labour market remains a little tight. And outside of Australia, the global economy has also been more resilient than many expected. We're seeing signs that upside risks to inflation are materialising. The conflict in the Middle East has escalated again in recent weeks, and oil prices have risen significantly. Disruptions to oil supply could last longer than anticipated and cause energy price pressures to last for longer than we previously assumed. Separately, the global AI investment boom has driven significant price rises for some inputs within the AI supply chain, including software costs and some commodity prices. These costs are now beginning to flow through to the prices faced by businesses and consumers. The AI boom is also adding to demand in the Australian economy at a time when we already have capacity pressures.
0: So that, as the words of the RBA Governor Michelle Bullock, who fronted the media. It wasn't long ago they didn't give us any information about it. They just put interest rates up or held them firm or occasionally put them down. I think Michelle Bullock spoke for about an hour today. Tim Wilson is with us right now, the Shadow Treasurer. Good afternoon, Tim. I won't keep you for an hour, but I'm very keen to talk to you about your thoughts on this. The RBA basically placing inflation over jobs.
2: Well, thanks, Mark. Well, the RBA has got a mandate to make sure that it gets inflation under control, because if it doesn't, prices continue to rise and people not just pay more in their mortgages, that they also go to the supermarket and they pay more and get less. And this is the problem of what happens when the government continues to spend faster than the growth in the economy, and that's why Australians are doing it so tough right now.
0: So the RBA is independent of the government. I know there's politics at play, and I'm not going to cut you off. I'm certainly going to let you take your free kick. But can I ask you your opinion, the Coalition's opinion, of how the Reserve Bank of Australia, the independent Reserve Bank of Australia, is handling its role in managing our monetary policy?
2: Well, the Reserve Bank's hand has been forced at the end of the day by government policy. They look at the broader economic circumstances. They see what's happening with inflation, but they don't control one of the key drivers of inflation, which is domestic demand, which is being fueled by

0: government spending. And so I think they're being forced into increasing interest rates. That's why it's so important to get to the central problem, which is government policy that is basically playing a game of interest rate chicken with the Reserve Bank. And on this occasion, they've blinked. And even worse than that, because the government won't contain its spending, they've already flagged there may be even further interest rate rises to come.
1: You heard from Michelle Bullock, or our listeners did. You've heard from her all day, and may well have
0: yep.
1: spoken to the Reserve Bank members. I'm not sure how that works, but they reference global. Michelle referenced global headwinds being partially to blame. Do you agree with that?
0: Well, they're part of the conversation, but normally they, you know, sort of strip out the international temporary factors like Iran. There's obviously a big conversation about global demand for capital. So what is within our control as a nation? And the key thing that's under our control is what the government is spending money on and how much they're spending. And they're spending more than the economy is growing. Inflation is too much money chasing too few goods and services in the economy. And because it continues to overspend and go into deficits, it means that it pushes up inflation and eventually flows through to interest rates.
1: Productivity was also referenced, and the governor took some time in talking about that. Is it a basic supply and demand? That seems to be the answer to all economic problems, but a basic supply and demand equation here. We're not producing enough, but we're using plenty.
0: Essentially, yes, but the problem is that productivity under this government has gone backwards and is now in negative territory. What we have is essentially Australia is not producing as much as we're consuming, so that will have an inflationary effect. What we need is the government to do things like grow the economy, make sure we attract investment, back Australians to get ahead, particularly small businesses. And instead, in the last federal budget, they did the complete reverse. They smashed them with higher taxes. They've corroded confidence and a pathway for future investment. And that means that inflation is being stoked. And so it means that people are paying higher prices on their mortgage. And when they go to the supermarket, they're paying more and getting less of their trolley.
1: And that's the equation, I think, or the part of this equation that's interesting to the listening audience, many of whom, well, to be fair, listening to this, appreciating it, but struggling to follow it and understand it. It is pretty complex. It's
0: yep.
1: easy to understand if you've got a mortgage, which 33% of the population do. Higher interest rates, higher cash rate means you're paying more, as I said off the top, $91 more now per month to service a $600,000 loan or a mortgage. This year, that's $364 extra you need today than you did at the start of the year. But what about those, and there's 33% of the population, or roughly, that rent, that don't have the mortgage, where do they feel the pain?
0: Well, they feel it at the supermarket because inflation will continue to push up prices in every part of expenditure across the economy. But the principal place is in places like the supermarket where they'll go and they'll buy a trolley or a basket of goods and they'll get less for than they used to get. But of course, we should not ignore the impact it's going to have on mortgage holders. A new mortgage holder will be paying about $31,000 more as a consequence of the 16 interest rate hikes under this government, and that is a serious impost on household budgets.
1: Okay, so now comes the free kick. You are the member for Goldstein in Victoria, so you understand my football analogy. I feel now, Tim Wilson, Shadow Treasurer, like I'm an umpire who's paid a free kick to you in the back pocket, and I've just given you two 50-metre penalties and put the man on the mark right in the goal square. You cannot miss. Here's the political free kick. Jim Chalmers, the Treasurer, said today in response to this interest rate of 4.6%, the highest that we've had in this country in 15 years. He said, quote,
0: yeah.
1: Australians are paying a very hefty price for that war in the Middle East. And today that price became a bit steeper with this decision from the independent Reserve Bank. So we do take responsibility for our part of the fight against inflation. That's why we will continue to manage the budget in a responsible way, roll out cost of living help in a responsible way, and deal with the longer term challenges as well. That's what Jim Chalmers says. You are his shadow. What do you say?
0: Well, the reality is it's all just bunkum. If Australians could pay their mortgages with Jim Chalmers' excuses, they wouldn't have problems at the moment. The real problem is the government constantly faced with economic headwinds is spending more. They're spending more faster growing than the economy overall. That's why we have an inflation problem. No one's pretending there aren't international factors, but the problem is coming from domestic demand. The RBA governor outlined that in a press conference today. And until the Treasurer kicks his inflation addiction and his spending habit, we will not see inflation down. We will not see a reduction in interest rates. And people will pay more in their mortgages, and they'll pay more at the supermarket and get less for it.
1: Okay. All right. We thank you very much for that, Tim. As I let you go, can I just take you back to yesterday while I've got you the latest news poll, One Nation 30% of the primary vote nationally leading the ALP 29% and your coalition back on 19. No longer a protest party, now a potential party of power. I'm not sure whether the Treasury spokesperson will be able to eloquently describe what's happened today like you have done, but Barnaby will be asked. They're very much in the picture now. You no doubt did. I watched, and many of our listeners would have watched on Four Corners last night, a program called Beyond the Orange Wave that went behind One Nation. And there was a line in that that I reckon summed it up. The support for One Nation that news poll shows against you and against the ALP is representing those who are angry with the establishment. So away from the interest rate decision today, where are we at on a political standpoint?
0: Well, I don't think you can disconnect it, because inflation changes societies. What we're seeing is, because of the Albanese active inflation agenda, we are seeing a corrosion of the middle class, where people are working harder and they're actually going backwards. People build resentment and are angry, and they want a change of government. The big challenge for all those voters out there when they're going to the ballot box is, do they think, and this is what a public opinion polling shows, in a contest between One Nation and Labor, Labor wins. In a contest between the Coalition and Labor, the Coalition wins. I want to make sure that Anthony Albanese and his government is defeated, and that's why people need to vote Liberal or National.
1: Okay, and just last one as I let you go, just on that, in Victoria, your home state, where a long-serving Labor government is definitely on the nose, do you have genuine fears, or maybe you could answer it this way if you were to be honest, does your polling suggest that One Nation may end up with the balance of power in Victoria, a position of power that Pauline Hanson has never seen before?
0: I don't think we should jump to those conclusions. Firstly, we shouldn't be so arrogant as to prejudge voters. And in fact, the consistent messages in Victoria's people like Jess Wilson, the Liberal leader, they have confidence in her and her plan. And people desperately want a fresh start for the state. And they know that if they vote One Nation, it's too big a risk. And it might keep Labor in power. So they're clearly going to vote strongly for the Coalition to take office.
1: All right. I said I wouldn't take you, hold you up for too long. I have. I apologise, but I thank you very much for your time.
0: Happy to chat. Thanks, mate.
1: Tim Wilson, Shadow Treasurer. Yeah, it was a bit of a free kick. There's blood in the water for the Coalition and for One Nation, no doubt about that. It's happened under Labor's watch. The RBA may be independent, but we haven't had interest rates at this level, 4.6% for 15 years. I assume the people here that I'm looking at from the show aren't aware of today's news yet, and they continue to buy plenty of show bags and maybe a couple of less donuts if they are aware. It will hit. That's the idea of it. That's why the Reserve Bank has made this decision, and very much suggested, and we talked about this yesterday, didn't we, with Warren Hogan, who's an economist that always gets it right. He went as far to say, of course, today's interest rate was going to come, and it did. Everybody agrees with that was coming. But there might be two more. There probably will be two more this year, and maybe even a technical recession coming our way. Would love to get your thoughts on that. 133-882. You can hit the phones now. We need to take a break. We'll come back to you, Sean, in Belldivis. You'll be first up. And, of course, you can text. You always can. 0487-999-882. I'll turn to the message machine as well. But ideally, we'd love to hear from you. 133-882. Interest rates continue to go up. What say you?
2: 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Keep the conversation flowing. Call 133-882 or click on message us at 6pr.com.au.
3: There's a breakdown on the Mitchell Freeway northbound exit to Loftus Street in West Perth. The left turning lane has been closed by incident response. Towing services are on site. There are no traffic delays. There is a breakdown on the Kwinana Freeway northbound at Anchortel Road in Madgalup. The left emergency lane is closed by incident response. Towing services is there. Motorists are out of their vehicles. Changing a tyre. Traffic is busy on approach. Proceed with caution. I'm Ethan Quinlivan on Perth's traffic leader, 6PR.
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1: All right, it's the news of the day. RBA hikes interest rates to 4.6% in 15-year high and open to further hikes. We'll head out into the fans here at the show in just a moment, but Sean in Baldovis has been hanging on. You can call as well with your thoughts. Please do, 133-882. Go ahead, Sean.
17: Yeah, g'day, mate. It sounds like the RBA at least tried to explain it a bit more this time, which was good. David Koch last week said he wanted them to actually really quantify it and say if government spend was, say, 10% less, would how would that have an effect on the interest rates, yes or no? Or just so that people actually get a feel for how much of government spend is contributing to basically the interest rate hikes. And I think the most frustrating thing for me is forget the opposition because they're always going to say it's wrong. But when you've got all these experts, all these economists saying, Jim Chalmers, you're wrong, and the fact that he always refuses to say, I will not listen to anyone, I am right, Albanese's right, everyone else is wrong. Well, mate, sooner or later, the penny's got to drop. He's not right. He's wrong. And he just won't listen to people.
1: If he's not right, he's wrong. I like it. Thank you for your call, Sean. I will tell you that later on this afternoon we'll be talking to the Australian Council of Social Service, the pointy end of this when we're talking about fiscal pain. And they're very clear in their message that it's not government spending that is causing this inflation. But as you say, party politics is strong in this. 133 882, please call or text 0487 999 882. Some messages in a moment. But Bruce Welsh is with us at the show for the rest of the week, in fact. Great to see you, Brucey. And we've sent you out amongst the people to get their response to today's news.
6: I am out and about the with the people, but I think a lot of people aren't too concerned about the interest rate rises because the atmosphere down here at the show is just going off. And I've got lovely Marilyn with me. And what brings you to the show? Is it a regular event that you attend?
7: Oh, the Royal Show is always a very special event, and I don't normally go. And this is just a wonderful opportunity on a beautiful sunny day in the winter in Perth, so why not come on down?
6: I tell you what, the sun has come out this afternoon. It was a bit gloomy this morning, but all out ready for the big fireworks display tonight. On that note that Mark's talking about here, do you think the interest rate would stop you from buying that extra show bag?
7: Look, the show is just a once-in-a-year opportunity, so I think you've just got to suck it up and buy the show bag. I'm certainly going to be.
6: Mark, Marilyn's a deep water swimmer, so possibly how have the current affairs in relation to the whale on the beach, is that going to concern you this year, or are you just going to get out there again?
7: I will be getting out there. I've given myself a break with the open water swimming over the winter. I have a friend, he's a skipper, and he and his wife have a policy. They do not swim in the ocean in September. They say September's the worst month for sharks, and also him being a skipper, he believes that we need to reintroduce the culling of sharks again because apparently the population's getting a bit out of control, and I think we need to value our human population as well, especially given the deaths that we've had this year. One of, especially, has been quite close to home because one of the guys that passed was my cousin, so that was very, very close to home.
6: Yeah, sorry for your loss, but to recap, Mark, not concerned, going to buy the extra show bag and not going to swim in September, but we'll be out every other month.
1: Beautiful. Thank you, Marilyn. Thank you, Bruce. We'll get back to you and the people. You are a people person later on or throughout the afternoon. From the text terminal here from SB, maybe rates should have never been cut so low in the past if it causes all this angst returning back to average levels over the last 50 years. That's a different way to look at it. No doubt about that. But will it hit the right people? Are retirees worried, says Bernie. Well, it's hitting most people. And this from John. No way Albanese will be leading Labor into the next election. 6 months out and he'll get the boot. Finally from Ray. If John Howard had not given the gas companies our gas for free and not making them pay a resources tax, we would be in a better position to ride out global problems. Norway and Qatar both are much richer because they collect resources tax. Thank you, Ray. Politics very much at play in this one. We will return to this later on in the afternoon. It's been all over the news, and we'll get to John Nichols with the news headlines in just a moment. But John, if you can hang on 1 second, I think we have a word on the street.
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1: We sure do, with thanks to WA Asset. This is from Harry. Hi, Mark. Word on the street is there's been a crash on Great Eastern Highway and Mathura Street. I hope I pronounced that properly. Great Eastern Highway and Mathura Street in Midland. Emergency services on the scene. So look out for that one. Please take care. Thank you. Let us know if you've got a word on the street. We love your involvement. 133 882. And we love it when John brings us the news headlines.
9: Thank you, Mark. Good afternoon. The federal government says the conflict in the Middle East is mainly to blame for the latest interest rate rise. The Reserve Bank has increased its cash rate by 0.25%, the fourth increase this year. The state government has reached agreement with Brickworks to reopen its Austral Bricks facility in Cardup. The site's primary purpose will be supplying bricks for interior walls to ease pressures caused by brick shortages. The Mayor of Cambridge says the humpback whale carcass at City Beach will be buried in landfill. It's not viable to tow the carcass out to sea, but it'll stay on the beach until at least tomorrow while heavy equipment is sorted out. The doctors say Captain Alex Pearce won't need surgery. He suffered a partial tear of his right Achilles tendon and a calf strain during the grand final. He's expected to return to training in the pre-season. And at the WACA, the Tasmanian women in the 19th over, 7 for 107 against WA. 17 degrees at the moment, a shower or two today, 12 overnight, showers easing and a maximum of 19 tomorrow. More news at 4.
1: Thank you very much for that, John. And after 4, yes, we will be heading to City Beach. Now, money news.
11: Money, money, I just can't get enough.
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11: Money, money.
1: You don't hear money news now. You can hear the plug. We're going to say g'day to Scotty Hayward. And don't you reckon he's having a big day with the interest rate hike? What do you got for us, Scotty, tonight?
12: Good afternoon, Mark. Yeah, the market was nervous at the start of the day, obviously in light of the RBA announcement, was down after the announcement this afternoon, but recovered all of those losses and actually finished up 29 points to 8,709. Our dollar steady at 70 US cents. The tech sector was part of the rally. But tonight, obviously the key conversation point, and we'll have Stephen Koukoulis off the top of the show, is the RBA did lift rates by 0.25 to 4.6%. The key thing is this the last rate this year? The answer is probably no. What does it mean for borrowers right now? Well, it's an extra $427 a month to your $730,000 mortgage. That's more than $5,000 after tax. That's a pain in the neck. It could go up to $6,500 if there is another rate rise. Stephen will give me an enlightenment on that. And also, we're going to Tasmania to talk about tallow now, Mark. If you're not familiar with what tallow is, it's animal fats, and there's a business in Tasmania that's making plenty of dollars. We'll cover all that tonight, Mark, on Money News.
1: I'm glad it's making you laugh. Scotty, he's a beauty. Scotty Hayward tonight on Money News. Right, we'll lighten things up a little here. According to the rundown, I didn't know this, Ashton Agar and Joel Parris are going to join us because they're stars of the Scorchers. They're here at the show, and they're on their way to the studio. You beauty.
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3: Good news, that breakdown on the Kwinana Freeway northbound at Anchortail Road in Mandogalup has been cleared. Traffic does remain heavy on approach. The Kwinana and Mitchell Freeway northbound is slow. Thomas Road to Russell Road, Stevenson Avenue to Warwick Road, Ocean Reef Road to Shenton Avenue, Mitchell and Kwinana Freeway southbound, busy Hay Street to Mill Point Road, Mount Henry Bridge, Berrigan Drive to Russell Road, Tonkin Highway slow southbound at Welshpool Road East. I'm Ethan Quinlivan on Perth's traffic leader, 6PR.
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1: Thanks to Games World broadcasting live from the Perth Royal Show on Drive this afternoon. Keep your calls and your messages coming in. This one from Rob. How can Jim Chalmers sleep at night when he constantly lies? For example, blaming the war for the interest rate hike. Please, Jim, we all know it's government spending. When you spend more than you earn, you're going to have problems. Thank you for that, Rob. I did say we'd lighten it up a little bit, but I just thought we'd just ease in to talk to Ashton Agar and Joel Parris here with that political message, so I could not start with cricket but start with something a little more serious. I'm giving them a tiny bit of warning that I'm going to hit them up with what's the interest rate today, having gone up by
20: 4.6%.
1: Oh, good stuff, by 0.25. Ashton, who said you blokes were just cricketers, hey? You're world leaders.
20: No, we're well-read, well-studied individuals, me and Joel.
23: One of us are anyway. I'll leave everyone up to guess who that is.
1: Great to have you here at the show. The Scorchers, just near us, in fact, have got a little tent just up to the right. How popular is it?
20: Oh, it's great. I think, you know, we've had a bunch of kids come past, a lot of parents, young families, and that's what we like seeing at Optus Stadium. You know, we've got such a wonderful fan base, boys and girls. And it's really all about the young families and kids who are aspiring to watch their heroes and hopefully go out there one day and do it themselves.
1: That's a good word for it. How does it feel, Joel, to be a hero? Because whether you like it or not, when you represent your state, when you represent your country, and not just to kids, you are heroes.
23: Yeah, you kind of pinch yourself. You get these moments where you do forget that, you know, you were once in the backyard playing with brothers, family, whatever it is, pretending to be those people that you see on TV. And I'm sure there's kids, you know, around Australia who are doing the same now. It's an incredible responsibility, one that we're all very honoured to be able to do. But at the same time, when we're out in the field, it's just like we're playing in the backyard with our mates again. So we're very lucky that the group that we've got, we've played a lot of cricket with for a long period of time, and we certainly don't take that for granted.
1: You have got a good job, that's for sure. I thought you were going to say you were in the backyard pretending to be Ashton.
23: Ash is a couple of years younger than me, so it wasn't Ash, but, you know, sometimes when we get training a bit earlier, Ash will roll out a few left arm medium paces, try and teach me how to do it. I don't really go in the spin department. We had an old former teammate, Matt Kelly, who liked to roll out a few offies every now and then, but, we're both very close mates. We've played together for a long time, and being able to come back to the Scorchers, this being my second year after couple of years over East, I'm very, very thankful for the opportunity back, and as I said before, like, yeah, last year was so much fun, and can't wait for another year.
1: You're not just short form cricketers, and in fact, you know, it's not just the Scorchers, it's the Shield team that's represented, of course, by WA Cricket, but it's very much these days the Scorchers that the fans love, and probably the first question you get as cricketers, not how you're going, you're going to win the Shield, but how are the Scorchers?
20: I think it's really exciting, and the game needs to always evolve, and that's just the natural process of everything. But it's all about entertainment, right? And I think the Big Bash is the most entertaining product that we've got. It gets the most fans through the gate. It gets the highest TV viewership, and it's the most accessible format, I would say, for everyone, because it's everywhere. it's already changed how the game is played in Test cricket and One Day cricket as well. It's a more aggressive, forward-thinking game, and the youngsters that are coming through are so much better than what we were at their age, which I think is really exciting as well. The skills that we're seeing already from the 18-year-olds that come into the squad because they've grown up with a more T20-focused game is incredible to see. So I see it as a very positive thing, and you know, we're lucky we've got a strong brand at the Scorchers.
1: Oh, the strongest. I don't think there's any doubt about that. Ashton Agar and Joel Paris with us in the 6PR outside broadcast at the Perth show, and the fans are standing by and listening in because everybody these days loves the Scorchers. There's only the one of you. There's not two. I'm leading to the Dockers. How did you find that, watching the Dockers play? Do either of you lean West Coast or... Fremantle?
23: Yeah, I'm very much purple. I was lucky
1: goodness.
23: Enough to get over.
1: Sorry, mate, I didn't mean to.
23: Yeah, I got
1: too
23: over
1: soon,
23: for the game
1: it?
23: On the weekend. Yeah, a few of the boys, we flew over on Friday afternoon, and the day on Saturday was amazing. Like, the atmosphere in Melbourne was unbelievable. I couldn't believe how much purple there was. And 98% of the game was just unbelievable. And then there was, the last 4.5 minutes that, broke a lot of hearts, I'm sure, for the boys that were playing and for everyone else, in purple that was watching. But again, an amazing grand final. We love all codes doing really well. We hope to be able to support one another. And in WA, I think the cross codes support each other really well.
1: Yes.
23: Which is great too.
1: Yep. But footy season's done now. We'll wait for Fremantle and West Coast to take over Optus. You guys have got it, full on from now. Oh, plus you're heading to India. Who gets, you're all like training is really important now because you want that trip?
20: Oh, I don't think it's more like, who's going on it and stuff like that. The squad will go.
1: Oh, you'll all go?
20: Yeah.
1: Right.
20: The squad will go to India.
1: When is that, by the way?
20: That's
1: sorry,
20: the first game. Know. So it's December 12th.
1: Thank you.
20: In Chennai. It's the first game. It's against the Renegades. Most importantly, it's not a home game for us. It's an away game. So we don't lose any games at Optus Stadium. So I think it's a wonderful thing going to India, growing the exposure of the Big Bash. It's the biggest cricketing market there is. It trades in with like a whole trade week of India and Australia as well. So it's a really positive thing, I would say. And we get to expose guys to new conditions. Because Joel and I have played in India quite a lot, but some of the guys have never been there at all. It's
1: right.
20: A whole new experience. You grow a lot as a person and gain a bit of perspective on the world. We're pretty lucky in Perth. You know, you go to a place like India and you see a very different way of life, and it's good to see that, particularly at a young age. So it's going to be a really good time, and hopefully the cricket's good as well.
1: Yeah, I'm sure the cricket will be good. I spoke to John Stevenson about that when it was announced, and suggested that maybe you need a radio broadcast team to go with you to bring it back.
23: Your hand up,
1: to bring it back into. Oh, I'm just saying, I'm happy to come if you want, but you know, I'm just suggesting because everyone will be up for it. It'll be so cool, and you know, we'll be watching. Of course, we will. But the entire nation of India will be watching. It'll be the biggest crowd you've ever played in front of in terms of the full audience, people there, and eyeballs watching on TVs and telephones. All over the place.
23: Exactly right. As said before, we've both been lucky enough to play. I'm sure, Ags, you've been back to India since the Champions League early 2012.
20: Yeah, I reckon would have played in India maybe 8 to 10 times.
1: And everyone loves it who plays there.
23: Yeah, 100%. But the last time I was in India playing was back in 2013-14 when, the Champions League used to run, top two T20 sides from every country used to go over there and play. And what an incredible experience. We were, 21, 22 at that stage. And to experience something like that at that age, get exposed to that kind of cricket, the crowds, the players that we were playing against. I mean, these guys were some of the best ever to do it. So to be able to go back, 13, 14 years later,
1: yep.
23: Will be a great experience and definitely a great memory too.
1: Yeah, absolutely. Guys, as we let you go, how's the form? And it's a bit hard in the cricket season. It's going to take a while for you to play games to realise how your form is. You can't necessarily equate it to what's happening in the nets. But what are we looking at in terms of the West Australian team in the Shield and in the Big Bash?
20: Well, we had a rough start, actually. We had a washout first game against South Australia, and then we lost our second game in Tasmania. But We've had a wonderful pre-season. We've got a brand new facility at the WACA, so everyone's is probably as fit as they've ever been. And as motivated as you can get, you know, we need no extra motivation to play well. And like you said, it's a long season, so really, it's too hard to predict anything. We try not to think like that. Whilst it sounds a little pragmatic, it's just about stacking good days together and, over a 15, you know, year career that we've sort of had, we know that that works and that won't change for any of the youngsters as well. And then you hope that the results come your way. You need a bit of luck along the way as well. So, like I said, we need no motivation. We're very proud of what we represent in WA and for the Scorchers, so we'll be doing our best.
1: No, no doubt. And there'll be plenty of fans behind you all the way. They almost sells out, doesn't it, every time now when the Scorchers play in particular. Thanks for dropping in, Ashton Ago and Joel Paris. Good luck with the season. Have a wonderful time. And after this break, you might want to hang in there, Joel, because I'm just hearing we've got some breaking news coming our way. Re the Fremantle Dockers. We heard already before the news or from John in the newsroom that Alex Pearce's ankle is not as bad as first thought and he'll be okay. I think the listings have started already. We'll give you some names in just a moment and return to the phones, 133-882. It could be the interest rates, could be what's happening at City Beach with the whale carcass. We're heading there just after four. Whatever it is you want to talk about, the floor is yours. 133-882, the number to call, or 0487-999-882. This is 6PR Drive from the Perth Royal Show.
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7: We've got a crash Great Eastern Highway eastbound at Mathura Street in Midland. The right lane has been closed in both directions. Towing services are on site. Traffic is heavy. Drive with care. Quinana and Mitchell Freeway northbound, slow Anketell Road to Rowley Road, South Terrace to Hay Street, Stevenson Avenue to Warwick Road, Whitfords Avenue to Shenton Avenue, Mitchell and Quinana Freeway southbound, busy Vincent Street to Canning Highway, Mount Henry Bridge, Berrigan Drive to Thomas Road. I'm Ethan Quinlivan on Perth's traffic leader, 6PR.
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1: Great to have you back with us here at the Royal Perth Show. Yes, now mentioned on the way to the break, the news was breaking per se. Fremantle has just confirmed some delistings. Bailey Banfield at the top of the list. I don't think that's a surprise. You had a couple of injury problems, but really only played the one game this year. The most senior member to be delisted. No doubt, in fact, someone might be able to tell me off the text terminal, 0487 999 882. Sure, I read that there were already clubs talking to Bailey about next year, considering whether he was delisted or not. The fact that he wasn't getting a game was part of Peel Thunder's premiership, of course. Still got plenty to offer. So Bailey Banfield delisted. Sam Stewart as well. He had some injury concerns, one of the few that did this year, I reckon. Might have come close to selection a couple of times, but that's not a surprise. Ollie Murphy and Ryder Luke, two lesser lights on the list, have been informed that they will not be offered contracts for season 2027. That doesn't mean it's the end of the list that will be moved on from the Dockers. It may be, but it doesn't mean it definitely is. Exit interviews will continue. But that news coming today, as was mentioned, the news that Alex Pierce's injury wasn't as bad as first thought. How good's that? So he's apparently going to turn up for the start of pre-season. I find that a bit hard to understand. He'll have to have something done to that ankle, but he was facing being out for a year or maybe even more. So there you go. We're updating you with everything there is that you need to know. We've got the proper news coming up at 4 o'clock with Bruce. After that, we'll be heading to City Beach. I'm going to talk to Whale Watch WA about perhaps what could have and should have been done with that humpback whale carcass up on the beach at the moment. But right now, we're heading back out into the showgrounds with Bruce. He is a man of the people. He likes to talk to the people. And you tell me the people love you. Is this true?
2: No, they don't. They're very scared of me when I walk up to them with a microphone, you know. But not Danielle. She's here, very excited, listening to your little report.
1: Are you okay,
2: there about the
1: Danielle?
2: Fremantle.
1: You're okay. Oh, he's a very scary man, I know.
3: Not scary at all.
1: Well, he's
3: very
1: a bit
3: happy
1: scary.
3: To be here.
1: Handsome man, though, isn't he?
3: Take the hat off.
2: No, you don't. I'll blind you. We're just talking about the Fremantle Dockers. She was very
1: yes.
2: happy to hear that news just then that you
1: good.
2: You let out. Big Fremantle fan. And,
1: are you okay, Danielle? You're okay?
3: Oh, devastated.
1: Yeah.
3: But, you know, we love the boys.
1: Yeah.
3: Proud of them.
1: Good.
3: Did the best they could.
1: They did.
3: Yeah.
1: They just lost.
3: Great game. Yeah.
2: And they're down here having a wander around, having a great time at the show. Do you come every year?
3: No, this is probably the first time I've been in about 8 years. My mate Haley dragged me out. Best day. I'm having the best time.
2: Now, these two ladies share a house at the moment. They were building up a deposit to buy a house.
1: Uh-oh.
2: And then they tossed a coin. One side was house, other side was Europe trip. Where did we go?
3: We're going to Europe.
1: Hey!
3: I went and saw a mortgage lady, and she was like, you're still so far away from buying a house, and I was devastated, so.
1: Michelle Bullock's just called. She said, great idea. Go to Europe. Good decision.
3: Glad to hear it.
2: So now they've got money for Europe and money for the show.
3: Yes, we're spending our money here. Proud WA people, giving it to the WA stalls. Yes.
2: Beautiful. Well, there you go. Have a great night. You're staying for the fireworks?
3: Yes.
2: Absolutely.
1: Good. See, he's not that scary, is he?
3: No, this is great.
1: She's still scared.
3: Delightful.
1: She's still scared. If you've got money to spend, I'd love a jam donut if you could, Danielle. That'd be
2: good. Oh, geez.
1: I think they're...
2: Settle down.
1: I think they're nearby. Did I say that on air? That's right. We haven't taken a break yet. We'll do that. Our final break this hour coming up right now.
5: 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Got something you want to say? You're in the right place. This is Perth 6PR. 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
7: We've got a crash on the Great Eastern Highway eastbound at Mathura Street in Midland. The left lane is blocked. Towing services are there. Traffic is heavy on approach. Drive with care. I'm Ethan Quinlivan on Perth's traffic leader, 6PR.
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1: We're heading to City Beach after 4 o'clock where, by the way, authorities have caught and tagged a great white shark within hours of setting drum lines near the whale carcass in South City Beach. So much news coming out of there. We'll be heading to there. We'll be talking to Dale Alcock about the, not the Dockers, about the fact that we're making some more bricks. We'll be talking to the Australian Council of Social Service. So much still to come. And you on 133 882. We love you to get involved. 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
19: 18 degrees at 4 o'clock. Good afternoon, I'm John Nicholls. Interest rates are rising to a 15-year high as the Reserve Bank tries to tame stubbornly high inflation. The RBA board has raised its cash rate by 0.25%. It's now sitting at 4.6, the fourth increase this year. It'll add about $100 a month to the average mortgage repayment. Shadow Treasurer Tim Wilson has told Mark Doran the government has forced the RBA's hand.
21: They're being forced into increasing interest rates. That's why it's so important to get to the central problem, which is government policy that is basically playing a game of interest rate chicken with the Reserve Bank, and on this occasion, they've blinked.
19: Cassandra Goldie from the Australian Council of Social Service says it's the wrong move.
22: Causes of inflation are overwhelmingly on the supply side. No question the Middle East is a big part of the picture. The government has had success in getting access to fuel supply, but we need to do more.
19: The federal government says the conflict in the Middle East is mainly to blame for the interest rate rise. The state government is helping with the reopening of card-up brickworks to ease pressures caused by a shortage of bricks. The government has reached agreement with producer Brickworks to restart operations at the Austral Bricks facility. Up to $4 million will be invested by the government to bring the site back online after it was closed in 2023. The primary purpose will be to supply bricks for interior walls. Treasurer Rita Saviotti hopes the site will be back in business in a matter of months.
6: We expect those brickworks would help supply, in particular the fast bricks that are so much needed for our homes, in particular the internal walls, and would help boost the supply by 10 to 15%.
19: People in the southern half of the state are being urged to prepare now for bushfire season following the region's second driest July on record. Fire and Emergency Services has launched its Burn Smart campaign, telling property owners to clear gutters, remove dead vegetation and conduct controlled burning while the weather is still mild. DFIS also encourages fire-wise gardening, using low flammability plants and designing landscapes that slow the spread of fire. Resources are available on the DFIS website. The average price of a litre of regular petrol will rise at 6 in the morning by 12 cents to $2.38.5, but that's down nearly 1 cent from last Wednesday. 24 outlets will be selling at below $2.22, and they're on the Fuel Watch website. In finance, the All Ords is up 36 at 8,887. The dollar is worth 69.9 US cents and 12,600 rupiah.
10: 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Improve your property while cutting down on the dust, mud and maintenance of a gravel or sand surface. 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
19: The Dockers have delisted four players. Bailey Banfield departs after nine seasons and 119 games. He recently capped off his off-field impact by winning the AFL's Jim Steins Community Leadership Award. Injury-plagued forward Sam Sturt also exits after 31 games across 8 years. Ollie Murphy and Ryder Luke depart the club without having played a senior game. The Socceroos will host Brazil at a jam-packed Suncorp Stadium in Brisbane tonight. Lachlan Gray reports.
14: After a thrilling draw in Townsville last week, Australia are ready to chance their arm against the football heavyweights once again. The Socceroos almost pulled off the impossible up north. Nestor Iraconda's free kick gave the hosts a 1-0 lead before Brazil found a way to equalise in the dying minutes. Since then, it's been round ball fever in the Sunshine State, with open training sessions drawing a legion of fans to watch their heroes at work. Thousands poured into Suncorp Stadium last night to watch both sides test the surface at Captain's Run, plenty of Aussie support, and even more for the five-time world champion Brazilians. Lachlan Gray, Brisbane.
19: In the Interstate One Dayer at the Wacker, the Tasmanian women are 7 for 151 in the 30th over. WA's Ruby Strange has taken 5 for 38. That's the latest news and sport.
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7: We've got a crash Tonkin Highway northbound after Hepburn Avenue. The left emergency lane has been blocked. Towing services are on site. Traffic is slow on approach. Drive with caution. Kwinana and Mitchell Freeway northbound. Slow Anchortel Road to Rowley Road. South Terrace to Hay Street. Stevenson Avenue to Warwick Road. Whitfords Avenue to Shenton Avenue. Mitchell and Kwinana Freeway southbound. Busy Vincent Street to Canning Highway. Mount Henry Bridge. Berrigan Drive to Thomas Road. Tonkin Highway slow northbound at Leach Highway and Guildford Road southbound at Welshpool Road East.
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19: A shower or two today, down to 12 overnight. Showers easing tomorrow with a maximum of 19. Thursday, partly cloudy and 20. Friday and the weekend, sunny and around 23. Right now, it's 18 degrees. More news at 4.30 on Perth's 6PR.
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1: Indeed it is, and it's 7 past 4 at the moment. Jamie's down south having a great time. I'll guarantee he's not listening, so you can call in and say whatever you like. 133-882, the number if you'd like to play, or on the text terminal you can provide your thoughts, hopes and dreams on 0487 999 882. We're talking about sharks and whales in just a moment, but it's a big day. We've got news everywhere. We've got a word on the street.
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0: key. A massive, Nick's word, police presence there. So the newsroom will be all over that. Nick, thank you very much for that. As I mentioned, it's a huge news day. We're heading to City Beach. We're about to talk about the goings-on at City Beach. And on WA Today, well, thanks to WA Today, this is breaking news. I love the headline. A big shark. Couldn't come up with a better adjective. Big shark caught on drumline as expert warns whale scent could draw predators to City Beach for weeks. Indigo LeMay-Conway tells us authorities have already caught and tagged a great white shark after setting drumlines near the whale carcass at South City Beach. That, as we know, has attracted several of the predators close to the shore. So that's within hours of the drumlines going in, taking the opportunity to tag some of the many sharks that are around that whale carcass there. So within hours, they've already tagged a great white. It takes a fair bit to do that. So that's a good result in terms of being able to track the sharks that live and breed and swim and do whatever else they do near our beaches. We're going to talk about what potentially could or maybe should have happened to that whale carcass to mean the sharks weren't still there in just a moment. But first, we're going to hear a little bit of what Gary Mack had to say. He's the mayor of the town of Cambridge, speaking on Mornings with Simon Beaumont this morning about the fact that the whale carcass has been there for a little while now, and in fact won't be taken away. It's not being taken out to shore. It's going to be buried in landfill tomorrow. So here's what the mayor of Cambridge had to say this morning, Gary Mack.
1: We were lucky enough yesterday that we had government officials come down to have a look at the carcass and towing it out to sea is not a viable option and for a number of reasons. One is that we need a boat available that's strong enough, because the carcass is about 10 metres long and it weighs several tonnes, and to drag it out to sea. Also, that's not seen as a preferred way of dealing with whale carcasses anymore, because dead whale carcasses are shark attractants, as we saw yesterday. So what we have to do now is to actually retrieve the carcass, put it on a transport, and basically we're going to take it out to landfill to be buried there. So what we're doing now is we don't have the plant and equipment ourselves to do that or the transport. So we're actually now, as we speak, looking for contractors that are able to do this. And there are people who do this. You might recall, Simon, that 12 years ago there was a carcass washed up on Scarborough. And and that took a little while to remove to the landfill site.
0: So there you go. Originally planned to be removed today, now being done tomorrow. And maybe it shouldn't have come to this at all. Maybe it should have been towed out immediately. Gary Mack says that's not what you do anymore, but if you got onto it quicker, maybe it could have been done. Gemma Sharp is on the line from Whale Watch WA. Gemma, good afternoon to you.
2: Good afternoon. How are you going?
0: Very well, thank you. Very well indeed. We're all watching what you normally love to watch each and every day. Sadly, disappointingly, we're watching the whale carcass that has washed up. That's not the way you like to see them. But am I right in understanding that some of your team from Whale Watch WA saw this whale in the water before it actually beached?
2: Yeah, that is correct. So we were very busy on Sunday. We had the three tours operating, and then on our very last tour, we just finished with a competition pod of adult humpbacks competing when we noticed something a few hundred metres away, which looked very unusual, and that's when we sighted the whale carcass, and it has been dead for quite a while. So when we came across that, we were 4 nautical miles off Scarborough Beach, so a long way off the coast. We got straight on to alerting the authorities and notifying them, who advised that they had then told the fisheries. But I never really heard anything further if there was any attempts to preferably tow it further offshore. And it was just not good timing, being late on a Sunday afternoon on a long weekend. It really couldn't have been worse timing to be found, unfortunately.
0: Yeah, I get that. I don't like the long weekend element of it. That was mentioned yesterday that, oh, it's a public holiday, so we can't get things done. I just don't think that's good enough. Sorry. But is it possible, Gemma, that you alerted authorities? Is it possible, or did you know, even you're saying timing was made it too hard, forget the public holiday, just timing overnight, that they could have got to this

0: whale, this dead whale, and towed it out into the deep where it would naturally have sunk to the bottom. The sharks get involved, of course they do, but at the bottom of the ocean.
1: That's correct. So that's our thoughts as well. In this sort of situation, it doesn't really matter what day of the year it is. Everyone's safety is a priority. We knew that that whale would make its way to the beach because what happens with the gas buildup, it inflates their throat and that's acting as a sail. So with the direction of the winds, we knew it was very likely that it was going to come ashore and we were really concerned. Well, we can see now it's a massive job now to get it to the tip, and really the carcass isn't doing what it needs to do. In these situations where carcasses are found further off the coast, the best way would be to tow it further out to sea, get rid of that gas and allow the carcass to sink. The shark's already done a lot of work stripping all the blubber, which keeps the carcasses afloat. When we were seeing it off Scarborough, there were already a lot of sharks feeding on it.
0: Okay.
1: So if that can be towed, further off to sea, carcass sunk, it keeps the whale out there, it keeps the sharks fed, and stops what's turned into quite a big event. And also the other risk is if it did sink before it made it to the shoreline, nobody would be aware of its location. It would be a shark attractant for a long time to come.
0: All right, stay there. I want you and the audience to listen to this. This is Jackie Jarvis, the Fisheries Minister, talking today on why this whale wasn't towed out into the deep.
2: If the whale carcass is dragged out further in this type of weather conditions, it increases the chance of the carcass breaking up and washing back onto shore and therefore causing, I guess, more shark activity. We have fisheries officers out today who have put out drum lines to allow tagging of those sharks. We make use of opportunistic tagging opportunities, and when there are whale carcasses, we make sure that we use that as an opportunity to tag sharks.
0: Okay, well, I like that part. So well done, because already a shark has been tagged, and that is a good thing. But we're talking to Gemma Sharp from Whale Watch WA, whose team spotted this dead whale before it had reached the beach at South City Beach here in Perth. Are you disagreeing with the Fisheries Minister there that it could have and should have been towed immediately?
1: Oh, everyone has their point of view, and at the end of the day, fisheries are responsible for keeping these things away from the coast or dealing with the situation. But in our opinion, now that this shark has come ashore, the whale has come ashore, the attraction of the sharks is going to continue for a really long time. If anyone's noticed the smell of it, it's incredibly strong. Whales have a lot of oil and a lot of scent, and the longer it sits on the beach, the more that saturates into that environment. Even after the carcass is removed, it's going to continue to have that scent for a long period of time, which will continue to attract sharks. So if there's a chance to move it further off the coast, the sharks will follow that scent trail. The whale was in pretty good intact condition. It is difficult. There will be parts that do break away, but the entirety of the animal will be able to be moved further off the coast. And it just depends on the risk that people want to put the public in as well. We've got to be aware of that. People could have gone swimming the next morning without a knowledge that there was a whale close to the shoreline, and we could have had another fatality. So that was our concern. I understand both sides of the argument. But at the end of the day, it is a big animal that once ashore is a much bigger problem. And the expense as well on the public taxpayer, it costs a lot of money to move these animals off the beach into landfill. It's not really doing what it's meant to do there. It should be feeding the sharks further off the coast. We've just got to be aware that in isolated stretches of coastline, that works fine for whales to come ashore and break down. But where public holiday, school holiday, it's a busy time. This scent is going to remain on the beach for a number of days to come. So our warning to everyone is just to be very vigilant and be aware that it's not just city beach. It's the whole stretch of coastline. Sharks travel for many miles to find food through scent. And that's what the whale has done. As it's drifted into the coast, it would have been bringing a trail of sharks with it. And unfortunately, now we've got a lot of extra activity along our coastline. Whether that's the best option or not, I'm not entirely sure. My opinion is that the whales are better off the coast, even if you have a bit break apart, because at the end of the day, the bulk of the animal attracts the bulk of the shark activity, and if that can be done further off the coast, that's safer for everybody.
0: Gemma, in your words, you're not an expert, but you're sounding very educated in your opinions to me and to the listening audience, particularly here at the show. They're all listening here, nodding their head at the 6PROB. So I thank you for that. So educated or expert, however you want to answer this, how long do you believe the beaches in this stretch that we're talking about now will need to be closed before the scent is gone and those sharks stop thinking that they need to come and visit?
1: Yeah, it's a hard one to get an exact number on because we work with the orca in Bremer Bay during the summertime and they make kills of other whale species often. And through studying these areas, skeletons, bones, that takes many years to completely break down. Now, the carcass will be removed, which leaves the scent remaining. The period of time it stays there for is difficult to say, but personally, myself, I'd be keeping the beaches a very clear berth for a number of weeks. And just be aware of your surroundings as well. Sharks have very sensitive ability to pick up on scent far above what we can fully understand. Then yeah. They're hunters. That's what they're doing. So it's a difficult one. That's why it would be great if the carcass didn't find its way on the beach. Sharks will create habits as well in moving along coastline where scent trails remain. So okay. The better education we have for the general public is really important so people are smart about the decisions they make and understand how the cycle of life works off our coastline and how, as a community, we can safely work in and around that and make common sense decisions.
0: Well, you're talking a lot of common sense, Gemma. I thank you for that. Last one before we let you go. Why is it that this shark didn't like, I assume most whales do when they come to end of life for whatever reason, sink to the bottom of the ocean close to or where they are? Why did this one not do that and end up on the shore?
1: Yeah, so that was one of the reasons when we first saw it off the coast. We went and investigated to better understand why this whale has passed away. We didn't have any clear signs of entanglement, vessel strike or orca attack. So those sort of things can deteriorate the body to a point where it will sink. This whale looked relatively healthy, so it's hard to say why it passed. Bird flu is amongst a lot of the community talk within the scientific community. I believe they're doing some tests and different things now. But when a whale is not well, they'll often come ashore to die. They have a fear of drowning, so they will go into the shallows. This whale had already died a long time ago. So unlike the whale earlier in Rockingham a few weeks back that passed down the coast, that whale you couldn't really prevent from coming ashore because it was going through the process of dying, sadly. This one had died offshore. Sometimes when males compete, things get very competitive. They can have injuries. But whatever's occurred for this individual, it has passed away out at sea and the gas build-up has created a bit of an inflation which has brought this whale in towards our coastline. So unfortunately, the timing is a difficult one. It's an opportunity for people, I hope, to learn as much as they can about our incredible whales and sharks and our marvellous ecosystem we have just on our doorstep here because it is quite incredible. But as you can see, there's a lot to learn about the best way to manage these situations into the future.
0: Oh, well said. Hey, Gemma, thanks so much. You're a star. Gemma Sharp from Whale Watch WA. Remember that name if you're interested in obviously learning more and going out amongst it. You get a good history lesson. You can go and meet Gemma, Whale Watch WA. Thank you for that. 133-882, your thoughts on the whale stroke sharks after the back of that discussion. We've got Frank and Chris. We'll get to you and you can text as well 0487 999 882 right after this break. Drive coming to you from the Perth Royal Show for Games World.
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4: There's a crash Tonkin Highway northbound after Hepburn Avenue. The left emergency lane has been blocked. There are towing services on site. Traffic is slow. Drive with caution. Quinana and Mitchell Freeway northbound. Slow Ankertel Road to Rowley Road. South Terrace to Hay Street. Stevenson Avenue to Warwick Road. Whitfords Avenue to Shenton Avenue. Mitchell and Quinana Freeway southbound. Busy Vincent Street to Canning Highway. Mount Henry Bridge. Billia Drive to Thomas Road. I'm Ethan Quinlivan on Perth's traffic leader, 6PR.
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5: Perth mortgage holders hit again how much the hike will cost. What's happening to the sharks at City Beach? And Rod Stewart calls it quits on his touring career. 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
0: International Men's Day is coming up. 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
4: All right, let's hit the phones. Plenty of support for Gemma Sharp on the text terminal, that's for sure. Frank, on the situation we are in with the Sharks and the Whales, go ahead.
5: Listen, it might be a bit of a controversial thing, but couldn't they burn it?
4: Oh, no, no. It's for lots of reasons, Frank. I don't think that was ever something that was done, was it? In the dark ages. Well, you can't burn it on the beach.
5: Why not?
4: The stench, the oil, it would burn for months.
5: I don't know. No, I'm fine. I'm just trying to be practical about it and as safe as possible. Then the other thing is, put some chainsaw, cut it up, cut it out in small pieces.
4: Yeah, all right, Frank. Practical's one word to describe it. Thank you. I appreciate it. To Chris now on the Sharks, what do you reckon?
6: Ah, g'day, Mark. Look, you know, back in the day, we used to have a unit. It was an Army Maritime Unit, and there were probably three or four Army landing craft barges. And I'm going back to the 50s, 60s. I think there might be one left that's still in operation. But look, these are landing craft. And they've got winches, massive winches. And they're specially designed for this. What you do is you just drop the ramp on the landing craft. It comes up to the beach, drop the ramp, throw it into the hold of the landing craft, winch it up, one of those tarpaulin things around it, winch it up, it's all intact, take it out to the shelf about 40, 50 kilometres past Rottnest and throw it in with some weights. And it is that simple. It is that simple.
4: Make it sound simple, Chris. I'm not an expert, so I can't question you, but you do make it sound simple. I am surprised, and we heard it, you heard it, you heard Jackie Jarvis, the Fisheries Minister, and Gary Mack, the Mayor of the town of Coverage, saying and towing it out is not what you do anymore. We're not going to burn it, that's for sure, but Chris, that could work for sure. Thank you for your call. Off the text terminal, who's this from? Andrew. Good afternoon. Jackie Jarvis is a complete fool. All of those so-called experts are useless fools. They have all the new expensive boats and no idea and no common sense. Jackie Jarvis is copying it here. Another example that Jackie's clueless, and we see more and more with this government. Your guest is the expert, not the government. That was Gemma Sharp. So if Roger Cook is ever after, or maybe it'll be Basil Zemplis, is ever after a new fisheries minister, Gemma Sharp might be the way to go. And this from Grant. Are authorities using advanced recognition software on the sharks around the whale carcass to see if any other same one that attacked unfortunate gentleman 10 days ago just up the beach a little in Scarborough? Plenty of pics of the killer shark. The police should have shot it when they saw it instead of waiting for approval, says Grant. Again, it's a very valid comment, Graham. Not really heading into that discussion necessarily right now, but it's a genuine one, that's for sure. Keep your thoughts coming. We love it. That's how it works. 133-882, the number to call, or you can text at any time on 0487-999-882. The whale carcass and the sharks surrounding it continue to make news. Speaking of which, here's John.
7: Thank you, Mark. Good afternoon. The state government is helping with the reopening of the Cardup Brickworks to ease pressures caused by a shortage of bricks. The government says it's reached a multi-million dollar agreement with national producer Brickworks to restart operations at its Austral Bricks facility. The federal government maintains global factors are putting pressure on inflation, forcing the Reserve Bank to push up interest rates. The cash rate has climbed another 0.25%. The Prime Minister has welcomed OpenAI's engagement with the federal government after its software had access to government websites. The tech giant has apologised for the incident, which happened in June, but the government was only told about it recently. People in the southern half of WA are being told to prepare now for bushfire season. Fire and Emergency Services has launched its Burn Smart campaign, telling property owners to clear gutters, remove dead vegetation, and conduct controlled burning while the weather is still mild. 19 degrees at the moment, a shower or two today, down to 12 overnight. Showers tomorrow easing with a top of 19. More news at 5.
4: Thank you very much for that, John. And we will be talking inside this hour, in fact, to one of the state's biggest builders about the fact the national brickmaker Brickworks is back in action. We need more bricks, perhaps, and this will sound silly, but it's a question I can't wait to put Dale Alcock. Perhaps we should give up on the double brick buildings and just go the single brick. We'll have double the bricks. That's how it works in my mind anyway. Mark Foreman is with us before then of Sports Today fame with plenty of footy news. There's always plenty of footy news, Mark, but plenty of footy news even when the season's over.
8: Absolutely there is, Mark. Good afternoon. And, well, it's still centering around Fremantle. But I suppose we could try and move forward a little bit. So let's start with a positive, should we? Alex Pearce, his scans have confirmed only a partial rupture to his Achilles tendon. So that is good news. I even read that at this point they won't be going through surgery and that they are expecting him to resume training in the pre-season. So at what point that is, who knows? But that is good news for Alex Pearce.
4: That's like winning Tats Lotto for the Dogs. That's great, isn't it?
8: Absolutely. Like, we know how important he is for Fremantle. He... And we saw exactly what happens when he's not there. He was amazing this year. So, yeah, that is really good news. And, good news in a week of heartbreak, Mark.
4: Yes, yeah, very much so. And it moves quickly. We talked about the delistings earlier. Go through them again for us, will you?
8: Yes. So, as you've mentioned, Fremantle has not offered contracts to Bailey Banfield, Sam Sturt, Ollie Murphy and Ryder Luke in season 2027. So, Bailey Banfield's the most senior of those, 11 years with the club, 119 games, and there was a sense that game he played, his only game this season against Carlton, that it was a bit of a farewell game for Bailey Banfield, who's been an absolute favourite around the club, and it culminated in winning the Jim Steins Community Award for leadership this year. He does so much work away from footy to help young kids, and his speech was incredible as well. So Bailey Banfield gone, and Sam Sturt, oh my God, he could just never really get a good go at it. He's actually 26 years old now, and so how long's that? He's been on the list for the best part of 8 years, but he only played 31 games for the Dockers. He could just never really have a good go at it with injury. He picked 17 as well from 2018 draft. So Sam Sturt is, not offered a contract either.
4: I did mention this, and I'm sorry, I didn't give you any notice. Off the top of your head, maybe it doesn't matter if you don't, but Bailey Banfield's name was mentioned before this delisting in discussions, because it's no surprise that that he's not going to be there next year, with a club, and I couldn't remember which club it was. One of our listeners thought it might have been Collingwood, but did you hear that There's a lot of scuttlebutt, I know. Did you hear that one?
8: Yeah, I haven't heard the Collingwood specific one, but I look, I have heard whispers that maybe a club or two might be interested. As to who it is, no, I'm not sure. And it would be certainly a club that needs, you know, one of those senior players who's established and is sort of a leadership figure around the place. But I'm not going to confirm that it was Collingwood because I haven't read any concrete news stories about it. But look, you could do worse than Bailey Banfield, but I suspect he might have a look at what's next.
4: He's potentially smarter than that to go back in amongst it, isn't he? We know he won't be going to Tassie, that's for sure. But Tassie have signed their first player, and he comes from where?
8: He comes from right here. Axel Walsh, East Perth. So they have announced tonight that they will be taking him. They're allowed to take, I forget the number, I think it might be 6 17-year-olds. Six or seven, who knows? But Axel Walsh is the first one. He's a prodigious talent. So 202 centimeters. They'll play him potentially as a key forward as he tries to learn his craft. But he's absolutely a ruck. He was, he played in the WAFL Grand Final this year in the losing East Perth side. He's been competing against men for quite some time. And by the time he turns 18 and that Tasmania enter the competition, he will be ready to rock and roll and will be a force to be reckoned with.
4: That's a good name, isn't it? You can.
8: How good is it, Axel?
4: I'm sure you have started to think about lines you'll use when Axel Walsh runs out for Tasmania. That is brilliant. So their first signing comes from East Perth. How good is that? Good on you, Mark. Of course, sports today, tonight with more on those stories and other things as well. Have a good one, mate.
8: Thanks, Mark.
4: Okay, a break right now, 23 minutes to 5 o'clock when we return, as I referenced. 3 years after it was mothballed, national brickmaker Brickworks will restart operations in Cardup, south of Perth, using taxpayer funds as well. We'll dig into that.
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9: Still dealing with a crash, Tonkin Highway northbound after Hepburn Avenue. The left emergency lane is blocked. Towing services are on site. Traffic is slow. Drive with caution. Kwinana and Mitchell Freeway northbound. Slow Anketell Road to Rowley Road. South Terrace to Hay Street. Stevenson Avenue to Warwick Road. Whitfords Avenue to Shenton Avenue. Tonkin Highway slow northbound at Leach Highway. Guildford Road and Hepburn Avenue, both directions at Welshpool Road East. I'm Ethan Quinlivan on Perth's traffic leader, 6PR.
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4: Great to have you on board Drive. We are live with thanks to Games World from the Perth Royal Show all week. Fantastic to be here. If you're heading out to the show, please come and say good day. We learnt today that national brickmaker Brickworks will restart its operations at its Austral Bricks facility south of Perth at Carter. Now, it's using taxpayer funds to do so. The state government spending $4 million to restart operations and boost brick production in WA by 10 to 15%. $3 million payment to Brickworks to recommission equipment, which raises the question, why was it decommissioned in the first place, as well as $500,000 payment to ensure the plant resumes operations by March, so it has to happen quick. And then there's a little incentive payment, another $500,000 if Brickworks can deliver 17 million maxi bricks, which are used in internal walls and general construction within the first 12 months of its operation. We heard from WA Deputy Premier Rita Saffioti today. She said when it was shut down, this is a quote, there was about 13,500 homes being built in Western Australia each year. We're now up to 24,000, so the demand is definitely there. Well, there's one bloke we all thought that would know more about this than anyone else when you talk about demand. He runs the state's biggest building company, the ABN Group. His name is Dale Alcock. Dale, good afternoon.
20: Hi, Mark. Believe you're at the Royal Show. Not sure how you get a job like yours.
4: The sun is shining, Dale. It is magnificent just looking out here. Everyone's got a smile on their face, even though we're talking about interest rates and sharks and some not so nice things. Yeah, it's and we live in WA. What more do you want?
20: It's pretty special. Yep.
4: Well, seeing you've gone off bricks, we're getting straight back to it. I was going to do this at the end. I'll do it now. The one thing that we want that we didn't quite get was a cup. As a former president, the chair of the Fremantle Footy Club, you were close. You were bloody close.
20: Yes, indeed. And I'm these days an avid supporter. I don't have any kind of set role at the club, but I think, as part of the Purple Army, we've been on that journey for a long time, and we were just within a whisker of getting there. But I think, you know, it was brutal seeing our captain and key defender go down in the third quarter. And, you know, you don't replace a 2 metre high captain and, you know, elite defender like Alex. So everyone talks about the last 4 minutes, but I think I really reference Alex going down as a key point in that game. But we were in it the whole way. It was an awesome effort by everyone involved.
4: Yep, you could say the foundations are strong. You just need to build again, start building again, and you can use some of the gear from Brickworks to do that potually next year. Let's get back onto while we have you on board. Thank you for that. What do you make of this, that Brickworks is back in action?
20: Yeah, look, I'm very complimentary of the state government getting involved. You know, in a double brick state, we had three brick manufacturers in Western Australia up to 2020. We now have one in Midland Brick. And, you know, Brickworks left the state in 2023 and, you know, the demand has increased, and to be left with one brick manufacturer, something had to change. So I compliment the state government for encouraging Brickworks back in to recommission the Cardup plant. And that really provides us 10 to 15% increase in bricks in WA. Essentially, they'll be producing what we call maxis, or internal bricks for rendering. So they're the internal bricks, which will allow Midland Brick to concentrate on producing both maxis and face bricks. So, you know, it's 10 to 15% more. It doesn't solve all of the problems, but I'd further encourage the state government to assist Midland in any expansion plans that they have to increase capacity in WA, but also continue to work on brickworks to see if we can't get them back here on a permanent long-term basis to expand, you know, the capacity in WA. We need it.
4: Sure. The Deputy Premier gave us the numbers, 13,500 homes being built in WA when it was shut down, now 24,000. So do you have literally, in fact, I'm not sure they're yours, but I've seen blocks with the slabs down, but normally you'd see the bricks on top ready to go. The slabs are nothing at the moment.
20: Yes, look, certainly this issue of shortage of brick supply has been with us for some time, and you know, it kind of varies depending on builder location, etc. But all builders are, you know, delayed in terms of getting homes completed, and you know, that it costs industry, but most importantly it costs our customer in that we're not able to get homes completed in the time frame that we would wish for.
4: Did the state government think about a bailout, if that's the right term, of, and I know they're national, but of Brickworks, the Austral Bricks facility, at the time when it closed down? So rather than have to put this money in now, you would assume it would have cost less if the state government was to get involved to subsidise, if you like, to keep them going?
20: Yeah, look, it's not something that, you know, has been shared with me, so I don't know, but I probably have a greater concern that the ACCC at the time allowed one brick manufacturer to take over another when we in industry understood that Brickworks was not profitable and it was looking to exit the state. So we put a submission to the ACCC, I know the Housing Industry Association did at the time, to say that you cannot allow this to occur. We're a double brick state. We have three brick manufacturers, but we can foresee that becoming one if you allow this takeover to occur. And, you know, there's no prize for being right. It's occurred, but it occurred within 3 years of that takeover being allowed to occur. And, you know, it's just bizarre that in a double, you know, we're unique in the world having double brick here. And, for us to have one brick manufacturer, it's just not right.
4: You've used that term three or four times now, the double brick state. I understand a double brick building. Why are we a double brick state, though? Why in WA do we have to be? And is it as simple, I assume it's not, but is it as simple as if all builds from here on in were single brick, we wouldn't have this problem. We wouldn't have this shortfall of bricks. We could get going.
20: Yeah, look, certainly the build methodology, let's call it, moving from double brick to, say, brick veneer, where the internal walls are framed, be that out of timber or steel, that's certainly occurring, and that is a solution that industry is going towards. But, of course, you can't just turn an industry, you know, immediately and go one direction. We are where we are because we have... all of our procurement is skewed to that. So there's not sufficient frame and truss capacity manufacturing capacity in WA at the moment to have all of construction move that way. So that will take a number of years to occur. Meanwhile, we're flat out in terms of delivering homes and, you know, we need both to occur. We need to be changing that methodology incrementally, but also... Right. Increasing our capacity of bricks.
4: Okay, and does that make a cheaper house, by the way? So I'll let you go if it's not double brick.
20: No, look, that's the other thing is that the build methodology, your supply chains and what you do are skewed to what you do, you know, in the majority. So that's a journey, and the affordability of frame and truss will improve as you get greater production happening in the state.
4: Okay, all right, that makes a bit of sense. Hey, thank you for enlightening us there. And one more, Elias, I'll let you go. You weren't the person that was in charge of Wolfie time at the MCG on Saturday, were you?
20: No, and let's not blame Wharfie time. Let's not, you know, that's a bit of fun for the fans' engagement side of things. But I'll equally say when Brisbane play Take Me Home Country Road, I think that should be a stirring and rousing event for our players to actually begin and go harder, because I hate hearing it.
4: That's tough, because no one likes John Denver. Hey, Dale, thanks so much. Appreciate it.
20: My pleasure. Thanks very much. Bye-bye.
4: There we go. You heard the man. We'll take a break and get your thoughts on that, if you like. 133-882. Of course, you can text 0487-999-882. So much going on today here at the show.
0: Traffic. Got something you want to say? You're in the right place. This is Perth 6PR. Give us a call on 133-882.
9: There's a crash Tonkin Highway northbound after Hepburn Avenue. The left emergency lane is blocked. Towing services are on site. Traffic is slow. Drive with caution. I'm Ethan Quinlivan on 6PR.
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4: As you know, by listening in, plenty of news tonight. Michael Thompson will be over all of it. 6pm news. What do you got, Tomo?
26: Hey, Mark. Well, it's official. Another rate rise. More pain for mortgage holders. But on Nine News at 6 tonight, we have three tips from our money editor, Effie Zahos, to help ease the burden of that new rise. Also tonight, drum lines are in the water as we speak, and fisheries have tagged at least two huge great white sharks that have been hovering around that whale carcass at City Beach. We'll tell you what the council has planned for that carcass tomorrow to try and remove it. And we'll let you know if there are any more great whites that have been tagged. We'll cross live to City Beach. And amid a bleak week, devastation for the Fremantle Dockers, but some good news today on their captain, Alex Pearce. Those stories and much more coming up at 6 tonight.
27: Imagine an early afternoon soaking in the sun, watching boats along the river horizon. 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
4: 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Telestrations, we're giving that away. 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It's like Pictionary, but better, or so I'm told. 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How good is that? Terry says, off the text terminal, I am sure that a lot less than $4 million, with a lot less than $4 million, a new brick-making facility could be made. I'm not sure about that, but I hear what you're saying. Grant, I'm a Freo fan, and Wharfie Tom should only be played when we need goals, not as a celebration of being in front. Who pressed the button? Freo need to come clean. The media know, but are keeping quiet. Well, if the media know, they're not telling me. I really want to know. I'm with you. That would be very interesting indeed. For $4 million, I would expect the brickworks to be fully functional by January 2. 2027. No name attached to that. It is a bit of money. And from Rob, why do taxpayers have to pay for a brick manufacturing plant so Dale Alcock can get rich? Surely he should be putting his own hand in his pocket. No, it's for all of us. Dale and ABN Group build the homes. We have to pay for the homes. But we want the homes paid quicker, don't we? Built quicker. That's the concept. And reading this one without reading it previously, which is always dangerous. Mark, re-brickworks closure, more disasters with clueless government ignoring expert advice and then taxpayers paying for their incompetence. Sooner they are booted out, the better it will be. Okay, that's always a theme. There's politics in everything, that's for sure. There's no politics in this. As we go to the break, Ethan, can you play a little bit of rock and roll? Sir Rod Stewart. His name's Roderick, I think, isn't it? Yeah, Bruce is saying, yeah, that's his real name. Roderick Stewart. He's confirmed that his upcoming tour will be his last. So he's announced his retirement. And by the way, the upcoming tour is not coming here. I don't think it's coming to Australia, let alone Perth. The 81-year-old, is he that old? Been around. Says he's recently been stuck with several health concerns. He shared the news. So Rod Stewart, he's still with us. He's just not going to be touring. So there you go. Made a lot of noise in the 6BRHQ when that came out today. Everyone said we should do it. No, I didn't want to, but we have now. Anyway, there you go. Do with that what you will. Is he still playing? He's going to play Rocket Rod all the way to the break.
1: 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Keep the conversation flowing. Call 133-882 or click on message us at 6pr.com.au.
9: We've got a crash Tonkin Highway northbound after Hepburn Avenue. The left emergency lane is blocked. Towing services are on site. Traffic is slow. Drive with caution. I'm Ethan Quinlivan on 6PR.
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4: Sorry, I was wrong. Rod Stewart news is everywhere. It's on 7 News tonight. People are going nuts on the text terminal. He's not dead. He's just not touring. After the news at 5 o'clock, which is seconds away, so we better be quick, we're heading back to the biggest story of the day, the rate rise, and we're going to get the thoughts of the Australian Council of Social Service. Interesting thoughts they will be.
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13: 18 degrees at 5 o'clock. Good afternoon, I'm John Nicholls. The federal government maintains global factors are putting pressure on inflation, forcing the Reserve Bank to push up interest rates. The cash rate is climbing another 0.25%, the fourth time this year rates have risen. It's adding an extra $100 to the average monthly mortgage repayment. Treasurer Jim Chalmers says he knows many households are hurting, but it's a challenge faced around the world.
14: Big driver of the inflation that the bank is dealing with right now has come from the war in the Middle East and other factors like the AI boom, but we've acknowledged our inflation challenge has a number of sources. The big change in recent times has obviously been the re-escalation of the war.
13: Kath O'Hara from Food Bank WA says while we've seen rates this high before, the world has changed.
15: When you reflect on the last time that rates were at this level and what the situation was, you know, all those 15 years ago, it's a very different environment and people are already on the brink. We're seeing households come forward that are two-income households and they just need to balance a budget to keep their home.
13: All town of Cambridge beaches remain closed until further notice while a 31-ton whale carcass is dealt with. Specialist crews and heavy machinery are being assembled for a complex removal operation that will begin in the morning. People are being warned to stay out of an exclusion zone, which includes City Beach and nearby dunes, and to follow all ranger directions. The use of recreational drones is prohibited because helicopters and other authorised aircraft may be operating in the area. The state government will spend $4 million to help restart operations at the Austral Brickworks in Cardup as builders grapple with a looming brick shortage. Only one manufacturer has been operating in the state since the Cardup facility closed in 2023. ABN Group Managing Director Dale Alcock has told Mark Doran the previous plan wasn't viable.
16: The demand has increased and to be left with one brick manufacturer, something had to change.
13: As part of the $4 million, $500,000 has been earmarked as an incentive payment for the delivery of 17 million interior maxi bricks within the first year of the facility's reopening. Convicted paedophile Bradley Pendragon has had a bail hearing delayed. The 66-year-old was released from prison in May, but was shortly back behind bars after allegedly using a gym outside approved times. He's also accused of using a touchscreen on a treadmill that had internet access. Appearing in court via video link, Pendragon has been told bail would not be considered today and he'll be back in court next month. A former deputy chief executive of the Karoo Council in the Midwest, who was dismissed for allegedly stealing thousands of dollars, has been granted bail days after being charged with dozens of new offences. Sam Carulli was originally charged with a number of offences, including fraud, corruption and stealing, relating to incidents between May and December last year. Last week, he was charged with possessing drugs and supplying methamphetamine. He's been granted bail on those charges, but has been ordered not to contact anyone from the council. In finance, the All Ords is up 36 at 8,887, and the dollar is worth 69.9 US cents and 12,600 rupiah.
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13: The Fremantle Dockers have confirmed four list changes for next season. Bailey Banfield, Sam Sturt, Ollie Murphy and Ryder Luke have been told they won't be offered contracts for next year. And Captain Alex Pearce has been found to have suffered a partial tear of his right Achilles tendon along with a calf strain in the grand final. He won't require surgery and the club expects him to return to training in the pre-season. At the Wacker, after 45 overs, in fact, That's the end of the Tasmanian women's innings. They're all out for 232 after winning the toss and electing to bat first in the one day against WA. And the WA women will begin their innings shortly. That's the latest news and sport.
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9: Looking at the majors, Kwinana and Mitchell Freeway northbound, slow Anchortail Road to Rowley Road, South Terrace to Hay Street, Stevenson Avenue to Warwick Road, Whitfords Avenue to Shenton Avenue, Mitchell and Kwinana Freeway southbound, Fizzy Vincent Street to Canning Highway, Mount Henry Bridge, Billia Drive to Thomas Road, Tonkin Highway slow northbound at Leach Highway, Guildford Road and Hepburn Avenue south southbound at Dunreath Drive, both directions at Welshpool Road East. I'm Ethan Quinlivan on Perth's traffic leader, 6PR.
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13: A shower or two today, down to 12 overnight. Showers easing tomorrow with a top of 19. Thursday, partly cloudy and 20. Sunny on Friday and over the weekend with temperatures around 23. Right now, it's 18 degrees. 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
4: 7:05, I didn't think quick enough. We should have come back with some Rod Stewart. Wow, is he popular? I'm having to tell people at the show, no, I better yell that out this time. No, he's not dead, he's just not touring anymore. So Roderick is so popular. Everybody thinking disaster had occurred. No, he's just not touring anymore. You can still buy his albums. Is it that good? From Eddie, we love your involvement on the text terminal, 0487 999 882. From Eddie, something not widely known about Rod, whoops, I mean Sir Roderick Stewart, that's his name, is that he is a model railway buff and has a truly amazing track in one of his mansions. Look it up. I don't think I will, but thanks, Eddie. Appreciate that. We love your involvement on the text, or most importantly on the Odie Cologne, 133 882, the number to call. And Shane has done just that. He's dialed in to talk about the Sharks. Go ahead, Shane.
19: Hey, Mark, how you going? What's your point of view? Because we're asking the general public what their point of view of getting rid of the Whale is, but I want to know what your point of view is, and then I'll give you mine.
4: Look at you! How do you reckon we should
19: get rid of it?
4: Getting all controversial, you are. I'm filling in for Jamie, remember, so I've got basically one rule. Don't crash the show. So if I come on with too strong an opinion, it might be callers saying you're an idiot, and then they'll never listen.

0: that. And I just think, well, there's no harm in doing that with that whale or towing it out to sea, but it's practical solutions. And the social licences and the feel-good campaigners just prevent any action from happening because none of them come up with a practical solution. So, you know, it doesn't matter if a few people get their feelings hurt. At the end of the day, we've just got to do what's right and get rid of it as quickly and as efficiently as we can.
1: When it's all said and done, Shano, when it's all said and done, because it's the right thing to do, should always be the answer. It's rarely the answer because it's about politics. Most things are about politics, and this one's become about it.
0: That's the key problem, isn't it? And that's the key problem.
1: There's my opinion. So I'm with Gemma Sharp, who we spoke to, our expert from Whale Watch WA, who alerted authorities to the fact that the whale was dead and would be on shore soon enough. We didn't act quick enough, and I'm really disappointed to have heard that the public holiday played a role in this. Oh, we couldn't do it because it was a public holiday. Shano, I'm in danger of having an opinion here, but that's not good enough, mate. So thank you for your call. I really appreciate it. Keep listening because I think I'll give you your opinion by the time, or my opinion by the time we're finished on this one as well. We're heading back to the story of the day, the interest rate rise. For the first time since I think it was October 2011, we have a cash rate now above 4.5%. It is the main story of the day, and we've got another spin on it right now. As we know, as we've heard in the news, as we've all been talking about, sadly, I suppose is the right way to describe this, the Reserve Bank has decided unanimously to raise its benchmark cash rate by 0.25 percentage point to 4.6%. What does that all mean to the good people at the show, for example, that are here right in front of us? Well, to find out, we're going to say good afternoon now to Sandra Goldie, who's the CEO of the Australian Council of Social Service, ACOS. Sandra, without putting words in your mouth, famous last words, are you suggesting the RBA got it wrong by neglecting those most vulnerable in this decision?
2: We do think it was the wrong move. We had been cautioning against a further interest rate rise today because interest rates are now creating unemployment by design. I mean, we've already had a bundle of interest rates since 2022 go up. And what we've got now is, of course, already a rising unemployment rate at 4.6%. That equates to, Mark, about 200,000 people who have come out of jobs since interest rates started to go up. And if we get up to 5% unemployment, that's another about 50,000 people will be out of jobs. So this is very serious. We don't think that interest rate rises were the solution to the problems we're facing. Inflation is still an issue, no question, although it's much lower than it was. We needed more government direct action to respond to these inflationary pressures, understanding that a lot of it is actually about the Middle East and some of these supply side challenges that we're facing now.
1: Those that disagree with the RBA, others that disagree, maybe are suggesting that the RBA is hiding behind the Middle East and in its blatant change. It's a change of strategy, isn't it? Categorically to put inflation over jobs.
2: Well, this is absolutely why we are deeply concerned with this decision today. I mean, inflation is not high because unemployment is too low. We don't have a wages price spiral. In other words, we don't have dramatic increase in wages, particularly at the low and modest end of the scale, because we can't get workers. That's not the issue. The issue is, yes, we've got pressures with the fuel crisis that's going on and the flow-on effects into transport, food and building prices. Yes, we have housing supply shortages. That's been a long time in the pipeline and here we are. It's going to take us a while to turn that round. More supply is part of what's needed. But I must say today, in the face of what people are facing, we need to put a limit on excessive further rent increases, because if you're on a very low income and your rents continue to go up, and if you lose your job, you're in real strife. So it's very serious what we're facing here. We don't want to see unemployment go up further, because if you care about living standards, the worst thing that can happen is that you lose your job.
1: When interest rates go up,

0: up like they did today, we hear this a lot. So for the average mortgage of $600,000, the hike today is $91, 0.25% or 25 basis points. Over the year so far, 2026, three rate rises mean it's $364, the increase on that same mortgage. We see that and we hear that. I suppose we can understand that. Only, correct me if I'm wrong here, Cassandra, we're talking to Cassandra Goldie here, the CEO of the Australian Council of Social Service. The 33% of the population have a mortgage. 33% own their home outright, so they don't care. But there's also 33% that are renting. They are the most, the ones that are hurting just as much as the mortgage holders, aren't they, in other ways?
1: Well, Mark, I think it's important to see that this is the experience for many people now. Renting is the normal for people. It's why I highlight again today that we need to step in and put some limits on excessive rent increases, because if you're on a modest income or if you're on an unemployment payment because you're one of those 200,000 plus people who are out of jobs since interest rates started to go up, you're in dire straits, and many people are in homelessness or certainly very worried that that's what's coming next for them. I mean, the unemployment payment is just over $400 per week. It's 41% of the minimum wage mark. So if you lose your job, you're in real trouble. And so the least we can do today is, if we're going to have this unemployment by design driven by further interest rate rises, we need to make sure that the protections are there for people if you do lose your job.
0: How do you police the 33% of the population who are renting, not suffering by the fact that their landlords, who are now paying more on their loan, hike rent payments when they get the opportunity?
1: Well, look, we do need better regulation of rent increases in Australia. We are recommending that if the landlord wants to put the rent up beyond market rates, they have to justify it. In other words, the onus of proof is on them to justify the increase rather than leaving it to the tenant, because, of course, tenants typically will never challenge a rent increase. They don't have the resources to do it, and often they will either go into debt or they end up having to give up the property, and then they can't find anywhere to live. So this is about responsible regulation in the rental market. We think now is the right time to put that on the table, because we all have to do our bit here to make sure that the economy is going in the right direction. Look, there are some really important strengths to build on here. We did have unemployment really low. We are very disappointed to see that we're proposing to increase it further. But at the same time, we've done some tax reform on housing affordability, which is starting to temper the increases in housing costs overall. That's been welcome. And of course, look, in the overall scheme of it, we would say no more broad-based tax cuts, Mark. We know that there are people who are doing it tough, but broad-based tax cuts put money in the hands of people right up the income scale, people who clearly don't need it. We'd be much better off to deliver cost of living relief through, say, the social security system, which is at least more targeted and means tested.
0: So why doesn't government do that? Is it the cost of means testing that eats away from the effect of the tax cut? Or, like, surely that's not votes. Someone who's got plenty is not going to vote the other way, vote for the other side, because they don't get a small tax cut that they don't even need.
1: Well, I think we all need to have this debate as a country, don't we, to say what is responsible here. I mean, I think it's the government was right to not further cut the fuel excise at this time.
0: Okay.
1: Because, again, that benefits people right up the income scale. We're much better off to focus on overall packages that help people who are really struggling. And the Social Security system is pretty well designed to do that. It is means tested. It goes up sort of to modest income people if you've got families, for example. So there are ways that we can do it there. But as a country, we need to debate what's right here. Many people don't need more up that high income end. And I would certainly welcome some of them saying we don't need another tax cut. What we need is responsible cost of living help to people who are really struggling.
0: Yeah. And is that responsible policy? Does that include tax increases for those that can afford to pay?
1: Well, I think, for example, the tax changes that were made to negative gearing and the capital gains discount were the right move. We have tried to redesign the tax system so that the tax help goes to people who really need it, not to, you know, very wealthy property investors who have made the most of those tax arrangements for far too long and driven up housing prices at the expense of people trying to buy their own home to live in. And so we must stay the course there. And I think we will overall need to look at our tax arrangements. I want to be very clear today. Some are out there saying the big problem with inflation is government spending. Mark, it is not. If you look in comparison to other wealthier countries across the OECD, Australia spends relatively far less. We're about the fifth lowest in our public expenditures. And over the last 12 months, we've seen actually it's much more private investment that's fueling inflation. The AI boom is one part of it, of course. I know all governments are working hard to kind of try and come up to with some solutions there. So these are not simple questions, but they really matter. And we don't think the Reserve Bank move today was the right one.
0: Yeah, no, I understand that. You're making a lot of sense, but it's hard to put the genie back in the bottle, isn't it? So the Reserve Bank of Australia, Michelle Bullock, today, knowing all this, has openly said that lower inflation is a higher priority than living standards falling at the moment in this country.
1: Well, I think it's a question of where in the community you sit. The reality is that if it's you facing losing your job, it's the worst thing that can happen because you are plunged into severe financial distress. And unfortunately, when we have unemployment going up, what it means is people who already are out of paid work will take longer to get back in. They go further back to the in the back of the queue.
0: Yes.
1: And that's why when we've had economic shocks like the global financial crisis and to some extent the pandemic, you could see that people that came out of jobs sometimes were therefore out for a long time. And we've seen a doubling of the a longer-term unemployment in Australia because employers will be cautious about who they're employing. They'll only want to employ people who've just lost their job if they're taking somebody on. And frankly, we can, whilst the labour market is relatively, you know, looking okay, we're very alive to the impacts of AI and what that might be doing to employer sentiment in terms of employment. And so we welcome the federal government's ongoing commitment to full employment. And we almost got there. You know, we were down to 3.5%, but we're now up to 4.6%. And every job, every person really matters in this picture, Mark.
0: Indeed. I'm with you, Cassandra Goldie there, the CEO of the Australian Council of Social Service. She says the RBA has got it wrong, neglecting those most vulnerable. I very much agree. What do you think? Call us now, 133-882. Thanks, Cassandra.
1: Thanks very much, Mark.
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3: We've still got that crash Tonkin Highway northbound after Hepburn Avenue. The left lane has been closed by incident response. Towing services is on site. Traffic is slow. Drive with caution. Kwinana and Mitchell Freeway northbound. Slow Millpoint Road to Hay Street. Stevenson Avenue to Reed Highway. Whitfords Avenue to Shenton Avenue. Mitchell and Kwinana Freeway southbound. Busy Vincent Street to Millpoint Road, Mount Henry Bridge, Billy Drive to Anchortel Road. I'm Ethan Quinlivan on Perth's traffic leader, 6PR.
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0: You know what to do, 133-882, if you have a word on the street. Jack has sent in one via his text, our text terminal, in fact, 0487999882. Jack says, hi, Mark, word on the street is someone has forgotten to tell Transperth Wharfie time is over. I just saw a couple of buses with signage saying go Frio and Wharfie time. Maybe they are getting in early for 2027. Maybe they are, Jack. Of course, we're broadcasting live from the Perth Royal Show with thanks to Games World. And, oh, it's raining out there, Bruce. I've just looked outside for the first time in a little while. I can see now where we are, Brucey. We're on the corner of Hardy Street and Morrison Avenue because the big tent's gone, but you're still there.
10: But actually, if you just lean to your right and get around the pole, you'll see it's called Rodeo Drive.
0: Okay? Where does it say that?
10: On the haystack over there.
0: Oh, on the haystack. Yeah. This is a show, this farm stuff. Yeah,
10: gotcha. The thing about the Royal Show each and every year that we tend to gloss over is the fact that you build memories here of bringing families down to the show each and every year. And I have grabbed a family here that... You know, you go through that stage where you bring the kids down because the kids want to see the show and then they just want to come on their own. They don't want to be seen with mum and dad at the show. Well, we're talking to a family here that's gone around that system.
0: Have they?
10: And they're now in the point where the daughter says, come on, we're going to the show, and drags mum and dad down from Gingin. I've got Harold here from Gingin, mate. It is a great place to build family memories, isn't it?
11: Oh, it is, Bruce. Look, we've been coming here for years and years and years with the kids and, you know, going home with about 100 show bags each time. In fact, I think we used to bring the stroller along just to carry the show bags. That's what it was like back in the day.
10: So you've got Amy here today, who's a teacher who's up in Karatha, and she's come down and she's feeling the weather a little
0: Amy
10: bit.
0: Amy looks wrapped to be here.
10: But... Amy, I don't see 100 show bags on your arm today. Why not? You're still waiting for mum and dad to buy them?
12: No, I'm just here for the fireworks.
0: And also, Amy's not 13 anymore.
10: Yeah. No. Tell us about Karatha.
12: It's a lot warmer than Perth at the moment. It's really good.
10: And you're teaching up there? How long have you been up there now?
12: Since the beginning of the year.
10: Beautiful, hey? And you've come down here, it's nice and raining. And Harold, how long have you and Katrina, your wife here that doesn't want to talk to me, how long have you guys been out at Gingin now?
11: Nearly 30 years we've lived out at Gingin. The kids grew up on the farm and went to Gingin High School and then they did private school for a couple of years after that. We've got four kids. We've got three girls and a boy. And we've got one daughter that does fly in, fly out, so she still stays at home on the week off.
10: Yep.
11: And the others live downtown, sort of Wanneroo way.
10: Excellent. So I don't think you'd be too concerned about the interest rate rise today.
0: Oh, everybody's concerned.
11: Oh, everyone's concerned, yeah. I think, about the interest rate rise.
0: Yeah.
11: You know, even though, you know, we've got our property, you know, feel yeah. sad for the kids that are currently going through hard times at the moment. And I think that reflects on the show at the moment. We were talking earlier about it doesn't seem to be as many people at the show, and I wonder if cost of living's having a bit of an impact.
10: Well, you do have to wonder that, but also the weather at the moment, it's raining down a bit now, but I'm sure it's going to clear because it's all broken up there, and it's a great time of the afternoon here, Mark. You can see the lights are coming on,
0: yes,
10: the big electronic scoreboard.
0: Katrina.
10: Scoreboard and the fireworks.
0: Sorry, I got your name wrong.
10: Which, Amy.
0: Amy, sorry,
10: Amy's
0: Amy.
10: Come to see.
0: Well, they're only about 4 hours away, Amy. This, you're going to love it. The fireworks, huh? She's happy.
10: Well, guys, enjoy your night here. Enjoy the fireworks. Thanks for sticking around to have a chat to us. And more memories, hey? Maybe memories of beautiful Amy buying you guys lots of little gifts.
0: Amy, can you take Bruce with you and go and buy him a show bag? That's what he's getting at. He's been dying for one
10: all, right.
0: all day. Thanks, Bruce. Thanks, guys.
10: All the best.
0: Enjoy the show very much. And as was said there, the interest rates affect everybody. On the way to the news with John, this off the text terminal from Brian. Any chance the government can control the fraud in the NDIS with billions of dollars stolen by Middle Eastern organisations? OB needs to be tracked and returned to Australian government for proper management of the system. The minister should be locked up for incompetence. Doesn't matter which way you come at it. When anything happens that's political, whether you're left or you're right, doesn't matter. You just stick to your team. It's a bit like barracking for the Dockers and the Eagles, I suppose, isn't it? Anyway, I've gone off on a tangent there. 29 minutes to 6, news time.
13: Thank you, Mark. Good evening. The Reserve Bank Board has unanimously decided to increase the cash interest rate by 0.25%. RBA Governor Michelle Bullock says rates will continue to go up until inflation comes down. All town of Cambridge beaches remain closed until further notice, while a 31-ton whale carcass is dealt with. Specialist crews and heavy machinery are being assembled for a complex removal operation that'll start in the morning. OpenAI has apologised after one of its bots got into four government websites, including Medicare, a few months ago. The tech company is promising to work with Australia to strengthen cyber defences and is offering to send its chief strategy officer to speak before a parliamentary committee on artificial intelligence. Dockers captain Alex Pearce has avoided the need for surgery on injuries sustained during the grand final, and Fremantle have delisted four players, Bailey Banfield, Sam Sturt, Ollie Murphy and Ryder Luke. And the Tasmanian women are all out for 232, batting first in the WNCL game against WA at the Wacker. 17 degrees at the moment, a shower or two this evening, 12 overnight, showers tomorrow but easing with a maximum of 19. More news at 6.
0: Thank you very much, John.
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0: Thank you very much in advance to Ender Brady for bringing us the UK report. Ender, you mentioned yesterday men were arrested over the RAF Fairford terror probe, if that's a proper way to describe it. I don't think it is. Can you tell us more?
15: Well, do you know what, Mark? I wish I could, because it's all very strange here. They've been released on bail, all five of them. Now, this makes no sense whatsoever. Everyone is asking questions. We're getting no answers. And then the Americans are weighing in. Marco Rubio, no less, their Secretary of State, saying that a foreign state actor is involved in this plot. Well, if it is Iran or if it's Russia, why are these men out on bail? There doesn't seem to be very much evidence against them, even though the female farmer who spotted them and raised the alarm said that there were about 10 of them in total, and she said they were all dressed in black and all wearing balaclavas and three large vans, which were then searched for explosives. So we don't have any more information, but it looks very, very strange indeed.
0: Yeah, a lot more to play out. We look forward to hearing more from you on that. Diesel rationing, is that on the way in the UK?
15: So the price of diesel has in the past 24 hours hit £2 sterling a litre. Some places I've seen, I'm in central London now driving in, I've just driven in, £2.05, £2.10 sterling. So this is all north of $4 Australian a litre for diesel. However, the big problem is Trump is now threatening to stop diesel exports. One third of UK's diesel supply comes from the United States. and we are down to 41 days of supply left in the country. Now, Australia shouldn't be feeling too smug. From what I'm hearing, you guys have even less, 30 days of diesel. So are we heading for rationing? One former BP executive saying this morning that unless this is solved very quickly, diesel will be rationed here within weeks.
0: Goodness, yeah, we won't be far behind. So your Australian dollars over $4 now for diesel?
15: Yes, over $4, and in some places $4.20. That is, it's absolutely outrageous. I mean, no one's filling up. People are putting in $30, $35. People are just doing enough to get through a couple of days.
0: Yeah, we've got Fuel Watch coming up where we'll have tomorrow's prices today, and it's not quite $3, but it may well be somewhere in WA by now, or in multiple places. Maybe our listeners can let us know, 133-882. And before I let you go, your new PM, you get one every couple of years, or at least 18 months, Andy Burnham, to make a major speech today.
15: Yeah, in Liverpool. So this is the Labour Party conference, the keynote speech from their leader, also Prime Minister. And Burnham is going to say that we can't keep going the way we are going. Britain needs to change. So his Chancellor, John Healey, yesterday basically used the word hope 21 times. And I'm guessing that's what he will say as well, a lot more hope and change.
0: Hope and change. Yeah, some of those words stick. We're hearing that today as well when interest rates go up. Hope and change. Hope and change.
15: I got a fly, Mark.
0: Hope for a change. Ender, you're a star. Ender Brady there with the UK report.
16: 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Got something you want to say? You're in the right place. 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Give us a call on 133-882.
3: We've still got that crash, Tonkin Highway northbound after Hepburn Avenue. The left lane has been closed by incident response. Towing services is on site. Traffic is slow. Mitchell and Kwinana Freeway southbound, busy Vincent Street to Mill Point Road. Mount Henry Bridge, Billy Drive to Ancatel Road. I'm Ethan Quinlivan on Perth's traffic leader, 6PR.
16: Jamie's pin to win number is...
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0: 21 minutes to 6. We've covered some ground today thanks to Game World Broadcasting live from the Perth Royal Show. Before we go motocross riding right here at the show, to the phones. G'day, Frank.
2: G'day, Mark. Did you grab that Birdie Beetle show back for me?
0: Well, they're the only ones I can afford, mate, with the interest rates like they are. Feeling. You know?
2: Look, speaking of being affordable, I'm just driving home from work, not sure what the banks have done since the announcement of the 0.25 interest rate rise, but surely this would be a great opportunity for the banks not to pay us pass on the full 0.25 and maybe halve it to 1.125, especially for all the kids with their first mortgages, or, you know, obviously they've had to buy, you know, had to get very large mortgages. Wouldn't it be great for the banks to finally step up and actually be of assistance? They're making enough money. This is extraordinary circumstances, calling for extraordinary sort of reactions from the banks.
0: Frankie, I hate to say this to you, mate, but what world are you living in? That's no.
2: Well, I'm a doctor. I'm hurting, so nothing surprises me.
0: If things were a little different, you wouldn't care that the interest rates went up 25 basis points today. The problem with that, Frank, is that the predictions are probably another two interest rate rises this year, so the banks can't hold back now. They'd get caught, and we know they like to make money. That's one thing they do very well. Thank you, Frank. To Tom. Tom, diesel, have you found it over $3 yet?
4: Yeah, mate, I was in Wangara today and, unleaded, $3.10. And diesel, $3.50.
0: Jeez, Louise. Hey? Yeah. They're getting us from every angle, aren't they?
4: They certainly are.
0: All right, mate, keep listening. We'll give you tomorrow's Metro averages via Fuel Watch very shortly. I'm not sure what the price of fuel is here at the show, but I know one thing. The freestyle motocross boys will be using plenty of it because the speeds they're reaching to do what they're doing, unbelievable. Freestyle motocross is here at the show at the main arena with big air, huge tricks and gravity-defying stunts from Hardwired Entertainment. Jake and Matt, good afternoon to you, gentlemen.
5: G'day, thanks, mate. Thanks for having us.
0: Oh, great to see you. I'm just looking at the clock here. 5:42 is the time. Better not keep you because you'll be in action out in the main stadium pretty soon. You wait for cover of darkness, do you, in case you fall off?
5: Nah, nothing like that. 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So, Hardwired Entertainment, it's an action sports entertainment business. We're all from WA, so owned and operated. And freestyle motocross is not the only sport that we do. We do BMX and Harley stunts. But, freestyle motocross is probably the core of the business, and it's probably the most spectacular viewing. And Jake's one of the riders, so give him a buzz and see what he thinks about
0: it. Right, Jake, tell us about it. What do you get up to?
6: Well, we're jumping 40 foot in height, 75 foot in distance, and
0: Hang on, run that by me again. What were those numbers?
6: So we're talking about 40 foot in height, and then we're 75 foot in distance. We're doing all sort of grab tricks, letting go of the bike. Then we're doing backflips and, we're jumping off while we're upside down as well.
0: People here are stopping and listening. They want to be able to see you because I think, well, looks of things, they've already seen you. You've been here a week already, haven't you, doing this? 7:10 to 7:30, so we get 20 minutes of this every night.
6: Yeah, so we've got a bit of a choreographed show and, we've got our certain cues and we've got Maddie who's doing the MC work and, yeah, we sort of do a bit of a battle back and forth between the two younger riders, two older riders, and yeah, there's a bit of banter in between it, but then yeah, we're just battling them with the wind, battling with the rain as well, but we've actually been pretty lucky this year, so we always try to put on a bit of a show for the crowd as well.
0: Yeah, conditions seem like they'll be pretty good tonight. To me and to everyone else listening, or to the majority listening, it sounds extremely dangerous. It's obviously fun. You wouldn't be doing it if it wasn't fun.
6: Yeah, it's what can we say? It's like the adrenaline. I think we always chase that adrenaline. So as a young kid, it starts there. It goes from skateboarding to BMX and there's motocross. And I've got a drift car myself. I do the Harley stunts with the boys. And then obviously freestyle is my main passion. So it starts from a kid. And then as an adult now, it's more as fun than ever, I think.
0: We're in our position here, the 6PR broadcast band. We're overlooking the main stadium, and Matt's eyes have lit up as he's looking out there, knowing he's only a couple of hours away from doing this thing he loves, Jake. How many riders have you got?
5: Yeah, so we got four riders out there this evening. So we got Jake Holloway, Braden Davies, Daniel Ford, and we've also got the newest, youngest member. He's 16 years old, Deegan McLaughlin. He's an absolute... He's an amazing talent on a dirt bike, and he's come into the team and fills the spot really, really well. But, yeah, the boys, I mean, you know, the boys have been riding since they were quite young. It's definitely something that, you know, what you see here has been polished and has been worked out for many, many years. You know,
0: yes.
5: Everyone's always started small. It's the best way to do it. You know, you don't start by jumping a massive jump. So we are, yeah, the boys treat this serious. This is a job to them, you know, and that's what keeps it as safe as possible. Yes, it is dangerous, but there are definitely ways to mitigate that and keep the fun nice and high for them.
0: When he says that, Jake, he is paying you. Jake is paying you, isn't he? When he says it's a job for them, I hope you get money at the end.
6: Yeah, this is this is definitely a job for us. I can still consider it fun. I won't be doing it anymore, but yeah, the fun's there, but we're actually getting compensated for it, so it's good. I think after all the years, I think it's been 17 years now, I think we've been trying as an amateur to a pro, so you get to this point, and then you obviously want a bit of compensation for doing stuff that we're doing.
0: Absolutely. I don't want to get too deep on you here, but when you say when the fun goes, you'll give up, does that mean the fun will be replaced by fear?
6: It all depends. I think, what do they say, with age comes a cage, so... just all depends. I think it gets to that point. We're still young enough now that we are not seen any of that yet. So we'll just play it by ear and go from there.
0: And who loves it fan wise the most when you're up there doing the stuff? Obviously you're concentrating, but when you're coming off and they're standing and applauding, is it the old blokes who wish they'd done that at some stage that are making the most noise, or is it the young kids who think they're going to do it in the future?
6: You've actually got quite a mix, that's the thing. Yeah. You always think it's going to be the kids, but it actually ends up being some of the old boys, you get some of the old girls. I think they get shocked by it as well. So half the time it's shock, and the other half is, you know, people giving you praise.
0: Oh, fantastic. Well, I'm going to stay tonight to watch you guys in action. Hardwired Entertainment on the main arena. You're on from 7:10 to 7:30. Do you know, just help me out, what time are the fireworks on? They're after that, aren't they?
5: Yeah, so it goes the Hot Wheels team, then the Freestyle Motocross by Hardwired, and then the Human Cannibal, Dave Smith.
0: Oh, yes.
5: Then we've got the music with Lisa and the Horses, the team from Who's Got Talent. And then they basically start getting ready for the fireworks. So it depends on, you know, if schedules are running on time. I think it's usually between sort of 8:30 around there. But, yeah, good times.
0: Action packed, great place to be, the Perth Royal Show. And he's coming off, yell out to Matt and just mention 6PR. He'll do nothing at all, but just do that. It'll make us feel better. Good on you, Jack. Good on you, Jake and Matt. Thanks for dropping in. Really appreciate it.
6: Thank you for having us.
0: And while I'm at it, to plan your day ahead at the Perth Royal Show, you do it via the website perthroyalshow.com.au, and remember, it is more show for your dough.
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3: Still dealing with a crash, Tonkin Highway northbound after Hepburn Avenue. The left lane has been closed by incident response. Towing services on site. Traffic is slow on approach. Kwinana and Mitchell Freeway northbound. Slow on Cotel Road, Hay Street, Karen Up Road to Reed Highway, Ocean Reef Road to Shenton Avenue. I'm Ethan Quinlivan on Perth's traffic leader, 6PR.
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0: 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And LPG, $1.58.6 per litre.
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0: You heard the man, 133-882. If you have the numbers, call now. If you don't, just call anyway and make it up. And you could win $50. Well, only if you win. I've got them in front of me. I'd like to give you one, but I'd get in trouble, so I can't. 133-882. If you've got them, call. If you haven't, just guess. Adam Papalia is the king of sport at 6 PM. If you know the numbers, perhaps you could give someone a heads up. I don't have your power.
1: I'm not allowed to breach that confidentiality and trust to just give anyone a little bit of a boost. I'm sorry. It's against the rules. My hands are tied.
0: Okay. Heard that before. Hey, the news about Alex Pearce, how good was that today?
1: Yeah, it is certainly a boost for Freo, given that it's not a full tear of the Achilles. So it means that he should be back pre-season training next year. So it means that 2027 is not a write-off, thankfully, for the Fremantle captain. So that is good news, a good tick, as they look to try to find ways to bounce back, of course, from the grand final loss. They did make some changes today, delisting a number of players. We'll go through all of that tonight with Will Schofield, who will join me as my co-host tonight on Sports Today. There's a former Collingwood player that is just embarking on a comeback to the AFL. Wait and see if anyone has some interest in him. And Tassie have just started signing some 17-year-olds as well, including one very highly rated talent from WA, which is going to make it certainly a little bit tougher for West Coast and Freo over the next couple of years as Tassie start to infiltrate and start to take all these draft picks.
0: Yep, it's only going to get worse, that's for sure. I really enjoyed listening to you and David Mundy, who, as you alluded to, was still very much feeling the effects, I shouldn't laugh, it was like he played. He was still shattered a couple of days later, still being in Melbourne. So you get more an independent view, in a sense, from Will Schofield tonight. And I know you'll talk about it. What's your view on when I'm saying the last 4 minutes here, I'm talking about one player only, the bloke who should have won the medal, the fact that Will Ashcroft was only manned up by Caleb Sarong on the first of the centre square bounces that followed Wharfie Tom, if you like, with the moment when the Dockers went 17 points up. What's your view?
1: There's a lot of coulda, woulda, shouldas through that period. The thing for me is probably more that they didn't throw a few more numbers back. Like, how does Oscar McDonald get that one-on-one inside 50 against Logan Morris? That was probably the big one. Yeah, clearly Will Ashcroft had a great few final minutes. There's a couple of times where the ball just bounced one way or not, which you would understand, Mark Doran, as a big Saints man, how that can affect you in a grand final as well. So it makes it pretty tough.
0: Melanie's ringing right now. Thanks, Paps. We'll be listening to you and Scoey tonight on Sports Today. Cheers, mate.
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0: We're there. We've got Pete on board for $50. Pete, have you been listening throughout the afternoon?
16: I have, and wonderful news about Alex Pearce, and I've been listening about the riders at the Royal Show.
0: Good, good. So that means you heard at least one of the numbers of the pin to win. Do you have the other two? What have you got?
16: I've got 051.
0: All right, let's whack him in, see what happens. Pete, it is that easy, mate. $50 for you.
16: Fantastic. Whoopee.
0: I know it won't pay off the mortgage. If you had a $600,000 mortgage, it went up $91 a month today. So you're right. Maybe you should have waited to tomorrow and let it go up to 100 and tried to steal it there. Well done, Pete. You've got the $50. That's something. Something, as they say, better than nothing. A break, and we'll be back with something. I don't know. Well, Bruce is still here. We'll talk to Bruce.
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3: Mitchell Freeway northbound, Sly Hay Street, Reed Highway, Ocean Reef Road to Shenton Avenue, Mitchell and Kwinana Freeway southbound, busy Vincent Street to Mill Point Road, Russell Road. I'm Ethan Quinlivan on 6PR.
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0: That's about us for the day. Tomorrow on Drive, amongst many other things, Natasha Wen from Hammond Legal will be taking your calls. And Bruce will be back.
2: I'll be back.
0: Are you doing tomorrow?
2: Well, pretty much what I was doing today, just chatting to people.
0: Can you be a bit better than that?
2: I'll give it a crack.
0: No, that'd be good.
2: I'll give it a crack.
0: Good if you could. How are the people going out there?
2: The people are fantastic.
0: They are.
2: They're here for the right reasons. They're here to have fun. They're starting to move away from us now, but looking down on that showground there, you can see that there's less and less grass available. And I had a quick look just before, Sideshow Alley. You can't
0: move
2: down
0: off.
2: There. It's going off.
0: Could you take a recording device tomorrow and record yourself on like that thing that goes flying up into the air a couple hundred metres?
2: I can do that.
0: Could you?
2: Yeah.
0: Well, maybe we could do it live. That'd be even better. Right, we're going to work on that. Taz is in charge. She's still here. Ollie's still here. Technically, they're saying thumbs up. Tomorrow, Bruce, or maybe we'll shoot you out of the cannon.
2: I'd do that as well.
0: Yeah, okay, we'll be doing both of those things. Oh, you'd want to be tuning in. 6 PR Drive live from the Perth Royal Show with thanks to Games World. But for now, it's all the best. And bye for now.
33: 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Call 6PR 133-882. 6PR News.
4: 16 degrees at 6 o'clock. Good evening, I'm John Nicholls. The Federal Opposition says it's a dark day for Australia following the Reserve Bank's fourth interest rate rise this year. The cash rate is up by 0.25%. The move leaves Australians facing some of the highest borrowing costs in the developed world. Liberal leader Angus Taylor says the government has only itself to blame.
5: Labor's spending has been much faster than the overall economy. Households, families are having to tighten their belts, but the government hasn't tightened its belt, and that drives up inflation.
4: Food Bank WA Chief Executive Kate O'Hara says when the squeeze comes, food is unfortunately the first thing to be cut.
6: To balance a budget, the first and the fastest thing that people can change is their spend on food. So when you can drop your cost of food, that helps people rebalance to be able to pay rent or mortgage.
4: The Albanese government says the conflict in the Middle East is mainly to blame for the latest interest rate rise. A major builder is welcoming the announcement that the state government will help with the reopening of Cardup Brickworks. The facility closed in 2023, leaving Midland Brick to keep up with an increasing demand to build homes, which it's struggling to do. ABN Group's Dale Alcock has told Mark Doran it should never have come to this.
7: It's just bizarre that in a double, you know, we're unique in the world having double brick here, and for us to have one brick manufacturer, it's just not right.
4: Tech giant OpenAI has issued a formal apology after a rogue bot had access to Medicare data. The company has now delayed the release of its next generation AI model over safety concerns while it works to strengthen cyber safeguards. Senior executives of the company will fly to Sydney to face a federal parliamentary inquiry into the incident. Perth Stadium, St Mary's Cathedral and Matagara Bridge are among the WA buildings and landmarks being illuminated in blue this evening. September the 29th is National Police Remembrance Day, honouring officers who've lost their lives in the line of duty or as a result of their service. A new study has found people who care for their grandchildren could experience slower cognitive decline. The American research examined more than 10,000 grandparents over the course of 16 years. In finance, the All Ords is up 36 at 8,887, and the dollar has eased back in the past hour to 69.8 US cents and 12,500 rupiah.
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4: Dockers captain Alex Pearce has avoided the need for surgery on injuries sustained during the grand final. Scans have shown a partial tear to his right Achilles tendon and a calf strain. He's expected to be fit to return to training in the pre-season. And Fremantle have delisted four players, Bailey Banfield, Sam Sturt, Ollie Murphy and Ryder Luke. England international Zach Crawley has signed again with the Perth Scorchers for their Big Bash League title defence. The 28-year-old had his first stint in Orange three seasons ago. Crawley has played 64 tests, scoring five centuries, including a spectacular 189 in the fourth Ashes test in 2023. He's the second England player after Calvin Harrison to join the Scorchers for the coming season. Ruby Strange has taken 5 wickets on debut as the WA women dismissed Tasmania for 232 with 5 overs to spare in their WNCL match at the Wacker. In reply, WA are 3 for 26 after 4 overs. WA horse trainers Grant and Alana Williams have been suspended for 12 months for presenting a horse with a banned substance in its system. The charge stems from last year's Kalgoorlie Cup when Starry Heights was swabbed after being put down following an injury and tested positive for the banned substance Ritalin. And legendary distance running coach and Sport Australia Hall of Fame member Pat Klahesi has died at the age of 93. That's the latest news and sport.
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3: We've got a breakdown on the Mitchell Freeway northbound at Erindale Road in Guelph. Vehicle is in the right emergency lane. Traffic is flowing, but caution is advised. We're still dealing with a crash on Tonkin Highway. It's northbound after Hepburn Avenue. The left emergency lane has been closed by incident response. There are no traffic delays, but drive with caution. Mitchell and Kwinana, Mitchell Freeway northbound, slow Hay Street to Reed Highway, Ocean Reef Road to Shenton Avenue, and Mitchell and Kwinana Freeway southbound, busy Vincent Street to Mill Point Road. I'm Ethan Quinlivan on Perth's traffic leader, 6PR.
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4: A shower or two this evening, 12 overnight. Showers easing tomorrow with a maximum of 19. Thursday, partly cloudy and 20. Sunny on Friday and over the weekend with temperatures around 23. Right now it's 16 degrees. More news at 7 on Perth's 6PR.
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0: There's sports today on this Tuesday evening. The news continues as the fallout also continues from the grand final loss for Freo on Saturday afternoon. We welcome your calls, 133-882. The Dockers delist a number of players. Some great news for their captain on the injury front. Tasmania already pinching some young West Australian talent to keep it away from West Coast and Fremantle, a former Pie trying to launch a comeback bid, and some trade news bubbling around. We'll get to all of that tonight on the program. But of course, it is Opinion Tuesday on a Tuesday night. Will Schofield is my co-host. Scoey, welcome to you, mate. It's been a massive couple of days for the footy public over here.
1: Absolutely. It has, Paps. Great to be with you, mate. It is Opinion Tuesday. So get him in early, 133-882. My last couple of stints on radio has just been wall-to-wall calls, and I've absolutely loved it. Now, I'd love to consume 6PR every hour of every day, which, you know, I do try to, but sometimes I don't quite get to those sort of areas. So I don't know exactly where we've got to in the grand final fallout and coverage. And I know it's probably been done a little bit, but still love to hear some opinions on what happened in that game, where to next, especially from a list perspective from Freo. And then at West Coast too, I mean, there's now finally, thank God, some players starting to be linked to the footy club, some pretty good high quality ones as well. Although most of them come with a bit of an attachment to Andrew McWalter through one way or another, but love to hear West Coast fans get back out from underneath the finals haze and start giving me a little bit of opinion back on West Coast and how they need to improve.
0: To be honest, I think the West Coast fans have emerged from the haze, and they emerged, what, about 5 o'clock on Saturday afternoon, Eastern time, about 2:30, to be honest. They've been pretty vocal since. We've had plenty of them on the radio as well.

0: Oliver and Petrarca. You know, it was Gorn, Oliver, Petrarca, Viney. And vice-captain of a football club is still the vice-captain of the football club. Externally, to me, he looks like he's a great leader. He looks like someone who sets very high standards. And you'd have to think that comes from the training track. I see a lot of his stuff he does on socials around the work he does away from the footy club on his craft. All of those things are absolutely screaming out West Coast Eagles. Now, apparently he's visited Essendon and West Coast, both really poor clubs at the moment on the field. If you're making a decision between those two, I know exactly what I'd be picking, and it's West Coast. So the fact he's bringing his family over here, I would say it's a little bit more than a sightseer. I think if he can, I guess, get the wife and kids and show them what an amazing life you're going to have over here, and I can speak to that as a Victorian that now lives here, I think it would be a no-brainer from Jack Viney's point of view, and he would fit into the side, from your question, right next to Harley Reid. He would be the absolute inside bull that they've been dying for. Tim Kelly isn't that player. Tim Kelly's actually more like a Harley Reid with a little less explosiveness, but he wants to run forward to the footy. You remember him in his best years. Well, it's a forward-running Tim Kelly. Jack Viney is the defensive mid they're screaming for. They've tried with Dev Robertson, lost with ACL. Jack Graham has missed with injury and suspension and all different things. I think it's an upgrade on Jack Graham. And, yeah, ultimately he walks straight into the starting midfield at West Coast if you get him.
1: Yeah, I think he could certainly add, and from a leadership point of view, really add to that group at West Coast, a pretty young group, and come in and still play some good footy, pending, of course, that he's okay from a health point of view and injury point of view, given he missed so much with the Achilles this year. The Dockers have delisted four players. So Ryder Luke, who is a Cat B rookie, Ollie Murphy, who was pick 41 in 2023. Sam Sturt, who was pick 17 in 2018. We just never saw the best of him, did we? His body let him down continually. And an ACL last year, played 31 games, kicked 43 goals. I thought he could really play when we saw him out there. And Bailey Banfield, who played the most of that quartet, 119 games over 9 years, rookie listed in 2017. He's done amazing things off the field as well, part of the fabric of the culture that Fremantle have built, the work that he's done for charity. Bailey Banfield in particular, could you see him playing at another club as that half forward? Like, would he fit at West Coast?
0: Mate, West Coast could do a lot worse than Bailey Banfield. And I know West Coast fans will be saying, well, it's another, you know, rejected player from another club. Well, that's about all you're going to get at the moment, because clearly they don't have the capital to go and get someone like a Chad Warner this year by the looks of things. You're going to have to take rejects. And you're going to take rejects, you may as well take them from, you know, the first and second best sides in the comp. You know, Stasevic and Robertson 1 year, you know, I think there's been some criticism around the Richmond ones that they got because, you know, that's not a performing side, but Fremantle is. I watched Bailey Banfield play at half back in the Waffle Grand Final, and I thought he was outstanding. Went very close to winning the medal, I would have thought. Haven't seen him too much at AFL level play that role. What do West Coast need? They probably need him at half forward. And absolutely, I think Bailey Banfield would start for West Coast. So if that's even a maybe, like some people might disagree, he's a starting 23. I think he is. If it's a maybe, you get him. Like, absolutely, that's an upgrade on players they've got on the list. He's only 28 years old. I thought he was older.
1: Yeah. 28 years of age, and as a delisted free agent, you don't have to pay anything to get him in the door. He could be quite handy.
0: Perhaps, sorry to cut you off, but Bailey Banfield has just won, I can't remember the exact medal, but is basically the man of the year in the
1: Jim Steins medal, yeah. So it's for all of the work that he's done. He's been a big part of putting together a program at Fremantle called Freo Cares, which is basically driven by the players and the coaches to do great things in the community. He's done a lot of work with the Purple Hands Foundation and the Kimberley Nines, and with Starlight Foundation as well. So a good human and can play footy.
0: Well, the human side is incredibly important. I just came from Ian Miller's funeral and speaking about good people and what it takes to create good culture at a football club. It is people. And yes, it is talent. Yes, it is absolutely star players, all of those things, which West Coast have enough young players to go and do those things. But in the middle core, you need brilliant people. And he's just won the award as I think my statement's right. The best man of the year. All right. So, I'd be going and getting him right now, West Coast. I'd be very surprised if they're not talking to him.
1: Before we hit the phones, I was going to ask you about that. How was the service today for Ian Miller?
0: Yeah, it was,

0: Look, as all funerals, high in emotion, Trevor Nisbet spoke, Chubby Styles spoke from the Perth Footy Club, and Bill Mitchell spoke, a great friend of his, as well as his son, and just a lot of great reflection. And interestingly, you know, you could tell 1,000 stories about Serge, probably the amount of footy clubs he's been in and the time he's been in footy. Stories come with that, but the way people spoke was just about him as a human being. And I found that at first sort of, yeah, I guess I was thinking more, well, there'll be a heap of stories today, but really everyone who spoke, whether it was family or friends or even people who didn't know him as well, was just about the human being he was and how selfless he was as a person. And that holds true. I spoke about this a couple of weeks ago when Serge passed. I think he's the number one most influential and important person at West Coast above everybody. I think what he did to connect people is why the football club worked so well. And unfortunately, and this isn't with any disrespect to anyone at the football club anymore, he hasn't been replaced because unfortunately people aren't made like Serge anymore. So yeah, it was a great service and sent off a great man.
1: Well said. A big day, obviously, for all of his friends and family, and great to hear that he's been farewelled in great style, and glad to hear that it was an excellent service. Let's go to the phones here on Sports Today. Opinion Tuesday it is with Will Schofield. Mark is from Kareen, who's going to kick us off. Hi, Mark.
2: Yeah, hi, guys. Just a quick one regarding the rivalry between West Coast and Freo. I heard a little bit on Simon's show today that some of the West Coast supporters, you know, were saying things that Tom didn't agree with, and, you know, other people. I'm a one-eyed Eagles supporter. I wasn't going to Fremantle on Saturday, but I didn't care that they lost. So I wasn't cheering for either team. If they won, great, but they didn't. And I didn't text my mates and Freo supporters, and I wasn't hard on them. But what I will say, and this is what I compare it to, I don't go for Freo just because they're a WA team. Just like if you speak to a Man United supporter, when Man United aren't playing, and Man City are, they won't go to Man City. I mean, you could say that about Real Madrid and Atletico Madrid, and you know, this is, I mean, that's world sport. But so just because Freo's WA, I don't go for Freo when West Coast aren't playing. But I didn't care that they lost, but I didn't care that they won. So I just, you know, I just thought it just seemed a bit over the top that people were saying, well, you should go for a WA team because your team's not playing. Well, I don't agree with that, but that's just my opinion. Yeah. So I don't know what you guys think.
0: Yeah, I mean, I was involved in a lot of that, Mark. I took 2 hours of call back straight after the grand final, like just bumper to bumper calls. I've done it over the last week as well, and then Monday with Bowie. I would never think that a West Coast fan would go for Fremantle, and I think you're dead right. And I don't think anyone would think anything less of anyone who didn't. Like, what? Why would you? You're a West Coast fan. The ones that I had trouble with were basically ha-ha sucked in attitude, and you know, a couple of people telling players to apologise, disgraceful performance, and I just garbage over the top stuff about losing, like. Yeah, I understand you go for West Coast. Like, well done. But I think there's a level of human nature as well as, like, people, which is what footy is, that, you know, suffering your jock's attitude, I just don't really get. But, you know, also, you know, everyone's welcome to do whatever they feel like. I'm also welcome to disagree with that attitude.
1: Yeah, it's sport, it's rivalry. The diehards for each side definitely won't be going, I don't think, for the opposition of your main rival. But there's different levels to it, right? So there's the diehards who absolutely, you know, hate West Coast or Freo, whichever way the opposition is on the other side. And then there's others that, yeah, support their club, but they're not as diehard and they don't mind if the other club does well. And just make sure you support your mates at times when their club's not going well, because I think it's been a pretty brutal few days.
0: Excuse me. Look how Patch has been Freo taken fans. Down. That is West Coast and Freo fans uniting to say, Papaleo, the best in the business, sucked in. You can't speak.
1: I can't. My voice is still cooked from Saturday, to be honest. I went pretty hard, in all fairness, in terms of calling.
0: It was a brilliant call.
1: It's still recovering a little bit. Andrew from Middle Swan, help me out.
0: Save him, Andrew.
3: Stay with me. Hey, now, Scully.
0: Yes.
3: I've got to give you a thank you.
0: Oh, good.
3: Through your fact check podcast.
0: Yep.
3: Now you gave my son one of the last tickets, so like 30 minutes before the game.
0: Yes.
3: You may remember he is the one who had to ring his girlfriend.
0: So he was the one that got our ticket, the golden ticket.
3: Yes. The golden ticket, and he had to ring his girlfriend because they both set up there to watch the game outside because they couldn't get a ticket.
0: And what was his name again, Andrew?
3: He was Connor.
0: Yeah, so to give you a bit of a background, Andrew, and I'll stay there. I'd love to keep asking a question or two. But, yeah, we had a ticket. We had lots of different ideas with it. And eventually I told the boys, and a couple of those are well-known here at 6PR, and Seb Clark and Ron, I said, just find the most deserving fan on the outer and just give them the ticket. We don't need to make money. We don't need to do a sponsored thing. Just give someone the ticket.
1: Sorry, is this outside the grand final?
0: This is 30 minutes before the game started. We had an extra ticket and I just thought we'd give it away, perhaps. So we gave it to Andrew's son, Connor.
1: That's awesome.
3: Yeah, because there's a bit of a follow-up story to this because he had to ring his girlfriend and a couple of the comments he put on there, he had to take his arm... Take him out for seafood and flowers that night. Okay. Make up for it now. She enjoyed the game outside. She was well looked after by people around her, even though it was raining. He loved the game. Just pity about the result. Okay. We all felt a bit down. Didn't feel like going out as much as all we did, but he made it up to her the next night.
0: Good.
3: They went out for dinner.
0: Good.
3: Yeah, and he proposed to her.
0: Oh, no way.
3: Yeah.
0: Did she say yes because she went into the grand final?
1: Yeah.
3: She said yes.
0: Oh, you're beautiful. How was that?
3: We knew that because I was with my daughter and her husband and all that during the game, and we saw this and thought, no, this is a joke. But was it a joke? And we were saying... For her to say yes, she's the keeper. And we're just so happy for that. Yeah, that happened. So he definitely made it up to the next night by getting down on bended knee.
1: Great.
3: And he proposed.
1: That's brilliant, Andrew. Just give us a little bit of insight. Was he going to propose after the game if Freo had won? And did he delay it by 24 hours as a result?
3: I got no idea because it was a complete surprise to everyone. So yeah, we'll put it so I flew back Sunday and we never found out until last night what had happened.
1: Right. Well, congratulations to you and the family. That's the way to turn a bad weekend around, isn't it, by your son there, Andrew? He lost the grand final, but he's winning at life, mate. Thanks for getting in touch with us and letting us know.
3: No worries, thank you very much.
0: Good on you, mate.
1: Brilliant stuff, mate. We'll come back in a moment. That's a great story, Scully. Yeah. You're doing great things.
0: Yeah, bloody oath. Well, I just said, just give it away and don't make a fanfare about it. Like, you know, you don't need the attention. You don't need the, you know, I didn't ask Andrew to call up. Like, no one really, we put a thing on socials about it, but you know, there's too many bloody giveaways and, you know, branded by this and, you know, got to do this to get this. You know, that's what footy should be about, the fans, mate. So the boys did a great job and sound like they picked their target nicely.
1: And that was the ultimate test from Connor. It was like, if she still says yes after I've left her outside the grand final whilst I go inside with the ticket, then I'm on a winner.
0: Correct. Correct.
1: Great story hitting on sports today. Opinion Tuesday it is. Get involved. 1-3-8-82. Back with more Scully in a moment.
4: 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Got something you want to say? You're in the right place. 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
5: There's a breakdown on the Mitchell Freeway northbound at Erindale Road in Guelph. The vehicle is in the right emergency lane. Traffic is flowing, but caution is advised. We're still dealing with a crash on Tonkin Highway northbound after Hepburn Avenue. The left lane has been closed by incident response. There are no traffic delays, but drive with caution. Mitchell and Kwinana Freeway southbound, slow Hay Street to Mill Point Road. But other than that, we are looking good. I'm Ethan Quinlivan on Perth's Traffic Leader, 6PR.
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1: Yeah, Taco Tuesday at the Craigie Tavern. It is Scoey Tuesday, Opinion Tuesday as well here on Sports Today. We'll get to a few text messages shortly, but Joe is from Thornley on the open line. Hi, Joe.
13: Hey, guys. How are you going?
0: Good.
13: Look, about 4 or 5 years ago, I remember the Western Australian cricket side had a problem closing the deal. You know, they'd get to the runners-up position many a time. And I remember the biggest difference was they had, I mean, technically they could play well. They were able to close. They had all the players that you could dream of, right? In Freo's case, they have the players. They can beat anybody on their day. It's just that they've just got to learn how to close the deal. That's the first thing. The second thing is also, I guess the players now have, they're going through a lot of pain and they need to use this pain positively. Like, I think back in 2013 when they lost the grand final, I think they did not use that pain enough. Now you got to think of that pain and let it drive you for the next season. Perhaps maybe bring in a couple of defenders. And then to me, I think, like what happened to Brisbane 4 years ago, they lost the grand final and then they won the next three. They've got the players, they are a good age. I think the next 3 years hopefully will be a more of a determining, like they will do well if they use it well.
0: Yep, good call, Joe. I agree with you, mate. You know, I know there's a lot of other great footy players on this station. I've heard a lot of them say they don't subscribe to you got to lose one to win one. Well, I am of the opinion you do need to lose one to win one. Not necessarily a grand final, but you got to lose something before the pain. Yeah, you're dead right, Joe. Like, you got to have that fire and it's proper desire and fire. Yeah, some teams can win, you know, they can win one out of the blue a little bit or bob up, but quite often that doesn't turn into a real dynasty. This Freo team actually has the opportunity to do that, and They probably just needed, and it's the worst way possible. You know, I don't think you'll ever remove that pain. So that hopefully will be used onwards and upwards. There is a slight chance it goes the other way, but I'm hoping for the former.
1: Is there more chance of it going the other way because of the fashion of how they lost? Like if you rocked up and you got beaten by 100 points, is it different to being in a winning position with 4 minutes and how the word I've used a lot is how brutal the loss is when you think that you've won it and then you don't. To actually pick yourself up again and go again when you're back in pre-season, knowing you've got a whole year, all that hard work you did this year eventually amounted to naught in terms of a premiership.
0: Yeah, no difference to what Brisbane did in 23. I don't think the way that they lost. I mean, the loss is a loss, and yeah, maybe it takes a bit more time to get over the way it was a loss, but ultimately, like, footy players are pretty wired to moving on quickly from results. Yes, this is very different, but ultimately, the reason they're actually in the position they're in already is they're able to compartmentalize things like this, and they'll find a way to do it. You know, ideally, like I said, I think they should, round one next year, start the game with Wharfie time. Instead of playing the siren, play Wharfie time. Get everyone to just get the bad stuff out of them and give them a cheer and then just get on with it. I reckon that's what they should do.
1: I want to see Wharfie time keep going as well, Scoey, but it does have the potential to have some scars there for supporters and players alike next time they do hear it. Kim is from Oakford. Hi, Kim.
14: G'day, lads. I want to talk about cricket and Australia's, I guess, their weakness to spin. And, Will, to keep you interested,
0: yes,
14: I'm going to use a donut analogy.
0: Okay, great.
14: So the Australian, I reckon, they're delicious on the outside,
0: yeah,
14: but in the middle there's a bloody great big hole. So in the first match in Durban, you know, the openers got away. We're 1 for 129, and then we lost 4 for 20 with 6 wickets going to spin. In Joburg, Head and Marsh put on 130. We were flying again, but then came the hole in the donut. 5 wickets to spin, and more to that, between over 30 and 40, Australia scored 32 runs. So I reckon that's the donut. I think we're going to get caught out, gentlemen, in the World Cup because it's in the souths of Africa, both in Zimbabwe and South Africa. And if you have a look at the spinners that are coming up, Maharaj, Rashid Khan, Kuldeep, Santner, Modi, and even the Windies have got a left-arm Chinaman now who really rips the ball. I think Australia's in a lot of trouble. And I don't think that they can recover with only 6 matches to go until the World Cup.
0: Look, my absolutely uneducated opinion, Kim, it feels like that's been like that for a little while though, doesn't it? I mean, I know they've won some tournaments. I know they've won some big games. I know they've won Ashes. I know they've done all of that. But isn't that the way that the Aussies have been playing for quite some time? In fact, it's taken the bowling group in the batting for a lot of games at a lot of times, and a lot of big stand-ups for them to stand up with the willow. Wouldn't that be correct, or am I wrong?
14: It's correct. Well, it's correct, but we've been playing on green pitches. So we haven't been. So if you look at the Ashes, England didn't play a spinner in the whole 5-test match series. So yeah, the batting's been weak, but it's been weak to fast bowling. And now it's being found out to the spinners, so much so that 35-year-old Peter Hanscom has been called into the Australian A team as a spinning batsman specialist, potentially to go to India. So with 5 tests in India, and even New Zealand have got 2 spinners that rip the ball, I think that we're in trouble both in the ODIs and in the Test series.
1: There's certainly some concerns there, Kim. Thank you, mate. Always love what you bring to the show and your analysis. My main takeaway is you definitely don't want a donut in cricket because that means you scored 0. Wayne is from Wandy. G'day, Wayne.
15: Evening, boys. How are you going?
0: Good.
15: Bit of expert advice from Scoey there. So I actually barrack for Carlton, but I followed Fremantle on the weekend, hearts out. But their defence needs some bolstering, and there's a player by the name of Sam Taylor at GWS, Swan District's boy. Do you believe he may or may not be gettable? And would they consider looking for somebody a bit younger to bung down there?
0: Yeah, it's interesting where GWS is at. They've got a lot of senior players out the door. You got some traded, some retiring, some are saying the cliffs there. I think originally I did think that, but I'm looking at the players that are leaving and where they've got a few guys coming back in. Maybe GWS thinks that they can build with this group. It depends what Sam Taylor thinks, though, I think. He's one of the best in the business. His body probably hasn't been as reliable, as consistent as you'd like if you're going to go and, I don't know, give up probably 2 to 3 first rounders for him. I don't know exactly how they get that over the line, given he's got 7 years remaining on his deal. However, you're spot on. Sam Taylor is the one that all West Australians should be looking at. Fremantle, West Coast. If there was a murmur, if there was a concept of getting him to your football club, you'd sign him up no matter what it took. I reckon he'd be right at the top of the list in terms of the entire AFL field as to both Western Australian clubs who they should be looking at.
1: If you can get him, get him. It's going to be pretty difficult, though, and
0: yes,
1: probably unlikely at this stage. Nathan Broad's thrown his hand up again, Scully, as coming out of retirement.
0: Sorry?
1: Nathan Broad.
0: I heard you.
1: Playing on again.
0: I heard you.
1: Will he be a filler, like a backup option at Freo? You know, Alex Pearce is going to take a little bit to get going next year and a bit more defensive cover.
0: Is he John Farnham? Like, when did he retire? Did he retire a month ago?
1: Was he in the car on Saturday?
0: He better not have been. I tell you what, if there's one thing that gets my blood boiling is these laps of honour.
1: Oh, you and Cripper. You and Cripper can go around in a
0: way. Mate, there's bloke that just hand them out left, right and centre. You put a jumper on, you get a lap of honour. If Nathan Broad was getting a lap of honour and now wants to play again, strip him. We should make him drive the car back around there with no one in it and reverse the lap.
1: Triple premiership player. I got to check whether he was in one of the Hiluxes on the weekend. And I thought I saw him. But yeah, Jamie Cripp's not there. He's taking photos in front of his TV instead, so
0: yeah,
1: we get you guys smart in the back of a car.
0: Smart by Cripper. Me, I'll drive Cripper around. I'd happily drive Cripper around Optus Stadium round one next year.
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5: We've got some emergency works. Canning Highway westbound at Foss Street in Palmyra. The left lane has been closed to facilitate Water Corp works. Speed reduction is in place. Traffic is flowing. Exercise care. There is a crash. Tonkin Highway northbound after Hepburn Ave. The left emergency lane has been closed by incident response. Towing services are on site. There are no traffic delays, but drive with caution if you are in the area. I'm Ethan Quinlivan on Perth's traffic leader, 6PR.
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18: 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A couple of big white pointers lobbed in as well, and the drones are in the air. 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
1: Anna Papalia in the chair for Mark Reddings, who's just jetted off after the grand final, taking a nice...
3: We're going together with suspicious minds.
0: Suspicious minds!
1: Ethan is so quick on that button.
0: Yeah, no.
1: So quick.
0: It's not even a button. It just plays on loop, and then sometimes we bring the fader up and down.
1: That's him and Carl on holidays, just enjoying themselves at a bar. Somewhere, Scully, there is a mountain of SMSs to get to.
0: All right, let's get through some of them, perhaps. I've picked the best too. So, like, there's a lot of them, and we'll get through them. I'll do them in order because I deserve to chuck some back here for, absolutely brilliant integration and engagement here from our fans. 0487 999 882. G'day, boys. Go, I've been waiting to message you. I want to know how hard could Fremantle go without upsetting the apple cart but being ruthless as a footy club list management-wise? Could we get Sam Taylor to Fremantle? I also think Nathan Broad is a walk-up starter if he's interested. So, obviously, we spoke about Sam Taylor, but Nathan Broad, walk-up starter? I wouldn't have thought. I love how Nathan Broad's got about his career, but how old's Nathan Broad? Do you have that in front of you at all, perhaps?
1: 32, 33,
0: yeah,
1: I think.
0: That's a big no. Like, you know, it's probably he's probably similar areas to Luke Ryan, probably. So it's a no for me.
1: Yeah, 33, 34 next April.
0: Yeah, that's a big no. This is from MJ. G'day, lads. Murphy Reid, before injury, one touch, first option type on return. Kicking was horrific, looked lost at times. Was there still an issue body-wise? And Trent Rivers, local lad, W Clubs, could be having a look at on Reid. Look, I agree with that. He seemed a really different player during finals. So one path could be injury, but the other path could be finals.
1: Yeah, I thought Murphy Reid's first half, he went hard back with the flight a couple of times, which is what he'd been criticised for in the prelim. Once or twice I saw he actually, there was a couple of 50-50 balls and he really went for them. So it was not quite, I guess, what we'd seen in the prelims, but I thought he'd had a good first half. He certainly faded in the second.
0: I don't really have much of an issue with the shirking contest. I think that's just a confidence thing and like he's in his second year. So I'm not actually talking about that. I'm talking about the quality of his one touch and his connection by foot, which is what this text says as well. And yeah, I don't think he had a good final, unfortunately, perhaps. And I hold him at a really high standard, like because I've seen what he's done this year. Like that's why he's all Australian.
1: Yeah.
0: I don't think he played well at all, to be honest. I don't think he had a great final series and I don't think the grand final put him in much better stead. He had touches, but what did he do with it? He was fumbly. He coughed some really crucial balls up. But that's what happened. That's what pressure of finals footy does, perhaps. Absolutely. Trent Rivers, any thoughts?
1: Hey, West Coast should be doing everything they can to get him to their side.
0: Agreed. Someone, Steve-O says, Viney is great, but he's another old fart. Surely it needs to be one old fart in, one old fart out. So who's leaving, says Steve-O. Any ideas? I mean, that's a maybe. It doesn't look like too much movement on the list side out the door, does it, perhaps?
1: No, not yet. Just those names that we had, a couple of weeks ago, but they'll wait on a few of those others, towards the end of the trade period to see who they do get in. 32, I guess we're saying Broad still at 33. Kind of just depends on what role they play and how their body is for Jack Viney for a couple of years. Like, I think he could help West Coast midfield be more competitive, which is what they need.
0: Well, this one from Greg Scully, should the Eagles have a chat with Bobby Hill? I haven't seen exactly where this has got today, perhaps, but you told me that he'd come out and spoke a little bit.
1: He has. I think we've got a little bit of audio there to play. Here is Bobby Hill, who was chatting exclusively to Channel 9 News.
6: Just lost the love of the game and now I'm back, you know, falling, want to get back into it and miss it. I do miss it. So, yeah, I just want to move forward now and can't wait to get back on the list and, yeah, see what I can do. Congratulations to Shay for winning one. You know, welcome to the club. Yeah, did put a bit of fire in the belly. Now I'm pretty confident I can show what I can do, if not even better, and, you know, win games for teams.
1: So it was a bit of a promotional story for the gym he was working out at, I think, you know, to give it a bit of a plug, but it's the first time we've really heard him talk. We haven't, it didn't really go into the details of why he's sort of, you know, not been playing and not been at Collingwood, but for clubs that are interested, he's put his hand up, he's back training, and so he's putting his name up there for someone to maybe give him a lifeline in the AFL.
0: He clearly has the talent and the quality.
1: Yeah.
0: What's happened off field, whether it's consistency, behaviour, combined, whatever it is, I definitely am the path of, well, if you can put your hand up and one, ask for help, two, do something about it, and three, then make a commitment to it. First, your teammates, but then it needs to extend to the coaching staff and fans around, you know, consistency and, you know, I think life can be pretty complicated. And I'll say, I think for Indigenous players especially, it can be really complicated at footy clubs. It's not the natural environment for everybody, being in a 9-to-5, mostly more, you know, really structured environment and high pressure. It's not for everybody. Now, whether or not he's lost the love or he couldn't cope with that, that's a big question. Because if it's lost the love, you can get the love back for sure. And you can work hard and be diligent and all those things. But if you can't rock up consistently, that's where big issues come. That's not love of the game. That's behaviour and output. So if he can, oh, sign him up. Every club in Australia wants him. But if he can't, well, then it's a bit of a throw at the stumps.
1: Frio looking for another small forward with Sam Switkowski just finishing up. But it's an area on the ground that West Coast in particular are crying out for small forwards.
0: Can you name a spot that West Coast aren't crying out for? Seriously?
1: Yeah, 22-year-old midfielders that have just won a best of fairest.
0: I would think that most players at high level talent West Coast should be looking at.
1: To the phone lines we go. Mouse is on the line. G'day, Mouse.
4: G'day, boys. How are you? Just enjoying your show as usual. Now, first of all, with Bobby Hill, his family had moved back to Perth. So with you being in Melbourne and your family in Perth, it's very hard to do that, so I could actually see him fitting in perfectly for Sam Switkowski's place at the Dockers. I think that would be great, especially with Shea Bolton and Dudley there, who he knows pretty well, so I think that would be a good fit. Murphy Reid, my understanding was he had to wear a cricket box for the last few games to protect his assets, so that's why he was probably a little bit unbalanced. James Sicily, he only got a $10,000 fine for umpire abuse, which was, if you knew what he actually said, was unbelievable. Zach Butters, they tried to give him a 1 week when they couldn't actually hear what he said for the gather-round. James Sicily should have got at least 2 or 3 weeks for what he said to the umpire. And he hasn't even bothered coming out and apology. Ken Hinckley got $20,000 for putting his arms out for an aeroplane. James Sicily should have got a $40,000 fine for that. No problem there.
0: Do you know what he said? I don't say what he said, but do you know what he said?
4: I know exactly what he said.
0: How do you know, Mouse?
4: I got told. The other thing is too.
0: Yes.
4: I can't say it on radio because Paps will get me in big trouble because yes. I was in the car with Paps last Tuesday night and he told me not to say bad things.
0: What were you doing with Paps?
4: Now listen, hang on. Also with Zach Butters, the CEO of Port Adelaide, Matt Richardson, and also David Koch, I was at Witten Oval on Friday for the girls' game out there, and they were in dialogue with the Bulldogs CEO and president, they didn't look too happy. Now, let me remind you, if Bulldogs think they can just walk Zach Butters in without little compensation towards Port Adelaide, they've got another thing coming because he is an unrestricted free agent. Let's Port Adelaide get the deal that they want. They can just walk him through to Richmond and get a better deal for 4 or 5 draft picks. So if I was the Bulldogs, I'd make Port Adelaide very happy. Otherwise, they might lose him because Port Adelaide's got the upper hand.
1: Thanks, Mouse. Appreciate your call.
0: I lost track a little bit.
1: Lots unpacked there. Yeah, the Butters one's going to be watched very closely by everyone. We'll get a bit more detail on that on the next bit. I actually thought, yeah, Sicily, I was in the camp that they should have got suspended for that going up to the umpire like that after the game.
0: Why didn't they?
1: Should have been a 1 week suspension. I don't know. I was very surprised they didn't because you can't behave like that after a game. It sets a terrible example. So I would have been very comfortable if they'd been given a suspension for that just for a week for being a bit silly. But, yeah, a fine is what they've copped. If you apologise afterwards, maybe a significant fine is okay. But, yeah, I don't think anyone would have been too upset in the AFL world if they got a suspension for that.
0: Well, it depends what they said.
1: Of course. But the look of it as it was. Not even just what they said, Scully, but the way it...
0: I'm not suspending things for the look of, perhaps, as
1: the
0: optics of it.
1: Up to an umpire after a game and berating them the way they did.
0: Do you think that
1: the optics will not good.
0: Potentially have a job after commentary where you're just like an all-round lover of umpires? Like
1: umpires, the association boss, that's what I'm going for.
0: Okay, well, that's far more official than lover of umpires.
1: Official lover of umpires, yes. That's the role until I get the main gig. Okay. Absolutely.
0: Good.
1: Back in just a moment. This is Sports Today.
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5: We've still got those emergency works. Canning Highway westbound at Foss Street in Palmyra. The left lane has been closed to facilitate water corp works. Speed reduction is in place. Traffic is flowing. Caution is advised. Mitchell Freeway is flowing. So too the Kwinana Freeway. The Graham Farmer Freeway has got no delays. Northbridge Channel in both directions is moving well. Tonkin Highway and Roe Highway both moving well. I'm Ethan Quinlivan on Perth's traffic leader, 6PR.
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1: Been a busy first hour of Sports Today. Out of Papalia, Will Schofield with you. We'd love to hear from you on the open line, 133-882. Plenty more to chat after 7 o'clock. Before we get there, though, Sco, the SMS machine running hot.
0: Yeah, absolutely it is. Perhaps just reading a few of them now. This is from Phil. Hi, gents. Read the Norm Smith voting. Should the voting panel be a select group that are required to watch the footy? What headspace do you think Juddy would have been in the day after celebrating 20-year 2006 premiership the night before? I'd love to hear your thoughts. Was Chris Judd a Norm Smith voter?
1: Yes. Yep, he was one of them.
0: Okay.
1: It was kind of former players that weren't actively working on the game necessarily.
0: Yes.
1: I haven't got the full list there in front of me. But, yeah, and that's been a bit of a question is, you know, you do watch the game a little bit differently, don't you, when you're actively working on it? I find, Scully, like if you're in a broadcast calling it, you're paying attention to a lot of stuff while you're going on. Sometimes if you're just watching it, you get a bit of a different view.
0: Yeah, it's actually similar to playing. You come up after calling a game of footy, working it, and you don't really know who's played well. Like you identify trends, you're looking for the way things are set up, you're looking for game changing kind of moves from the coaching box, and you're also just playing it as it goes, and you don't really have a great concept of the entire game as is. The same as when you play. I used to come off after games of footy and have no idea who played well, like zero idea. So I kind of agree with that. I've got no qualms with the Norm Smith voting panel. I mean, this is the way Norm Smith's always go. This is the same as the Brownlow. People start sucking it up. One result doesn't go, let's change the whole system. Let's automate it. Let's get AI to do it. I'm going to chuck it into ChatGPT, chuck the game in, and then we'll just spit out some votes. It's like the Brownlow. Leave it as it is. This is how it's done, Paps.
1: So it was Andrew McLeod, who was the chair, Sean Burgoyne, Chris Judd, Michael Voss, and Lauren Wood, who was working on the game as a journalist from the Herald Sun. So plenty of football expertise through there. Whether they put the votes in too early and then didn't change them, whether Will Ashcroft only had a good 10 minutes in the game as opposed to the rest. I heard Michael Voss talk about it today. He said he did his 5-4-3-2-1 at the end of every quarter, and he only had Will Ashcroft in there in the last quarter. So when you take the sum of the game, that's what the Norm Smith's about, not just the last 5 minutes.
0: That's exactly how I vote as well when I do it. I do quarter by quarter and then put it all together and see what it is. Just a couple of quick ones, perhaps, from Paul. If Toby Green had approached those umpires like the Hawthorn boys did, we would have got 3 weeks. Probably right, Paul. And Lisa with a couple. Scully, your thoughts on Jack Viney going to the Eagles? I started the show with that, Lisa. I think he'd be a lay-down start. Vice captain of a football club right now would lift the standards and the quality. And Lisa can confirm that Nathan Broad was in one of the cars going around the MCG. I can't have it. He doesn't deserve to be back on the list. You can't take the car and then want the cash. You can't do it, Paps.
1: He's spoken today, as recently as today, about if the phone rings, he's ready to go.
0: Oh, well, give him on the bat phone in the back of the car. What's going on? You can't do it, Broady. If you're going to not retire, you can't get in the car for the lap of honour.
1: 133-882. Would love to hear from you after the 7 o'clock news. It is Opinion Tuesday. Throw something at Will Schofield. We'll talk a little bit more about Tassie and who they've already selected from Western Australia, which is a bit of a blow. I think particularly for West Coast, who'd have some early picks in the next couple of years. Back with more in a moment.
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5: We've got those emergency works Canning Highway westbound at Foss Street in Palmyra. The left lane has been closed. I'm Ethan Quinlivan on Perth's traffic leader, 6pr.
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1: It is the Tuesday night edition of Sports Today, Opinion Tuesday, as we call it. Will Schofield is in the chair. If you've got a question for him, please throw it up. Bobby Hill, should he be a trade target of both West Coast and Fremantle? Jack Viney, Eagles fans, do you think he would fit well into your side? Get involved. It was good news for Alex Pearce today. We'll talk about that after the news as well, that his injury is not quite as bad as first expected, as Freo make 4D listings today. More to discuss after the news coming up at 7 o'clock, including the young 17-year-old West Aussie who's already signed with Tasmania. The Devils are going to be stacked. This is Sports Today.
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2: Good evening, I'm Chelsea Bowden. The Reserve Bank has raised interest rates for the fourth time this year, and another increase may still be on the cards. Federal politics editor Michael Packey.
3: Homeowners will need to find an extra $100 or so each month to cover repayments on the average $750,000 mortgage after the RBA increased the official cash rate by another 25 basis points to 4.6%. Treasurer Jim Chalmers maintains the conflict in the Middle East is to blame for pushing up inflation, contributing to the decision.
4: We are acting to respond to the very real, very substantial pressures that people are under.
3: Reserve Bank Governor Michelle Bullock says while the Iran war is playing its part, inflation has also been driven by government spending, the growth in AI data centres and weak productivity.
5: We're seeing signs that upside risks to inflation are materialising.
3: Governor Bullock has flagged a further rate hike is not off the cards when the board next meets on Melbourne Cup Day. Michael Packey reporting.
2: The Prime Minister says his engagement with OpenAI has been constructive following a major cyber attack. The tech giant has apologised after one of its agents breached 4 government websites, including Medicare. OpenAI's Chief Strategy Officer will appear before a parliamentary committee into artificial intelligence next week. Anthony Albanese says investigations into the incident are still underway.
6: OpenAI have been very constructive and open in engaging in that process, and I welcome that. Artificial intelligence can improve economic growth, improve our productivity, but there are risks.
2: An investigation is underway after a man was shot in the leg in Sydney's southwest. Emergency services were called to a unit block in Liverpool this afternoon. A 32-year-old man is being treated in hospital for his injuries. Genetic analysis has uncovered the potential benefits of aspirin when it comes to lowering a person's risk of dementia. A Monash study has examined how a person's genes influence the medication's effect on their cognitive decline. Dr. Peter Fransket says the research provided some promising results.
7: We found that there's a genetic signature which if people take the aspirin, lowers their dementia risk by 70%.
2: And the first piece of the 2032 Olympic Games emblem has been unveiled in Cairns. The pink and gold symbol is the first of 6 to be released over the course of this week, with the final emblem to be pieced together on Monday. In finance, one Australian dollar is buying around 70 US cents.
0: With the 6PR app, you have the power of 6PR in the palm of your hand. So add it to your phone now. Perth's 6PR.
2: Newcastle Knights hooker Phoenix Crossland has copped a 4-match ban, ruling him out of Sunday's NRL Grand Final. The 26-year-old pleading guilty to a dangerous contact charge for a tackle which left Penrith's Nathan Cleary with a broken leg. Brazil has scored in the opening minutes of their match against the Socceroos at Suncorp Stadium. Vanderson finding the top left corner of the net, as heard on Paramount.
8: A little bit of space for Vanderson! Well, the response was not long in coming. 2 minutes on the clock, and the Monaco fullback, Van Vanderson has his first ever international goal.
2: And Fremantle captain Alex Pearce has avoided surgery after going down with a leg injury in Saturday's AFL Grand Final. That's the latest news and sport.
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1: Still dealing with those emergency works, Canning Highway westbound at Foss Street in Palmyra. The left lane has been closed to facilitate Water Corp work. Speed reduction is in place. And the crash, Tonkin Highway northbound after Hepburn Avenue, has been cleared and traffic is flowing in the area. I'm Ethan Quinlivan on Perth's Traffic Leader, 6PR.
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2: Down to 12 degrees in Perth overnight before a partly cloudy day tomorrow. There's a very high chance of showers reaching a top of 19. For Thursday, partly cloudy and a slight chance of a shower, a top of 20. Friday, sunny and a top of 24. Saturday, 23 and sunny. Sunday, sunny and 22 the top. Monday, a sunny top of 23 degrees, and Tuesday mostly sunny with a top of 24 degrees.
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1: Adam Papalia, Will Schofield with you on Opinion Tuesday. The Socceroos currently in action 2-2 against Brazil in Queensland at halftime. Just a friendly there. They are absolutely going at it. A couple of ripping goals, Connor Metcalf in particular. But Bozza is going to join us a little bit later in this hour to chat through. To chat, you can't not laugh at that. Sounds like seagulls.
17: It's the Boz. It's a great Boz.
1: It is the Boz. Boz will be with us to talk through that and all the EPL news as well. You can send through some SMSs and we'll talk through all the issues of the day. Before we get to Nathan from Naranda, Scully, Alex Pearce today, that was really good news for Frio that it wasn't a full Achilles tear and he should be near the start of the season getting back.
17: Yeah, it's a really interesting one with Alex Pearce, isn't it? Like, you know, if you talk very short term, you know, would he have been on Logan Morris in the last play of the game effectively? Would he have spoiled the ball to ground? Would he have, well, you can say that, but you know, Logan Morris found a way to get off Oscar McDonald. What says he can't get off Alex Pearce too? I don't subscribe to that. Well, if Alex Pearce was out there, it would have been stopped because maybe he wouldn't have been. Like, he was looking pretty proppy for most of the day, Alex Pearce, and yeah, it's the worry, I think, with him, like his age. Yes, his leadership and captaincy is important, but I know this, the Tasmania stuff, I know that he said he doesn't want to go, but maybe Freo may look to get something for him or trade him. I don't know, but yeah, trading your captain, probably not something that I would recommend, given West Coast have gone down that path and I've been heavily against it. But Yeah, it is interesting what next year looks like for him. Is a partial tear better than a full rupture? I don't know. Never done it. I can't imagine partially tearing your Achilles is a nice feeling to have, but he's certainly got a long road ahead regardless. And it's a lower leg injury, specifically around his feet and ankles, which have never really held up too well for him.
1: He'll at least be there fighting to get back to start playing footy in the earlier part of the season, rather than if it was a full tear. It's not till sort of late in the year, I guess. So they'll get him in the side potentially for a lot longer than was maybe first feared after the grand final on Saturday. Nathan is from Naranda. Hi, Nathan.
18: G'day, Adam. How are you?
1: Good, mate. Thanks for joining in. What did you want to say?
18: Yeah, that's right. Oh, about Jack Viney, mate. I think it'd be a poor move. I think if you're in a premiership window, it'd be a good move because obviously he's a quality player, but his age turns me off. So I would have thought that the Eagles need to be... I know you need your older blokes to do your development, but you got Young and you got Kelly and you got Duggan and you got Baker and you got Graham. How many old blokes do we need? And how many young blokes are we going to prevent from getting game time? That's the biggest concern, I think. And look, let's be honest, we're not winning games now. So why put more pressure on... Oh, I mean, will Jack Viney get us to a final series? I doubt it.

0: to that Eagles side, and how many young inside mids, I guess, have the Eagles got at the moment that he'd be keeping out of that position in particular?
1: West Coast have little to zero leadership. Let's just be honest. Let's not beat around the bush. And I mean, no disrespect to anyone at the football club, but leadership is what West Coast need. They are dying for it. People say, well, maybe Liam Baker and Liam Duggan aren't going to be the captains ongoing. Well, who is? What? Harley Reid? Reuben Jinbi? Please. Jake Waterman's name's thrown up. Jake can't be captain, unfortunately. I don't think he behaves like one, to be honest. I think he needs to be the man in the forward line, demanding and being really bloody brutal with his teammates. That's not captain material. So who is it? They don't have anybody. I'm not saying Jack Viney can be the captain, but the fact is, they don't have leadership. So, yes, he's 32. No, he's not going to take him to a premiership. But if you made that decision with anyone that came to the football club, this player has to be someone to win a premiership with us. I think you void yourself of leadership. Now, yes, okay, you might say, well, we're starving an inside mid of time in the midfield. Who? What, Elijah Hewitt? He's got a lot of work to do. He's playing waffle this year for West Coast. So, just chucking him into the middle with no leadership of this is how you do it week in, week out. This is how you prepare to be an AFL player. This is how you train. Jack Viney's not going to be, it's not going to cost much. I wouldn't have thought. So, yeah, sign him up, leader, absolute out and out leader. Get him at the club.
0: Playing devil's advocate, Scully, the decision to bring a player like Jack Viney in, would that help you win more matches next year, and given it's going to be a pretty critical year for a lot of people at the club to stay there going forward, like that balance of list management for winning for now, for winning for the future, like clearly for Andrew McCall to keep going at West Coast, he's going to need to win probably 7 to 8 games next year.
1: Yeah, but unfortunately for Andrew McWalter, the decisions can't be made for Andrew McWalter's career, and he'll know that. You've got to make decisions for the football club. The football club stands above the coach's future. And if they make decisions to win games of footy next year, that's selfish on his part. And he won't be doing that because that's not how footy works. The football club comes first. You know who Brisbane Lions got to the football club in 2018 and 2019? Did he win a premiership with the club? Luke Hodge. Grant Birchall joined him. A couple of old timers. You know who was looking up at him and watching him play? I reckon Hugh McCluggage was there. I reckon Harris Andrews, probably young Harris Andrews was there. I reckon some of these young superstars watched those two go about their business, and they were never going to win a premiership with them, but they were out and out leaders. That's what Brisbane needed at the time. And I think Luke Hodge probably set this club up for success. He'd probably have a lot to do with what they're playing with right now.
0: Mick is from Bayswater. Hi, Mick.
2: It's just Dockers supporters, don't feel disappointed. It's like Collingwood robbed Brisbane of a fourth premiership with a whistle that was never heard. So a whistle that was never heard, and they got robbed of premiership. And just a quick one with Harley, Reuben Jinbi will win the next 5 JWs, mate. He'll win the next 5 easily, okay? So that's why he was put on ice, so Harley could win it.
1: Well, I mean,
2: that's it.
1: Yeah, his quad tear probably had a little bit to do with it, Mick. I think he was struggling to run for most of the offseason. However, I do agree with you with the boy, Reuben Jinbi. He is a superstar. And look, he's going to compete for sure. He's leadership. He's too young. He can't be the captain. We'll get another Melbourne operation with Trengove and mental blank with the other captain. They went co-captains.
0: Grimes.
1: Grimes under Mark Neild. That was spat out within a couple of years and gone out the door. Sam from Morley actually agrees with you, Mick. He said, hi, Mr. Schofield. This is on the text line, 0487 999 882. I'm a Collingwood supporter, so I know what it feels like to think your team's got it done only to have it slip away or pinched in brackets 2018. I think the Freo players played their guts out, but I believe the game was lost in the coach's box. I only hope JL has some really good support around him and doesn't beat himself up too much, but he more than likely will. They had an awesome year. I hope they get a flag sooner rather than later, as long as it's not against Collingwood. Cheers from Sam in Morley.
0: Yeah, well said, Sam. Bit each way there, but yeah, those moments are going to be tough to sort of deal with. Like how much are you reviewing it, Scully?
1: In full. End? Absolutely in full. Any other way is not acceptable if you're a football club. So, I got to ask this question.
0: Be a tough watch.
1: But that's what footy is, mate. That is, you know, this is like the Wharfie times dead. No, it's not. It is if you can't, you know, understand.

0: and what it's worth, and you stand for something. I think Wharfie Tom, what it developed into, was incredible. I heard Matthew Lloyd speak about it, said it's the loudest he's ever heard the MCG. How many games he's played there? Do you know how many massive crowds he's played in front of, and finals and Anzac days, and he's won a premiership on the MCG. And he said that's the loudest he's ever heard it. That was off the back of Wharfie time. So, yeah, okay, I know the results didn't play out off the back of it, but just like Wharfie time, you can't sit there and go, we're not going to review that because it's hard. That's exactly why you do need to review it. That's why you need to sit down. You need to review it like every other game. You need to get in a good headspace too. You need to be called out on things that didn't work, times you didn't stand up, moments that will never come back. You need to see them. Otherwise, you just go through footy, but probably life, and just think, oh, well, didn't get that quite right. You know, the way you fix it is to be shown it, and then you can do something about it. If you don't know about it, well, you can't do anything about it, and you just hope for the best. And that's not a good way to go forward.
1: Heath is from Spearwood, joins us on the open line. Hi, Heath.
2: Hey, gents. Great show. And, Scully, you're on fire tonight. It's great. I just want to, I think Scully, again, as a competitor, I think you might nail this one, but, I think it's a little, easy to point blame at Wharfie time and when it was played. I'm sure the players didn't put their hand up to press go on it, but, as a competitor, you know, you got to respect the quality of the opposition. And I think Brisbane, a three-peat team, probably one of the best in the last 30 years, you know, arguably Charlie Cameron's incredible effort. I mean, we've got to tip our hat a little bit to what Brisbane were able to do rather than Wharfie time being what messed Freo up. I mean, also, Ashcroft's incredible efforts and, but then, you know, of his four clearances, I just think, you know, as a competitor, you got to tip your hat at maybe another team who perhaps were just a bit too good.
0: Absolutely. Heath, it's a great call. That's exactly how I look at it. And yeah, Wharfie time or not, what happened? And let me just run through what happened in the last 4 minutes. So, go up by 17 points. Wharfie time played. Everyone cheers and probably celebrates like you've won, because rightfully so, you're 17 points up with 4 minutes to go in a grand final. My words exactly watching on the couch was, it's going to be a tough one to lose from here. And boy, oh boy, was it a tough one to lose from there. But they did. And the reason was absolute brilliance. First centre clearance, straight down the guts. Charlie Cameron, Judd McVie is half a metre off, takes one step and it just plants his feet in the wrong direction. Goal. Instant goal. So clean. Gets slapped in the face. Goal. So, okay, you go, okay, righto. And that's just one stoppage setup that they got wrong. All right, back to the middle. 11 points up. No worries. Once again, they win the center clearance. They've won two center clearances in a row. Something that Freo dominated the whole game. They kicked 5 goals from center clearance and they won by 8 or something. So they lost 2 in a row. This one goes to a secondary stoppage. It spills out after the secondary stoppage, goes forward. There's a 1-on-1 ground ball contest, a pure contest between Caleb Sarong, your best player in the team, maybe in the comp in these scenarios, against Zach Bailey. They meet the ball at exactly the same time. Zach Bailey, Caleb Sarong will never forget this, unfortunately. He has just ripped, stripped and shredded Caleb Sarong, snapped a goal, one of the great goals in the grand final. You just go and watch that again.
1: Should have been a free kick, got him high, pushed him in the face.
0: Shut up. Just shut up.
1: He got him high, Scully.
0: Shut up.
1: Where was the umpire?
0: Every free kick that ever got paid, we'd ruin the game. There was just shut up. One of the great grand finals goals of all time. Goal, okay, no worries. 5 points of difference. You're still in front. What can we do? Freo win the next centre clearance. It goes forward. It goes inside their 50. They get an opportunity to take the ball out of bounds, just like Hawthorn did against Brisbane in similar circumstances. Instead of knowing the rules, knowing the situation, knowing what's safe and predictable, Hayden Young hand passes the ball over. Lasso. What happens? Bang. One kick to the middle of the ground. Matt Johnson is 1 metre the wrong side of his opponent. In Josh Dunkley, the ball skids on straight to him, kick forward. They can't delay it at all. It's a 1-on-1 contest. Oscar McDonald has won in his last 6 weeks of footy, won this contest more than most. and he comes up against Logan Morris, who takes a good mark. Like, that's just footy. He goes back, kicks the goal. I think a great set shot at goal, directly in front like that, with that amount of pressure. I mean, for a young star, up-and-coming star, that is a ruthless kick. And you're down now by a point. Game's still on. 1 minute to go. You win the centre clearance. You go forward. You give yourself an opportunity. It doesn't quite work out. It comes out. Carl Warner has an opportunity to mark it or spoil it back in. It hits Connor McKenna in the face. And that's footy. Will Ashcroft takes it. They go forward, kick a goal. They're trying to score. They're trying to stop it. Ball bounces the wrong way from Sarong. None of that is poorly coached or poor effort or Wharfie timed. That is football at its very best, and you will look back on it, Freo fans, as being beaten by one of the greatest, if not the greatest, team of all time.
1: You've just well summed up, Scully. I was staring you a little bit. Maynard was held as well. Go back through.
0: Yeah, but he was. Yeah, but Maynard was. And Domchek played on.
1: Go back through all these little moments in grand final. But the thing about Wharfie time is, and I said it last night, like, Brisbane can see that goal, they go 17 points down. Like, what are you expecting them to do in that situation? Like, are they doing anything different if Wharfie time isn't hit? They're still going into all-out attack mode to win the game.
0: They cannot stop the first goal. It's unstoppable. That's a centre bounce. You can't put a player behind the ball. It's just one-on-one contest, and they lost, and then Charlie Cameron, brilliance. Like, you can't stop it unless you play better defensively. But that happens all the time. It happens in every game ever played. The second goal was out and out brilliant. Like, I just saw an absolute brilliant goal by Zach Bailey. The third goal, they got a couple of things wrong. But if that happens at the start of the game, we're just like, oh, it's a free kick. Like, this is just literally the definition of footy. And it's no other reason other than a great team beat a really good team in one of, I think the greatest grand final of the modern era.
1: It was an epic game. It's hard for Freo people clearly to see that right now, but it was an epic, an epic grand final. And, unfortunately in grand final, someone, there has to be one winner and one loser. We'll come back in a moment. This is Sports Today on Fire today. Scully, we'll be back in just a moment. Mark will join us first, when we come back.
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1: Sports Today, out of Papalia, Will Schofield with you. We go straight back to the phones. Thanks for your patience. Mark from Whitford's joins us. Hi, Mark.
12: G'day, gents.
1: Hello, mate. Far away.
12: Yeah, I just wanted to have a quick chat about Mason Cox. I don't think there's been a less likeable bloke that has played in the competition ever, in my opinion. He kicks a goal and charges at the bloke on the mark and starts all in blues. Last week, he's abusing the Sydney Swan supporters and waving goodbye to them after the prelim. That's probably the second most embarrassing thing I've ever seen on a football field. And probably the most embarrassing was his performance on Saturday.
0: Mark, off the long run. Mark, I mean, are you a Freo fan, Mark, by any chance?
12: No.
0: Who do you go for?
12: Richmond.
0: Well, that does make sense why you're not a Mason Cox fan. 2018 says hello. Now, have I been Mason's biggest fan forever? No. I think I described him as being a good stander of the mark coming into Fremantle when they acquired him. Now, what he has gone on and shown me is, one, I've seen a lot of the off the field and ground work he's done. From all reports, from a cultural point of view, the time he gives both staff, fans of Fremantle, is second to none. And he's done a lot to improve that side of the game and competition for Fremantle.
12: That's when you know you're struggling, isn't it? When you're claiming that as sort of your main thing.
0: But then what he's done on the field, Mark, is he's played almost every game this year for the side that finished on top of the ladder. I don't understand how you can claim that he's been anything short of a brilliant acquisition by Freo and delivered well above what they would have ever hoped. Would you disagree with that?
12: Yeah, mate. Yeah, I watched his behaviour all year. I saw how he treated the Sydney fans after the game and I saw how he played in the GF. You lose by a point in the last 1 minute and that's basically the reason why.
0: He played 35% of the game and had actually zero to do with Mason Cox. And I would actually ask and challenge you, what do you reckon the Sydney fans were saying to Mason Cox? Do you reckon it was one way?
12: Sorry, mate. Why did he play 35% of the game?
0: Because Luke Jackson's the best player in the competition. And if you don't play 35%, exactly. Luke Jackson comes off and plays 70% of the game and that loses you the game.
12: I highly disagree. Did you see how he behaved after the Sydney game the other week?
0: Mark, if Luke Jackson plays less percentage, Fremantle lose the game. Disagree or agree?
12: No, I'd play Luke Jackson more. Did you see how Mason Cox behaved at the SCG last week?
0: They did play him more. And, Mark, I just answered SCG. Do you think it was one way or not? Answer my questions.
12: No, but I just saw Mason, how he behaved.
0: Perfect. All right, Mark, so you're just going around in circles here. I'm giving you answers to your questions. I think what he's done off the field has been brilliant. I think what he's delivered on the field has been above and beyond. He's kept a player, Sean Darcy, who is on big money, on a big contract, out of the team the entire year. Did he have the grand final that everyone would have hoped? No. You know who tapped the ball to Josh Tracy as he missed that goal in the goal square? Did you see who did that?
12: Yep, absolutely. When you're claiming that sort of stuff, mate, you know you're in all sorts of strife. Well, and just one quick one, mate. Warfie time has to go because every other club's calling for it now and they're laughing about it. So that pretty much sums it up.
0: Who's calling for it? I don't understand, Mark.
12: Every other club's calling for it now. They want it to happen and everyone's laughing about it. So it's kind of, it has to go, you'd think.
0: Yeah.
1: Thanks, Mark. I enjoy that little little bit between you two.
0: Well, you didn't enjoy that much. You just stopped it. So, look, to be honest, perhaps, like, I don't know. I don't know what more Mason Cox could have done. Do you like it? Is his behaviour amazing? I think that's the way he gets himself up. I mean, yeah, clearly Mark Richmond fan. I'd hate Mason Cox too.
1: Yeah, he's some of the stuff when he's running at blokes on the mark. I didn't love that when he hadn't done too much in the game to that point. But as you said, that's the way he is able to fire himself up in that situation. Didn't have a great grand final. With the percentages on ground, clearly, like they've been managing Luke Jackson as much as they can in those percentages. But when you get to the grand final, the shackles are off, aren't they? They try and play Luke Jackson for as long as they possibly can because there's no next week.
0: This is the thing. Oh well, don't play Mason. You know, Mason Cox needs to have bigger impact. He played 35% of the game. Why did they do that? There's no game after it. It is all or nothing. So you play Luke Jackson until he can't move. And it's probably, you know, a reason that late in the game, he's not getting up at those contests like he really should have. But he did by the end of it. The one that had to win that centre bounce, that last one, he won it. It was a perfect tap to Shea Bolton. So I don't know. I got zero problem with what they've done with Mason Cox this year.
1: Round one next year. Is it Mason Cox in the side or Sean Darcy? And is Sean Darcy still at Freo?
0: Well, Sean will have to do a lot of work in the off-season. From what I saw in the Waffle Grand Final, I don't think he was at AFL level by the end of the year.
1: He's had, a lot of injuries this season. Dez is from Yokon. Hi, Dez.
13: Hello. Hi, Scully.
0: Dez.
13: Look, I would say that being a nice guy on the football field does not win you a football match.
0: I would agree with that too, Des. That's why
13: you
0: go out there,
13: concentrate on what you're doing. If you find that if you want to give somebody a bit of a niggle, as long as it's not a stupid free kick you give away, you give somebody a little bit of a niggle and he doesn't like it, well, you do it again, and you do it again.
0: People hate it. People hate how Mason Cox carries on. If you're someone playing him, I used to do it against us as well. I used to hate it as a defender. He used to really piss me off. But, he's performed. He's done it in big games too. I mean, like, he's done it on the big stage. And, yeah, ultimately, I've got no problem with that. I've got no problem with the way Patrick Voss carries on. He's a pork chop. He carries on like an absolute fool sometimes. But he's an energy starter. Like, imagine if Caleb Sarong celebrated a clearance like Patrick Voss celebrated a goal. Everyone would be up in arms. But, you know, that's how he is. That's who he is. Absolutely play on for me.
1: He loves playing at the MCG too. Paddy Voss got an amazing record there in the games that he has played in terms of kicking goals. Simon is from Burns Beach. Hi, Simon.
14: Yeah, how you going, lads?
0: Good.
14: Scorry, I'm a huge fan, mate. I have been for a long time, but awesome. I have to challenge you on the fact that, did I hear you say before that Pierce going off made no difference in the result?
0: No, I just said I don't have to subscribe to the fact of something that hasn't happened, like saying Alex Pierce would have been out there, Alex Pierce would have got the job done. With Alex Pierce out there, we would have won a one-on-one contest. We just don't know that. Absolutely.
14: No, it's not about the one-on-one contest either. It's about the whole shuffling of the whole back line.
0: Yeah, so to answer your own question, you did mishear me. I didn't say that at all.
1: So what you're saying is, would he have helped? Absolutely. Do we know he definitively would have won that contest? No, we don't.
0: Alex Pierce not being out there is likely the reason Freo didn't win the grand final. But that's not what I was talking about, Simon. But anyway, it feels like you think I'm coming at a fullback. I would never in my life in a grand final, the captain of the side, a fullback like Moose, ever have anything other than to say that, yeah, of course he would have impacted. They lost structure behind the ball. They lost leadership. They lost the ability to play taller. They were already struggling because they didn't have a proper third tall in. Absolutely, it impacted the game. But the question was, and exactly what I said, was would Alex Pierce have won that contest? We don't know. And I don't like hearing, well, if Alex Pierce was there, we would have won. No, we don't know that, unfortunately.
1: I think you're both on the same page there.
0: Yeah, correct. So absolutely.
1: I think that's what Simon was suggesting as well, that, you know, not having Alex Pierce there has a massive turn on the result. But that one individual incident we're talking about, yeah, you never know whether he gets there or not because he wasn't there to be there in that situation. But hopefully he'll be back there towards the start of next season after it was only a partial tear of the Achilles came back on the scan today rather than a full tear, which would have been a 12-month break. We'll come back in a moment. The Socceroos in action right now. Mark Bosnich from Stan Sport is going to join us to talk through that and the EPL coming up next on Sports Today.
15: 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Big crowd at City Beach yesterday. 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A couple of big white pointers lobbed in as well, and the drones were in the air. 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
1: Thanks for your company on Sports Today. Adam Papalia and Will Schofield with you. The Socceroos in action right now. We'll talk about that in just a moment. But Mark Bosnich is with us from Stan Sport. Great to have a chat to you, Bozza, as always, mate. And it's been a massive few days in the EPL. This Man City story is quite incredible. 115 financial charges, which they've reportedly been found guilty on most of those. This is going to send shockwaves right through English football.
34: Well, good evening to you, Adam, and to Will, and to everybody out in the West. And unfortunately, you are 100% right. In the almost 35-year history, it'll be 35 years come in 2027, of the Premier League. This is the biggest challenge, undoubtedly, that the Premier League has ever faced. Again, it was reported that from a leak, and we haven't heard official word yet, that out of the 115 charges that were levelled against Manchester City, they had been found guilty of 114. So again, we've got to stress, and they've got to be very, very, very careful with this. And I've said this all along. I said it today. I said it to a lot of people, and have it been said to me as well. We've got to be very, very careful about jumping to conclusions and saying this and that. I know, and as we all know, football, especially in the UK, is very, very tribal. I just want to remind people who weren't around at that time or those who can't remember that once upon a time, I'm not conflating the two situations here because they're two completely different situations in terms of the clubs that are involved, but there are some parallels. The Calciopoli scandal in Italy in 2006 where Juventus was stripped of titles and relegated down to Serie B. There were a lot of opposition fans sort of cheering and saying, oh, this is good and blah, blah, blah. Well, that was the beginning of the end of Serie A being the number one league in the world. So you've got to be careful what you wish for in this situation. I've said this all along. So we'll wait and see. Like I said, we'll wait for the official word because, like I said, it was an apparent leak that came out Friday UK time, Saturday our time. The chairman of Manchester City, Mr. Khaldun Al-Mubarak, has said that they will appeal, and that this process has got a long way to go, which sort of indicates that perhaps that what did come out on Friday was perhaps true. But we shall wait and see because out of the 115 charges, 80 are related to financial irregularities. The other 35 are to do with non-compliance. So we'll wait and see until we get the report.
1: Yeah, they've been such a juggernaut, though, haven't they, Bozza, for such a long period of time. They've won so many trophies. So, you know, if they are found guilty of these charges, then the debate comes to, okay, are they stripped of those titles and trophies?
34: Yeah.
1: And then the sanctions, do they get relegated, as you said? Like, do they get such a hefty points penalty that they are pretty much automatically relegated?
34: Oh, there's no doubt. I mean, again, I stress we're talking hypothetically. There is no doubt that there's going to be consequences if their appeal fails, or if they don't appeal, or if this decision that we've been told has been made, if it is upheld, there will be consequences, and there will be a separate committee, a sanctions committee, that will be formed by the Premier League to decide what consequences those are. That might arrive sooner. Rather than later, and they still may have that hanging over their head because the appeals process will take, I mean, you know, for one charge or for three or four charges, the precedent has been set with the likes of Everton and Nottingham Forest. It took to 4 to 6 months. So we're talking about 115 charges. So that appeal process might go on for a year. In terms of sanctions, they could very well appeal against that as well. What my biggest concern is, and I think you can hear it in my voice as well, you know, I do not want this in any way. I know a lot of people say, well, it's too late for that. Well, I'm not sure just yet to become a permanent stain on the Premier League. It's the Premier League, since its inauguration, I was privileged to play in the first season of it, has become even more than we all dreamt of through hard work and through wonderful acquisitions of players, managers and great marketing. The biggest sporting competition in the world, but you have to earn that every year. And as empires know, you know, it only takes a little thing to start the domino effect. And I don't want to look back like I'm sure a lot do in Italy. And that wasn't the main reason, the Calciopoli scandal, that the Italian league is still one of the best in the world, but it's not the best. That wasn't the only reason, but it was sort of the beginning of the end. I don't want to look back upon the Premier League at this seminal moment. And this is why the Premier League are going to be so, so careful how they tread here. Because, you know, some people are talking about consequences as well of, you know, some of the other clubs that have been affected by what's going on. You know, starting a tsunami of legal action. And like I said, the last thing, in my opinion, that any sporting competition needs is things to be decided in court.
0: Boz, you might have touched on it off the top, but like in layman's term, what exactly are they being accused of? What, paying players under the table, shifting funds around?
34: Well,
0: what
34: no,
0: is
34: there's the main portion of the charges, they said 80 of them are related to financial irregularities.
0: What's that?
34: If you look through, financial irregularities in terms of, because there was financial rules actually brought in, this is amazing when you think about it. The financial rules originally were brought in to make sure club didn't go bankrupt, and it sort of turned it on its head. So what they came up with before their latest financial rules in terms of what can be spent is that approximately, I think it was about the financial fair play, it was called FFP, I think 70 to 75%, don't quote me on that, just make sure you check it, of your turnover can be spent on wages and transfer fees and so forth. So a lot of clubs obviously were a little bit upset that basically that they thought that was a rule that ring fenced the big clubs, because obviously their turnovers are so much more than people on the up and up. So one of the main accusations in those 80 charges is that they artificially inflated their sponsorship deal, so they could say the club turns over more, because the owners of the club are obviously obviously connected with the state of United Arab Emirates, that things like sponsorships from Etihad Airways and so forth, that they were inflated. That is the main crux of what they've been accused of. There are other things like player remuneration, manager's remuneration. I was looking through, from the charge sheet. But that is the main crux of it. Now, again, until we get the full report back from the Premier League, we can't really sort of say this way or that way. But if you just look up, if you just go on Google, or if you just go on artificial intelligence and you just look up what are the main crux of the charges, it will list them like pretty much quite clearly. So once again, and we are talking about something that we haven't all seen yet in terms of the report. It's easy to go this way, go that way, but, you've got to also take into consideration, in my opinion, because I think there's a lot of people that are not only jumping the gun, but are portraying Manchester City in the worst possible way. They have enhanced the Premier League, and the Premier League has gone to a new level since their arrival. Now, a lot of people will say, well, if they've broken the rules, they've broken rules, and that's understandable too. I'm not saying that. But that also thing, what I said at the start, must be taken in consideration. And this is why the Premier League now and going forward have got to tread so carefully, because, there's so much that is riding on this in terms of the integrity of the competition and in terms of how the Premier League is viewed worldwide, that one wrong step and, there could be real trouble going down the road.
1: Bozza, this is a story that we're going to be talking about for weeks and months, I feel. So thank you very much for bringing us up to date with it. We're running out of time a little bit. Just the Socceroos in action at the moment. I think they've just gone back behind 3-2 to Brazil.
34: Yeah.
1: Have just gone ahead.
34: I watched bits the majority of the first half. I thought they played really well. When I flicked it over, they were 1-0 down to an early goal from, I think it was Vanderson from Brazil. And then Australia came back and went 2-1 up. Cracking goal by Conor Metcalf, the second goal. First goal came from a set play. It was a little bit controversial because he did get flagged offside, but they went to VAR and Cecatti was onside. And then Rafinha stroked away a penalty that was given, again, after a VAR replay, rightfully so. It was a penalty to Brazil. So I thought they did really well in the first half. So as soon as I finish here, I'm going to go back to watching it.
1: Brilliant stuff, Bozza. Love your work. We'll check it all out on Stan Sport, of course, mate. We'll chat again next week.
34: Take care, guys.
1: Mark Bosnich there. That's going to be a massive scandal in the EPL. We'll watch it pretty closely here on Sports Today.
0: Yeah, good riddance. Some Arsenal fans to see you, Man City. Thanks for coming. Thanks for coming. Give us our cups back.
1: Weren't you getting stuck into Eagles fans, getting stuck into Freo fans before?
0: No. I absolutely were, but no one cheated, Paps. I'm talking about playing the game by the rules and you get done in a game of football. These blokes are fudging the numbers.
1: Reportedly, allegedly, all of that. We'll come back in a moment. This is Sports Today.
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6: Hello, Paps and Scoey.
7: Hi, mate.
6: Hello.
7: What's going on?
6: Yeah, well, let's start with one tonight, which I think the AFL's been happy to just forget and have it just hidden and
7: a lot of that.
6: Swept under the rug.
7: A couple of years now.
6: Jake Colajasny has been medically retired.
7: Saw that.
6: Yeah, so that's literally the only information we have. Geelong's press release was all about his great career, which was absolutely a great career. Premiership defender, but
7: yes.
6: It seems a bit strange that he was playing football, playing, and then out comes the report that he had this bizarre contract in place, which...
5: Did we check the terms and conditions?
6: Yeah, well, we probably should have.
7: Well, clearly you can't play without the caveat they had, and he's done. So that caveat basically said no matter what anyone says, he can play, and now he can't.
6: Well, but if he's medically retired now, why wasn't he medically retired before that?
7: That's a good point, Mark. Well, it's because he had in his contract and the medical retirements are to do with legalities and not player protection. That's why.
6: Mm.
7: Do you want me to say that? Because that's why.
6: Sure, yeah.
7: No. The AFL doesn't actually really care about the players. They just care about getting sued. That's just a layman's term.
6: No, 100% correct. Because, and the, you know, we saw it in the final series. Luckily, concussion doesn't exist in the final series. Josh Dunkley, two massive heads.
7: You sound so surprised by this, though.
6: No, I'm not. No, absolutely.
7: You sound surprised.
6: This is
7: what happens.
6: No, I think I'm speaking somewhat cynically.
7: Okay.
6: Yeah. Correct. And it's shock horror that he's been medically retired when he wasn't 2 months
7: yes.
6: ago.
7: Yes.
6: I don't know. Pats, what do you think, Pats?
5: Yeah, again, everyone's got a cynical lens on it because it's been a strange old story all year and it is not a surprise at all. What else you got for us?
6: So the last one on the footy is that the draft combines start tomorrow. So the AFL and AFLW national draft combines, these are the best young talent in the country. They all gather in Melbourne. 7 West Aussies invited, which is the lowest amount for Western Australians in over a decade. And I couldn't actually find a lower number and I'd made my way back to 2008 and then it started, you know, documents start to get a little more hazy and harder to look up. So, a pretty low number, but, they are there.
5: Well, one that doesn't need to be is Axel Walsh, who's been pre-listed by Tasmania today. So he is already now a Devil. He gets paid $150,000 next year to just develop. He can live back in WA and then he'll be on their list when they start the year after.
6: Yeah, it certainly will be. I think we can squeeze this one in. Kylie Minogue, big hit at the AFL Grand Final. The NRL had organised, who's the one that sings dance?
5: Tones and I.
6: Dance Monkey.
7: Yep,
6: you know
7: that. Favourite, yeah.
6: Yeah,
5: then, big music guy I am.
6: Yeah, huge music guy. Apparently artistic differences meant that she's pulled out, not going to do it. So then Peter Vallandi said, fine, we'll give all this money to grassroots. So he was a good guy. Now I think there's been a bit of a backflip. Here's what he said about NRL Grand Final entertainment.
8: A lot of surprises. Just stay tuned and stay tuned 11 minutes before the kickoff and people won't be disappointed. I'm not giving anything away at this stage, but as I said, you won't be disappointed.
6: That reeks of we've got something, but we don't really want to spook it. So
7: they've brought Meatloaf back from the dead.
6: He's back.
5: History guess.
6: Yeah, so there you go. I don't know what's going to happen.
7: I like Vallandi's take on it. I like the fact he cut it entertainment. It was brilliant.
6: Yeah.
7: Oh, no offense to Kylie. Whatever she costs, put her to the grassroots. I love that from Vallandi. She shouldn't bend. He should go no entertainment. The entertainment's the sport.
6: None. Zero.
5: I agree. While we're at it, get rid of goal songs after goals. Thank you, Forey.
6: Pleasure. Zach Crawley signed for the Scorchers as well.
5: That's true. He's back replacing Finn Allen. This is Sports Today.
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5: Been a brilliantly busy show tonight, Scully. Thank you very much, mate. SMS machine's been going busy and you'll be back Thursday night as well for an extra special treat this week.
7: Absolutely. Opinion Thursday, baby. Let's go. Mark, bring Opinion back. Tuesday. That was good. That was my favourite part of the show. Going head to head. I love it.
5: No, it was good. That's what we want.
7: You just did the edgy, debate. A bit yoga. Scully's going to step over the line. Look out. White line.
5: No,
7: fever.
5: I just sit back with the popcorn and just watch you go at it.
7: Imagine what Skate's doing. Jeez, pina coladas and popcorn.
5: A little bit more than that. Thank you, Scully. Thank you to Ethan. Thank you to Mark Foreman as well. Thanks to all the listeners. I'll be back again tomorrow night. Glenn Jakovich will be in the chair on Sports Today.
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21: Good evening, I'm Chelsea Bowden. The Albanese government maintains global factors are putting pressure on inflation, forcing the Reserve Bank to raise interest rates. The official cash rate has climbed another 25 basis points to 4.6%. It's the fourth time this year rates have risen, adding an extra $100 to the average monthly mortgage repayment. Treasurer Jim Chalmers says he knows some households are hurting, but it's a challenge faced around the world.
22: Big driver of the inflation that the bank is dealing with right now has come from war in the Middle East and other factors like the AI boom, but we've acknowledged our inflation challenge has a number of sources. The big change in recent times has obviously been the re-escalation of the war.
21: The Prime Minister has welcomed OpenAI's engagement with the federal government after rogue software accessed government websites. The tech giant has apologised for the incident, which happened in June, but the government was only told about it last week. OpenAI will delay the release of its next generation model while the company strengthens cyber defences. Israeli and Palestinian sources say the head of the armed wing of Hamas in northern Gaza has been killed in an Israeli airstrike. Israeli Prime Minister Benjamin Netanyahu says the Israeli military targeted and killed Iz al-Din al-Beik, who he accuses of planning attacks and recruiting militants. A man is in police custody after two bodies were found weeks apart at the same New South Wales property. A 75-year-old man was found dead inside a house near Grafton on September 13th. Police returned on Monday to continue investigations and found the body of a 59-year-old man in a shed. Superintendent Joanne Schultz says it appears the second man died recently.
0: The 59-year-old male is not from Gurranang, was visiting the property, and it appears that he died, you know, in the last 48 hours.
21: And officials in the central Queensland town of Claremont are working through the night to monitor the town's water supply. Amy Drew has more.
2: The town's nearly 3,000 residents were placed under an emergency conserve water alert after both pumps at Teresa Creek Dam failed. One pump has been replaced and is now restoring water to the system while crews repair the second. The local council says extra staff are working overnight to refill storage tanks and restart water processing. Residents are being asked to keep water use to a minimum for the time being. An urgent investigation has also been launched into the cause of the failures. Amy Drew reporting.
3: With the 6PR app, you have the power of 6PR in the palm of your hand. So add it to your phone now. Perth 6PR.
21: Phoenix Crossland will miss the NRL Grand Final. The Knights hooker handed a four-match ban over a tackle which left Penrith's Nathan Cleary with a broken leg. Crossland says his focus now is supporting his teammates.
4: Obviously apologise to Nathan and the Panthers and more importantly the games and the fans. Terrible start to the most important week of the year due to myself, and as soon as I walk out of this building my focus goes to Newcastle Knights and winning this Grand Final.
21: A short time ago, Brazil led the Socceroos 4-2 at Suncorp Stadium, and Geelong veteran Jake Colajasny has been medically retired from AFL football. The 31-year-old has played 209 games for the Cats and was part of the 2022 Premiership team. That's the latest news and sports.
3: Eddie Maguire and Jimmy Bartel now have three episodes a week of the most insightful AFL podcast around. Eddie and Jimmy, available wherever you get your podcasts.
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10: 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Cheer them on.
11: Down to 12 degrees in Perth overnight before a partly cloudy day tomorrow. There's a very high chance of showers, reaching a top of 19. For Thursday, partly cloudy and a slight chance of a shower, a top of 20. Friday, sunny and a top of 24. Saturday, 23. 3 and sunny. Sunday, sunny and 22 the top. Monday, a sunny top of 23 degrees. And Tuesday, mostly sunny with a top of...
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14: Good evening and welcome to Money News on this Tuesday night. It's great to have your company on 2GB, 3AW, 6PR, 4BC, 2CC and our network stations right across this great country of ours. I'm Scott Haywood in the chair for James Willis this week. And unless you've been living under a rock today, you would know that the RBA lifted rates by 0.25% to 4.6%. The highest cash rate since 2011 when Julia Gillard was the Prime Minister. And our cash rate now is the second highest in the world behind only Iceland. This is what Reserve Bank Governor Michelle Bullock said after the announcement.
15: Every household has seen how the price of everything has gone up in recent years. Pay packets don't go as far as they used to, and that's why we need to stop this high inflation. It's critical that we stop expectations for high inflation from becoming embedded in price setting decisions across the economy, or the problem will only get worse. That's why bringing inflation down is our priority. The board will raise increase interest rates again if that's what's needed to get inflation down.
14: Stephen Koukoulas, Managing Director of Market Economics, will join me off the top of the show to explain what the RBA's decision means for you and the Governor's comments. And although the market experienced a hesitant start today, the market did drip after the RBA's announcement, but it bounced back, gaining 29 points to finish at 8,709. The dollar was firm at 70 cents. Di College, private client advisor at Morgans, will join me for the market wrap and explain why our market went backwards to forwards. And from being an outdated staple of past generations, animal tallow is undergoing a significant resurgence. Julian Paczynski, Director of Tassie Tallow, joins me later in the show and will tell me why. And despite today's OpenAI apology on its Medicare breach, NAB's Executive General Manager of Business Banking, Cameron Zeeble, joins me later in the show of Let's Talk Business to say why small businesses are still embracing it. And of course, the open line is yours. You can join me across Australia on 131 873. If you want to have your say, you can also send me a text on 0460 873 873. It's Tuesday, the 29th of September, 2026, with Scott Haywood here on Money News. But first tonight, let's start with the facts after the RBA lifted interest rates today by 0.25% to 4.6%. Drivers of rate hikes included, but not limited to, ongoing inflation proving stubborn, conflict in the Middle East, rising oil prices. And here's what Reserve Bank Governor noted today regarding an additional catalyst behind the rate increases. We may have just missed that. We all come back to it. But just understand that she's added AI and data centres to the inflation breach and beast. Yet the primary runnies extend beyond the stubborn inflation beast. The GDP growth numbers and national productivity being almost at zero had Jim Chalmers saying some optimistic things today about the economy.
26: Australians are under pressure, we know that, and that's why we're providing cost of living help in the most responsible way that we can, in the most responsible budget that we can, at the same time as we address some of these longer term challenges in our economy, like productivity. If you look at the reform package in the budget,

0: It was Jim Chalmers' fiscal stimulus over recent years that arguably steered this country clear of a recession. But the question is, and I ask you 131873, is he truly managing public funds responsibly, or is he simply desperate to avoid going down as the treasurer who plunged Australia into an economic downturn? Opposition leader Angus Taylor's response to the decision was predictable, but he focused on the government's management of the economy.
1: This is a dark day, a tough day for hard-working Australian families with a mortgage. Those in small business, but more particularly households who have got a mortgage, who are going to pay more as a result of this, $1,400 a year in additional costs, but that now gets to well over $30,000 extra that they have to pay in mortgage payments since Labor has come to power.
0: So as I said, Reserve Bank Governor noted today regarding an additional catalyst behind the rate increases. Here's what she said.
2: The conflict in the Middle East has escalated again in recent weeks, and oil prices have risen significantly. Disruptions to oil supply could last longer than anticipated and cause energy price pressures to last for longer than we previously assumed. Separately, the global AI investment boom has driven significant price rises for some inputs within the AI supply chain, including software costs and some commodity prices.
0: So as I said earlier, we're now adding data centres and AI to the inflation beast. So here is what it means for you. For borrowers with a typical home loan of $736,000, monthly costs will jump by $427, adding $5,124 annually, and potentially hitting $6,509 per year if there is another increase in interest rates by 0.25%. We'll talk about that with Stephen in a moment. So what do you do about it? To cope, many households are trimming non-essential spending, choosing lower cost alternatives, or risking underinsurance, which we did discuss on Money News last night, and you can get the podcast where you are probably listening now. But the other option is with your lender to explore temporary interest-only investment loans, not ideal, or loan-term extensions, again, not ideal, or potentially refinancing, which I think will be the more popular option. So to explain it all today is Stephen Kokoulis, the Managing Director of Market Economics and a respected economist globally. He joins me on the line tonight. Stephen, welcome back to the show.
3: It's good to be back.
0: Stephen, what did you make of today's announcement and commentary?
3: Look, I think everybody knew it was going to be happening. It was basically fully priced into markets. The Reserve Bank had been softening us up in recent weeks for the rate hike to be delivered today, and they followed through with that, of course. But in terms of the commentary, I enjoyed listening to those introductory comments that you were just playing, because it confirmed a little bit of everything that drove the decision. Yes, inflation is too high. We know that. We've known that for some time, and we were hoping that it would come down, but it hasn't. And not helping it is the Middle East conflict, the high oil prices, as the governor was talking about. Domestic demand in the Australian economy is running along a little too strongly. Even though the economy has slowed down, believe it or not, it's still a little too strong. And that's putting demand pressures in the economy, adding to price pressures, adding to inflation. So there's a little bit of truth in everything there, and that's the dilemma. There's no easy, quick fix to this inflation problem.
0: No, and for our listeners, Stephen, can you clarify the link between inflation being controlled and a lift in interest rates?
3: Right. Well, yes, it's a really important issue, because some people say, well, isn't lifting interest rates inflationary because I'm paying an extra X $100 a month on my mortgage repayments? And of course, that is the case. However, the way that it works, there's sort of two main mechanisms. If you think about the person with a mortgage who's paying that extra couple of hundred dollars a month, in fact, you know, maybe thousands of dollars over the course of a year, that's less money that they're going to be spending elsewhere in the economy. And as you touched on, it means discretionary spending can be sort of scaled back a little bit, those nice-to-do things. You probably cut them back because you're making your mortgage repayments, and that actually slows the rate of spending in the economy, which puts businesses on notice that they can't put up their prices, otherwise they're not going to have any customers at all. So that's one mechanism. And the other one the governor spoke about, which I was really encouraged to hear about too, is that high interest rates actually encourages people to save money rather than spend it. So
0: yes,
3: if you can go along and get 5%-ish points on your deposit rate, you might think, gee, I really would like to spend some money on a holiday, but what I might do is put that money in the bank for 12 months, get 5% interest rate, and I'll use that interest to help me fund my holiday this time next year.
0: But growth and productivity has stalled, Stephen, and rates are still on the rise. Like it does-

0: doesn't seem fair or make sense, does it?
1: It's certainly not fair. One thing that I've been banging on about for some time now is that there's really only about a quarter of the population who will be hurt financially by this decision. We know that a third of people own their property without a mortgage, another third are renters and the like, and of the remaining third that have a mortgage, quite a few of them have only got a little bit left in their mortgage repayments. Maybe they took out their mortgage, you know, 15 years ago, and they've only got a relatively small amount. They probably don't get impacted terribly much. So it's extremely unfair that the burden of getting inflation back down to that 2.5%, which is the target of the RBA, is really falling on the shoulders of a relatively small part of the population. That is, people with a chunky mortgage who have got to do all of the heavy lifting, if you like, in terms of cutting their spending.
0: So productivity is a basket case. Even Jim Chalmers sort of suggested that in his commentary. How can this be recovered?
1: The Productivity Commission have got a website full of ideas on how to fix it. There are some that are relatively straightforward, I think, and that is having our workforce with the skills and education to sort of take advantage of technology as it unfolds. And as you alluded to, these data centers and artificial intelligence are really dominating the economic performance both now and certainly into the future. So we need a workforce that can utilize that incredible change in technology. So skills and education is one part of it. But you also need just the government, and this is not just the federal government, it's state governments, it's local governments, to just sort of step back a little bit and make things easier to do, whether you're a householder, you know, changing your driver's license as you move from one state to the other, or, you know, a business that's looking to get a building approval to, you know, build some townhouses. And, you know, heaven knows we need some more buildings, new housing for supply. So step out of the way a little bit to sort of help get that efficiency in the economy. There's a sort of like the productivity issues doesn't have one simple solution. There's lots of little ones that all kick in.
0: Now, being a unanimous decision from the board today, do you think there could have been a 0.5% rate increase?
1: Yeah, the governor was actually asked this because Governor Bullock does give a press conference after each decision. And she was asked, yeah, did you consider doing anything else? And she quite surprisingly said that the discussion on the table is either between doing nothing or hiking 25. And you know, when she was sort of drilled a bit more on you know, why were you considering nothing, she did mention a couple of things that, you know, you have been talking about on your show in recent weeks, the falling house prices. What does that mean for the economy? And that's an important thing. And the recent lift in the unemployment rate, you know, just in the figures that came out about 10 days ago, confirmed the unemployment rate was approaching a five-year high. So there was just a, what do we call it, just a slight reluctance. It was only slight that the falling house prices could actually hit the economy, you know, into 2027, and that unemployment rate could get to 5 point something, which, of course, wouldn't be good news for those people made unemployed.
0: Yeah. Tell me, a lot of people in financial institutions today were watching bonds, and I in particular was watching the one-year bond, the three-year bond, and even the 10-year bond. Why is watching government bonds so important right now?
1: Oh, look, there are a couple of reasons. One is the global bond market. This is sort of like the global inflation issue, the oil price of $100 a barrel or more. The global bond market has had this incredible jump in yields, and that's a higher interest rate on, say, a 10-year government bond. And even those 1 and 3-year bonds have also jumped in yield. That's because inflation is an issue globally. You know, we're not the only ones paying $100 a barrel for oil and the like. That is partly a global issue. But it's also because there's a big demand, I suppose is the word, for borrowing. It's not just the government running huge deficits around much of the world, but you touched on the AI and data center issue a moment ago. A lot of those companies need money to expand. Yeah, they're not profitable yet. They're sort of in the early stages of becoming quite amazing companies. There's no doubt about that. But they need some base capital to build their infrastructure. And, of course, they have to borrow the money from the money markets. And as they go to the money markets, their demand for money is pushing up yield. So that's been a huge issue for the global capital markets in the last few months.
0: Okay, here's the million-dollar question, Stephen. Some economists are now predicting the cash rate could hit as high as 5.35% by May. What is your interest rate outlook from here?
1: Look, I think we have a maximum of one more. I mentioned just a minute ago house prices and the unemployment rate. We've got to remember that the RBA does have a dual mandate. Yes, it's to hit inflation at 2.5%. That is, you know, unquestionable. But it does have an eye on the unemployment rate. And I'm worried that this growth slowdown that's unfolding will see the unemployment rate kick higher. So just say by the end of the year, we get the unemployment rate at 5%. That would be certainly a dampener for the RBA. And house prices, and I've just got to emphasise, the RBA does not target house prices, but that doesn't mean they don't look at them.
0: Yes.
1: They look at the wealth effect from our houses when they go up in value. You know, they think, oh, gee, people are feeling wealthier. They tend to be able to access redraw facilities and those sorts of things. And they tend to spend more when your house goes up in value. When it goes down in value, well, first of all, a lot of recent borrowers run at the risk of negative equity, which can be a real problem for them. But there's also that negative wealth effect that people think, oh, gee, I thought my house was going up, it's gone down, I better hunker down. And by that I mean you just be very, very cautious, and it actually sees consumer spending slow down. And that could well be an issue if house prices continue to fall, which I think they will given recent auction clearance rates and anecdotes from around the major capital cities.
0: Stephen, on the fourth Tuesday rate rise of the year so far, thank you so much for your time.
1: An absolute pleasure. Thank you.
0: Stephen Gokoulis, Managing Director of Market Economics and respected economist and good friend of Money News. We've had a few calls on the comments about inflation. Luke's on the line about inflation. Go for it, Luke.
2: Yeah, g'day, Scott. Yeah, the last inflation numbers, mate, they were down, not as much as expected, but the new numbers come out tomorrow. Now, why wouldn't the Reserve Bank wait till tomorrow for those numbers to come out in case they have fallen unexpectedly? Like, I don't get it.
0: Yeah, you're right. Look, I think the inflation number for August will come in at 3.6%, which will mean that the year number will be around about 3.5%. And Michelle Bullock did make comment of that in her commentary today. She could have waited. There's nothing wrong with changing the RBA meeting date. That happened through the pandemic. So you make a fair point, but I don't think it would have made any difference to her decision. But I appreciate the call, Luke. That's a good call. We've also got Nick. You've got a comment about renters. Talk to me, Nick.
3: Yeah, good evening. I think maybe a point's been missed, but ever since the capital gains tax on second-hand houses or existing houses was dropped, only new houses available. Every day that goes by, investment property is bought by somebody who's going to actually live in it. So renters are going to carry the main part of the burden because people aren't going to buy new houses to rent out. I've spoken to hundreds of people. The last thing they would do is go through all the trouble of building a house, then rent it out. So the rent pool is going to get smaller and smaller because there's no advantage to buying an investment property anymore because of Jim Chalmers. So I believe renters are going to be competing in a very small pond of houses that are available.
0: I think, Nick, you're spot on, and we've said this since the budget. The losers are going to be renters, and they won't be encouraged to buy homes, and gearing is going to have a factor as well. I appreciate the call. We'll try and get to all of your texts and calls in a moment's time. We are inundated. But coming up, we have the market wrap. A hesitant start, but a bounce back. Di College from Private Client Advisor at Morgans will tell us why.
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0: Although the market experienced a hesitant start and dipped slightly following the RBA announcement, it bounced back by the close, gaining 29 points to finish at 8,709, while the dollar held firm at 70 US cents. The recovery was thanks to a boost in the tech sector, spearheaded by Codan. Shares in the metal detector and drone component manufacturer spiked over 20% after predicting December half-year profits would more than double year-on-year. And adding to the technology momentum was Megaport, which jumped 9%. The tech infrastructure firm announced it had linked and inked a three fresh artificial intelligence deal valued at close to $1 billion. These tech gains offset declines across energy stocks where Santos, Woodside, Viva Energy and Ampol all eased more than 1%. But to unpack it all is Diane College, private client advisor at Morgan's. Di, welcome back to the show. Another Tuesday and another rate rise, making it four times this year. What are you saying to your clients after today's decision?
18: I would suggest that, yes, it is pretty well baked into the market. I think most of my clients in particular knew that this was coming, like the rest of the market, which is why we didn't see much of a reaction post the announcement of the rate rise. Where it was really quite interesting was the last 30 minutes of trade, where the market reacted very strongly to Michelle Bullock saying pretty much, be alert but not alarmed. Market jumped in the last 30 minutes. We saw big movers in the banks in particular. Yes. They came back and regained a lot of what they'd lost. We also saw Wesfarmers, Woolworths, all those, I would suggest, stocks in that retail sector that did sort of recover quite well post that announcement. So where there was any level of impact of the rate announcement, it was very quickly recovered in that last 30 minutes.
0: Yeah, and of course, you've got to look at timing. So the RBA announced at 2:30, Michelle Bullock speaks at 3:30, and then the market closes at, say, 4:08. So you're right, that last half an hour really did see the market not only recover the losses, but then gain, as you said, 29 points. And I want to get more potentially specific on some stocks, because Cochlear is a big part of a lot of people's superannuation fund, and it slipped after a shareholder class action lawsuit was lodged in the Supreme Court of Victoria. Tell us about that.
18: Again, that has recovered from where it hit a low post that announcement as well.
0: That turnaround in the whole market, really, since Michelle Bullock said, you know, don't be too alarmed, even helped Cochlear.
18: Absolutely. So the market itself, actually, if we look at the ASX All Ordinaries Index, it returned about 47 points within that 30 minutes. Looking at the chart was quite an extraordinary return. With regard to Cochlear and the shareholder class action, they are quite common. We can even see in the past that we've had class actions against companies such as Woolworths, Wesfarmers, all the banks, as we all know, have had multiple class actions against them. So they do tend to recover quite quickly after the initial shock of that being announced to the market.
0: Now, Goodman couldn't quite get itself back in the green, just finished down 13 cents to $26.17, but that was over resistance from a data centre being built and a protest from residents and other parties. Is this the new norm?
18: Well, it probably is something that we need to be aware of, because when you think about how the population has reacted in the US, which is where we see multitudes of data centres being rejected, particularly in such states as New York and California, for example, we will possibly see a similar scenario here in Australia as people react to the misunderstanding of data centres, whereby they have an extraordinary use of power and water, and they see that they're being detrimental. Whereas if you think about data centres as a major infrastructure play, then, you know, it is positive for a society when you think about it, because we're all utilising the data that these data centres are actually producing, which brings me to one of the other key points that is a key driver of what's going to be a major IPO to the Australian market this year in Firmus. And I'm sure you may have heard about Firmus.
0: Yes, $32 billion in terms of float. Second biggest float of our generation after just Telstra. So, yes, keep going, Ty.
18: Yeah, so Morgan's Financial is a key joint lead manager to this $5 billion IPO. And this is where we're going to see a lot of growth in the technology sector of our market going forward. So I think it's something that we actually need to embrace.
0: Well, away from the $5 billion float for Firmus, Adairs shareholders felt far from literally cushioned today, with shares down more than 5% after chief executive resigned. How significant are key executives to a stock? And, you know, Adairs has gone from, you know, a market darling at near $3 to now, you know, in the 120s. What's the outlook for Adairs, and what do you think of key people in terms of their stock price?
18: Interesting question and interesting update from Adairs today. We were very surprised by this announcement, very unexpected, particularly where, you know, there was no inkling that this was going to come about. With Adairs particularly, they have obviously expanded their business, and they have gone into other parts of the market, such as Mocha and Focus, and possibly that has impacted their overall sales, because Adairs, as you know, was just traditionally a sheet and linen shop. So possibly that could have impacted her decision to leave with respect to, you know, other parts of the business underperforming.
0: Yeah, it's, again, key people make a big difference to stocks, as we've seen through many years of working together, Di. Di, thank you so much for your time on this historic day of four rate rises on Money News.
18: Thank you, Scotty. I always enjoy chatting.
0: Di College, private client advisor at Morgans. The texts are still coming in relation to the RBA lifting rates to 4.6%. Harry said, stop blaming the Middle East. That's a fair call, but the RBA will. We can't give Ukraine $60 million and expect inflation not to go up. That's an interesting comment, Chris. We've also had Louise say, Stephen says, higher interest rates force people to save, but they don't if it costs us too much to spend money. You're right. People may save, they just won't spend, but they'll try and trim. And I appreciate all the texts. I'll try and get to the rest of them by the end of the show. But coming up, the resurgence in animal fats with Tassie Tell. Hello.
15: 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A couple of big white pointers lobbed in as well, and the drones were in the air. 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
0: Once dismissed as a relic of grandma's kitchen, animal tallow is experiencing a major renaissance, driven by a consumer shift towards minimalist skincare, recognisable ingredient lists and traditional cooking methods. Rendered animal fats are back in frying pans and on faces worldwide, while social media has recently turned tallow into a viral beauty trend. Tasmanian business Tassie Tallow has been quietly perfecting the craft since 2012. And tonight we have Julian Chaplinski, director of Tassie Tallow, on the line. Julian, welcome to the show.
30: Hey, man. Thank you very much.
0: Julian, how did you get into tallow?
30: I knew the founder from back in the days of doing CrossFit, back when CrossFit was the rage, when paleo was the cool diet to do. And I, at the time, I thought he was crazy. I went on with my life. I came back just around sort of 2019, 2020, came back to Tasmania and saw that the crazy hobby that Martin, the founder, had been quietly building over those years was turning quite popular. Now I had a bit of experience with running operations and with scaling and with sales and so forth, and so he sort of invited me to come on board, and I watched how he was doing things, and decided to help him improve it. So, yeah, I was pretty familiar with the product, with the benefits of it, and it was nice to see that something that was fringe was starting to grow in interest.
0: Julian, how much has Tassie Tallow grown in recent years?
30: We've seen it move from a hobby, like single sole operator business going back, you know, 10 years to employing about 5 people now. It's been pretty substantial growth, and the market as well from Tasmania, most of our customers are mainland Australia.
0: And with the recent surge in popularity and growth of a business from 1 to 5, which is significant, how much does animal fat actually cost for the everyday consumer buying a premium product?
30: It would be comparable to your high-end olive oils and the cooking oils that you have there. It's
0: okay.
30: Never going to be as cheap as your canolas or your vegetable oils. So you're probably looking around, if you want a price point, you know, selling a 500ml glass jar for around $24, something like that.
0: And from a production standpoint, I'm assuming this is done in Tasmania on site. So what does it actually cost you to, you know, manufacture tallow, and how do raw material yields affect your bottom line?
30: The yield is pretty interesting. There's not a lot of waste product with it. And this is where it gets really fun, right? Because you're taking something that's traditionally, especially from processes, that's a waste product, and you're adding value to it. So you're converting it from a cost center into a revenue stream for a lot of them. Prior to, you know, when Martin first started the business 15 years ago nearly, he'd be begging butchers and processors to give him some. And when asked what they did with it, it was just thrown out, right? So they're paying people to take it away, to go into landfill or to be burned or whatever it is. Fast forward to now, and if you're looking at export prices, you can be looking anywhere between $6 to $7 a kilo. If you're buying it in tons, that's just raw before processing. Once you start refining it, because it is energy intensive to heat it up to change its state, filter, etc. You have to add those energy costs and processing costs on top of it. I think nationally, you're probably looking at, from an export, the other thing is we're talking about here is the difference between what you would describe as edible versus inedible. And those two different markets are served with different qualities of fat. Not all tallow is the same. So the tallow that we use for skincare, the tallow we use for the cooking fat, is typically sourced from suet, which is the fat from around the kidneys, body fat, trim, the rendered bones, etc., that produces different qualities of tallow. It's all called tallow, just as bread is bread, right? Tallow is just rendered fat. And then this is where we start to get confusion in the industry.
0: How do you get your distribution? Is this a standard Coles, Woolies, Aldi product, or is it online?
30: It's primarily online, is direct to consumer, but we have a distribution network through a lot of butchers. What you see especially with the resurgence of interest in the return to more traditional cooking fats, is the uptake is coming from people that want to support their local butcher.
0: Okay, and given finally the growing demand both locally and overseas for your product, as you said, it has been significant, how big is the tallow industry in Australia and globally right now?
30: Export-wise, you're probably looking $1.5 billion in Australian exports back in 25, and that was growing around 20-25%, something like this. That's figures really shot from the hip there. And you're probably looking around, internationally, the demand is specific for both soaps and for biodiesel. That seems to be the major consumption of it.
0: Well, Julian, a very interesting story. Thank you so much for joining me this evening on Money News. Julian Chaplinsky, Director of Tassie Tallow.
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0: And Let's Talk Business is brought to you by NAB. 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NAB, more than money. Artificial intelligence, or AI, has emerged as a transformative force for small business owners seeking to gain a competitive advantage and accelerate expansion. By leveraging public cloud-hosted application websites and enterprise systems, including OpenAI, ChatGPT, Google, Gemini, Anthropic's Claude, and Microsoft Copilot, small businesses are rapidly integrating AI into their daily operations. Yet, as AI becomes increasingly integrated into core business functions, managing cybersecurity risks is essential, evidenced by OpenAI's apology regarding the Medicare AI breach. And to discuss it all is NAB's Executive General Manager of Business Banking, Cameron Zeeble. Cameron, welcome back to Let's Talk Business.
11: Thanks so much for having me.
0: We hear constantly about AI, as I just mentioned. Are small businesses actually using it, or is there still a lot of hype?
11: Yeah, there's definitely a lot of noise around AI, but what we're seeing from small businesses is actually really practical. Our latest NAB research found that 40% of small and medium businesses are already using AI, with another 13% planning to adopt it. More than half expect it'll help them become more efficient or scale their businesses more effectively. But the interesting part for me there is how they're using it.
0: Right.
11: It's not necessarily about completely transforming their business. Often it's solving a small frustrating problem, whether it's reducing paperwork or getting a customer faster or taking some pressure off the phones.
0: Okay, so it's a bit like an entree but not having the main meal. So they're just sort of teasing what they're using it for at the moment. But do you think that could actually grow to be more significant in the next 5 to 10 years?
11: Absolutely it can, you know, and then to that end, it really is around thinking about the breadth of use cases and finding a really digestible way to get familiar with the technology.
0: So what does that actually look like? Like, what are some businesses actually doing with AI today?
11: Absolutely. It's a really wide range, you know, and that's the exciting part in all this. If you take an example, obviously we're between the two grand finals at the moment. If you take a pub, you know, imagine being able to use AI to bring together what the weather is, what's happening locally, what time the footy's on and your historical trading patterns to help anticipate the number of customers and make decisions about your staff or what's being wasted in the kitchen alongside your point of sale data. So there's really general, simple applications like that to make better decisions and run the business more efficiently. But you know, we've also got examples. You know, we've got a food truck manufacturer on the Sunshine Coast and they're using it to draft more accurate quotes in around 10 minutes when it used to take a week for them. So customers are getting more information and they're getting it faster. And that's for emails, insights, proposals. So there's not one particular AI use case. It really depends on the business, but the common thread's finding a real problem and asking whether technology can help.
0: So, Cam, do you need to be particularly tech-savvy to get something useful out of AI?
11: Yeah, I think there's a bit of a myth there, and not really. Not really at all. You know, in fact, our research suggests small businesses don't want the more hype or the technical aspects. You know, nearly one in three told us seeing real-world examples from businesses like theirs lifts their confidence, and another 18% said a free short AI course would encourage them to try it or get a bit more embedded. You know, we've got a Sydney mechanic who's a customer of ours who uses it as an AI receptionist. You know, that helps him deal with missed calls at any time of day or night, following up with texts with customers, you know, really practical use cases. So, and that sort of stuff is just so much easier to understand. Again, it's solving a problem for an everyday business, for a small business, and you know, if it's keeping the phones ringing while you're doing the real work, that's a great outcome.
0: So, you know, where are businesses most using AI? You talked about the food truck, you talked about the reception. Where are they using it across the board?
11: Yeah, it's interesting because there are some common themes here. As much as the opportunities are broad, again, sort of from our NAB research, 23% said they'd most value AI helping them draft or improve marketing content. And another 18% said analyzing things like revenue, costs or cash flow. So that, you know, that marketing specialist or finance specialist. But sometimes the benefits are just getting away from admin. You know, we bank a, you know, these examples, there's so many of them, but we bank a Melbourne podiatry practice is using AI as a scribe and as a receptionist so that, you know, the podiatrist doesn't have to divide their attention between patient and screen, and the recipient supports bookings and rebookings, you know, and the win there is that, you know, the small business is getting some of those hours back, which is just so incredibly valuable, getting them back to doing what they're skilled in and what their customers want from them.
0: So what's your overall advice? Should small business embrace AI?
11: Yeah, start small. I mean, that is absolutely the best advice. You know, don't begin with, how can I bring AI into my business or what's sort of some lofty goal here? Start with something really simple. You know, what's one repetitive task that takes up too much of my time? You know, I'm going to give you a personal example. You know, for me, I've got a really busy calendar and so I use AI every day to look at what my meetings were and give me a summary and find, you know, who I need to contact and who I need to share that experience with. And then to that end, you know, it's that need for practical guidance, you know, is just so crucial. You know, with the National AI Center, they've developed a training program to help to decide these SMEs, identify opportunities and improve productivity and use AI responsibly. So to that end, customers can sign up today with a link through NAB's website. And I just think that it's probably not a bad way to have a toe in the water in this stuff.
0: So what would you say to a business owner listening who wants to try AI but doesn't know where to start?
11: Yeah, I think the important thing there is you don't need to completely reinvent your business. You know, these small and medium businesses are already doing a great thing and providing really important stuff out in that community. So, you know, what we're seeing is businesses get value from really ordinary applications. As mentioned, you know, getting a quote out faster, dealing with missed calls, less paperwork, or freeing up time. So you don't need to be an AI expert. You know, find one genuine problem in your business, see whether the technology can help solve it, and then go from there.
0: Thanks, Cameron.
11: Thanks so much for your time, mate. Have a great day.
0: And that was NAB's Executive General Manager, Business Banking, Cameron Zeeble.
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0: Welcome back to Money News on this Tuesday night. I've just had some breaking news come past my desk in the last few minutes. Metrics Capital and Credit Partners has suspended redemptions from its $6 billion unlisted wholesale fund. That's Metrics Credit Partners. As valuation concerns led to a dispute with the auditors, creating significant uncertainties for the lending giant. The wholesale fund underpins several of Metrics' strategies, feeding into its ASX-listed Master Income Trust, which has also been suspended from trade in the ASX after revealing material differences in its audited accounts. Metrics has also halted redemptions on its $3.3 billion wholesale real estate debt fund known as REDF, which is primarily exposed to property loans. We'll give you the latest across the network as news comes to hand, and we'll also give you the latest news tomorrow night on Money News. That is Metrics. It's Metrics Credit Partners. So some really bad news. That's not going to be good news, hopefully, but there might be some shining light, and we'll reveal it tomorrow. The US futures are looking predominantly flat at the moment. The S&P down, looking only down 6 or 7 points. Tomorrow, we will get the August CPI result. I'm suggesting the inflation number will be around 3.6% for August, and for the year, 3.5%. Knights is up next. Thanks to Liam and Rod, who deliver the show for you. Thanks for your company and contribution. Enjoy the rest of your Tuesday evening.
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27: I'm Chelsea Bowden. The opposition says it's a dark day for Australia following the Reserve Bank's fourth interest rate hike this year. The official cash rate has risen by 25 basis points, now sitting at 4.6%. The move leaves Australians facing some of the highest borrowing costs in the developed world. Liberal leader Angus Taylor says the government has only itself to blame.
28: Labor's spending has been much faster than the overall economy. Households, families are having to tighten their belts, but the government hasn't tightened its belt, and that drives up inflation.
27: Tech giant OpenAI has issued a formal apology after a rogue bot accessed Medicare data. The company has delayed the release of its next generation AI model over safety concerns while it works to strengthen cyber safeguards. Senior executives will fly to Sydney to face a federal parliamentary inquiry into the incident. The Greens party room is expected to meet in the coming days to decide on their new leader. The minor party is searching for its second leader in just over a year following the resignation of Larissa Waters. Sarah Hanson-Young was the first to throw her hat in the ring, followed by Maureen Faruqi. David Shoebridge is also believed to be canvassing support, but is yet to declare his candidacy. The US Secretary of State says he believes it's clear a foreign actor was involved in a suspected terror plot at a UK airbase. Five British citizens arrested on suspicion of terror offences near the base have now been released on bail. The base is used by the United States as part of operations in Iran. Marco Rubio says investigations are being taken seriously.
1: What happened, what almost happened, what could have happened in the UK over the weekend is a very serious situation. It's one that clearly involves the hands of a foreign actor. I won't get into great detail about that yet. I do want to thank the authorities in the United Kingdom who have been very cooperative.
27: Victorian doctors will undertake a four-hour strike across the state's public hospital system this week. They'll walk off the job on Thursday and rally outside state parliament, escalating their fights over pay, working conditions, and the threat to patient safety. And Australian workers are increasingly choosing to stay in their job, according to new research. Data from the Australian HR Institute found average employee turnover in the September quarter was close to historic lows at 13.4%. In finance, one Australian dollar is buying around 70 US cents.
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27: Brazil have defeated the Socceroos 4-2 in front of a record crowd at Suncorp Stadium. Newcastle Knights hooker Phoenix Crossland will miss this weekend's NRL Grand Final. He's been handed a four-match suspension over a tackle on Penrith star Nathan Cleary. And a Geelong veteran has announced his AFL retirement due to repeated head knocks. Jordan Tunbridge reports.
2: Jake Colicchesney's AFL career is over after 209 games with the Cats. The 31-year-old premiership defender has been medically retired due to a history of concussions. It was recently revealed Colicchesney had signed a secret waiver to keep playing despite concerns over his brain health. Geelong was later fined $140,000 over the agreement. Jordan Tunbridge, Melbourne.
27: That's the latest news and sport.
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4: Down to 12 degrees in Perth overnight before a partly cloudy day tomorrow. There's a very high chance of showers, reaching a top of 19. For Thursday, partly cloudy and a slight chance of a shower, a top of 20. Friday, sunny and a top of 24. Saturday, 23. And sunny. Sunday, sunny and 22 the top. Monday, a sunny top of 23 degrees. And Tuesday.
2: 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Mailbag.
5: You've got mail.
6: Yes, indeed. Mr. Happy Carl is overseas on holidays. A likely spot where you might find him is fishing, where he's extremely happy. That's where you find Mr. Extremely Happy Carl.
5: So, I don't know what the fishing's like.
6: A lot of people gave him a lot of bouquets for his call of the grand final.
5: Fantastic.
6: Outstanding, the boys.
5: Yeah,
6: and all of them. Haven't listened to it all yet, but I will over the course of the next couple of days.
5: They've had a good year.
6: As I'm driving. Yeah, they do call well together.
5: They're really good.
6: Yeah, Mark and Carl have been calling together. Pat's just unbelievable. And there's a special commentary team. Fantastic. Taylor was good. Lee Spur down at the OB the other day on Friday. He speaks really well.
5: I tell you what was good. Will Schofield yesterday.
6: Oh, yes, Scofield was excellent.
5: That was a great analysis of the grand final.
6: Shall we open up the mailbag? Why not? Here we go. Now, you have asked the question, is it time to start thinking about expanding the stadium?
5: Yes.
6: In other words, getting it from 60 to 70,000 at least. Ernie's at Atterdale. Morning, Ernie.
7: Good morning, young Steve. Good morning, Rusty. 100% expand the thing. Look, we're meant to have the biggest stadium, but, you know, they still hold more at the MCG. And while we're at it, expanding it, why don't we put a roof on it?
5: Not a bad idea.
6: Well, we've got a roof, haven't we?
5: No, it's not a roof on
6: it. A canvas.
5: No, it's not a roof.
7: No, no.
5: It's a shade.
7: A total roof. What is it? What's the one that they've got in the Melbourne there?
6: I think that's the reason why they did it that way, because they thought, well, if we're going to expand it in the future, let's not spend too much money on the actual roof. So that's why they are there. You call them the shade stars. I think they're better than that. All right, Ernie, good on you. I'll put you on the to-do list. Yes, expand Perth Stadium. Philip and Parmelia says that. This one also, no name given. It's from Alan Millsy. The only trouble is that it'll take 5 years to build and it also will get over budget, knowing this government. That's from Al. Well, I think that's your point, isn't it, Russell? You've got to start to say, get the ball moving, because by the time you get quotes, et cetera, it will be 4 or 5 years' time, which is good. Optus can have 10 to 15 rows of extra seats put at the back of the top deck within or under the existing roof. Did you know that? Fairly easily. Ask Sports Minister to come on air, Rita Saviotti, to see if they have the cost. That's from Bob. So the back of the stadium can be added. So that's 10 to 15 more rows at the back without having to go on top.
5: And what about standing room? They have it at the MCG. Why don't we have it here? And those that like to stand, that they're buying a seat, they're a member that purchase a seat. If they could purchase standing room, they'd probably purchase that and there becomes another seat available.
6: Yeah. Yeah, I don't know. Maybe it's got to do with security and safety.
5: Well, they're there anyway, mate. They're standing there now.
6: Well, where they were standing the other day, they were blocking access to a lot of, thoroughfares. So it's not that good. Now, you got a bouquet, which is very nice. This is from Aileen. She said, good morning, Steve. I think we maybe haven't praised Kathy, and in brackets, Rusty Collette, enough for their initiative in providing an alternative to our greedy, gouging airlines to enable loyal fans to attend the GF. And to get them home on time without going bankrupt in the process. I was pleased to hear that you are planning to do the same next year. Well, I'm not. You are, aren't you?
5: Yes, we are.
6: Right. So she has a question.
5: Yes.
6: My question is, if I put a deposit on a seat now, could I transfer that to another person next year?
5: Yes.
6: Or is that too difficult?
5: No, you can.
6: This would likely be a gift and certainly not a profit-making thing. Thanks from Aileen.
5: Yeah, it's not about profits. And Aileen, thank you for that, for those kind words. It's about getting as many of us over there as we can. We had some great fun on both charters there and back. We've done it a few times now. Met some really, really quality people, and it is fun. And the beauty is, on the preliminary final weekend, if they don't make it,
6: mm-hmm.
5: you lose $200.
6: Yeah. Well, it's going to cost you more than that if you wait to book, isn't it, really? Whereas you're guaranteed a seat.
5: So that's your risk.
6: Yeah. Well, that's still pretty good, though.
5: Well, I think it's very good.
6: So what did you charge this year?
5: $1,700 return.
6: Okay.
5: And on the last couple of days there, I think people were paying $2,000 one way. Some people were paying $2,000 to get to Adelaide to Perth.
6: Yeah.
5: Adelaide to Melbourne. Ridiculous pricing.
6: Now, what about this one from Graham?
5: Yep.

0: Oh, Rob from Allenbrook. Yeah.
1: Yes.
0: Sorry, Rob.
1: Rob. He signaled back, it's okay.
2: He did. I am number one. Thank you very much. Is that what that means? That one finger?
0: Thank you. Message for Rob. Now, Rob, who was a caller earlier from Allenbrook, right? This guy's had enough. Paul.
3: No.
0: He said, I've heard him on the breakfast show over the last few weeks calling Fremantle vermin. Making fun of us, narrowly losing the grand final. We are only a few minutes off winning a grand final. His Eagles are at least 20 years off, and even then it might be longer. It's not too late to join the Purple Army though. Rob, get on board.
1: Yeah, I think he's ready to too. You get that feeling.
0: Yeah. We're providing first class facility for our own students off the back of international students. So says Phil Honeywood, who we spoke to yesterday.
1: Yes.
0: The International Education Association of Australia. This is on the back of a story, if you weren't with us yesterday, of a person who worked out how they could stay in Australia longer by leapfrogging into different courses. I think 24 in all.
1: An education rort, I think it's been called.
0: Yeah. Mike says another loophole is overseas students come here, enroll into language academies, staying at homestays, then going the first day, second day starts a cash paying job. Because they're allowed to work so many hours per week, aren't they? Storm says if the university were improving instead of sliding on the world stage, that would be a great excuse. They are losing lots of male students statistically, so they are being failed. And then why do families need to come with the students? It is so necessary. Allow our families, but remove all working rights from the visas and see how many fake students don't apply for a failing education system.
1: Good point.
0: So what, they're over here to work?
1: No doubt about it. Not all of them. Not all of them.
0: So that's how they get in. They get in as a student, but they've still got to pay their way to get in, don't they?
1: If you give people an opportunity, they'll find their way in. If you allow a rort will happen.
0: Right. And Chris has thought a lot about what happened on the weekend. All right. And I promise we won't talk much footy today other than when we talk.
1: I'm over it already, but keep continue.
0: When all the hoopla and drama of the grand final dies down, a bit of level-headed football analysis would probably lead to a conclusion that Freo, although they had a great home and away season, were already beginning to falter in the last few rounds. But more importantly, they won five quarters from the 16 in the finals.
1: That's right.
0: Two of those by a single point, which can almost be dismissed. Not real premiership winning form. Hopefully they will realise that premierships are won in September, not May, June or July. That's from Chris. They always just say that about CB, you know, April premiers, you know, May.
1: They still
0: premiers.
1: Do.
0: No, they don't. Not anymore. Ooh, I sit up and take notice. How can the major supermarkets post huge profits while inflation goes up? And that is our problem. That's from Adrian, who lives in Australia. You're the businessman amongst us. What do you think?
1: 100%. Seriously, why keep putting interest rates up? It really impacts on homeowners, mortgage holders, and this is all about government spending, mate. The whole thing is about government spending. The Reserve Bank governor has stated that and then had to go a bit quiet on. I think she might have got a clip from somewhere, but it's about government spending. If they don't rein it in, they're going to keep going up.
0: Had the opportunity when I was in Melbourne on the Friday night to go and see A Beautiful Noise, which is the Neil Diamond show.
1: Oh, brilliant.
0: I cannot recommend it enough. I've always thought that Jersey Boys was probably one of my favourite musicals. This probably supersedes it. It's
1: really?
0: A story about combining a bloke who couldn't perform anymore, Neil Diamond, who suffers from dementia and other issues, basically talking to a psychologist, and you start by going, oh, this is pretty boring, but then the guy that plays an old Neil Diamond is simply brilliant. I don't know whether he studied people that have got dementia or whatever, he's just so good. And the guy that played Neil Diamond, absolutely unbelievable. So if you get a chance, if it does come to Perth, I cannot recommend it enough.
1: A Beautiful Noise.
0: A Beautiful Noise. Yeah, the Neil Diamond. Basically, it's a story about Neil's life and how many times he got married and how he started as a shy individual. It's a great, great show. And if you love his music, you'll love it.
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11: This is quite remarkable that someone would be able to work out that we have 1.38 million lightning strikes that hit Western Australia in the span of 48 hours to Monday morning. We asked people to calculate. Now, have you had a crack, Rusty?
12: I did, mate. I did. I got down to about 8 seconds a strike.
11: That seems to be incorrect.
12: Okay.
11: It seems to be that you need to have 8 strikes per second in order to get 1.38 million strikes in a 48-hour period. Okay. So they say.
12: Yep.
11: Now, if you want to work it out, they had 1.38 million strikes over 48 hours. We wanted to know who counted them. And we thought we'd go to Dennis Luke, who's who's a severe weather expert. I tell you what, you might need new glasses. Hello, Dennis. What is it, mate? How many is that per second?
13: Oh, look, I haven't even considered thinking about that, because one of the things that you've got to understand about this sort of environment is that it's measured over a day. So 24 hours, as you said. And one of the difficulties of this is that a lot of people seem to be blown away by the amount. And because of it being quantified by this system called El Nino, it's one of those things that's going to continue on. And as I spoke to your producer about it this morning, that this is going to continue for the rest of the week, in especially around Warburton and Meekatharra over the week.
12: All right, so Dennis, how do we actually know that amount? Like, how's it calculated? Is it by AI?
13: No, it's been around for quite a lot longer than AI. This is more about electrical interference with machines that are able to count how many times it does what it's done. And if you think 1.3 million is a lot, then by the end of this week, we'll be looking at eight figures.
11: Right, total. Okay. Someone says satellites have got a bit to do with accounting these days. Is that true?
13: Well, there's many variables as to how things are counted, but one thing is for sure that you need to go back to school to start counting yours.
11: Why? You haven't even got a number.
13: No, I didn't even think about how many per second.
11: It is 8 per second.
13: 8 per second.
11: If it's 1.38 million over 48 hours, unless my maths is incorrect, and
12: he's very good with maths.
11: I've been known to be wrong in the past. I've worked that out. That's 8 per second. That means the sky's alight all the time.
13: Yeah, well, like I said, this is going to continue, and it's still happening right now around near Warburton, and it will continue to happen for the rest of the week. So I'm sure there's a lot of listeners out there that will probably help you with that, but if it comes to 8 a second, that's probably reasonable considering the amount that's taken place over the last 24 hours.
11: All right, Dennis, what else do we got to look forward to on the weather front? Anything you're following?
13: No, not really. It's just that this amount of lightning strikes over the next week is actually a good indication for people to understand the enormity of. It's not just being called an El Nino this year, it's being called a Super El Nino. So we've had three big ones over the last 100 years. So you put all those three together and this is what you're going to get for the next 12 months.
11: Okay,
13: and
11: so is it caused by humidity, Dan? Or has it, what, yes. Why is there so much?
13: Yeah, there is a number of variables, and if you look on the map, talk to your producer and you go to humidity, you'll notice that there's probably about five or different areas in Western Australia that have very low humidity in the north, and in the south and the west and the east have variable humidity levels.
11: Right.
13: But the humidity levels where the lightning strikes is up around 80% plus to 100%. And that's one of the indicative things that the number of variables that cause this that's happening and will continue to happen until probably Saturday. Most of the time, the bigger ones are going to be in the afternoons.
11: Mm-hmm.
13: So this afternoon after about 1 o'clock your time, you'll start to see an increase in the lightning up around Warburton area. And then on Friday, we'll be looking at areas like Makeitha and that. So they're the sort of things
11: that you need to look at.
12: All right. Okay.
11: Thanks, Dan.
12: Sorry, Dan, it's just one last question. Is this a global event happening or is this El Nino just for Western Australia?
13: Oh, No. It's happening all over the world.
12: Okay.
13: There are various. So some places will have droughts and others will have floods, as you've probably seen.
12: Yeah. Yes, Bangkok.
13: In Bangkok and stuff like that, and Indonesia, a lot of those places. So it's a bit like throwing darts at a dartboard. You don't really know what you're going to get.
11: That's right. Well, stay inside would be my advice. Don't get hit by lightning. Hey, Dennis, good on you, mate. Good to hear your voice. Take care.
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11: Australians are keeping their phones for longer as the price of new devices continues to climb, with some of the latest high-end models now setting people back thousands. I saw one the other day worth $4,000, but it does pretty well. I said you plug it in and you put it onto a screen. You don't even have to do that these days. You just stream it from your phone to the screen. So it kind of is like your laptop used to be. Charlie Brown, life and technology expert. You hear him on 6PR on the weekends. G'day, Charlie.
14: Steve Rush, how are you?
11: We're doing all right. Now, how long have you had your phone? Now, you're a techno guy.
14: No, about a week. Oh, my phone, my SIM is in a different phone every month. It's but I give them back. They don't give them to me. They used to offer that for me to keep them. More recently, last few years especially, they're all asking for them back, which is fine. You don't need 400 phones in your drawer anyway. But what's going on in the market is a couple of things. Firstly, Australia's got better at looking after their phones, screen protectors and cases. It's only taken people like myself about 10 years to train Australians on the benefits of doing that.
11: Yeah.
14: So we're able to keep our phones longer. The other thing is that, and I think this has probably been more to the issue at hand, and that's the fact that if you bought a phone in November last year that had just launched and that phone was on sale today in a store, well, it's probably going to cost more money today than it was in November last year because the price of components has gone up a lot over that time. Yeah, well, Apple very quietly increased the price of the iPhone 17 on launch day of the 18 Pro and the announcement of the Apple iPhone Duo. They increased the price of the iPhone 17 by $150. Didn't make a lot of noise. Didn't make as much noise about that one as they did their new phone, but that is off the back of increasing componentry costs that they did that. And so you're a customer, you walk into a store, you got your phone, you've looked after it pretty well, it's working pretty well, and you can see that your phone you've got today that you bought last year is probably more expensive. Well, you're not really going to go looking for an upgrade, are you, if you're going to get less for your money? So that, there's that that's going on. The other thing that's very, very interesting about phones at the moment, I think consumers don't see enough incremental value in modern smart in a smartphone this year versus last year. I'm not talking about the actual prices now, but I'm talking about extra features.
11: Yep.
14: So there are new things like there's a thing called IP69 that came in over the last sort of 12 months. That means that you can take your phone into the spa, and if you drop it in the water and it gets and the phone falls in front of the jet of water, it's designed not to break, right? So, but people would be thinking, yeah, that's great, but I don't think I'm going to spend an extra, you know, $200 or $300 on a phone get that. So one thing that's interesting about phones at the moment, the very top end of the market, the foldable phones, we're seeing growth in that category and a lot of growth. So people are thinking, well, you know what? I'm not going to upgrade my $1,700 iPhone, but guess what? Geez, I like the look of that $3,500 Duo. I might go and get myself one of those.
11: Rodney wants to know this. Is it possible that the iPhone in particular, the battery goes a lot faster once a new model comes out? Is there a way that Apple can actually control that?
14: A few years ago, we saw Apple quietly update their software that if your battery was degraded or showed signs of being degraded, they slowed down the processor on the iPhone to reduce the pressure on the battery to draw power, right? So faster processor needs more power, so they reduce the speed of the processor. The problem was they didn't tell anyone they did it. So we all thought that they were pushing this planned obsolescence of devices onto us, whereas what they were trying to do was take care of our phones. So Europe as well has just brought in a rule about 12 months ago that your phone battery has to last a certain number of recharges as well. So manufacturers are now looking at longevity of the device versus coming up with just the brand spanking new device that looks amazing every year. So
11: That's good. That's good stuff, yeah. Charlie. All right, well, no doubt you'll be talking about it more on the weekend. We appreciate your input.
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8: Incredible. After so many decades of touring the world non-stop, it seems, he's going to give it away, Peter Ford. Rod Stewart's calling time.
9: Well, kind of, sort of. The headline becomes Rod Stewart's announced he's retiring. But if you listen to his message, he very, very clearly says he's not retiring. I think he's going to tour less and maybe not do so much of his shows, which are all the big hits. I think he's talked for several years about wanting to do more jazz and just play small jazz clubs. And of course, you might recall he brought out those series of albums about 15 or so years ago, the American Songbook. So he likes to do that sort of stuff. But this is the message that Rod Stewart has dropped to his fans.
10: Ladies and gentlemen, after much deliberation and sadness, I have to announce this year, next year, will be my last tour ever, ever, ever. I'm not retiring, but this will be the last rock and roll tour. So I want to thank you for everything you've given me, and hopefully I've given you something in return. So, please come out and see me on the tour. It's going to be great.
8: He's a great showman, no doubt about it. I've seen him a couple of times here in Perth. Really does put on a great show and could have been a great soccer player.
9: Yeah, well, he could have done it. That's his absolute passion, I think, sometimes more than music. But look, it's the end of an era, but I think he might be going into something like Elton, where Elton, you know, all that huge farewell tour, and he still performs, but it's only occasionally for a big event or something. So, yeah, watch this space. But at this stage, that final tour that he's hyping up doesn't include Australia.
11: Right. Well, that's a shame, really. I mean, the thing is, when he said, I'm not retiring, he kind of made an emphasis on that. It's a bit like when John Farnham had the Last Time tour, and then they said, oh, no, that was just a big stadium, so he's going to perform to smaller people. A lot of them do that. I just wonder whether he would do a residency somewhere.
9: Well, that's exactly right. I mean, I guess that doesn't preclude him still doing Vegas, which he does a lot anyway. But, you know, to be honest with you, a lot of the older performers, they just can't let go. I don't think they can bring themselves to actually say, I am retiring. There's always got to be that fine print there because that's all they've known all their lives.
11: I watched the Billy Joel special again on Virgin flying over and back, and it's the second time I've watched it, and so it goes. Jeez, that's a good music video about a life of a bloke that I didn't know much about. I know his music, but not much about his life. Very entertaining.
9: Well, that's something we've seen a lot of in the last 10 years, and I think maybe Netflix have been kind of the impetus for it. a lot of these brilliantly researched and documented biographies, if you like, of very famous music stars, and the stories are often amazing.
11: Tom Cruise was the producer, which I found quite remarkable.
9: Exactly, yeah.
11: Yeah, and I went and saw A Beautiful Noise in Melbourne the other day. Jeez, that's good. Have you seen it?
9: I haven't got to it, but it's packing them out. So, I mean, it will get to Perth eventually, but it right could be a while.
12: Yeah, and Paddy Newton's niece, Chrissy Amphlett, we're getting a bit more music from her. From going back 13 years ago. Now, this happens.
9: Yeah. Well, it's little Patty's niece.
12: Yes.
9: Yeah, not Paddy Newton.
12: Oh, yeah, little Paddy. Okay. I've got
9: both of them get confused all the time. Yeah. But yeah, so what's happened, you know, Chrissy Amphlett was one of our great and very few female rock stars. I mean, we've got a list of female pop stars as long as your arm, but we haven't had a lot of rock stars. I guess you'd say Susie from Baby Animals is kind of really the only other one who a lot of people would know. But Chrissy was pretty wild and, you know, she had the Divinyls and she had her own solo career. And so, long story short, 28 years ago, she got together with Tim Finn and they recorded some tracks. I think he produced them and I think he may have played on them as well. But they were left in Tim Finn's garage and nothing ever really was really done about it. And then, of course, she died 13 years ago. And about 3 years ago, Tim Finn found them. And so what they've done with the Australian story on the ABC, part one was last night, part two is next week. They are going to release these three tracks as an EP later in the week. And as you hear in this sample, this is not the kind of wild rock chick that we knew Chrissy to be. This is more almost like a ballad. But this is 28 years ago, He's in Love.

0: Well, I like the sound of that, Peter.
1: Sounds crisp, doesn't it? But, you know, look, is it going to sell? Probably not. You know, the real diehard fans might get a copy. But, you know, basically like any piece of art, it shouldn't just be left in a garage collecting dust. And here it is having a chance at life and being discovered.
2: You've got me thinking about Australian rock legends that are women.
1: Well, can you think of any apart from Susie from Baby Animals? I couldn't. I mean, maybe some of Kate Sobrano's stuff has strayed into that area at times, but I wouldn't have thought of her.
2: Who was the one that had the alcohol problem? She lost her voice a lot.
1: Well, Chris, you're talking about Chrissy. Chrissy did have an alcohol problem.
2: No. Oh, golly, I'll think of a name. I've had a mental break. We'll get there, though. Someone might remember some other Australian women rock and roll stars. So you're not talking pop, you're talking rock.
1: Yeah, some of them might be sort of borderline, but, you know, I as I say, Kate Sobrano, maybe some of her stuff, but by and large, we haven't had a lot. Here we are having to, you know, scratch our heads and think, so yeah. Clearly not many are jumping to mind.
2: No, fair enough. All right, thanks, Peter. We'll do it again tomorrow.
1: Have a good one.
2: Peter Ford there with all the showbiz goss. If you can think of one, 133-882, have you got?
3: Amel.
2: Who?
3: Amel and the Sniffers.
2: Right
3: here in Perth at the AC/DC concert.
2: Right. Trying to think of the one that she had to cancel a few concerts from time to time, and she used to belt them out.
3: She was Renee Geyer?
2: Yeah, that's the one. Would she be described as?
3: I would. Yeah, back in that era. Jimmy?
2: She had a big,
4: very bluesy. Not sure about rock, but yeah, we'll see.
2: You know, you wouldn't say she was a rock star?
4: I haven't listened to too many of her rock songs, if there are any out there, but I haven't listened to her entire catalogue yet, so.
3: Okay.
4: I know.
2: Thank you. He's the musical director.
3: That's why I asked him.
2: Yeah. Exactly.
5: 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The $1,000 Minute. 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
2: Henry's our manager at Bayswater. G'day, Henry.
6: Good morning, gentlemen. How are you?
2: Oh, we're sensational. Good, 10 from 10 will win you $1,000. If you don't quite get there, we'll give you 10 bucks for everyone you get right. The clock will start at the end of the first question. Are you ready, Henry?
6: I'm ready. Thank
2: All right,
6: you.
2: Mate. Good luck. Here's Rusty. Go.
3: All right, let's get it, H. In the animated film Toy Story, what is the name on the bottom of Woody's boot?
6: Andy.
3: What colour are the stars on the Australian flag?
6: White.
3: What is the colour of an emerald?
6: Green.
3: Which US state is famous for Hollywood?
6: California.
3: What iconic cartoon bunny first appeared on screen in 1938?
6: Bugs Bunny.
3: What's his colloquial response to "see you later, alligator"? You can pass. In sports, what is an MVP?
6: Most valuable player.
3: If you suffer from arachnophobia, which animal are you scared of?
6: Spiders.
3: How many teeth do flamingos have?
6: Pass.
3: Geoffrey Rush was born in which Queensland city?
6: Cairns.
3: What's the colloquial response to "see you later, alligator"?
2: In a while.
6: In a while, crocodile.
2: Yay! You got there. Well done, mate. How did you know what was on the bottom of Woody's boot? That's a magnificent answer, Andy. Well
3: done. That was
2: done.
3: His owner.
2: Very good. The white stars on the Aussie flag. Good work.
3: Very good.
2: An emerald is green. Nice work. Which US state is famous for Hollywood? It is California. 4 from 4. What iconic cartoon bunny first appeared on screen in 1938? It is Bugs Bunny. Nice work. The colloquial response to "see you later, alligator" is "in a while, crocodile." You're doing well, mate. 6 from 6. In sport, what is an MVP, most valuable player? 7 from 7. Arachnophobia is a fear of spiders. 8 from 8. How many teeth does a flamingo have? 0. No teeth. No teeth for a flamingo.
3: Yeah.
2: Never knew that myself. Geoffrey Rush was born in which Queensland city? You said Cairns. It's actually Toowoomba. You did well, mate. $80 coming your way. Good work.
6: Well done. Thank you, guys.
2: Henry, well done. Henry doing a great job.
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2: So one of the days today is Confucius Day. Now, I don't know whether it's Confucius's birthday or the day that he was born, but it is Confucius Day.
3: We're a bit confused about that.
2: Well, it is Confucius. Yeah. If he was here, he'd be able to put it straight.
3: Yes.
2: Right, so we have a double pass to Priscilla, Queen of the Desert, the musical at the Regal Theatre from Saturday the 17th of October to Sunday the 25th of October to celebrate Confucius's birthday, right? So get ready for the glitter, drenched, disco-fueled extravaganza, bursting with some great songs.
3: Fantastic.
2: Like it's Running Man and all the songs that you love. High-energy costumes, it's just fantastic. If you want a book, have a look at it online today for the Regal Theatre. So the question is, if Confucius was alive today, we would love you to complete the following saying. Confucius say, or Confucius says, dot, dot, dot. So I'll give you an example. Confucius say, don't play golf in Laverton or Warburton today. You might be hit by lightning. So that's what Confucius would say today. Confucius say, do not take Wharfie time at AFL Grand Final.
3: Ever again.
2: Ever again. That's what the modern day Confucius would say. So we're asking you, can you come up with a Confucius say? 133-882 and to stimulate you. You have got some original work from the great man.
3: These are real ones. This is Confucius. Life is really simple, but we insist on making it complicated.
2: Confucius
3: say. Isn't that beautiful? Isn't that brilliant?
2: Right.
3: And Confucius say, it does not matter how slowly you go, as long as you do not stop.
2: Good, good. So we want your Confucius saying. It could be one that he said or one that you'd like to make up that makes it more modern day. Mick is at High Wycombe. Mick, good morning.
15: Good morning, Melody. Confucius say, men walking sideways through airport door going to Bangkok.
2: Right. Okay. All right. Fair enough.
16: Oh, no.
2: Thank you, Mick.
3: Rose from Helena Valley. G'day, Rose.
12: Hello, how are you?
2: Good, thank you.
3: What does Confucius say?
12: Man with itchy bum wake up with smelly finger.
4: Oh, right. I thought we could just lift the bar just a fraction if we could. I mean, this is a tribute to Confucius, not a roast. Okay. Thank you, Rose. Jeff, good morning.
16: Good morning, guys. Confucius say, man who run behind car exhausted.
3: Very good. Well done.
4: Very clever.
3: That's very, very
4: good.
3: See,
4: a car would not be around when Confucius was doing his stuff. I do like that one.
3: He's very clever.
4: So what about Mick Malthouse? Was it Confucius that he was quoting all those years ago?
3: Yes. The ox is slow, but the earth is patient.
4: The ox is slow, but the earth is patient.
3: Very, very good. My one from Confucius was, if you are in a crowd and you keep your head, you'll be the tallest man in the crowd.
4: Ah, very good. Very good. This is from Lil. Confucius say, don't count your chickens before they hatch.
3: Very good.
4: Did Confucius say that? Or, because I've heard that before, but I'm
3: paying it.
4: Are you going to pay that, eh? Right. Confucius say, bomb no good.
3: That's
4: B-O-M.
3: Always. Oh, gee, that's harsh.
4: Yeah.
3: Here's one from Confucius. Confucius say, I hear and I forget. I see and I remember. I do and I understand.
4: Very good.
3: Very good. Prophetic.
4: Much better than the itchy bum one, to be quite honest. Like, if you've got one, 133-882, we're looking for sayings that Confucius would say today.
5: On Perth 6PR, this is Breakfast, Encore Edition.
4: So, Confucius say, dot, dot, dot. A lot of people want to have a crack at Fremantle.
3: Why not?
4: A lot of want to have a crack at Fremantle. I do like this one from Lou. Morning, lads. Confucius says, politicians and nappies need to be replaced for the same reason. Thank you for that. Wayne's at Wandy. G'day, Wayne.
17: Confucius say, man with only one shoe on, not always on the level.
4: Ah, good.
3: Very good.
4: Very deep. Very deep and very meaningful, I think.
3: I like it.
4: Thank you, Wayne. Confucius Day. You reckon there's anyone in the world called Confucius?
3: Yeah, there would have been.
4: No, well, of course
3: there was.
4: Well,
3: there's not many adults walking around.
4: Would you imagine if you had someone apply for a job and it said, name, Confucius?
3: Confucius.
4: Yeah.
3: You'd be very wise.
4: Yeah.
3: I liked it. I do like it.
4: Serious question. Is there any Confuciuses in the world these days? Just asking the question. Confucius say, are there any Confuciuses in the world? Zeno's at Yokon.
18: You've got just a quick one here. Man mowing lawn, always running behind.
4: Yeah, good.
3: Yeah, that is good.
4: And much better than running in front. No, Confucius is... I didn't ask that question. Our producers have typed on the screen. No, Confucius is not alive. He died 479 BC at the age of 72. So no one's... Look, I know he's dead.
3: We're all okay. Got Confucian.
4: I know he's dead, Alana. I know that he's dead. I just want to know, has anyone ever stolen his moniker right over the years?
3: Oh, no.
4: You know, like, there has been a Peter who was supposedly the first Pope. There's been Peter since.
3: I think someone in hospital right now that have a child might go, this is a good...
4: I'm going to call them Confucius.
3: Yes.
4: Confucius saying, man with one ball always has... Sorry, man with one ball always off his nut. That is from Jamie.
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2: Drones, they're used for all kinds of purposes. I think that photo that was taken to see the shark circling the whale, quite remarkable. But we're going to see more drone activity along our beaches in order to keep us safe and whether a drone can actually do much. Ben Allen is with the Mullaloo Board Riders Club. He's a drone pilot and no doubt he's got a lot of expertise in this area. G'day, Ben.
25: Hey, how are you?
2: Oh, not bad, mate. After recent traffic events in, you know, Sorrento in particular recently, I mean, more and more people are a bit cautious about going to the water. Does a drone help?
25: Yeah, drones are good for sure. Some of those attacks have been pretty close to home for us. So, the drone's been quite an important tool at the border riders.
2: Okay. So you got new technology. Can you tell us what it is?
25: Yeah, so look, I started flying a second drone, filming, for a surf movie just for peace of mind in some of these remote locations. So I brought that over to Board Riders, Mullaloo Board Riders, and we started putting up a drone through our competition times when the kids are in the water.
2: Mm-hmm.
25: Just purely for safety, keep an eye on what's going on. And then I reached out to a guy called Eric over East with a company called Asgard, and I partnered up with him to help develop his technology, and it's an AI drone spotting tool. We've been testing it in Western Australia and the East Coast, and it's been really great results so far.
2: So what, it's trying to identify whether there's a shark in the water? What does it do?
25: Yeah, like we've put terabytes and terabytes worth of data into this model to build it to identify the sharks, dolphins, whales. You can adjust the thresholds. And I think the advantage for us is because we are just a small group of regular people, we've had all the drone pilots or a heap of drone pilots around Australia just reach out and want to give us all of their clips to train the model. So, yeah, it will just fly autonomously or manually. It'll identify a shark. An alert will come up on a dashboard for the checkout.
3: And, Ben, some of the footage that we're seeing on the Nine News from City Beach, some of that footage is yours?
25: Yeah, I don't know if it's on Nine at the moment, but I've just been down there this morning, got a whole load of footage, and I actually laid the AI model over the top of the footage. So I'm about to share something with the bounding boxes coming up around the sharks and the people in the background, which is quite cool.
2: Right. So how many sharks did you see when you flew the drone up near
25: the
2: whale?
25: Three decent great whites there this morning.
2: Great whites, wow.
25: At one point there was two there. Yesterday there was a big 5-metre one that's not there again this morning. Yeah, just circling that zone. There's a lot of activity. It looks like they've just put some receivers out. Look, they've dropped some buoys in the water just off the back of the whale. So I'm guessing they're VR200 transceivers to pick up the tag sharks.
2: Now, you're probably way in front of me as far as thinking about this, but Asgard and yourself with the new technology, will it come to pass that if I go to the beach that I download an app and therefore it could identify where I am exactly, and then it can identify the closest shark to me? Is that where we're going to get to?
25: Yeah, that's the idea. And I think Dorsal Company calls it the Waze of the sea, you know, the Waze app that you use in your car.
2: Yes.
25: We'd like to be in a place where this is available both for government and companies, but also just for the average punter with a drone. You know, the consumer level drones, you download the app. Hopefully this is all coming, but you download the app and you have access to the technology, and you can alert people in the area through watches or smartphones. And I think this is just one piece of the puzzle. I don't think we need to stop any of the other mitigation strategies, but it's such a low-cost thing compared to helicopters and other things. I think it's just worth adding another layer on top.
3: And it's great research, isn't it, that you're providing in regard to shark numbers and sizes close to our coastline?
25: It's an alerting tool to keep people safe. But the gold and the byproduct is the data that we're getting out of it. So it's detecting every shark, and then we can start making some informed decisions around shark behaviours and shark movements and the time of day and that type of thing. Like, we can really hone in on that once we've got the data.
2: Right, okay. Interesting times indeed. One of our listeners on the text line has said, what about privacy issues? Is there a privacy issue scooting around with a drone where, you know, people are in their bathing costumes?
25: Look, I was just at City Beach then. There's 35 drones in the air that I counted. This technology is over the water at all times, so it's not over the people or the land, it's over the water facing back.
2: Right.
25: So it sort of adjusts depending on glare.
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0: Got something to say? 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
1: Hello, I'm Chelsea Bowden. One Nation is calling on the Treasurer to resign after the Reserve Bank hiked interest rates to a 15-year high. The RBA board unanimously voted to lift the official cash rate by 25 basis points to 4.6%. The central bank blamed the decision on domestic economic pressures, rising energy prices and growing AI demand. Taken to social media, One Nation leader Pauline Hanson says Australians need cost of living relief.
2: Labor has failed to get inflation under control. Jim Chalmers said rates were coming down, but today Australians have been hit with another interest rate rise. Another Labor lie.
1: OpenAI has apologised for its handling of a major cyber breach in Australia. Federal politics reporter Nelson Scott.
3: A rogue bot from OpenAI managed to bypass security blocks to access four government websites, including Medicare. The tech giant has apologised for the breach, promising to help Australian agencies build up cyber defences, fix vulnerabilities, and establish a local task force to guide policy. The company has also paused training of its most capable AI models until additional safeguards are in place. Prime Minister Anthony Albanese says he welcomes this response.
4: OpenAI have been very constructive and open.
3: But opposition leader Angus Taylor says the government still has serious questions to answer.
5: Why didn't they detect this breach? Why did it take so long?
3: OpenAI will also send its chief strategy officer to face a parliamentary inquiry into artificial intelligence next week. Nelson Scott, Canberra.
1: Police are investigating after a man was shot in the leg in Sydney's southwest. The 32-year-old was found at a unit block in Liverpool and he's been taken to hospital in a stable condition. A female motorcyclist who was assaulted by a group of masked offenders in Melbourne's West says she's been left severely traumatised. Two other motorcyclists were allegedly attacked by the same group earlier that night. Police have released CCTV to try and identify those involved. The female victim says she was completely ambushed.
6: This was not a risk I ever thought I would have to experience. The longer it went on, the harder they were striking my head and they were tasering me on my arms and my back, and I have burn marks on my stomach now and a fractured rib.
1: And the first piece of the Brisbane 2032 Olympic emblem has been unveiled in Queensland's far north. The complete design will be revealed in Brisbane on Monday. In finance, one Australian dollar buying around 70 US cents.
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1: The Socceroos have been defeated by Brazil in front of a record crowd at Suncorp Stadium. The visitors winning 4-2. More than 52,000 fans packed the stadium. Newcastle Knights hooker Phoenix Crossland has copped a four-match ban, ruling him out of Sunday's NRL Grand Final. The 26-year-old pleaded guilty to a dangerous contact charge for a tackle which left Penrith star Nathan Cleary with a broken leg. And AFL Lions coach Chris Fagan has been presented with Brisbane's highest individual honour by the Lord Mayor, the Triple Premiership coach receiving the keys to the city during a fan celebration day.
7: Well, what an honour that is. The keys to the city, I don't know quite what that means. Does that mean I can go anywhere and do anything? That'll be fantastic.
1: That's the latest news and sport.
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1: Checking your weather around the country. Canberra, mostly sunny, reaching a top of 24. Adelaide, a shower at 2 and a top of 25 degrees. Perth, partly cloudy and a very high chance of morning showers, 19 the top. Brisbane, cloudy and light winds, a top of 24. Sydney, sunny and reaching a top of 25. And Melbourne, cloudy and a slight chance of a shower in the evening and a top of 24.
21: 24's okay wherever you are right around Australia. Now, Blake, are you familiar with the Flintstones?
22: Good morning, everyone. Welcome to Australia Overnight. And now, here's my grandpa.
23: Australia's quiet. The night rolls on.

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8: Never in a million years did I think I'd be hosting a program where somebody mentioned the Ghoulies. Not familiar with the cartoon series, but I know from time to time playing cricket, you knew exactly what it meant. Jan Muckleford, morning.
9: Morning. Before the news, when you were talking to Grubby,
8: yep.
9: You mentioned the telephones.
8: Did, the little red boxes.
9: At the third stroke.
8: Yeah.
9: That wasn't the only thing you could ring up. You could actually shout down the earphone, not the receiver. You could shout down the earphone
8: piece
9: and tell your parents to come and pick you up.
8: You did, exactly, and you didn't have to put any money in.
9: That's right. And there were a few other things you could do. And if you did have money, you could actually ring up people and make prank calls.
8: Oh, yeah.
9: But as for cartoons, did you want to go more on the phone?
8: Cartoons. What, did you have a favourite cartoon, Jan?
9: We didn't have a TV, but I do remember going next door to the neighbour's house and watching Popeye the Sailor Man.
8: And I live in a caravan. I sleep on the floor with my what out the door?
9: I don't think we're on the same one.
8: Well, yeah, we used to sing it. I'm Papa the Sailor Man. I live in a caravan. I sleep on the floor with my bum out the door. I'm Papa the Sailor Man.
9: Sailor Man.
8: Yeah.
9: And olive oil. I don't remember that little jingle of it, though. We didn't have a TV, so I didn't watch it that often.
8: It's my sickness, Jan.
9: Yeah, well, going back to the boot polish that you mentioned just before I came on, Kiwi was the
8: brand that I'd written down. Kiwi boot polish. Why did I write it down?
9: I'll tell you why. Because it was made in Melbourne.
8: Yes, it was. There it is. The Kiwi boot polish.
9: And The other one was Nugget, but I think that was not Australian.
8: Well, we'll ask the audience, Jan. Always good to talk to you. I'm going to move on. I'm going to race through some of these calls. So, g'day, Tone. See you, mate. Bye. To polish my school shoes, Tone, CBC St Kilda. Very early 80s, 70s into the 80s, most of us used Kiwi. And like many other schools, we wore, have a listen to this, people, Barter Scouts with the paw prints on the outer soles. And what was the girls' one? Was it Pony, Barter Scouts and Barter Pony, I'm going to say. However, I do keep my white footy umpiring boots soft and subtle. Subtle or supple? Supple, I think. I use Dubbin wax. Dubbin. I used to rub that into the RMs from time to time, keep them nice. Conditioner to soften, nourish and waterproof the boots. Still have those Puma boots in a locker in the garage. Puma boots. So soft, Tony. Thank you, in Warrnambool. Don, morning. Don, he's good. Don, morning. Donnie, we'll come back to you very shortly. Amber in Adelaide. Amber, good morning and welcome to you.
10: Yes, good morning, Amber. And what a day in Adelaide today.
8: What happened, Amber?
10: It was beautiful. It was 35 degrees, but then it was the perfect ending. It sort of cooled down. There was wind in the afternoon, and now, I don't know, you know, it's a nice 20. It was like a summer day out of the blue. First day of school holidays for our kids. So
8: yeah, don't you love it when you get a day like today? It is a treat, you're right.
10: Oh, it is. Anyway, as soon as you started on this with the Flintstones, pardon me, my favourite was Top Cat. Top Cat? Top Cat? Remember Top Cat?
8: Do I remember him?
10: And he had all his little, sidekicks.
8: What was his little mate's name?
10: Oh, God, I can't remember. I just remember Top Cat. I can't remember the song, but there was about 9 or something of them, and that was the cutest little cartoon, wasn't it?
8: It was a cute little cartoon, it was. Top Cat.
10: I must have been very young, you know, just back in the probably 60s.
8: And here is the theme from Top Cat. We'll see if we can find it, because it was such a great opening tune, too.
10: You sat up on the corner of your pouffet and got all excited.
8: Yeah. Amber, his little friend, Top Cat's little friend, was a character called Benny.
10: Benny, of course.
8: Little Benny.
10: Benny.
8: Little Benny.
10: That's right. Yep. Benny was gorgeous.
8: He was.
10: And
8: have a listen to this, Amber. Yeah. Here it is. Have a listen.

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6: Just looking at the text messages, 0477 693 693, which is great. G'day, Tony Mac. The great cartoon Wacky Races and Fred Flintstone's favourite dog. Was it Labrador? Was it? Thank you, Paul. G'day, Tone. Educated St. Joseph's nuns, I know that AMD seems to mean all my doings, all my doings for God, which we wrote at the top of the written lessons every day. God bless you. Well done, Anne in New South Wales. Thanks, Anne. In Smithfield in New South Wales. Good morning to you. Keep in touch, Anne. Hi, Tony Mac. Hugo, the silent Frenchie's mum here. I'm 68. 68 years young, and I've waited all my life to hear my name read out or printed on a mug. That's funny. Well, I'm not too sure what your name is. If you give me the full description of your name, I'm happy to mention it if you would like me to. Happy to do it. Thank you. Isn't that funny? Frenchie's mum here. I'm 68 and have waited all my life to hear my name read out or heard on the radio. Don, in beautiful Adelaide. Are you in Adelaide, Don?
7: Yeah, I'm in Penicton, right round the corner from Alberton.
6: Good on you. Know it well. Alberton. Alberton, mate.
7: The power.
6: The power.
7: I'm a crowhead.
6: Oh, are you?
7: Anyway.
6: Gee. How did you work that out, Don?
7: My old man was a wharfie, and he never even barracked for Port. He barracked for Glenelg in the SANFL.
6: Oh, of course.
7: The old wharfies didn't like him.
6: No,
7: 99 out of 100 wharfies for Port Adelaide.
6: Of course they would have.
7: The old man, mate. The old man had 8 kids.
6: 8 of them. Those Port Adelaide supporters, gee, passionate as anybody anywhere in Australia, Don, in the day.
7: I'm getting on to the cartoon.
6: Please.
7: The old man was a great musician all around the port. He played grand pianos at the British Workman's Club at Wingfield in his heyday. He done this, done that, raised 8 kids. My little brother been a musician for the last 35 years and plays in bands. And now my sister's son, my nephew, he's playing at the Governor, if you know Adelaide, the Gov across the road from the Entertainment Centre next Friday night. He's playing. But you're talking about cartoons. Well, the best cartoon I've ever seen in my whole life is when the 3 little pigs and the wolf tried to join the band.
6: What? The 3 little pigs and the wolf?
7: Wolf, I ask any of your listeners to go and get that cartoon and sit down and watch it. It is hilarious.
6: And they tried to join the band.
7: No, the wolf tries to come in and join the band. You know, they start singing the song, The Big Bad Wolf.
6: Oh, really?
7: It's a classic cartoon. It's the best cartoon.
6: Really?
7: That, right? It's the best cartoon I've ever seen in my whole life. Right? It's about the pigs, they were musicians.
6: Yeah.
7: And they talk about the house of straw, the house of sticks, then the house of bricks, and the wolf. It's classic. It goes for about 15 minutes.
6: No, I'll see if we can find it. We're just the three little buffs, another Warner Brothers Entertainment.
7: I want to say one other thing.
6: Please.
7: Your listeners out there.
6: Yep.
7: For all your listeners out there, ask any one of them, can they name Top Cat's gang? Top Cat had 5 cats in his gang. I know who they are, but ask your listeners, because I ask everyone all around South Australia when I'm in a pub or wherever.
6: And I bet nobody would know, Donnie.
7: I know. I used to love Top Cat. Used to come on Channel 10, 5:30 on a Sunday night.
6: Oh, we loved
7: half
6: it.
7: Half-hour program with Officer Dribble, Dibble, whatever his name
6: Officer
7: was.
6: Dibble. So we had Top Cat and we had Benny. What are the other three?
7: I could tell you on the quiet.
6: Go on.
7: Right. They were Chooch, Benny, Spook, Fancy, and Clancy.
6: Oh, Clancy, Don. What a great get. Well done, you. You keep in touch, Don. Thank you. Ian, in WA, look at who it is. It's Phil Quinana. G'day, Phil.
8: Good morning to you. I hope you and your staff are all well.
6: We're doing okay, mate. We're doing well.
8: You're talking about cartoons. I'm going to talk about something else, which is far too serious. Therefore, I'm reverting to cartoons. I grew up with Cracked Fairy Tales, with the voiceover was done by a wonderful Everett Horton. And then you had, a rather tongue-in-cheek thing. Nell and the guy from the Mounties, and, we were lucky we grew up in. By an action of the birth, how lucky were we in Australia to see such things?
6: We were. So what was the story about the Mounties, Phil?
8: That was Dudley Do-Right, you know.
6: And Dudley Do-Right, yeah, of course.
8: You know, and his horse, but his girlfriend liked the horse more than him, and which was another undertone. But, I mean, when you watch cartoons, humour is important, and cartoons and other things make people think. And you know, because I'm an old fart, you grew up with things like, you know, black and white TV, and you know, these days what you see is just horrible, and what we had in those days they would never allow to be on TV.
6: You're right about that. Everything was sort of just a little bit more joyous. So that Flintstones series, it started on this day approximately 1960, so it's not that old in that sense. So 1960, okay. And at the time, Phil, the longest running cartoon series until it was beaten by, you'll love this, The Simpsons.
8: Yes. Well, sometimes The Simpsons scare me because often they are rather prophetic. You know, they say stuff, you know, and years later you go, how do these guys know it? You know? If you look at it. Now, the thing before I go and get out of your hair is I have a direct question for you and your listeners.
6: Was that a hair joke, Phil? Were you doing a hair joke on me then?
8: Do you... how many listeners care about world events above Australian events? Because things are changing.
6: They are.
8: And whatever happens in the rest of the world is going to affect us.
6: Of course it does.
8: So I have this weird logic of play the plan is a plan for failure. And I think we've really got to look at ourselves and look what's happening in the rest of the world.
6: Exactly right, Phil. You make a great point. And I think a lot of people would not necessarily agree, but I think the situation which we find with the war that's going on, that we are, you know, we are the result of a lot of that. I mean, a lot of the financial issues that we're considering at the moment, that we're going through, is very much based on what's happening in the rest of the world. And that's never going to change now. We live in a global community. Good to talk to you, old son. Keep in touch. Brisbane, Phil. Michael, I beg your pardon. Hello, good morning.
9: Good morning. Cartoons, anything Acme, of course. Especially the opening of Morning Ralph, the sheepdog.
6: So why did they always just use Acme? What was that about, do you think? Was that like a generic...
9: The Acme company was the explosive company.
6: Of course it was. Acme was used for a lot of things. Yeah.
9: They just released a movie, actually, which has just been released to the cinemas.
6: Yes.
9: But yeah, there was Ralph the dog, the sheepdog with Coyote.
6: Yes.
9: Then I've got the Jetsons.
6: Fabulous. Jetsons. Obviously, so good. And a lot of the things that were in the Jetsons, some of it is coming to life today.
9: True.
6: When you think about it.
9: The Wacky Races, of course, someone mentioned.
6: Yeah.
9: Now, Benny was known as Benny the Ball, not just Benny.
6: Benny the B-O-R-E.
9: B-A-L-L, Ball.
6: Oh, Ball, Benny the Ball. Wonder
9: he
6: why Benny the Ball.
9: He was referred to by Top Cat as Benny the Ball.
6: Wonder why.
9: I don't know.
6: Benny the Ball, it was too. Benny the Ball.
9: You mentioned Barter Shoes.
6: Yes, Barter Shoes.
9: Best youngest son. It was the only privileged item I was allowed to get once a year by my dad for school. Once a year, that was my brand new pair of shoes. That was it. And telephone boxes takes me to two things, Doctor Who and the scariest voice of all, the Daleks.
6: The Daleks. Michael, well done, you. And when you think about who was another person that would often walk into a telephone box, there you go. Think about that for a moment, 133-693. For those right around Australia, you might be listening at Brisbane, 133-882. In Perth, same number, really, 133-882. In Sydney, via 2GB. Good morning to you, 131-873. I'm Tony McManus. And in Melbourne, 133-693. That's 3AW here in Melbourne. Leanne, morning.
10: Good morning, Tony and Joe. I've got a few cartoons that haven't been mentioned. Huckleberry Hound.
6: Huckleberry Hound. We love the Hound. We love the Hound.
10: Quick Draw McGraw.
6: Oh, I haven't thought of Quick Draw for a long time. Yeah, Quick Draw.
10: Mr. Magoo.
6: Oh, Magoo. You've done it again.
10: You've
6: one more.
10: Done it again. Oh, my dear. Droopy Dog.
6: Droopy. Oh, with those massive ears, Leanne. Thank you. Well done, you. Keep in touch. Back in my day, Tony Mac, 1960s. Back in my day is the... We've started this little theme called Back in My Day. Finish the sentence. Back in my day, we had to pay 5 cents to use the garden... No, it's not the garden. It's the cave garden toilets in Mount Gambier to a lady, small window collector, managing entry. Now we even hardly see a 5 cent piece. There you go. There's a memory. Those cave gardens in Mount Gambier, know them very, very well, maybe a little too well. Cartoon, the Three Little Pigs, brilliant pigs, were in a jazz trio and used the lyrics of Three Little Pigs' story about blowing down houses as jazz music. It's great. I'm Tony McManus. It's a Wednesday, not quite yet for everybody, but Wednesday, 30th September. Can't believe already. 30th day, last day of the month.
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6: Lots of texts. 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
6: For God. D-E-E-D-S for God. Thank you, Rob. I think that's what I remember too as being AMDG. And a couple of months ago, I started putting it just out of a reflection, I think, put it at the top of the work page. And I haven't done it for decades and decades. I'm sorry, Sister Joseph. But I've started to do it again, and it's an interesting feedback, I've got to tell you. Sandra, Swan Hill, morning.
23: Morning. Tony, this isn't what I rang about, but what do you call...
6: So, Sandra, let me ask you this.
23: At?
6: No, because everybody says... I love it when people do that. This is not why I rang. Why did you ring?
23: Well, firstly, I want to do this. What do you call a lady who sets fire to her bills?
6: What do you call a lady or a person? Only a lady?
23: A lady.
6: A lady who sets fires to her
23: bills. To her bills.
6: Don't know.
23: Bernadette.
6: Oh, brilliant. Sandra, I have not heard that. Very good. You're working well.
23: And I've just woken up and I thought you were talking about telephones and stuff. And I was just, and I've nearly hung up, but anyway, I'm here. What about the party line and the telephone exchange back way back?
6: Just explain to me about the party line. What was that?
23: We're on the farm and if you got, say, three rings, you'd think it was yours, and sometimes there might be ring, ring, stop, ring, ring, and then everyone had a different ring to their phone.
6: Is that right? In a provincial or country area?
23: Yeah.
6: I don't recall.
23: They used to call it the party line.
6: I know we do that as kids. We do that and you'd give mum three rings to say you're at the station, come and pick me up. But she wouldn't answer. Three rings, that was
23: really?
6: The code to say we've arrived at Glen Iris Railway Station, come and pick us up or we'll be there in 2 minutes or whatever the case may be.
23: Yeah, our kids used to do that too. And not so much that, but you'd sort of go down in your pyjamas with your handbag in case you needed your license and pick them up down at the wherever they were. And and then there was the telephone exchange. And you were really lucky if you knew someone who worked on it, because they'd say 3 minutes. Are you extending? But if you knew someone, maybe a half an hour, 3 minutes, are you extending?
6: Yeah, and they were for our STD back in that, when that meant something different. STD calls into, if you were ringing Sydney, are you ringing Brisbane, or Brisbane was ringing Melbourne?
23: Oh, see, I don't know. It's all, I mean, Melbourne born, but mostly lived in the country.
6: Yeah, of course, Sandra, always good. Thank you for that. You can go back and have a rest now. Agnes in WA, morning.
0: Hi, Tony. Talking about cartoons, yeah. I was like one of the ladies you had earlier in the program. I didn't have TV when I grew up, but I remember going over someone's place, and I used to watch, I recall, Astro Boy. In fact, I still remember the jingle to it.
6: Now,
0: as you go, go, go, Astro Boy.
6: Now, I think that was, we'll find out, Astro Boy, was that Japanese, Agnes?
0: I think so, yes.
6: I think it was a Japanese production.
0: Yes, I think so. And I think he was a crime fighter. And talking about the other fellow who used to go into the telephone box, Superman.
6: That was Superman. Or was it? Was it Superman yes. only? Who else went into a telephone box at some point? And maybe even fell through the floor.
0: I don't recall that one. But the other one that I remembered of the cats was Felix the Cat, the wonderful, wonderful cat.
6: Felix the Cat, the wonderful, wonderful cat. How good was Felix? Love Felix. Agnes, that's a great memory, and thank you.
0: Okay.
6: Keep in touch. David Mount Waverley, morning. The full name Top Gang is Benny. Benny Ball Choo Choo, Fancy Fancy, and Spook and Brain. Thank you. Big gang, really? Somebody else said that that particular comic was based on a television show. So it was like a spoof, if you like, of a television show. We'll double check that. I saw it up. You had it on the screen a minute ago. Job has disappeared. Thomas, good morning.
1: Good morning. Nugget boot polish, it's called shoe polish now. It was originally made in Williamstown at 25 Morris Street, Williamstown, on the corner of Cecil Street. And it was called Kiwi because it had a little gold nugget printed on the middle of the tin, so it was a golden nugget. And Kiwi is, I believe, is still printed, is still made in Auckland, New Zealand.
6: As a brand. Thomas,
1: And it's a part of Reckitt and Coleman.
6: It is now or was then?
1: It is still a part of... It's a division. Nugget is a division of Reckitt and Coleman.
6: Okay.
1: And Kiwi is still made in New Zealand. I've got a couple of tins in my pantry.
6: So, Thomas, if you and I were at the back garden or in the shed and we were cleaning our boots or our shoes to polish them up ready to go, would you have used water with the nugget, with the polish itself, little spit, or just sometimes we'd even spit on our boots, spit and polish it was called.
1: That's right, spit and polish. You spit and polish and spit and polish, and that's what the army used to do until they got, I think, patent leather shoes.
6: So they changed the product for the boots as the way they were manufactured?
1: Later on, before it was military tan that you had in the Second World War, that was military tan with the army, as far as I can remember, because I'm getting a bit old now. I'm closer to 190.
6: Oh, Thomas, I'm so thrilled you've called through. Just my final question for you. Your memories of the brand Kiwi and Nugget. Was Nugget a brand? Were they related? Or was Nugget a product of Kiwi?
1: No. Reckitt and Coleman is a Nugget is a branch of Reckitt and Coleman.
6: Right.
1: And Kiwi has always been a separate brand made in Auckland.
6: Okay, so it was a New Zealand-based company.
1: And that's why it was called Kiwi.
6: Of course it was. Thomas, don't be a stranger. I hope you'll call from time to time when you're feeling up for it.
1: Very much, and love your program.
6: That's very kind of you, Thomas. Tell all your friends. Mary in Dallas. Morning.
2: Good morning. As I said, you sound marvellous. I listen to you all the time.
6: Oh, Mary, that's sweet of you. Thank you.
2: I just wanted to say I loved Snow White and the Seven Little Dwarfs.
6: Hi-ho, it's off to work we go.
2: That's right. And Cinderella, Walt Disney.
6: Yeah.
2: And that lovely gentleman then stole my thunder. I was going to say spit and polish.
6: Spit and polish. You would have done it, or no doubt somebody in your family would have been in charge of making sure that the shoes were clean, because in the day it was so important to have shiny shoes.
2: Yeah, sometimes you sort of put the front of your shoe behind your trousers and shine them, yes. You know, the front of the shoe.
6: Just to keep them in before you went into an appointment. That's right.
2: Yeah.
6: Very funny. Mary, I've got to fly. We've got the news not far away. And the other thing, of course, that Mum and Dad, well, not so much Mum and Dad, certainly the grandfather would put those tiny little pieces of steel in the toe and one in the heel, and all our shoes had those tiny pieces. What were they called? Where they would nail them in to the leather. Great memories of our wonderful, wonderful shoes back in the day.
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6: Yes, remember overnight, wherever you are, remember you can join the program. Feel free to do that. You remember a cartoon called Aquaman, Tony Mack. Yes, Aquaman. And yes, Maxwell Smart fell through the floor of a telephone box.
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7: Hello, I'm Chelsea Bowden. The Reserve Bank says stubbornly high inflation can't simply be blamed on the conflict in the Middle East. The RBA has raised interest rates for the fourth time this year, lifting the official cash rate by 25 basis points to 4.6%. Homeowners will have to find an extra $100 a month to cover the average mortgage repayment. RBA Governor Michelle Bullock has flagged another rate hike may be on the cards when the board next meets in November.
8: We will do what is needed with the interest rate. I don't know what other tools, if others have, there's no tools I'm aware of that we've got to address inflation in our armoury. So it's interest rate is the tool, it is the primary tool, and we will use it as needed to address the inflation challenge.
7: The Australian Council of Social Services has criticised the decision. CEO Cassandra Goldie says managing fuel prices would be a fairer way to tackle inflation.
9: This is very serious. No question, interest rate rises will hurt people who have debt. If you're with a big mortgage, it will cost you, of course. And for us, this was not what we needed to tackle inflation.
7: The opposition maintains the federal government must explain why it was left to OpenAI to reveal a serious data breach. The tech giant has apologised after one of its bots sliced through security on four government websites, including Medicare. OpenAI has promised to help Australian agencies strengthen cyber defences and establish a local task force to guide policy. Liberal leader Angus Taylor says Labor still has serious questions to answer.
10: This is a government that has not been on top of the issue. And this is one of the really big issues facing Australians right now. If we're to fix our economy and protect our way of life, we need a government that's taking cyber attacks using AI seriously.
7: Doctors in Victoria will walk off the job for 4 hours tomorrow afternoon. As many as 10,000 doctors across the state's public hospital system are expected to take part in the strike. Unions are pushing for better pay and working conditions. And beauty giants Mecca and Sephora have been ordered to pull popular skin products from the shelves, which contain banned plastic microbeads. The New South Wales Environmental Protection Authority issued stop notices after finding 12 banned exfoliators still on sale across the state. Microbeads were outlawed 4 years ago due to the damage they caused to local waterways.
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7: Knights hooker Phoenix Crossland has copped a four-match ban, ruling him out of Sunday's NRL Grand Final. The 26-year-old pleading guilty to a dangerous contact charge for a tackle which left Penrith star Nathan Cleary with a broken leg. Crossland says his focus now is supporting his teammates.
11: Obviously apologise to Nathan and the Panthers and more importantly the games and the fans. A terrible start to the most important week of the year due to myself, and as soon as I walk out of this building my focus goes to Newcastle Knights and winning this grand final.
7: The Socceroos have been defeated by Brazil at Suncorp Stadium 4-2. More than 52,000 fans turned out for the match. And Geelong veteran Jake Colajasny has been medically retired from the AFL due to concussion.
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7: Checking your weather around the country. Canberra, mostly sunny, reaching a top of 24. Adelaide, a shower at 2 and a top of 25 degrees. Perth, partly cloudy and a very high chance of morning showers, 19 the top. Brisbane, cloudy and light winds, a top of 24. Sydney, sunny and reaching a top of 25, and Melbourne, cloudy and a slight chance of a shower in the evening and a top of 24.
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0: changes, and here we are talking to each other, smiling and laughing.
1: Isn't that true? It didn't cost a cent, Tony.
0: Didn't cost a cent.
1: Bruce, I've got another one, and you can use this and remember me when you use it. When you get into a lift and the lift door closes, there's four, five, six people in the lift, turn around briefly and just say, now, you're probably all wondering why I've called this meeting.
0: Oh, right. The other thing I say, if the lift's particularly crowded, I say, watch out for pickpocketers. Nine out of ten people laugh.
1: They've got to laugh because it's such an extraordinary thing. Bruce, lovely to talk to you. I hope we talk again.
0: Yeah, I will. I'll call up and I'll reminisce and, yeah, got a lot of stories I can tell you.
1: I'll bet you do. Well done, Bruce. Bruce is in New South Wales. Annette, good morning to you.
2: Hello. How you going, love?
1: Really well, thank you.
2: Yeah, 99.
1: You're 99?
2: No, I'm not 99.
1: I thought you said 99.
2: But.
1: Oh, from just straight ahead. Annette, I'm sorry. I thought you were saying you were 99. My God, that's funny. Annette, yes, we loved 99, didn't we? Wasn't she just beautiful? And she was so loyal to Max.
2: Yes. I'm sorry for saying that. It's fatal.
1: Very funny. She was just a great radio.
2: And it's not on.
1: What's your local radio station, Annette?
2: QHD.
1: In Newcastle. Yeah, 2HD. 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
2: Yeah.
1: Been there for a long time.
2: They don't have a talk back anymore. It's the first time I've ever been on the radio. So I was listening and then you were talking about Maxwell Smart. So I'm pleased to call through.
1: So, Anna, this is the first time you've been on talkback radio ever.
2: Oh, not ever, no.
1: Oh, right,
2: thank
1: you.
2: But on your radio.
1: Oh, thank you. I thought you said ever. And it's lovely. It's lovely to have you on the program.
2: Victoria.
1: Thank you. Good on you, Annette. Thank you so much. Wherever you are, right across Australia, 133693. Look at all these texts that are coming in too. Tony Mac, what about Dick Tracy? Dick Tracy was fantastic cartoon and him talking into his watch. When you think about it, Loretta, in those days, it was weird, wasn't it, when Dick Tracy would speak into a little thing on his wrist and send messages. And now look where we are all these years later, doing exactly the same thing.
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8: The Rick Mills.
7: Antics.
8: Venture Vegetables.
9: A broken umbrella. A rusty trombone. And I am delighted to call them my own. I love them because they're trash. Oh, I love trash.
8: Rick Mill, known right across Australia. Antiques and collectibles for Australia overnight. Rick Mill, good morning.
10: Good morning, Tony.
8: Have you settled down? Are you feeling okay? Are you happy? Are you thrilled? And I mean, how good was that match? And how did you feel 4 minutes out?
10: I know somebody who actually put, believe it or not, $25 on when there's 4 minutes to go, and they won $1,000.
8: Wow.
10: As you would.
8: Wow.
10: As you would have. They picked the Lions to win with when there were 4 minutes to go and 17 points down. So they won themselves. So it wasn't me. They're never beaten. Good thing. And I might say I've got now that they're up to the last game of the big dance, I hope that the Knights can do it because they've gone from cellar dwellers to the grand final, which is pretty remarkable. So I'll be following them. The Lions, the Brisbane Lions were fantastic, and they've had a big, happy day returning to their hometown.
8: They are. The interesting coaching for next year, I mean, three on the trot, you've got to be happy with that record. And you go, do I want to go around again? Salary, pressure, what have I got to achieve? I mean, it's a big question, which he says he will look at sometime in the next week or so.
10: I think he'll go. I think he'll stay.
8: You think he'll stay?
10: I do.
8: Oh.
10: I do. I think he'll stay. They'll talk him into it.
8: I got the sense that maybe, what else are you going to... You got nothing to prove now, if you had anything. You got nothing to prove.
10: No, in a way, that's true. Still, hope springs eternal. I hope he stays. I do hope he stays. He's a good coach.
8: As we speak, I'm looking at... If you'd like to join us while Rick's here, you can do that right now, 133693 for Perth listeners. That is the same number, 133882, and Brisbane, 133882. For Sydney, through the good radio station, there's 2GB in Sydney. Hello, 131873. If you've got something you would like to share with Rick, you'll get through pretty much straight away this morning, 131873. You've got a picture here that you've sent through, which is great. Wrigley's Juicy Fruit, Wrigley's Spearmint, and the old PK chewing gum.
10: And it eases nervous tension.
8: Yes, doesn't it ever?
10: And it was wartime because you've got the three forces, air, sea, and land. So they were there all chewing their various Wrigley's chewing gums to eases nervous tension. I've never heard of that ever.
8: Not
10: before.
8: Ever. No.
10: That's one of a kind, isn't it? Fabulous item, of course. It's made of tin, and it's a real thing. It's worth $1,000 for sure. It's a fabulous piece.
8: It is gorgeous. And you've got to wonder who invented the idea of sort of what we're going to do is going to get people to walk around and just chew on cud. like a beast of some description. And
10: well,
8: that's going
10: to
8: be attractive.
10: To some degree, it does ease tension. It certainly eases it for the coach of the Brisbane Lions, because he's a real gum chewer.
8: Yeah, well, he is.
10: Maybe it works.
8: Now that you say that, he certainly is. You got time for a couple of calls?
10: Yes.
8: Denise, say hello to Rick Milne. You're in Currumburra.
1: That's correct.
10: Hi,
1: there I am, down South Gippsland way.
8: Good on you.
1: Right. I have it's a print or a picture, I don't know, of Distinction. And it's a title, MIMNOSQUE, and the artist is Sir William PELIDE. PELIDE. And
10: what is it, a printer or a painting?
1: No, I'm not sure. It's a big, it's a big painting, a big one, and it's like three archways, and there's a lady coming down the stairs, and there's different things in the background, and I don't know anything about it, and it's signed, so I just thought I'd ring and ask about it.
10: Is it done on canvas?
1: No, I think it's just, on, I can't tell you,
10: the brown paper at the back of it.
1: It's very large frame, yes.
10: Yep. How do you spell his name?
1: Well, the artist is Sir William, R-E-L-I-D-E.
10: Sir William Relide.
1: Sir William, and I think it's R-E-L-I-D-E. It's very hard to sort of, work it out and... Yeah. I took the ticket off the back, and that's what I wrote down that was on it.
8: Denise, how did you acquire this piece? Do you remember?
1: No, I've had it for a long time. My husband used to work in Young's Auctions at Camberwell, so whether or not he picked that up there, I don't know.
8: Well, we love Young's Auctions on this program.
1: Yes,
10: there is no relied in the book, which is the Australian Art Sales Digest, so it might not be relied. It might be some other name. And what I might suggest you do, Denise, is to take down my phone number and perhaps give us a call in the morning, and we'll do a bit of investigation for you. But he's certainly not in the book, which is the Bible. And I have to say, an artist has to have sold in auction to have any credibility, because there's lots of very well-regarded amateurs out there. Now, Sir Williams does sound like somebody who might be somebody important, but it is definitely not that name. That's all I can say, Denise. You might need to get the magnifying glass onto it and give us a call tomorrow. I'll give it the number very soon, okay?
8: All right, Denise, keep listening. Thank you. Now, in front of me, there's not a week goes past hardly when we don't talk about something to do with the Beatles. This is a classic. This is the Beatles... Bubble gum.
10: Wrapper. Now, what happened when you bought your little packet of bubble gum with a card inside? What did you do with the wrapper?
8: You probably flung it for the most part.
10: Exactly. Mm. We threw them away. Of course, we didn't keep them. We wanted to see what was on the cards, and if you were a Beatle fan, or they did Beatle cards, and you got the piece of gum, you ate the gum, you got the card, and you threw the wrapper away. Therefore, that wrapper's worth about $1,000.
8: Oh, you are kidding me.
10: Nobody bothered to keep them. It's the old story. You eat the gum, get the cards, and toss the wrapper.
8: And I'm just looking at where it was made. It was American.
10: It was. That was the company that licensed it.
8: Okay.
10: Yeah. So it's a rare wrapper. Can you believe it or not? And the same thing happened here. We had, pardon me, during the early 60s, we had League and Aussie Rules cards that came out in 1963, and they're as rare as...
8: Do you need to have a drink? Do you need to have a whiskey at this time of the night?
10: I should be doing that, shouldn't I? And the wrapper, of course, is worth far more than the cards.
8: Unbelievable. Who would have thought?
10: Who would have thought?
8: Yeah. Stay there. We'll come back, take some more of your calls. Michael's in Brisbane. Wherever you are, right across Australia, Rick Milne, Antiques and Collectibles, been doing it for a long time. He has forgotten what you and I only think we might know. 133693 for those in Sydney. You can jump on board as well. 131873 for Brisbane and Perth. 133882. I'm Tony Mack. Rick Milne's here. Australia overnight.
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8: Michael's in Brisbane. Go ahead, say hello to Rick Milne.
1: G'day, Rick.
10: G'day, Michael.
1: Arthur, the lady was referring to, I believe, is Sir William Relude. R-E-L-U-D-E, or better known as Sir William Reynolds Stevens. 1862 to 1943, very well-known painting of the interlude in 1891. And the description that he gave is very similar to the interlude painting.
8: Interlude.
10: Well, that's very helpful. Mm-hmm.
1: He's an American-born sculptor, by the way.
10: American.
1: And was known for his, what would you call it, Nouveau style of art, if that makes sense, towards
8: the end. Yeah, did you say Nouveau?
1: Like Nouveau, but Nouveau, I don't know how you pronounce that.
8: Yeah.
1: But Sir William Reynolds Stevens, with a PH as Stevens.
10: William Reynolds Stevens.
16: Yeah, well, but he's listed as William Relude, R-E-L-U-D-E. So that's where she's getting the spelling half correct on.
10: R-E-L-U-D-E. Yep.
16: Yeah.
8: Well done, well, Michael. Thank you for that background. It's fantastic.
10: I've got the book here, so I can always look it up.
8: Yeah, you can look it up. While you're looking it up, let's take some of these things here. There's one here. Has Rick had a look at Darren Lyons' collection? Not too sure what that is, but Rob says, among luxury items and watches from Rolex, Frank Mueller, along with pieces from Louis Vuitton, Dior, Cartier, whole lot of others. Are you familiar with the Darren Lyons collection?
10: I haven't heard of it.
8: No, thank you for that. Mail from a 1954 plane crash. This is an interesting piece. It's just at the top of it is on Her Majesty's service.
10: It was. Now, what happened was, this is a terrible story, actually, if the truth be known. It was a plane crash in 1954 in Singapore. And all the mail they were carrying, and a lot of it was coming to Australia, it actually crashed on as it was taking off. And unfortunately, everybody was killed aboard, 300 people. But... and of course, as you can see, there was some damage to the mail, but it was finally retrieved from the wreck of the plane, and there it is. Amazing story.
8: It is, and just I mean, it's...
10: and as you can see, the original letter has been then sent in the other envelope that's there, if you can follow me. And you've got an envelope that's been absolutely
8: decimated,
10: semi-destroyed, and it's been put in the other envelope. That was the idea. And it's a very unusual piece and worth a lot of money, of course, because of the story that goes with it. 1954 BOAC plane.
8: BOAC. What a brand that was. Now, I cannot believe that you were completely coincidentally, because early in the program, we've been talking about Kiwi shoe polish and the distinction of Kiwi and some of the another brand was Nugget and were they related.
10: Yep.
8: But the Kiwi shoe polish advertising sign is a whole lot of very attractive, well, a whole lot, six very attractive women.
10: Sort of 1930s style, I
8: very long
10: say.
8: Legs, yes.
10: But their legs...
8: Oh, my God.
10: Spell out the word Kiwi.
8: How brilliant is that?
10: I think it's the cleverest ad I think I've ever seen. Now, I have to say, it's a pity that people can't actually see it. It's a shame, because it is an absolute... I think it's the cleverest ad I've ever seen. So what we're trying to say is that there are a number of these attractive women from the 1930s, kind of like showgirls they look like, and they've got long legs, and they're all sort of crossing over each other, and they spell out the word Kiwi with their legs.
8: Yes, the way they're sort of sitting, and it's just really excruciatingly clever. What year do you reckon that would have been?
10: 1930s.
8: 1930s, wow.
10: Isn't that a beauty?
8: Isn't it gorgeous?
10: I've not seen it before, I have to say. But somebody sent it to me, and they said, what do you think of this? And I said, well, I think it's fabulous. People do often send pictures and say, you know, what do you think of this? So sometimes I'll use them on the show, and why not?
8: Well, why wouldn't you? It's such an amazing piece, and hard to value something like that. But you would think, you know, maybe $5 to $7.50 around that price point.
10: Yeah, well, that's exactly where I put it, somewhere there. That's what I thought it'd be worth. And the last item, which we might explain very quickly, is a Batman original and rated. By the way, they rate them. They rate them in when you're getting the high end of toys. It's boxed, of course, but it's boxed as in you might say mint boxed. It's a very early one, Japanese made, and it sold for US $14,000.
8: No.
10: It did, sir.
8: 14.
10: Which is about 20 grand, our money.
8: Oh.
10: But
8: yeah.
10: It's a rare, well, it goes without saying, but in the US, I have to say, you have to have items graded. In other words, you just don't send something in and hope for the best. You have to have had it graded by an official grading company that you pay money for, by the way, to get it done. And they do it for comics as well. You cannot just sell a comic straight. you have to have it slabbed in a little thing, and it's got to say it's 9 out of 10 or 8 out of 10 or 10 absolute out of 9. And then you'll get those big prices, which is, of course, what they got there.
8: Rick, stay there. One of the things for which Rick Mill might be looking, so you can get on board. We'll give you all the details in just a moment. It's all part of Australia Overnight.
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3: Film. He's a tired but somewhat invigorated Brisbane Lions supporter, at which you might be looking at this time of the year if you care.
4: We have a collector, somebody who's very interested in the early days of the Story Bridge in Brisbane,
3: yeah,
4: and of course the Sydney Harbour Bridge. If anybody's got any information on those, including they actually had. They used to have toll booths. Anybody's got any toll booth tickets or anything like anything at all to do with those two bridges, that would be very helpful. Also, comics of all kinds, top 40 charts, doesn't matter where they're from, country or city, doesn't matter which state, doesn't matter where. If any, I've got a top 40 collector. And also the old footy cards, those from the, especially VFL, the QRL, which of course was the Queensland Footy League back in the old days, and New South Wales. Anybody has any league cards from those, or VFL in particular, I've got collectors for all of them. Number, if you would like to give us a call, not now, but in the morning, 0418 339 103.
3: Great to talk to you, Rick. Thank you. We'll talk to you next week, all part of Australia Overnight. We continue open line talk back here. Come and join moi, Anthony Robin McManus. Good morning.
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5: Hello, I'm Chelsea Bowden. The opposition says it's a dark day for Australia following the Reserve Bank's fourth interest rate hike this year. The official cash rate has risen by 25 basis points, now sitting at 4.6%. The move leaves Australians facing some of the highest borrowing costs in the developed world. Liberal leader Angus Taylor says the government has only itself to blame.
6: Labor's spending has been much faster than the overall economy. Households, families are having to tighten their belts, but the government hasn't tightened its belt, and that drives up inflation.
5: But Treasurer Jim Chalmers argues the war in Iran is stoking inflation and that's putting pressure on rates.
7: Australians are paying a very hefty price for that war in the Middle East, and today that price became a bit steeper with this decision from the Independent Reserve Bank. So we do take responsibility for our part of the fight against inflation. That's why we will continue to manage the budget in a responsible way.
5: The Prime Minister has welcomed OpenAI's engagement with the federal government after rogue software accessed government websites. The tech giant has apologised for the incident, which happened in June, but the government was only told last week. OpenAI will delay the release of its next generation model while the company strengthens cyber defences. The Greens party room is expected to meet in the coming days to elect their second leader in just over a year. Larissa Waters has stepped down due to health issues. Sarah Hanson-Young was the first to throw her hat in the ring for the top job, followed by Maureen Faruqi. David Shoebridge is also believed to be canvassing support, but is yet to declare his candidacy. An Australian study has examined the effect of taking aspirin in relation to a person's risk of developing dementia. The research has found low-dose aspirin was associated with a 70% lower risk of dementia among older people with a particular genetic profile. Monash University's Dr. Peter Francquet says the study is a good starting point.
8: To see whether aspirin might affect dementia outcomes based on genetic profiles.
5: And the first piece of the Brisbane 2032 Olympic and Paralympic emblem has been unveiled in Queensland's far north. A pink and gold ray-like symbol was showcased in Cairns, but its official meaning is yet to be revealed. The next section will be unveiled in Townsville today, while the complete design will be revealed in Brisbane on Monday.
2: With the 6PR app, you have the power of 6PR in the palm of your hand. 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Perth 6PR.
5: Brazil have defeated the Socceroos 4-2 in front of a record crowd at Suncorp Stadium. Vinicius Jr. slotting the visitors' fourth and final goal of the match.
9: Coolly rolled into the corner. Again, Patrick Beach went the right way, but he couldn't get there.
5: Phoenix Crossland will miss Sunday's NRL Grand Final. The Knights hooker handed a four-match ban over a tackle which left Penrith star Nathan Cleary with a broken leg. Fremantle captain Alex Pearce has avoided surgery after going down with a leg injury in the AFL Grand Final, scans confirming he suffered a partial Achilles tear and calf strain. And fast bowler Nathan Ellis is being sent home from Australia's ODI tour of South Africa due to a side strain.
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5: Checking your weather around around the country. Canberra, mostly sunny, reaching a top of 24. Adelaide, a shower at 2 and a top of 25 degrees. Perth, partly cloudy and a very high chance of morning showers, 19 the top. Brisbane, cloudy and light winds, a top of 24. Sydney, sunny and reaching a top of 25. And Melbourne, cloudy and a slight chance of a shower in the evening and a top of 24.
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9: So there's a question about... I asked a question about the number you would have called when you went into your telephone box. Some are saying it was 1196. Others making reference to 1194. So... Was there a difference between the states, you know, the so-called talking phone, which you can still listen to? I think we've determined in the past, haven't we? You can still listen to the talking phone and it still goes. It's online. Curiously, it's online. I don't know whether somebody's making money out of it, presumably, whether they link it to advertising, haven't had a good look at it. Morning, Tony Macca. Love the program. Steve, hello to you. I believe the number to call the time was 1196. Others say 1194. We'll see if we can get a definitive answer around that. Julian, morning.
10: Good morning. They played on FM radio classic the other day in the Sunday afternoon, The Pastoral Waltz, which was written by an Englishman, which became the theme of Blue Hills.
9: Is that how it originated?
10: Who came to Australia, and he died some time ago in Brisbane, was also adopted by Sidney Torch, the famous American musical composer. So it had many different playings, and Gwen Meredith, of course, was one of them.
9: Was it the same theme for its entire run to your memory? I don't recall it ever changing.
10: I'm not sure about that. Mum used to play it in the kitchen in the old days when she was preparing dinner. No, I thought you might be interested. It's a long piece. It goes for a long time. Well over half an hour. You might have it there, won't you?
9: Just the piece of music, the opening piece for Blue Hills.
10: Oh, it's a waltz.
9: Have a listen to this. Is this the piece of music, Julian? Have a listen.
10: That's right.

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1: We're Trevor's Timber Flooring, and we just like to say
0: we're on a roll with Trevor's Carpets.
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0: We want to get laid.
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0: We're on a roll with Trevor's Carpets. 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
10: Checking your weather around the country. Canberra, mostly sunny, reaching a top of 24. Adelaide, a shower at 2 and a top of 25 degrees. Perth, partly cloudy and a very high chance of morning showers, 19 the top. Brisbane, cloudy and light winds, a top of 24. Sydney, sunny and reaching a top of 25. And Melbourne, cloudy and a slight chance of a shower in the evening and a top of 24.
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1: The regular contributors. Good on you, Nat. It's great to talk to you. Thank you for being part of the program, Natalie. Appreciate it. Nat's in Broadmeadows here in Melbourne Town, wherever you are, right across Australia. I'm Tony McManus. Nice to have your company. Yeah, you can join us. Look who it is, Johnny DeRemus, Passing Parade. Good morning, John.
2: This is John DeRemus with the Passing Parade, the story of an animal doctor whose favorite prescription was murder. I'll be back after this message.
3: Something's worrying you, Holmes. 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
3: Elementary, old chap.
2: John Kaiser was born near the small town of Pocahontas, Arkansas in 1872. And from his earliest childhood, his ambition was to become a veterinary surgeon, and it was no surprise to anyone when, on graduating as such, he set up his plate in his hometown. He was 52 when he took his first wife, a widow with three grown-up children. The following year, she fell ill and died. Kaiser collected $10,000 from an insurance policy she had taken out soon after their marriage. 12 months later, his niece, Mrs. Dora Riggs, who lived in the district, also fell ill and died. She was followed to the grave that same year by her husband. Kaiser collected their property and insurances. In 1929, the now wealthy veterinarian married another widow, Rosina Arnold, who came from a well-to-do family and had an 8-year-old son named Bruce. Rosina didn't believe in insurance, and for 3 years she resisted her husband's efforts to talk her into taking out a policy. Finally, in September 1932, she weakened. 6 weeks later, she was dead, and Kaiser was $25,000 the richer. He then turned his attentions to her grief-stricken parents, Mr. and Mrs. Bonner, who were intensely fond of him. Both passed away in the course of the next 4 years, Mr. Bonner early in 1934, Mrs. Bonner in June 1936. Kaiser came into a part of their estate. The bulk of it went to their grandson, Bruce, who was now 15 years old. The boy adored Kaiser, who was, of course, his stepfather. He was a sturdy lad, and something of a football star at the local high school. Bruce represented the last worthwhile source of income to Kaiser. But by now, the townsfolk had begun to talk. Devoted as they were to old Doc Kaiser, they could not help putting two and two together. Unfortunately, however, they did nothing about it, and on October 9th, 1936... the news hit Pocahontas like a bombshell. Bruce was dead. Suspicion abruptly turned to certainty. An angry mob gathered in front of Kaiser's house. Only the intervention of Sheriff John Thompson saved Kaiser from a lynching party. Taken into protective custody by Thompson, he was driven to the nearby town of Perigold and deposited in a cell to await the findings of an autopsy on Bruce's body. The autopsy duly revealed that the boy had died of strychnine poisoning. On November 19th, charged with murder, Kaiser was returned to Pocahontas to face trial. En route, he drew a vial of strychnine from his pocket and swallowed the contents. Minutes later, the life of one of the most hideous paradoxes of good and evil 20th century America had ever known came to an end. Our time is up till we meet again for another chapter in the Passing Parade. This is John DeRemus. Thank you so much. And goodbye for now.
1: 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My portable radio takes 4 AAA batteries, and yet I can't receive 5 AA. 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I'm sure that's not the case. Frio learnt, never turn your back on a hungry lion. Bang! And the other one here, was it the Wrigley Company that sponsored Dad and Dave all those years ago, right through the entire series? You're absolutely correct. It was Wrigley's.
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8: Text ending in 111 says, Tyrone, please ask Ender what he thinks of Andy Burnham. That's Prime Minister Andy Burnham's speech. In brackets, big on rhetoric, small on detail. Ender?
9: That's a very good point, actually. I think a lot of people would go along with that. There was a lot of emotion in his speech today because he lost his dad, Roy, just a couple of years ago. Roy Burnham had dementia, was in a care home, was very well looked after. And Andy Burnham has seen the care home crisis and social care issues firsthand for a number of years now. So he got very emotional today talking about that situation. He also hinted at moving closer to the European Union, or at least laying out a pathway to Britain possibly rejoining the EU, which is huge. And he's also looking at removing what they call the triple lock on pensions, that pensions go up each year by one of either inflation, wages or food prices, whichever is the greatest. And it's going up, pensions are going up so much here that basically the government can't afford it anymore. So he is looking at tweaking that a little bit, but not until 2030. So I think it was a speech that is trying to offer hope, but our listeners are right. I mean, just where is he getting the hope from, and who's going to pay for it?
8: Yeah, who's going to pay for it? That's the question we're asking about a range, like hundreds of projects. Who's going to pay for it?
9: Yes, and there is less than zero cash in these government coffers. Yeah. I mean, I read the other day the UK is paying almost $800 million a day servicing the interest on debt. And if the money that goes towards servicing the interest on debt were a government department, it would be number three after health and welfare. Yeah. I mean, that's shocking, Tony. Absolutely shocking.
8: Tell us about these terror suspects that have been released on bail. Who, how, why, where and when?
9: So this was the incident the other night, in the middle of the night, outside RAF Fairford, which is a slice of America in Gloucestershire in England. It's an American airbase. Huge. Aircraft go from there to carry out bombing missions in Iran and across the Middle East. Female farmer driving down her laneway sees these guys. They're in balaclavas. There were vans. She rings the police. She reckons there was 10 of them. Five got arrested, five scarpered. And they were initially arrested on suspicion of preparing acts of terrorism. They then got bail within a matter of hours. The Americans, courtesy of Trump and Rubio, are saying that this is a foreign state actor involved here and that they've been monitoring these guys for a long time. And yet there doesn't seem to have been the evidence to merit holding them in police custody. So something has gone badly wrong here. You get the impression we're not being told the full story or picture, perhaps for security reasons. But the security of an RAF airbase came down to a local female farmer driving her unit or truck along a laneway with full beams on and driving into a group of guys with balaclavas. Mm. You couldn't make it up.
8: Yeah, well, there'll be more on that, no doubt. We just lose Ender, did we? No?
9: I'm here, Tony.
8: Oh, sorry, I was just going to say there'll be plenty more on that, you would imagine, as that unfolds.
9: Yeah, you would hope so. I mean, it just doesn't make sense. Normally, if there's a terror suspect arrested, they get detained for at least 72 hours, and then that person's mobile phone, computer, emails, any form of communication, their house gets turned upside down, all while they're still inside. These guys were out in 6 hours.
8: 6 hours. I wish you well tomorrow. It's a big day. I know those big events are very important to you and the opportunities that they present. So wish you well, and we will talk next week.
9: Thanks, T-Mac. I'm very grateful. Thank you, and have a wonderful rest of the week, Australia.
8: You too, mate. Thank you, Mark Bolan, having a birthday today. Now, well, he's no longer with us, of course. He passed away. He died very, very young. He was only 29, 1977. But you think of the great body of work, English singer, Muso, driving force behind the band T-Rex that we knew and loved. They were especially popular in the UK during the very early 70s, the big hits, things like Hot Love, Metal Guru. He died in 77, 2 weeks before his 30th birthday. Killed in a car accident in a vehicle driven by his girlfriend. The car collided with a tree. What could have been? Mark Bolan, we remember him fondly. On this day, he was born 1947.

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7: 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The characters are portrayed by radio actors reading a script. Some episodes may contain material which some people may find offensive or upsetting. 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
8: The Man in the Mist.
9: I was sobbing my heart out just before David came into the shop. My mother-in-law, Lady Elliot, through George, my husband, had struck a blow which I felt might destroy my whole life. She had persuaded my husband, George, to withdraw his guarantee at the bank, so I would have to close up my antique shop. And it was in this depressed frame of mind that David found me. When I began to cry again, suddenly he was off guard. My unhappiness was too much for him. And it was then that he told me he loved me.
10: What have I said, Nadine? Oh, what have I said?
9: You love me?
10: Ever since I first saw you. I didn't know it was love then, but as the years have gone by, as I've grown older, I'm getting to know you more and more. Yes, Nadine, now I worship you.
9: David, I had no idea.
10: I never meant to tell you. I'm a fool, a stupid fool. Oh, why don't you order me out of the shop this minute?
9: Why? Because I can't believe it. It doesn't seem possible.
10: Not from your point of view. You're my aunt.
9: Only an aunt by marriage, and we are practically the same age, but... I always thought of you as a boy, a young boy. Till just lately.
10: It's only in the last 2 months that I've begun to realize how this has taken hold of me, Nadine. Oh, I must stop this talk. It's ridiculous, crazy. Now I've spoiled everything, haven't I?
9: What do you mean?
10: Well, our friendship. What do you suppose I've been coming up to London for every day?
9: Well, today you went to look for more work, didn't
10: you? Oh, yes, today, but most times I've invented excuses. I just wanted to see you, talk to you, be with you. Even if it was only just for a few minutes. Oh, there have been days when I didn't dare walk into the shop. I've walked up and down on the other side of the street, hoping to catch just a glimpse of you. When it's been foggy, I've even walked right past your shop, just so that I might see you inside.
9: David, I don't know what to say about this.
10: When you had time to think about it, you won't ever want to see me again. Oh, it's quite preposterous, of course. I'll go now.
9: David.
10: Don't keep me here, please. I'm so embarrassed. I've told you too much already, but don't worry, Nadine. I won't insult you again. You're my aunt, and Uncle George is your husband, and that's something I've got to remember for the rest of my life. Goodbye, Nadine.
9: David, don't go.
10: Goodbye.
9: Please.
10: Forgive me for being such a fool.
9: David in love with me. David of all people. What a crazy world this is.

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1: G'day, this is Kevin Bloody Wilson. We're on a roll at Trevor's Carpets and we're waiting here for you.
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2: We want to get laid.
1: Trevor's Carpets.
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9: It is Australia Overnight. Have we got time for a Who Am I? Yes, we do. Who Am I? Having a birthday today. US actress. I starred in one of the most popular TV programs of the 70s. Lots of movies. Married to one of the great songwriters of our time. I'm having a birthday today and I'm 95. 133-693. It's a Who Am I? Much loved. Drop dead? Yes. 95 today. 133-693.
10: At 6BR, we want to hear from you. 133-882. 6BR.
11: Hello, I'm Chelsea Bowden. The opposition says it's a dark day for Australia following the Reserve Bank's fourth interest rate hike this year. The official cash rate has risen by 25 basis points, now sitting at 4.6%. The move leaves Australians facing some of the highest borrowing costs in the developed world. Liberal leader Angus Taylor says the government has only itself to blame.
12: Labor's spending has been much faster than the overall economy. Households, families are having to tighten their belts, but the government hasn't tightened its belt, and that drives up inflation.
11: But Treasurer Jim Chalmers argues the war in Iran is stoking inflation and that's putting pressure on rates.
13: Australians are paying a very hefty price for that war in the Middle East, and today that price became a bit steeper with this decision from the Independent Reserve Bank. So we do take responsibility for our part of the fight against inflation. That's why we will continue to manage the budget in a responsible way.
11: The Prime Minister has welcomed OpenAI's engagement with the federal government after rogue software accessed government websites. The tech giant has apologised for the incident, which happened in June, but the government was only told last week. OpenAI will delay the release of its next generation model while the company strengthens cyber defences. The Greens party room is expected to meet in the coming days to elect their second leader in just over a year. Larissa Waters has stepped down due to health issues. Sarah Hanson-Young was the first to throw her hat in the ring for the top job, followed by Maureen Faruqi. David Shoebridge is also believed to be canvassing support, but is yet to declare his candidacy. An Australian study has examined the effect of taking aspirin in relation to a person's risk of developing dementia. The research has found low-dose aspirin was associated with a 70% lower risk of dementia among older people with a particular genetic profile. Monash University's Dr. Peter Francquet says the study is a good starting point.
7: To see whether aspirin might affect dementia outcomes based on genetic profiles.
11: And the first piece of the Brisbane 2032 Olympic and Paralympic emblem has been unveiled in Queensland's far north. A pink and gold ray-like symbol was showcased in Cairns, but its official meaning is yet to be revealed. The next section will be unveiled in Townsville today, while the complete design will be revealed in Brisbane on Monday.
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11: Brazil have defeated the Socceroos 4-2 in front of a record crowd at Suncorp Stadium. Vinicius Jr. slotting the visitors' fourth and final goal of the match.
14: Cool and rolled into the corner. Again, Patrick Beach went the right way, but he couldn't get there.
11: Phoenix Crossland will miss Sunday's NRL Grand Final. The Knights hooker handed a four-match ban over a tackle which left Penrith star Nathan Cleary with a broken leg. Fremantle captain Alex Pearce has avoided surgery after going down with a leg injury in the AFL Grand Final, scans confirming he suffered a partial Achilles tear and calf strain. And fast bowler Nathan Ellis is being sent home from Australia's ODI tour of South Africa due to a side strain.
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7: Checking your weather around the country. Canberra, mostly sunny, reaching a top of 24. Adelaide, a shower at 2 and a top of 25 degrees. Perth, partly cloudy and a very high chance of morning showers, 19 the top. Brisbane, cloudy and light winds, a top of 24. Sydney, sunny and reaching a top of 25. And Melbourne, cloudy and a slight chance of a shower in the evening and a top of 24.
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3: Tony, I am 55. I'm up at 4 o'clock, 6pm, been in trucking for 20 years. This is from Jamie. Can we blow that up, old son? Can we do that one? Thank you. I have no super, broke, about to lose everything. Between ATO banks and the wonderful economy, nothing left for medicine or food, let alone anything else. What's the point of living? Time to end things. At least my family would get $1 million in life insurance. Jamie, I'm sorry that you feel like that. I can't understand. My thoughts are with you. And Jamie, if you need any help and support, you can either ring this program, happy to have a talk to you on the air. But if you need help, I would highly recommend that you get in touch with Lifeline. They're amazing, Jamie, 55. And you're at home, you've been in business for a long time, trucking, as you say, but it's a tough time. But if you haven't picked up the phone, you should have a word with the great people at Lifeline, 13 11 14. They're highly skilled, highly trained. They'll listen to what you have to say and provide options that maybe just at this time you may not necessarily be able to see. And I assure you, you're not alone in that. There are many of us that go through those moments. So 13, 11, 14, you can text them if that helps, Jamie. 0477, 13, 11, 14. That's the text line, but call them. They'd love to hear from you, 13, 11, 14. And Jamie, come back to me and let me know. Helen in Greensboro, morning.
4: Good morning, Tony. I feel sad about that.
3: Yeah.
4: Because everybody goes through bad patches in their life, and if you somehow get over it, believe me, Jamie, you do. I'm an old lady and you do. Can I say, people have forgotten. I remember we lived in Fitzroy in the 1950s. I've been listening to people ringing up, and there were homeless people in the 50s. Probably during the great rape rises in the 80s and 90s.
3: It was a really tough time too.
4: We were paying interest. We needed a personal loan at 25%.
3: Wow.
4: And I have never forgotten it. We needed a personal loan because we were going through a bad patch in our business and we needed to borrow money from the bank. And it was at 25%. Our house interest rate was 18%.
3: Yeah, I was about to say 17, 18 during that time. That was a really hard time for many of us, Helen.
4: And we survived it. And I think I'm doing okay because my husband passed away. I think I've mentioned that just over a year ago. But I ran for another thing and I didn't know how to tackle it. I have an acquaintance who is Indian and she's my age and we met up yesterday and she told me yesterday, I've known the lady but not really known her, and she goes to me, the first thing she said to me was, you're lucky your husband's dead, you know, because she's still with her husband. It was an arranged marriage and she's very unhappy. And at my age, she's either late 70s or close to that, or maybe a bit earlier. She doesn't know how to get out of that relationship because she's been in it for so long. And it was the first time I'd heard her story. And she goes to me, even though, you know, we're not the same culture, I'm European and she's Asian, She goes, can you give me a hug? She goes, I need a hug.
3: Oh.
4: And I think, and it was so sad. It still makes me sad thinking about that poor woman and what she said to me. And I didn't know how, at this age, at my age, how I can change how she thought or what I can't say to her, leave him. At that age, you don't.
3: No.
4: You are stuck in a relationship. Sorry, I'm boring everybody.
3: Not at all, Helen.
4: And I wanted to ring up earlier to say that I didn't know, I don't know how to help her because at my age of life, you're at the end of your life so that you don't need to be unhappy. And she is clearly, early in the morning she was drinking alcohol and clearly there is something wrong when you're doing that in the morning.
3: Yeah.
4: Sorry, I'm boring. I'm sorry.
3: Helen, no need to apologise, and thank you for sharing that story. Helen, keep in touch, as you will. I no doubt you will for the next couple of mornings, Thursday and Friday morning for Australia overnight. Keep in touch and let me know that you're going to be okay and that your friend is okay as well. Nicole, good morning in Glenroy.
5: Oh, good morning, Tony. It's been a while since I've spoke to you.
3: As I speak to you, Nick, we've got the annoyed because we've got the news not far away. Would you be happy to hang and I'll come back to you shortly?
5: Yeah, well, I can talk like a fast rapper.
3: I know, you can. And I look forward to that. Stay there, Nicole, and I promise you I'll come back to you ASAP. Peter Costello made us debt-free. Now we have a $1 trillion debt, a lot of money. There is debt, whether it's a trillion, but it's a lot of money. I understand it. But it's a different time. I mean, I don't know whether Peter Costello has made any comment of late. He may well have, as to what he would do and how it's got to this. Tony, you're sleeping under a rock. And this current government just okayed 30,000 legal people who are legally here, over 30,000 more Labor Party voters. Well, see, that's a level of cynicism to which I just don't subscribe. It's the cynicism that will get the better of us. What we've got to do is find action. What we've got to do is find what the answers are. We can all be cynical, but where are the answers? 133693.
6: 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Big crowd of City Beach yesterday. 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A couple of big white pointers lobbed in as well, and the drones were in the air. Quite spectacular scenes down at your beach yesterday.
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3: Lots of time for your calls. The other side of the new coming up top of the hour. It's 5 o'clock right where we are. It's a couple of hours earlier in WA. Good morning to you. Have a great day. Whatever your plans are for the rest of this Wednesday morning.
17: Got something to say? Call 6PR 133-882.
18: Good morning, I'm Dusty Fitzpatrick. Interest rates have risen to a 15-year high as the Reserve Bank tries to tame Australia's stubbornly high inflation. The official cash rate has jumped another 25 basis points and is now at 4.6%. It's the fourth increase this year and adds about $100 a month to the average mortgage repayment. Shadow Treasurer Tim Wilson claims high government spending has forced the RBA's hand.
19: They're being forced into increasing interest rates. That's why it's so important to get to the central problem, which is government policy that is basically playing a game of interest rate chicken with the Reserve Bank, and on this occasion they've blinked.
18: The Prime Minister says his engagement with OpenAI has been constructive following a major cyber attack. The tech giant has apologised after one of its agents breached four government websites, including Medicare. OpenAI's chief strategy officer will appear before a parliamentary committee into AI next week. Anthony Albanese says investigations into the incident are still underway.
20: OpenAI have been very constructive and open in engaging in that process, and I welcome that. Artificial intelligence can improve economic growth, improve our productivity, but there are risks.
18: Sarah Hanson-Young is throwing her hat into the ring to lead the Greens following the resignation of Larissa Waters. Senator Waters has stepped down from the top job to manage a chronic kidney condition. Current Deputy Leader Maureen Faruqi and Nick McKim are preparing a joint ticket. The party will choose its next leader via a secret ballot over the coming days at a retreat in Sydney. Three people have been charged, including the alleged gunman, over the mistaken identity death of a man in Sydney's southwest. 23-year-old Marco Tapia was shot dead in the bedroom of his Glen Alpine home at the start of this month. Two men and a 16-year-old boy have been arrested. A man's been arrested in northern New South Wales after two bodies were found on a rural property weeks apart. The 32-year-old was taken to hospital after police located the bodies of two men at a Gurren Nang home over the past fortnight. Doctors will walk off the job across Victoria's public hospital system tomorrow afternoon. They'll rally outside state parliament over unsustainable working hours. AMA Victoria President Dr. Simon Judkins says patient safety is their main concern.
21: Working under incredibly stressful conditions, really conditions that lead our doctors to be incredibly fatigued. They're working, you know, up to 80 hours a week. They're not having consistent breaks during that work.
18: And the first piece of the Brisbane 2032 Olympic and Paralympic emblem has been unveiled in far north Queensland. In finance, the Dow Jones is trading down 133 points, the Nasdaq up 15 points, one Australian dollar, buying 69.8 US cents.
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18: The Socceroos have gone down to Brazil 4-2 in front of a record crowd at Suncorp Stadium. More than 52,000 fans turned out to the match. Newcastle Knights hooker Phoenix Crossland has copped a four-match ban, ruling him out of Sunday's NRL Grand Final. The 26-year-old pleaded guilty to a dangerous contact charge for a tackle which left Penrith's Nathan Cleary with a broken leg. The Roosters have named utility Connor Watson in their squad for Sunday night's decider against the Knights. And Geelong veteran Jake Collar-Jackson is hanging up the boots after 209 AFL games. The 31-year-old premiership player has been medically retired due to concussion. That's the very latest news and sport.
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18: Checking your weather around the country. Canberra, mostly sunny, reaching a top of 24. For Adelaide today, a shower or two, heading for a top of 25 degrees. In Perth, partly cloudy and a very high chance of morning showers, 19 the top. For Brisbane today, cloudy with light winds, a top of 24. In Sydney, sunny, a top of 25. And for Melbourne, cloudy with a slight chance of a shower in the evening, a top of 24 degrees.
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28: Yes, g'day, good morning. How are you? Hope you're going well on this Tuesday morning, the 29th of September. Hope you had a good long weekend and welcome to the show this morning. Lots of people were listening in yesterday. And again, thanks for getting stuck into our yes-no questions as you have been doing all calendar year. We had a little cheeky one yesterday, a whimsical one. Do you want to talk about it? It being what happened on Saturday afternoon, Perth time. And we had a lot of correspondence. We tried to talk to each other and get each other through what was a pretty grim and dark old day for Freo. I know the talkback continued right through the day and into last night on Sports Today with the gang, with the sports guys. But the phone lines are open. I know there's a story in the West today about psychiatrists saying, listen, when you're back in the workplace, be nice to your colleagues. Be nice to your colleagues. So the story and the chat continues. Just on that, we are here until midday today.
29: A 3-hour tour.
28: Thanks, Rhino. Beautifully done. And if you want to call us, you can. 1-833-882. One of our correspondents has let us know that the Brisbane homecoming party has started in the Brisbane Botanic Gardens. So they do have, you know, to the victor the spoils, they are having their celebrations now, and I'm sure you'll see some vision of that later today. Freo choosing to go pretty low profile on their return to Perth, but the general vibe is they're very grateful for the support and the support they've had all season. 1-833-882 if you want to give us a call today. We've got two tickets to give away to the Choir Boys today. So the Choir Boys, that great Australian pub band, rock band, two tickets to see the Choir Boys as a giveaway today. Coming up on the show, the Reserve Bank, we are expecting sort of around lunchtime, the Reserve Bank is likely to boost the cash rate. In other words, we'll be paying more for our houses on our home mortgages. So around about a third of Australians do have a mortgage, and the RBA is likely to raise interest rates to Savo, which I got to say, as a mortgage owner, it feels a little bit personal. It could go up to 4.6%. So we'll talk about that on the show today. So the Reserve Bank is trying to get us, you, me, everybody, to rein in our spending because they're worried about inflation. But what do the retailers think about that? What do shop owners and retailers think about the Reserve Bank trying to get us to spend less? Surely the government should be spending less on government services and government projects. But we'll talk to the retailers today. That notion of reining your spending, I don't reckon the retailers would be wanting to hear that. So we'll talk to the retailers on the program today. That's our angle. And we are expecting Michelle Bullock to come out around lunchtime today and say, you're going to be paying more for your house, a third of Australia, because it's your fault. 1-833-882. As you heard on breakfast this morning, there were millions of lightning strikes recorded in WA, in central WA, in the last 48 hours. And we'll speak to Cyclone Oz's Josh Toohey to find out a little bit more. Gary Mack will talk to us. He's the mayor of the town of Cambridge, as you know. And he's also the chair of Tamala Park as well, which is the landfill site where potentially the whale carcass could go. And I know Millsy and Russ were talking about this in the last half hour or so. And a lot of people are asking some questions about the whale carcass. Why not drag it out to sea? That one's from Jen. And others are saying, well, surely the big sharks should be tagged if they're in sight. We can all see them from the helicopter. You can see them from the shore. And you just wonder why these things aren't tagged. We've got to know where those things are, don't we? 4 and 5 metre great whites. We surely have to try and keep an eye on those. So they are all good questions, and we will keep asking those questions of the authorities today. As you heard Millsy and Russ discuss, the Chico Roll, Millsy, is turning 75 today, and we'll speak to a journalist and artist who has commissioned a Chico Roll work at the Wagga Agricultural Fair. So we'll have a chat about that today as well. And I do want to let you know that after 11 o'clock today, we've got a good story for you. There's a new family attraction coming, a new permanent sculpture exhibition, and it's opening very, very soon. So I'll tell you more about that as it gets closer to 11 o'clock. Yes, no question for you today. Thank you, Ryan. Yeah, thanks to Games World for our yes, no question today. And our yes, no question is, will an interest rate rise affect you? Will an interest rate rise affect you? I'm a hard yes on this one. My mortgage, now I'm out of the fixed interest rate period into the variable, this will well and truly affect me and my loan with Westpac. Will an interest rate rise affect you, yes or no? John's got in early, says no, it won't, but I do remember paying 18% interest years ago. Thank you, John. Appreciate that. Will an interest rate rise affect you? A third of Australians and West Australians have a mortgage, and I guess many of us also rent. So that ultimately these rate rises will be passed on to people who rent as well via landlords. So the question today, yes or no, will an interest rate rise affect you, or will you be able to absorb it? Are you able to absorb it because you've got a bit of a buffer? Alternatively, you might be like some of the people I know who don't have a mortgage, people who don't have a mortgage at all. Or alternatively, you might not be a homeowner and a mortgage, you know, and subject to mortgage and interest rates courtesy of the banks. 1-833-882. We'll speak to Mike Dockery in just a moment. He's at the Curtin Economics Centre. 1-833-882 or 0487-999-882. Will interest rate rise affect you? The yeses at this stage are, it's got Graham says it's going to kill me. So Graham, I'll put you down as a yes, and we'll keep that tally going throughout the course of the day. Thanks for listening in. Just on the shark, we will talk to Gary Mack in just a moment. Gary Mack, you know, once the shark washes up on the beach and it becomes the problem, if you like, or the, under the remit of the landowner, in other words, the town of Cambridge in this case, it happens all the time. Costs a lot of money, costs $30,000, $40,000, $50,000, $60,000 to dispose of a whale carcass. We do need to get them off the beach because we need the sharks away. We need the oils, the shark oils away. So the whale oil and the sharks away. So that does happen. And the town of Cambridge will talk to us in just a moment on the program. 133-882, if you want to give us a call, our yes no poll today for Games World. Will an interest rate rise affect you? We've got two yeses and one no at this stage. Michael's in Port Kennedy. G'day, Michael.
1: Hey, Simon, how you going?
28: Good, thanks.
1: I actually come across something on Facebook. They're called Do Right Australia, and they're actually questioning the fairness of the interest rate rises, where they've actually put some letters to Jim Chalmers, which I believe he still hasn't answered yet. But people, it resonated with me, because people like myself, I'm in a lucky position. I've paid off my mortgage. I've got savings. I'm just about to retire. I'm going to benefit from it, so it's happy days for me. But I've got three adult children that are just getting on the property ladder, and they're struggling as it is with day-to-day living and petrol prices and all that going up. And they're the ones getting penalised for it. Now, really, the government, I'm not questioning whether it's right or wrong to put up the interest rate and whether that's the correct way to do it. I'm not intelligent enough to know that. But it does seem unfair that my people like myself, who are in a better position, are going to enjoy this, but then my children, who are just trying to set out on life's troubles and careers and stuff like that, they're going to get absolutely hammered by it. And that's not fair. And this is what

0: since 2022. And I guess a lot of us reading, feeling, or observing it in that way. Thanks, Michael. We'll take a break in a sec. It's 16 and a half minutes past nine. This one here from Jan. No, it won't affect me. Brad, thank you, Jan. Brad in Janebrook says interest rates will affect everyone in one way or another. Thank you, Brad. Brendan says, morning, Bowie, definitely. Yes, we can absorb it and rein in our spending. Seriously, I can't spend less than zero, says Brendan. Thanks, Brendan. I'm just refreshed then and I lost your SMS. But love to hear from you today. 133-882. We'll speak to Curtin University in a moment. Reining in spending, what will the retailers think about that message from Michelle Bullitt, the Reserve Bank, and from the federal government? Reining in spending. We're supposed to spend less at the shops, are we? Back in a sec.
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0: you too.
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1: And we want to get laid.
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0: We're on a roll at Trevor's Carpets. And we want to get laid.
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3: Let's go to Professor Mike Dockery. He is at the Bankwest Curtin Economic Centre and joins us now. Professor Mike, good morning. How are you?
4: Good morning, Simon. I'm well, thank you.
3: The RBA is probably going to boost the cash rate from 4.35 to 4.6%. That'll hit me in the hip pocket, Mike. Is there a narrative that we should be spending less? How does it affect retailers and shopping?
4: Oh, that's a good question. I wouldn't say people should be spending less. I mean, people have got to make ends meet. The latest retail figures that we've had have actually been pretty robust despite the economic doom and gloom around. So they tend to look at both what they call discretionary and non-discretionary items. So discretionary things that you sort of purchase by choice, like leisure and restaurants and cafes, and that's actually been pretty strong. And the non-discretionaries like food and petrol and maintenance and things have been stronger. But retail spending's actually holding up pretty well. Whether another rise is going to dampen that spending or not is hard to say. Interest rates, they're such a blunt instrument. So you just had callers coming in saying it won't affect me, I'm a renter.
3: Yep.
4: And of course, for many people, you know, retirees and people who paid their mortgages off and have interest bearing accounts, their income actually goes up. So this is why, you know, we talk about monetary policy being such a blunt instrument.
3: Yeah. So, Mike, as citizens, we know government spent. We know. I'm trying to look at this from a citizen point of view, and I'm a citizen, and so are you. I'm not quite sure what we're supposed to do. And we hear the productivity word all the time. I don't know how I can be more productive or contribute better to the Australian economy. I'm not quite sure what I'm supposed to do at a household level to either rein in spending or be more productive. I'm not really sure what Jim Chalmers and Michelle Bullock are telling me to do.
4: Yeah, it's really out of the hands of the individual household, unfortunately. I mean, households shouldn't do anything other than, you know, make purchases that, you know, optimise, you know, meeting their needs and the things they want to do. They've got to get their kids to school and have them closed and, you know, still live a life yourself. So the RBA are trying to curb some of that, but, you know, it's not... The individual only does it by their decisions about, you know, what they want to spend their money on once they've made their mortgage repayments. And as for productivity, this has just been such a long-term concern for the Australian economy. Most of our gains in productivity for a long time largely came from external factors. So we were able to, because we were adjusting our trade, reducing tariffs, and, you know, with China producing things more and more cheaply, we could specialise in things that we did well and import things that, you know, other countries did more efficiently. So we had gains in productivity through that process. But it seems that process has largely run its steam. And we're now looking at, you know, a lot of hopes on AI is going to boost productivity again, and that should increase, hopefully, real incomes. But before that happens, we've got this other quandary of the investment in AI and data centres actually, you know, driving interest rates up or adding to the pressure for interest rates to go up.
3: And being subsidised by government again. So the government spend, so it goes around in circles, doesn't it, Mike? The government spending does go up. We know, I guess in Australia, philosophically, we have a good welfare system. We would have a good health system, you know, a good service system. So we know that's where we sit on the spectrum. We've got a, you know, it's a great place to live. And we do try and help and protect all of our citizens, but that costs money as well. So, and again, it just keeps going around in circles. So, Mike, look, I appreciate your time today. Will, if you don't mind me asking, will an interest rate rise affect you?
4: It won't affect me. You know, I'm among the lucky people who are in my you know, getting on in life. We've paid off our mortgage, so it won't particularly affect us. But yeah, you know, it does affect me. I mean, I'm still wallowing in the Dockers loss from Saturday.
3: Oh, sorry.
4: But, certainly, I mean, as far as you know, I do feel sorry for people who have recently bought a house. You know, I have children that I hope will one day be able to move out of home and afford their own house. But for those people who have recently purchased, this is the increase we're expecting is going to add about, you know, $70 a month to their repayments. You know,
3: yeah,
4: which are currently about 4,100. So it's really those people who recently got into the home market that are really going to feel the pain.
3: Yeah, for sure. All right. Thanks, Mike. Always good to talk to you. Thank you.
4: Thanks, Simon.
3: Bye. Cheers, mate. Have a good day. Professor Mike Dockery from Curtin, Bankwest Curtin Economic Centre.
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1: 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We'll hit Politically Speaking. We'll jump on the Pub of the Week with Chris Marston. Nick Bruning will be in too. Trent Nikolic talking motoring. Lots of fun. 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
3: Gary Mack is the mayor of the town of Cambridge and he joins me on the show now. G'day, Gary. Good to talk to you again. You got me there, Gary?
21: Yes, I am.
3: Yeah. Hi, Gary. Simon Beaumont. We're at the Royal Show. Geez, there was a big crowd at City Beach yesterday, wasn't there? Plenty of people went down to have a look at the whale carcass and as we saw, a couple of big white pointers lobbed in as well and the drones were in the air and quite spectacular scenes down at your beach yesterday.
21: Absolutely. And, you know, the what was very interesting, right from the shoreline, you could actually see these white pointers because what they were doing, they were actually munching on the whale carcass from the ocean side. And then they were just going through the surf. And what I learned from that is that, you know, sharks can go into very, very shallow water as what happened to that poor fellow up in Sorrento. So, you know, people do have to be very careful. We were lucky enough yesterday that we had government officials come down to have a look at the carcass and towing it out to sea is not a viable option. For a number of reasons. One is that, we need a boat available that's strong enough because the carcass is about 10 metres long and it weighs several tons. And to drag it out to sea, also, that's not seen as a preferred way of dealing with whale carcasses anymore because dead whale carcasses are shark attractants, as we saw yesterday. So what we have to do now is to actually retrieve the carcass, put it on a transport, and basically we're going to take it out to landfill to be buried there. So what we're doing now is we don't have the plant and equipment ourselves to do that, or the transport. So we actually now, as we speak, looking for contractors that are able to do this. And there are people who do this. You might recall, Simon, that 12 years ago, there was a carcass washed up on Scarborough and that took a little while to remove, to the landfill site. But until that carcass is gone, and the carcass, for those who don't know, is in the Doggy Beach, south of City Beach. The beaches are closed because, as I say, there's shark repellents, shark attractants, and we need people to keep safe. And also, given that it is the Doggy Beach, they shouldn't let their dogs swim in the water as well because that could be taken by a shark as well.
3: Yeah. So, Gary, I think there was one washed up at the Hillary on the sort of southern breakwater at Hillary's a few years back as well. So it does happen on occasion. And once they lose their structural integrity, then towing them out to sea it cannot be an issue. Gary, you do have an association with Tamala Park as well. Is it going to end up at that landfill?
21: Look, we're not sure. There's basically three landfill sites that I know of. There's one at Tamala Park. There's one in Baldivis and there's one in Red Hill Gate, which is out in the Swan Valley. Much depends on the size of the truck and how the truck can get into the site itself. So we'll liaise with the contractor on that to find the best place to actually dispose of the carcass. And but you know, it's going to take a bit longer than we anticipated because it's while there's people out there who've done this before, they know what they're doing. It's just engaging them, getting down to getting their plant equipment and their transport down to that part of the beach, and obviously, you know, getting the carcass either in whole or in separate pieces on board a truck to be taken out as quickly as possible. We really need to do this ASAP because they start to putrefy after a while and there's terrible odour. And of course, you know, there's that ongoing risk of being a shark attractant.
3: Yes. Gary, is it within your remit at the town, you know, being a local government, being the local municipality, to talk to the state authorities about tagging the sharks that are there? Are you worried about, you know, the surf lifesaving upcoming? You know, nippers will be in the water in 3 or 4 weeks. Is that within your remit?
21: Look, that's at Surf Life Saving WA. That's for sure. And I'm certainly not, even though I'm a lifesaver myself, I'm not a spokesperson for Surf Life Saving WA or even the City Beach Surf Life Saving Club, of which I'm a member as well. But look, you know, when the shark is retrieved, and the beach is clear and the beach is reopened, what I would say to people if they're nervous, you know, always swim between the flags, because that's where there's a concentration, and all lifesavers would say this, that's where there's a concentration of surf life saving resources. That's where people who've got their eyes peeled on the water, both lifeguards and surf life savers. And so if in doubt, that is the safest place to swim. I would definitely say that. And of course, when the Nipper season open, there's a concentration of resources. There's rubber boats with outboard engines on there. There's people paddling boards and so on. And I know that some clubs have a drone that they, you know, with a qualified drone pilot that can actually, and drones, the drones myself, I've seen the images, are very, very good. So if in doubt, swim between the flags. But not now. I just want to re-emphasise the beaches. Swanbourne, City Beach and Pride are still closed.
3: Yeah, all right. Hey, yeah, Gary, thanks very much for your time. And we'll, you know, as you say, it's attracted interest not only here locally in Perth, but right around the world. It's not often you see 4 or 5 metre great whites, as you say, feasting on a whale carcass with a big crowd of people around it. It's quite an unusual occurrence, isn't it?
21: Oh, it certainly is. And the size of the sharks would be, according to my estimate, you know, so I'm not an expert here, it'd be a couple of metres long for sure, those two sharks.
3: Yeah, indeed. Gary, thanks for your time. All right. A good day. Thank you.
21: Thanks very much. Bye.
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3: The Chico Roll is 75 years of age today, and joining us on the program now is an unlikely Chico Roll expert, journalist and artist Chris Rowe. G'day, Chris.
7: G'day, Simon. How are you going?
3: Going very well, thank you. We're at the Royal Show where foodstuffs like Chico, the Chico Roll are in abundance, Chris. It was suggested that Wagga needed a big Chico Roll, and Chris Rowe stepped in.
7: He had the Chico Roll that nobody was asking for. But, yes, I tapped into Wagga's dubious claim to be the home of the Chico Roll because it was launched here back in 1951 at the show, the Wagga Wagga Agricultural Show. So there you go. It's got a prestigious heritage of show food.
3: And in your life and times as a journo and an artist, Chris, have you been able to work out the veracity of the origins? Was it Wagga? What's your thoughts?
7: So when I made my Chico Roll a couple of years ago, I didn't realise I was stepping into this 74-year-old fight over who owns the Chico Roll, because it was first developed by a bloke from Bendigo in Victoria, and of course we know all about the rivalry between states, and it was developed for the footy too, so there's probably an element of that in it as well. Not that we want to mention the war after what happened on the weekend. But it was a boilermaker down in Bendigo who first made it, named Frank McEncrow. And he looked at the spring rolls that there was a Chinese vendor was selling outside the footy, and he thought, yeah, see, that's a great idea, but it's a bit flaky. So if we toughen up the shell and we make it a bit bigger, you can have a beer in one hand, you can have a Chico in the other, and Bob's your uncle. And so that's where it started, but he launched it at the Wagga Wagga Agricultural Show. Then Bathurst is where it's made today, so Bathurst also has a claim to being the home of the Chico.
3: Yeah, okay. Was there, at any point, Chris, was there chicken in it?
7: Absolutely not. 100% no chicken anywhere near it. It was actually called the Chicken Roll at first, but obviously people pointed out you can't call it that. So the closest thing to chicken it has is beef tallow. It doesn't even have meat, really. It's beef tallow, so beef fat, along with all these great, good, healthy things, barley, cabbage, carrot, celery, onion. You know, you can say you've had your veggies.
3: I like it. Now, speaking of the wars and the troubles, I've got a picture here of your Chico Roll. It's about 2 metres. It's a 2-metre sculpture. You're an artist as well as being a journalist. How has that been received of the owners of the Chico brand? Are they happy with you?
7: Look, it was a little bit controversial at first. I've been reaching out to them, and I initially wanted to make something much bigger and thought they might kick in with a few dollars to make the giant Chico Roll and celebrate it, but they didn't come to the party. And then suddenly when my Chico Roll took off and I ended up on the Today Show and doing interviews all over the place, I let them know, and they were not particularly happy with me using their intellectual property, and I was sent a very strongly worded warning. But I reached out to a mate who's a defamation lawyer and actually represented Hoax back in the day, so he gave me some very good advice and was like, mate, it's satire, it's art, you're fine. So
3: yeah. Well, it looks fantastic. It's in its trademark little paper bag with Chico in the red writing, which is something we all know and love. 75 years on, is it still selling? Are people still eating them, Chris?
7: I think they are. So back, apparently it peaked in the 1970s, around 40 million Chico rolls a year they were selling at that point. And I think they're still selling somewhere around the 4 or 5 million a year, and you can buy them in the supermarkets now and all of that.
3: Yeah.
7: And of course, Chico won the Bathurst, race last year. There was a Chico car all decked out like a Chico roll, but, that won Bathurst last year. So, you know, that's the brand's still alive and well, owned by Americans, unfortunately, but still made here in Australia. So.
3: I reckon, when it was peaking in the 70s when I was at school, Chico Rolls, Polly Waffles, all those big brands, Chris, very good for your heart, your teeth, your blood vessels. We're still battling on, and we got the cane at school as well, so it all worked out well in the end.
7: Ran with deep fried oil. Do you remember how saucy those ads were before, though? Like you mentioned, someone felt it was objectification. I remember as a kid being like, Chico Roll felt a bit naughty because, you know, there was your very sort of salacious images of the girls on the motorbikes with the Chicos, and I remember thinking, oh, that's a very grown up thing that I'm not sure if I can have.
3: A grown up finger. Chris, brilliantly done, mate. There are photographs of your Chico roll on the internet, but where is it now? Where physically is it?
7: It's actually in Bendigo at the moment. So Bendigo decided that they would steal the march on Wagga for the 75th anniversary, and so there's a pub down there that just had a month of celebrating the 75-year anniversary. And they've also got a motorbike museum attached to it, so it sort of fits in with the Chico legacy, and they got all the vintage posters and had my selfie-sized Chico down there as well, and had a bunch of chefs in cooking up sort of special Chico roll dishes and all sorts of stuff. So, yeah, it was good fun.
3: Yeah, well done, mate. Hey, great chat. Thank you. Well done. Keep up the good work.
7: No worries. Thanks, mate. See ya.
3: See you, mate. See, Chris Rowe, journalist, artist. He made a 2-metre Chico roll a few years ago. It was first designed, made, engineered in 1951, never contained chicken. The Chico Roll is turning 75, and happy to hear from you today. They're kind of tasty, aren't they? That you probably shouldn't have more than, I don't know, a couple of year, I wouldn't have thought. They are nice with chips, of course, and we're at the Royal Show, and I've walked in past the crunchy, the, what are they called, Tony, the curly crisp things, what are they called? What do they call those curly potato swirls or something like that? So at the Royal Show, there's hot donuts. There's lots of fine food and fine produce here, beautiful meat from the rural areas. But, of course, the Royal Show, there is a little bit of food around that, you know, you can enjoy on a special occasion. So happy to hear from you on all of that. That food stuff that you eat and you're not completely sure what's in it, it gives us an opportunity to replay Willie. Willie spoke to Mick and I a couple of years ago. We were trying to work out what was in sunscreen, and Mick Collis, being Mick Collis, of course, thought that sunscreen was mainly comprised of milk because of the colour. 133-882 is the phone number if you want to give us a call. Here's Willie talking about sunscreen and maybe Chico Rolls.
8: The grey cell, the tendons and all the stuff, even the gut, the intestines, the whole lot.
3: So that's what's in sunscreen, apparently. 133-882. Ben, that was the chair. It wasn't me, Ben, it was the chair, seriously. 133-882 is the phone number. Dave says, Bowie, 4 bags of Chico Rolls in the supermarket, including individual bags on a good day, $6. Whack in the air fry for 20 minutes, lashings of salt. Beautiful, says Dave. Thanks, Dave. Eat responsibly, Dave. 133-882 is the phone number.
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4: Who better to speak about country WA, regional WA and the Royal Show than Terry Tuck Waldron, who joins us on the program now. G'day, Tuck. How are you?
5: G'day, Bowie. How are you down there at the show and all your listeners out there? Good to hear you.
4: Yeah, you too, mate. And it's, I jokingly asked one of our guests this morning who just happened to wander past a guy called Keith. He's a volunteer. He's 76. He's an ex-farmer. I said, hey, you don't, on air, I said, you don't know Tuck Waldron, do you? And he goes, yeah, I do actually. I went to school with him. And I always feel when I talk to you, there's not too many people or families or towns in WA you haven't come into contact with somehow, is there?
5: Well, that's what happens when you get old, Bowie. But look, I've been really lucky. You know, I was brought up in the country down at Coginup and the different roles in sport and in real estate and politics and that I had got me around country WA all the time, as well as being, you know, born and bred there. And over the years, you just meet so many, and it's great. I love it. And I still love getting out around country WA, and I've just been out there recently, actually.
4: Yep. Where'd you go, Tuck?
5: Oh, well, I get out a bit. I still chair a board, and I get out to the northern wheat belt and the eastern wheat belt, and then down south. I've been down south for footy finals. It's a wonderful time of the year out in the bush, Bowie, with all the footy, netball, hockey grand finals, and then the shows. So it's a really good time of the year. Generally, it's been a terrific year out there. There's been a dry patch sort of east of Narrogin, southeast of Wickapin, down the board in that area, been pretty dry, and a few of my old mates at Dumbly Young Cookerin's had it pretty dry this year, but they have had a couple of reasonable rains, so generally things are good out there, generally, and you know, it's a good time of the year to be out there.
4: Yeah, for sure, and I think, Tuck, I was at a cafe on Sunday. I think I saw some Country Week soccer kids in around, so there's plenty of country people up for the show as well. Tuck, do you have memories of the show when you were a kid coming to the show?
5: Yeah, I do. I have some different memories, Bowie. I mean, my first memories when I was a kid, my dad had a stud Pole Hereford cattle, so I remember being at the show with all the cattle, etc. And then I guess when I was at boarding school up in Perth, and I went, it was a back in the mid-60s, there was a big yo-yo craze, and everyone was walking around the show with Coca-Cola yo-yos and, you know, doing rock the baby in the cradle, walking the dog and over the top and all those things. And, of course, like everyone else, you know, I know it's not on these days, but the boxing tent with George Stewart. The wood choppers are still going, which I love, and the police building used to be a big thing back in those days, though. The police building, and I remember there was someone's hand in a bottle, and I thought it was pretty cool back in the day. But no, great memories of the show. Great for kids and families. And I haven't been this year yet, but I was down there last year. And it was just as good as it's ever been.
4: Yeah, well done, Tuck. Nice to hear your voice. You know, it's changed over the years. It sort of went super commercial, didn't it, in the 80s, and it's bounced back a bit, Tuck. There's a big crowd here today, and the education, you know, where the fibre and the food come from out in the region, it's a very strong theme from the Royal Agricultural Society these days. So it has gone back to what it used to be, I think, Tuck.
5: No, it has, and I think they're doing a great job down there at the moment. And the show was really good. But there's one little story. When I was a young bloke, had my first children, of course, we used to take them to the Coginup show.
4: Yes.
5: And we used to tell them that was the biggest and best show in the world. and they believed it, saved me having to bring them to Perth and spend them more money for the Royal Show. But of course, once they got to school and talked to a few mates, they got me in the end, and I was down there like every other parent, handing out money. And I still remember the day my wife stuck 50 bucks in a bra. Why you do that, I'll never know. She said, no, in case someone steals it. And, of course, guess what happened? She lost it. Anyway, we got through, Bowie, and what a great experience for kids. And hope you're having a good time. And it's great 6PR broadcasting down there. And some of your interviews have been fantastic, listening to people from different parts of the state and different industries, because Country WA, you know, it's so important. Such good people out there. That's why I love still doing some work out there and getting out there as much as I can.
4: Yeah, well done, Tuck. And Brenton sent you a message. He says, looking forward to listening to Tuck. He will be grinning from ear to ear since his beloved Cogenup Cougars won the flag this year. Is that right?
5: Mate, the old Cogee Cougars, they went through the season undefeated. They won the first, the second semi by 14 goals and the grandy by 14 goals. They had a fantastic team and good luck to them, because a few years ago that club was struggling a bit, the little old club, but they're good people got involved and it's going really well. So, yeah, good on them. And there's lots of other winners out there, and it's a great time of the year.
4: Yeah, great time of the year here, and as you say, right through regional WA. Tuck, thank you. Thanks. Always enjoy our chats. Good man. Have a good day, Tuck.
5: Good on you, Bowie. Keep up your good work down there. See you, mate.
4: Yes, see you, mate.
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6: Good morning, I'm Sasha Foote. Mortgage holders are being warned interest rates may not yet have reached their peak. The Reserve Bank raised interest rates for the fourth time this year, lifting the official cash rate by 25 basis points to 4.6%. The RBA says stubbornly high inflation cuts simply be blamed on the conflict in the Middle East. Governor Michelle Bullock has flagged another rate hike may be on the cards when the board next meets in November.
7: We will do what is needed with the interest rate. I don't know what other tools, if others have, there's no tools I'm aware of that we've got to address inflation in our armoury. So it's interest rate is the tool, it is the primary tool, and we will use it as needed to address the inflation challenge.
6: Police in New South Wales have charged three people, including the alleged gunman accused of being involved in the mistaken identity killing of a man in Sydney Southwest. 23-year-old Marco Tapia died at the scene after being shot inside a Glen Alpine home. Detectives allege the trio, aged between 16 and 23, all entered the house on the night of the incident. Federal government departments are being told to harden their cybersecurity defences following the data breach involving an AI agent. A bot from OpenAI gained unauthorised access to four government websites, including parts of Medicare. The US Secretary of State has claimed the plot targeted an RAF base in the UK clearly involves a foreign actor. Five people have been arrested on suspicion of terror offences but released on police bail after being stopped near RAF Fairford. Iran has denied any involvement despite the base being used by US forces to launch attacks in the Middle East. Genetic analysis has uncovered the potential benefits of aspirin when it comes to lowering a person's risk of dementia. A Monash study has examined how a person's genes influence the medication's effect on their cognitive decline. Monash University's Dr. Peter Franskwitz says the research provided some promising results.
8: We found that there's a genetic signature which if people take the aspirin, lowers their dementia risk by 70%.
6: And a man in Singapore has been charged with posting an AI-generated image of a saltwater crocodile in a popular reservoir, sparking public concern and causing the water agency to suspend its work.
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6: Checking sport, the Socceroos have gone down swinging against Brazil in their second friendly, losing 4-2 in Brisbane. It was 2-2 at halftime, courtesy of another screamer from Connor Metcalf. And on the opening night of the Australian Short Course Swimming Championships, Ed Somerville has won the 200-metre freestyle with a short course record, while Ben Armbruster did the same in the men's 50-metre butterfly. That is the very latest. I'm Sasha Foote.
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24: Checking your weather around the country. Canberra mostly sunny, reaching a top of 24. For Adelaide today, a shower or two, heading for a top of 25 degrees. In Perth, partly cloudy and a very high chance of morning showers, 19 the top. For Brisbane today, cloudy with light winds, a top of 24. In Sydney, sunny, a top of 25. And for Melbourne, cloudy with a slight chance of a shower in the evening, a top of 24 degrees.
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4: Will Schofield is my co-host. Scoey, welcome to you, mate. It's been a massive couple of days for the footy public over here.
26: Absolutely. It has. Paps, great to be with you, mate. It is Opinion Tuesday, so get him in early, 133-882. My last couple of stints on radio has just been wall-to-wall calls, and I've absolutely loved it. Now, I'd love to consume 6PR every hour of every day, which, you know, I do try to, but sometimes I don't quite get to those sort of areas. So I don't know exactly where we've got to in the grand final fallout and coverage. And I know it's probably been done a little bit, but still love to hear some opinions on what happened in that game, where to next, especially from a list perspective from Freo. And then at West Coast too, I mean, there's now finally, thank God, some players starting to be linked to the footy club. Some pretty good high quality ones as well, although most of them come with a bit of an attachment to Andrew McWalter through one way or another. But love to hear West Coast fans get back out from underneath the finals haze and start giving me a little bit of opinion back on West Coast and how they need to improve.
0: To be honest, I think the West Coast fans have emerged from the haze, and they emerged about 5 o'clock on Saturday afternoon, Eastern time, about 2:30. To be honest, they've been pretty vocal since. We've had plenty of them on the radio as well, getting stuck into Freo supporters. But we welcome everybody here on this program, of course. So we'll talk the Dockers delistings in a second. But those names you're talking about, Scully, the one that seems to have gained a little bit more traction is Viney from the Demons, looking for a new home, and apparently coming across to Perth with a family just to check it out. Would he be a good fit at the Eagles in their midfield?
26: Well, you know, what's happened here is Melbourne have told him he can look elsewhere. He's got 2 years remaining on his deal. He's the vice captain at Melbourne. He hasn't played any footy this year, just the one game. But at his best, Jack Viney was, you know, he was the inside bull to Oliver and Petrarca. You know, it was Gawn, Oliver, Petrarca, Viney. And vice captain of a football club is still the vice captain of the football club. Externally, to me, he looks like he's a great leader. He looks like someone who sets very high standards. And you'd have to think that comes from the training track. I see a lot of his stuff he does on socials around the work he does away from the footy club on his craft. All of those things are absolutely screaming out West Coast Eagles. Now, apparently he's visited Essendon and West Coast, both really poor clubs at the moment on the field. If you're making a decision between those two, I know exactly what I'd be picking, and it's West Coast. So the fact he's bringing his family over here, I would say it's a little bit more than a sightseer. I think if he can, I guess, get the wife and kids and show them what an amazing life you're going to have over here, and I can speak to that as a Victorian that now lives here, I think it would be a no-brainer from Jack Viney's point of view, and he would fit into the side, from your question, right next to Harley Reid. He would be the absolute inside ball that they've been dying for. Tim Kelly isn't that player. Tim Kelly's actually more like a Harley Reid with a little less explosiveness, but he wants to run forward to the footy. You remember him in his best years. Well, it's a forward running Tim Kelly. Jack Viney is the defensive mid they're screaming for. They've tried with Dev Robertson, lost with ACL. Jack Graham has missed with injury and suspension and all different things. I think it's an upgrade on Jack Graham. And yeah, ultimately he walks straight into the starting midfield at West Coast if you get him.
0: Yeah, I think he could certainly add, and from a leadership point of view, really add to that group at West Coast, a pretty young group, and come in and still play some good footy, pending, of course, that he's okay from a health point of view and an injury point of view, given he missed so much with the Achilles this year. The Dockers have delisted four players. So Ryder Luke, who is a Cat B rookie, Ollie Murphy, who's pick 41 in 2023. Sam Sturt, who was pick 17 in 2018. We just never saw the best of him, did we? His body let him down continually. And an ACL last year, played 31 games, kicked 43 goals. I thought he could really play when we saw him out there. And Bailey Banfield, who played the most of that quartet, 119 games over 9 years, rookie listed in 2017. He's done amazing things off the field as well, part of the fabric of the culture that Fremantle have built, the work that he's done for charity. Bailey Banfield in particular, could you see him playing at another club as that half forward? Like, would he fit at West Coast?
26: Mate, West Coast could do a lot worse than Bailey Banfield. And I know West Coast fans will be saying, well, it's another, you know, rejected player from another club. Well, that's about all you're going to get at the moment, because clearly they don't have the capital to go and get someone like a Chad Warner this year by the looks of things. You're going to have to take rejects. And if you're going to take rejects, you may as well take them from, you know, the first and second best sides in the comp. You know, Stasevich and Robertson 1 year. You know, I think there's been some criticism around the Richmond ones that they got because, you know, that's not a performing side, but Fremantle is. I watched Bailey Banfield play at half back in the Waffle Grand Final, and I thought he was outstanding. Went very close to winning the medal, I would have thought. Haven't seen him too much at AFL level play that role. What do West Coast need? They probably need him at half forward. And absolutely, I think Bailey Banfield would start for West Coast. So if that's even a maybe, like some people might disagree, he's a starting 23. I think he is. If it's a maybe, you get him. Like, absolutely, that's an upgrade on players they've got on the list. He's only 28 years old. I thought he was older.
0: Yeah. 28 years of age, and as a delisted free agent, you don't have to pay anything to get him in the door. He could be quite handy.
26: Pap, sorry to cut you off, but Bailey Banfield has just won, I can't remember the exact medal, but he's basically the man of the year in the
0: Jim Steins medal, yeah. So it's for all of the work that he's done. He's been a big part of putting together a program at Fremantle called Frio Cares, which is basically driven by the players and the coaches to do great things in the community. He's done a lot of work with the Purple Hands Foundation and the Kimberley Nines and with Starlight Foundation as well. So a good human and can play footy.
26: Well, that the human side is incredibly important. I just came from Ian Miller's funeral and spoke about, like, speaking about good people and what it takes to create good culture at a football club. It is people. And yes, it is talent. Yes, it is absolutely star players, all of those things, which West Coast have enough young players to go and do those things. But in the middle core, you need brilliant people. And he's just won the award, as I think my statement's right. The best man of the year. Right. So, I'd be going and getting him right now, West Coast. I'd be very surprised if they're not talking to him.
0: Before we hit the phones, I was going to ask you about that. How was the service today for Ian Miller?
26: Yeah, it was, look, as all funerals, you know, high in emotion. Trevor Nisbet spoke, Chubby Styles spoke from the Perth Footy Club, and Bill Mitchell spoke, a great friend of his, as well as his son, and just a lot of great reflection. And interestingly, you know, you could tell 1,000 stories about Serge, probably the amount of footy clubs he's been in and the time he's been in footy. Stories come with that, but the way people spoke was just about him as a human being. And I found that, at first sort of, yeah, I guess I was thinking more, well, there'll be a heap of stories today, but really everyone who spoke, whether it was family or friends or even people who didn't know him as well, was just about the human being he was and how selfless he was as a person. And that holds true. I spoke about this a couple of weeks ago when Serge passed. I think he's the number one most influential and important person at West Coast above everybody. I think what he did to connect people is why the football club worked so well. And unfortunately, and this isn't with any disrespect to anyone at the football club anymore, he hasn't been replaced because unfortunately people aren't made like Serge anymore. So yeah, it was a great service and sent off a great man.
0: Well said. A big day, obviously, for all of his friends and family, and great to hear that he's been farewelled in great style, and glad to hear that it was an excellent service. Let's go to the phones here on Sports Today. Opinion Tuesday it is with Will Schofield. Mark is from Kareen, who's going to kick us off. Hi, Mark.
1: Yeah, hi, guys. Just a quick one regarding the rivalry between West Coast and Freo. I heard a little bit on Simon's show today that some of the West Coast supporters, you know, were saying things that Tom didn't agree with and, you know, other people. I'm a one-eyed Eagles supporter. I wasn't going to Fremantle on Saturday, but I didn't care that they lost.

0: I didn't care that they won. So I just, you know, I just thought it just seemed a bit over the top that people were saying, well, you should go for a WA team because your team's not playing. Well, I don't agree with that, but that's just my opinion. Yeah. So I don't know what you guys think.
1: Yeah, I mean, I was involved in a lot of that, Mark. I took 2 hours of callback straight after the grand final, like just bumper to bumper calls. I've done it over the last week as well, and then Monday with Bowie. I would never think that a West Coast fan would go for Fremantle, and I think you're dead right. And I don't think anyone would think anything less of anyone who didn't. Like, what? Why would you? You're a West Coast fan. The ones that I had trouble with were basically ha-ha sucked in attitude and, you know, a couple of people telling players to apologise, disgraceful performance, and I just garbage over the top stuff about losing. Like, yeah, I understand you go for West Coast. Like, well done. But I think there's a level of human nature as well as, like, people, which is what footy is, that, you know, suffering your jocks attitude, I just don't really get. But, you know, everyone's welcome to do whatever they feel like. I'm also welcome to disagree with that attitude.
2: Yeah, it's sport, it's rivalry. The diehards for each side definitely won't be going, I don't think, for the opposition of your main rival. But there's different levels to it, right? So there's the diehards who absolutely, you know, hate West Coast or Frio, whichever way the opposition is on the other side. And then there's others that, yeah, support their club, but they're not as diehard and they don't mind if the other club does well. And just make sure you support your mates at times when their club's not going well, because I think it's been a pretty brutal few days.
1: Look how Patch has been taken down. That is West Coast and Frio fans uniting to say Papaleo, the best in the business, sucked in. You can't speak.
2: I can't. My voice is still cooked from Saturday, to be honest. I went pretty hard, in all fairness, in terms of calling.
1: It was a brilliant call.
2: It's still recovering a little bit. Andrew from Middle Swan, help me out.
1: Save him, Andrew.
3: Yeah, stay with me. Hey, now, Scully.
1: Yes.
3: I've got to give you a thank you.
1: Oh, good.
3: Through your Fact Checks podcast.
1: Yep.
3: Now, you gave my son one of the last tickets, so like 30 minutes before the game.
1: Yes.
3: You may remember he's the one who had to ring his girlfriend.
1: So he was the one that got our ticket. The golden ticket.
3: Yes, the golden ticket. And he had to ring his girlfriend because our boat set up there to watch the game outside because they couldn't get a ticket.
1: And what was his name again, Andrew?
3: He was Connor.
1: Yeah, so to give you a bit of background, Andrew, and I'll stay there. I'd love to keep asking a question or two. But, yeah, we had a ticket. We had lots of different ideas with it. And eventually I told the boys, and a couple of those are well-known here at 6PR, and Seb Clark and Ron, I said, just find the most deserving fan on the outer and just give them the ticket. We don't need to make money. We don't need to do a sponsored thing. Just give someone the ticket.
2: Sorry, is this outside the grand final?
1: This is 30 minutes before the game started. We had an extra ticket and I just thought we'd give it away, perhaps. So we gave it to Andrew's son, Connor.
2: That's awesome.
3: Yeah, because there's a bit of a follow-up story to this because he had to ring his girlfriend and a couple of the comments he put on there, he had to take his take him out for seafood and flowers that night. Okay. Just to make up for now, she enjoyed the game outside. She was well looked after by people around her, even though it was raining. He loved the game. Just pity about the result. Okay. We all felt a bit down. Didn't feel like going out as much as all we did, but he made it up to her the next night.
1: Good.
3: They went out for dinner.
1: Good.
3: Yeah, and he proposed to her.
1: Oh, no way.
3: Yeah.
1: Did she say yes because she went into the grand final?
2: Yeah.
3: She said yes.
1: Oh, you're beautiful. How was that?
3: We knew that because I was with my daughter and her husband and all that during the game, and we saw this and thought, this is a joke. But it wasn't a joke, and we were saying, for her to say yes, she's the keeper. And we're just so happy for that, that happened. So he definitely made it up to the next night by getting down on bending knee.
2: Great.
3: And he proposed.
2: That's brilliant, Andrew. Just give us a little bit of insight. Was he going to propose after the game if Frio had won? And did he delay it by 24 hours?

0: hours as a result?
1: I got no idea because it was a complete surprise to everyone. So, yeah, we'll put it so I flew back Sunday and we never found out until last night what had happened.
0: Right. Well, congratulations to you and the family. That's the way to turn a bad weekend around, isn't it, by your son there, Andrew? He lost the grand final, but he's winning at life, mate. Thanks for getting in touch with us and letting us know.
1: No worries. Thank you very much.
0: Good on you, mate.
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7: Sports today. We'll get to a few text messages shortly, but Joe is from Thornley on the open line. Hi, Joe.
8: Hey, guys. How are you going?
7: Good.
8: Look, about 4 or 5 years ago, I remember the Western Australian cricket side had a problem closing the deal. You know, they'd get to the runners-up position many a time. And I remember the biggest difference was they had, I mean, technically they could play well. They were able to close. They had all the players that you could dream of, right? In Freo's case, they have the players. They can beat anybody on their day. It's just that they've just got to learn how to close the deal. That's the first thing. The second thing is also, I guess the players now have, they're going through a lot of pain and they need to use this pain positively. Like, I think back in 2013 or 13 when they lost the grand final, I think they did not use that pain enough. Now you got to think of that pain and let it drive you for the next season. Perhaps maybe bring in a couple of defenders. And then to me, I think, like what happened to Brisbane 4 years ago, they lost the grand final and then they won the next three. They've got the players, they are a good age. I think the next 3 years hopefully will be a more of a determining, like they will do well if they use it well.
9: Yep, good call, Joe. I agree with you, mate. I know there's a lot of other great footy players on this station. I've heard a lot of them say they don't subscribe to you got to lose one to win one. Well, I am of the opinion you do need to lose one to win one. Not necessarily a grand final, but you got to lose something before the pain. Yeah, you're dead right, Joe. Like, you got to have that fire and it's proper desire and fire. Yeah, some teams can win, you know, they can win one out of the blue a little bit or bob up, but quite often that doesn't turn into a real dynasty. This Freo team actually has the opportunity to do that, and they probably just needed, and it's the worst way possible. You know, I don't think you'll ever remove that pain. So that hopefully will be used onwards and upwards. There is a slight chance it goes the other way, but I'm hoping for the former.
7: Is there more chance of it going the other way because of the fashion of how they lost? Like, if you rocked up and you got beaten by 100 points, is it different to being in a winning position with 4 minutes and how the word I've used a lot is how brutal the loss is when you think that you've won it and then you don't. To actually pick yourself up again and go again when you're back in pre-season, knowing you've got a whole year, all that hard work you did this year eventually amounted to naught in terms of a premiership.
9: Yeah, no difference to what Brisbane did in 23. I don't think the way that they lost. I mean, the loss is a loss, and yeah, maybe it takes a bit more time to get over the way it was a loss, but ultimately, like, footy players are pretty wired to moving on quickly from results. Yes, this is very different, but ultimately the reason they're actually in the position they're in already is they're able to compartmentalize things like this, and they'll find a way to do it. You know, ideally, like I said, I think they should, round one next year, start the game with Wharfie time. Instead of playing the siren, play Wharfie time. Get everyone to just get the bad stuff out of them and give them a cheer and then just get on with it. I reckon that's what they should do.
7: I want to see Wharfie time keep going as well, Scoey, but it does have the potential to have some scars there for supporters and players alike next time they do hear it. Kim is from Oakford. Hi, Kim.
10: G'day, lads. I want to talk about cricket and Australia's, I guess, their weakness to spin. And, Will, to keep you interested,
9: yes,
10: I'm going to use a donut analogy.
9: Okay, great.
10: So the Australian, I reckon, they're delicious on the outside,
9: yep,
10: but in the middle there's a bloody great big hole. So in the first match in Durban, you know, the openers got away. We're 1 for 129, and then we lost 4 for 20 with 6 wickets going to spin. In Joburg, Head and Marsh put on 130. We were flying again, but then came the hole in the donut, 5 wickets to spin. And more to that, between over 30 and 40, Australia scored 32 runs. So I reckon that's the donut. I think we're going to get caught out, gentlemen, in the World Cup because it's in the south of Africa, both in Zimbabwe and South Africa. And if you have a look at the spinners that are coming up, Maharaj, Rashid Khan, Kuldeep, Santner, Modi, and even the Windies have got a left-arm Chinaman now who really rips the ball. I think Australia's in a lot of trouble. And I don't think that they can recover with only 6 matches to go until the World Cup.
9: Look, my absolutely uneducated opinion, Kim, it feels like that's been that, like that for a little while though, doesn't it? I mean, I know they've won some tournaments. I know they've won some big games. I know they've won Ashes. I know they've done all of that. But isn't that the way that the Aussies have been playing for quite some time? In fact, it's taken the bowling group in the batting for a lot of games and a lot of times and a lot of big stand-ups for them to stand up with the willow. Wouldn't that be correct, or am I wrong?
10: It's correct. Well, it's correct, but we've been playing on green pitches. So we haven't been. So if you look at the Ashes, England didn't play a spinner in the whole 5-test match series. So, yeah, the batting's been weak, but it's been weak to fast bowling, and now it's been found out to the spinners, so much so that 35-year-old Peter Hanscombe has been called into the Australian A-team as a spinning batsman specialist, potentially to go to India. So with 5 tests in India, and even New Zealand have got 2 spinners that rip the ball, I think that we're in trouble both in the ODIs and in the test series.
7: There's certainly some concerns there, Kim. Thank you, mate. Always love your, what you bring to the show and your analysis. My main takeaway is you definitely don't want a donut in cricket because that means you scored 0. Wayne is from Wandy. G'day, Wayne.
11: Evening, boys. How are you going?
9: Good.
11: Bit of expert advice from Scoey there. So I actually barracked for Carlton, but I followed Fremantle on the weekend, hearts out. But their defence needs some bolstering, and there's a player by the name of Sam Taylor at GWS, Swan District's boy. Do you believe he may or may not be gettable? And would they consider looking for somebody a bit younger to bung down there?
9: Yeah, it's interesting where GWS is at. They got a lot of senior players out the door. You got some traded, some retiring, some are saying the cliffs there. I think originally I did think that, but I'm looking at the players that are leaving and where they've got a few guys coming back in. Maybe GWS thinks that they can build with this group. It depends what Sam Taylor thinks, so I think. He's one of the best in the business. His body probably hasn't been as reliable, as consistent as you'd like if you're going to go and, I don't know, give up probably 2 to 3 first rounders for him. I don't know exactly how they get that over the line, given he's got 7 years remaining on his deal. However, you're spot on. Sam Taylor is the one that all West Australians should be looking at, Fremantle, West Coast. If there was a murmur, if there was a concept of getting him to your football club, you'd sign him up no matter what it took. I reckon he'd be right at the top of the list in terms of the entire AFL field as to both Western Australian clubs who they should be looking at.
7: If you can get him, get him. It's going to be pretty difficult, though, and
9: yes,
7: probably unlikely at this stage. Nathan Broad's throwing his hand up again, Scoey, as coming out of retirement.
9: Sorry?
7: Nathan Broad.
9: I heard you.
7: Playing on again.
9: I heard you.
7: Would he be a filler, like a backup option at Freo? You know, Alex Pearce is going to take a little bit to get going next year and a bit more defensive cover.
9: Is he John Farnham? Like, when did he retire? Did he retire a month ago?
7: Was he in the car on Saturday?
9: He better not have been. I tell you what, if there's one thing that gets my blood boiling is these laps of honour.
7: Oh, you and Cripper. You and Cripper can go around in a
9: way. Mate, there's bloke, they just hand them out left, right and centre. You put a jumper on, you get a lap of honour. If Nathan Broad was getting a lap of honour and now wants to play again, strip him. We should make him drive the car back around there with no one in it and reverse
7: triple
9: the lap.
7: Premiership.
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7: Adam Papalia in the chair for Mark Reddings, who's just jetted off after the grand final, taking a nice...
22: We're going together with suspicious minds. Suspicious minds.
7: Ethan is so quick on that button.
9: Yeah, no.
7: So quick.
9: It's not even a button. It just plays on loop, and then sometimes we bring the fader up and down.
7: That's him and Carl on holidays, just enjoying themselves at a bar. Somewhere, Scully, there is a mountain of SMSs to get to.
9: All right, let's get through some of them. Perhaps I've picked the best two, so like there's a lot of them, and we'll get through them. I'll do them in order because I deserve to chuck some back here for absolutely brilliant integration and engagement here from our fans. 0487 999 882. G'day boys, Scoey, I've been waiting to message you. I want to know how hard could Fremantle go without upsetting the apple cart but being ruthless as a footy club list management wise. Could we get Sam Taylor to Fremantle? I also think Nathan Broad is a walk-up starter if he's interested. So obviously we spoke about Sam Taylor, but Nathan Broad walk-up starter? I wouldn't have thought. I love how Nathan Broad's got about his career, but how old's Nathan Broad? Do you have that in front of you at all, perhaps?
7: 32, 33,
9: yeah, that's a big no. Like, you know, it's probably Luke. He's probably similar areas to Luke Ryan, probably. So it's a no for me.
7: Yeah, 33, 34 next April.
9: Yeah, that's a big no. This is from MJ. G'day lads. Murphy Reid before injury, one touch, first option type on return. Kicking was horrific. Looked lost at times. Was there still an issue body wise? And Trent Rivers, local lad, W Clubs. Could be having a look at on Reid. Look, I agree with that. He seemed a really different player during finals. So one path could be injury, but the other path could be finals.
7: Yeah, I thought Murphy Reid's first half, he went hard back with the flight a couple of times, which is what he'd been criticised for in the prelim. Once or twice I saw he actually, there was a couple of 50-50 balls and he really went for them. So it was not quite, I guess, what we'd seen in the prelims, but I thought he had a good first half. He certainly faded in the second.
9: I don't really have much of an issue with the shirking contest. I think that's just a confidence thing and like he's in his second year. So I'm not actually talking about that. I'm talking about the quality of his one touch and his connection by foot, which is what this text says as well. And yeah, I don't think he had a good final, unfortunately, perhaps. And I hold him at a really high standard, like, because I've seen what he's done this year. Like, that's why he's all Australian.
7: Yeah.
9: I don't think he played well at all, to be honest. I don't think he had a great final series and I don't think the grand final put him in much better stead. He had touches, but what did he do with it? He was fumbly. He coughed some really crucial balls up, but that's what happened. That's what pressure of finals footy does, perhaps. Absolutely. Trent Rivers, any thoughts?
7: Hey. West Coast should be doing everything they can to get him to their side.
9: Agreed. Someone, Steve-O says, Viney is great, but he's another old fart. Surely it needs to be one old fart in, one old fart out. So who's leaving, says Steve-O. Any ideas? I mean, that's a maybe. It doesn't look like too much movement on the list side out the door, does it, perhaps?
7: No, not yet. Just those names that we had a couple of weeks ago, but they'll wait on a few of those others towards the end of the trade period to see who they do get in. 32, I guess we're saying Broadstone at 33. Kind of just depends on what role they play and how their body is. For Jack Viney for a couple of years, like, I think he could help West Coast midfield be more competitive, which is what they need.
9: Well, this one from Greg Scully. Should the Eagles have a chat with Bobby Hill? I haven't seen exactly where this has got today, perhaps, but you told me that he'd come out and spoke a little bit.
7: He has. I think we've got a little bit of audio there to play. Here is Bobby Hill, who was chatting exclusively to Channel 9 News.
0: Just lost the love of the game and now I'm back, you know, falling. I want to get back into it and miss it. I do miss it. So, yeah, I just want to move forward now and can't wait to get back on the list and, yeah, see what I can do. Congratulations to Shay for winning one. You know, welcome to the club. Yeah, did put a bit of fire in the belly. Now I'm pretty confident I can show what I can do, if not even better, and, you know, win games for teams.
7: So it was a bit of a promotional story for the gym he was working out at, I think, you know, to give it a bit of a plug, but it's the first time we've really heard him talk. It didn't really go into the details of why he's sort of, you know, not been playing and not been at Collingwood, but for clubs that are interested, he's put his hand up, he's back training, and so he's putting his name up there for someone to maybe give him a lifeline in the AFL.
9: He clearly has the talent and the quality. What's happened off field, whether it's consistency, behaviour, combined, whatever it is, I definitely am the path of, well, if you can put your hand up and one, ask for help, two, do something about it, and three, then make a commitment to it. First, your teammates, but then it needs to extend to the coaching staff and fans around, you know, consistency and, yeah, I think life can be pretty complicated. I think for Indigenous players especially, it can be really complicated at footy clubs. It's not the natural environment for everybody being in a 9-to-5, mostly more, you know, really structured environment and high pressure. It's not for everybody. Now, whether or not he's lost the love or he couldn't cope with that, that's a big question. Because if it's lost the love, you can get the love back for sure and you can work hard and be diligent and all those things. But if you can't rock up consistently, that's where big issues come. That's not love of the game. That's behaviour and output. So if he can, I'll sign him up. Every club in Australia wants him. But if he can't, well, then it's a bit of a throw at the stumps.
7: Freo looking for another small forward with Sam Stukowski just finishing up. But it's an area on the ground that West Coast in particular are crying out for small forwards.
9: Can you name a spot that West Coast aren't crying out for? Seriously?
7: Yeah, 22-year-old midfielders that have just won a best of fairest.
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8: Adam Papalia, Will Schofield with you on Opinion Tuesday. The Socceroos currently in action 2-2 against Brazil in Queensland at halftime. Just a friendly there. They are absolutely going at it. A couple of ripping goals. Connor Metcalf in particular. But Bozza is going to join us a little bit later in this hour to chat. You can't not laugh at that. Sounds like seagulls.
9: It's the Boz. It's a great Boz.
8: It is the Boz. Boz will be with us to talk through that and all the EPL news as well. You can send through some SMSs and we'll talk through all the issues of the day. Before we get to Nathan from Naranda, Scully, Alex Pierce today, that was really good news for Frio that it wasn't a full Achilles tear, and he should be near the start of the season getting back.
9: Yeah, it's a really interesting one with Alex Pierce, isn't it? Like, you know, if you talk very short term, you know, would he have been on Logan Morris in the last play of the game effectively? Would he have spoiled the ball to ground? Would he have, you can say that, but you know, Logan Morris found a way to get off Oscar McDonald. What says he can't get off Alex Pierce too? I don't subscribe to that. Well, if Alex Pierce was out there, it would have been stopped because maybe he wouldn't have been. Like, he was looking pretty proppy for most of the day, Alex Pierce. And yeah, that's the worry, I think, with him, like his age. Yes, his leadership and captaincy is important, but I know the Tasmania stuff. I know that he said he doesn't want to go, but maybe Freo may look to get something for him or trade him. I don't know, but yeah, trading your captain, probably not something that I would recommend given West Coast have gone down that path and I've been heavily against it. But yeah, it is interesting what next year looks like for him. Is a partial tear better than a full rupture? I don't know. Never done it. I can't imagine partially tearing your Achilles is a nice feeling to have, but he's certainly got a long road ahead regardless. And it's a lower leg injury, specifically around his feet and ankles, which have never really held up too well for him.
8: He'll at least be there fighting to get back to start playing footy in the earlier part of the season, rather than if it was a full tear. It's not till sort of late in the year, I guess. So they'll get him in the side potentially for a lot longer than was maybe first feared after the grand final on Saturday. Nathan is from Naranda. Hi, Nathan.
10: G'day, Adam. How are you?
8: Good, mate. Thanks for joining in. What did you want to say?
10: That's right. Oh, about Jack Viney, mate. I think it'd be a poor move. I think if you're in a premiership window, it'd be a good move because obviously he's a quality player, but his age turns me off. So I would have thought that the Eagles need to be. I know you need your older blokes to do your development, but you got Young and you got Kelly and you got Duggan and you got Baker and you got Graham. How many old blokes do we need? And how many young blokes are we going to prevent from getting game time? That's the biggest concern, I think. And look, let's be honest, we're not winning games now. So why put more pressure on... will Jack Viney get us to a final series? I doubt it. So I wouldn't be worried about it. But like I said, premiership window, definitely, because he's going to help you get from, say, 8th to 4th, perhaps, or 8th to 6th or whatever. But we're 16th, man. We don't need it. We don't need another old bloke. We need some young fellas. We need to develop. And we, in a couple of years' time, we might be playing finals. But it sort of reeks a bit of me of a short-term fix for a long-term problem.
8: Thanks, Nathan. You sum it up well, and you're more than entitled to your opinion. For me, it just feels, Scully, that I think his leadership coming in would be invaluable to that Eagles side. And how many young inside mids, I guess, have the Eagles got at the moment that he'd be keeping out of that position in particular?
9: West Coast have little to zero leadership. Let's just be honest. Let's not beat around the bush. And I mean, no disrespect to anyone at the football club, but leadership is what West Coast need. They are dying for it. People say, well, maybe Liam Baker and Liam Duggan aren't going to be the captains ongoing. Well, who is? What, Harley Reid? Reuben Jinbi? Please. Jake Waterman's name's thrown up. Jake can't be captain, unfortunately. I don't think he behaves like one, to be honest. I think he needs to be the man in the forward line, demanding and being really bloody brutal with his teammates. That's not captain material. So who is it? They don't have anybody. I'm not saying Jack Viney can be the captain, but the fact is, they don't have leadership. So, yes, he's 32. No, he's not going to take him to a premiership. But if you made that decision with anyone that came to the football club, this player has to be someone to win a premiership with us. I think you void yourself of leadership. Now, yes, okay, you might say, well, we're starving an inside mid of time in the midfield. Who? What, Elijah Hewitt? He's got a lot of work to do. He's playing waffle this year for West Coast. So... yeah, just chucking him into the middle with no leadership of this is how you do it week in, week out. This is how you prepare to be an AFL player. This is how you train. Jack Viney's not going to be, it's not going to cost much. I wouldn't have thought. So yeah, sign him up, leader, absolute out and out leader. Get him at the club.
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9: Heath is from Spearwood, joins us on the open line. Hi, Heath.
10: Hey, gents. Great show. And, Scully, you're on fire tonight. It's great. I just want to, I think, Scully, again, as a competitor, I think, you know, you might nail this one. But I think it's a little easy to point blame at Wharfy time and when it was played. I'm sure the players didn't put their hand up to press go on it. But as a competitor, you know, you got to respect the quality of the opposition. And I think Brisbane, a three-peat team, probably one of the best in the last 30 years, you know, arguably Charlie Cameron's incredible effort. I mean, we got to tip our hat a little bit to what Brisbane were able to do rather than Wharfy time being what messed Freo up. I mean, also Ashcroft's incredible efforts and but then, you know, the of his four clearances. I just think, you know, as a competitor, you've got to tip your hat at maybe another team who perhaps were just a bit too good.
11: Absolutely, Heath. It's a great call. That's exactly how I look at it. And yeah, Wharfy time or not, what happened? And let me just run through what happened in the last 4 minutes. So go up by 17 points. Wharfy time played. Everyone cheers and probably celebrates like you've won, because roughly so, you're 17 points up with 4 minutes to go in a grand final. My words exactly watching on the couch was, it's going to be a tough one to lose from here. And boy, oh boy, was it a tough one to lose from there. But they did, and the reason was absolute brilliance. First centre clearance, straight down the guts. Charlie Cameron, Judd McVie is half a metre off, takes one step and it just plants his feet in the wrong direction. Goal. Instant goal. So clean. Gets slapped in the face. Goal. So, okay, yeah, okay, righto. And that's just one stoppage setup that they got wrong. All right, back to the middle, 11 points up. No worries. Once again, they win the centre clearance. They've won two centre clearances in a row. Something that Freo dominated the whole game. They kicked five goals from centre clearance and they won by eight or something. So they lost two in a row. This one goes to a secondary stoppage. It spills out after the secondary stoppage, goes forward. There's a one-on-one ground ball contest, a pure contest between Caleb Sarong, your best player in the team, maybe in the comp in these scenarios, against Zach Bailey. They meet the ball at exactly the same time. Zach Bailey, Caleb Sarong will never forget this, unfortunately. He has just ripped, stripped, and shredded Caleb Sarong, snapped a goal, one of the great goals in the grand final. You just go and watch that again.
9: Should have been a free kick, got him high, pushed
11: shut
9: him
11: up,
9: in the face.
11: Shut up. Just shut up.
2: He got him high, Scully.
11: Shut up. If we
2: Where was
11: paid
2: the umpire?
11: Every free kick that ever got paid, we'd ruin the game. There was just shut up. One of the great grand finals goals of all time. Goal, okay, no worries. 5 points of difference. You're still in front. What can we do? Freo win the next centre clearance. It goes forward. It goes inside their 50. They get an opportunity to take the ball out of bounds, like just like Hawthorne did against Brisbane in similar circumstances. Instead of knowing the rules, knowing the situation, knowing what's safe and predictable, Hayden Young hand passes the ball over. Lasso. What happens? Bang. One kick to the middle of the ground. Matt Johnson is 1 metre the wrong side of his opponent. In Josh Dunkley, the ball skids on straight to him, kick forward. They can't delay it at all. It's a one-on-one contest. Oscar McDonald has won in his last 6 weeks of footy, won this contest more than most. And he comes up against Logan Morris, who takes a good mark. Like, that's just footy. He goes back, kicks the goal. I think a great set shot at goal directly in front like that with that amount of pressure. I mean, for a young star, up and coming star, that is a ruthless kick. And you're down now by a point. Game's still on. 1 minute to go. You win the centre clearance. You go forward. You give yourself an opportunity. It doesn't quite work out. It comes out. Carl Warner has an opportunity to mark it or spoil it back in. It hits Connor McKenna in the face. And that's footy. Will Ashcroft takes it. They go forward, kick a goal. They're trying to score. They're trying to stop it. Ball bounces the wrong way from Sarong. None of that is poorly coached or poor effort or wharfy timed. That is football at its very best, and you will look back on it, Freo fans, as being beaten by one of the greatest, if not the greatest, team of all time.
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12: It's 13 degrees at 5 o'clock. Good morning, I'm Philippa Maher. Police are responding to a serious incident in the state's Midwest. Significant resources have been sent to Munyanooka on the outskirts of Geraldton, with the public told to stay away from the area. Ambulance services were called around 1 o'clock this morning. St John says one person was taken to hospital under normal road conditions with what's understood to be a gunshot wound. The construction sector is warning the latest interest rate rise will slow the building of new homes. The RBA has lifted the official cash rate to 4.6%, its highest level in 15 years. Master Builders Association's Matthew Pollock says the hike puts further pressure on the feasibility of projects across the sector.
13: We already are in an environment where project feasibility, you know, the input costs that go into construction, is the major impediment to getting projects, you know, off the drawing board and into the ground.
12: The federal government has ordered its departments to harden cyber security defences following an AI data breach. A rogue bot from OpenAI gained unauthorised access to 4 government websites, including Medicare. Labor has directed agencies to audit outdated systems and to reduce reliance on legacy technology. It's hoped the move will help identify any existing vulnerabilities before they're exploited. Meanwhile, the US president has met with senior tech figures. Donald Trump held a luncheon with executives of major AI firms to talk about the emerging technology. President Trump has again played down calls for more global guardrails to slow down the rapid progress.
14: Well, there's a belief that there should be tremendous self-regulation, and we automatically have regulation with the Department of Justice, the FBI, all of that. But the self-regulation is very important.
12: English football's Premier League has accused Manchester City of arranging sham contracts with some of its commercial partners in a scheme to disguise secret funding of more than $1 billion. The league has confirmed City have been found guilty on all charges of breaching the competition's financial rules. The BBC's Laura Scott reports.
15: A redacted 40-page report from the Independent Commission said the club set up a disguised funding scheme whereby sponsors were only required to pay a portion of the relevant fees and the rest was funded by City. City's owner, Abu Dhabi United Group. It is said the purpose of these schemes was found to have been to artificially inflate the club's revenues and reduce its costs. Manchester City issued a statement saying it was surprised and disappointed by the opinion of the commission and that it was innocent of the accusations made by the Premier League.
12: In finance, the Dow Jones has closed down 131 points at 51,349. The dollar's buying 69.8 US cents and 12,528 Indonesian rupiah.
8: With the 6PR app, you have the power of 6PR in the palm of your hand. So add it to your phone now. Perth 6PR.
12: The Socceroos have gone down swinging against Brazil, losing 4-2 in their second friendly in Brisbane. Australia took the lead midway through the first half, courtesy of a screamer from Connor Metcalf from outside the box.
2: Metcalf again, he's got a good left foot on it, Metcalf!
12: That call thanks to Paramount Plus. The Perth Scorchers have locked in English batter Zach Crawley for their BBL title defence. It marks a return to the orange for the 28-year-old Test star, who scored 155 runs during a six-game stint with the Scorchers three seasons ago. Ahead of the NRL grand final between the Newcastle Knights and the Roosters, Knights hooker Phoenix Crossland has been suspended for four games for a hip drop tackle on Penrith's Nathan Cleary in their preliminary final. Crossland told the judiciary he was devastated. He'd put his favourite player in hospital and has called Cleary to apologise. That's the latest news and sport.
8: Eddie Maguire and Jimmy Bartel now have three episodes a week of the most insightful AFL podcast around. Eddie and Jimmy, available wherever you get your podcasts.
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12: Showers today with a top of 19. They should clear by this afternoon. Partly cloudy and 21 tomorrow. Then sunny for Friday 24 and Saturday 23. A mostly sunny Sunday and a partly cloudy Monday with tops of 22. Sunny and 24 for Tuesday. Right now it's 12. 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

0: September, because in for Carl Langer for the next weekend with my good friend Stephen Mills. Millsy, good to see you this
1: morning. Hello, Mickey. How are you? Great news. The prodigal son has returned, complete with paintwork scratched.
2: Scratch.
1: Yeah. Seb Clark, hello, mate.
2: Morning, boys. Great to be back.
1: Did you get delayed or was that always
2: coming
1: back?
2: No, that was the plan. To be honest, it's a long story. I missed my first flight.
1: You missed it?
2: Yeah, I missed it.
1: Well, what happened?
2: I was at the airport for 3 hours beforehand. It's a long story. It's not great. I was sitting there and on the board it just says gate 13.
1: Yeah.
2: It doesn't say boarding. It never says delayed. It never says anything. Just gate 13. And I waited. I thought, oh, I'll go over 15 minutes before the departure time.
1: Mm-hmm.
2: Walked over. There's lots of people around the gate with Fremantle cards. I thought, oh, these are all my people waiting for the same flight. Wait. There's no person, no stewardess at the gate scanning people in. So I go, this is weird. Eventually I go up and say, hey, what's happened to this flight? She said, oh, no, that's closed off. What?
1: What?
2: Yeah. So all those people that were waiting there were people who had been delayed from the previous day and they're hoping to get on a flight last minute. So that sort of played on my mind.
1: Oh no.
2: I haven't been as due diligent as I should have been. It was my mistake and I've missed my first flight.
1: How much did that cost?
2: $1,300.
1: Oh.
0: Yep. An additional.
2: Flew up to Sydney for $160 and then stayed in Sydney the night before last night and then from Sydney yesterday afternoon flew back to Perth.
1: We need to do a telethon for you, mate.
2: Yeah.
1: Wow. Yeah, you provided a lot of enjoyment for a lot of people. It was a good job done by...
0: He's the media darling.
1: Ah, he's everywhere. He was the grand final.
0: That's unbelievable.
1: Besides Wharfie time, it was Seb and his mates that really stole the
0: Every
1: show.
0: Time I turn on the news, it's Channel 7.
2: Didn't matter who.
1: It was good. Now, Mick.
0: Yes.
1: We've got a $200 Sandalford voucher to give away. So we're putting one person in every day. So we've got two in. We want to put another one in, right? So today's question for those up at 5 o'clock, who's been up the longest? 133-882. Now it could be that you've been up 4 hours and that could get you in the clubhouse. How long have you been up and at them? 133-882. What do you think the key number that we're looking for here? Greater than probably six, maybe?
0: Yeah, I reckon if you've got someone coming off night shift, I reckon we'd be looking at easily 12.
1: Well, if no one rings, it could be one. 133-882. You've got to ring up on the phone, okay? So we want to know how long you've been up for. And the reason why we're mentioning it is we've been inspired today by a Nigerian. No, not a fraudster, but this time a dancer known as Benjamin Daniel, popularly known as Ben Dancer. Now, he's completed a 7-day dance marathon in Lagos, recording more than 176 hours. He came in early in the morning to break a whole record. I think previously it was about 121. And he knocked that off, and then he completed a whole week, which is 168 hours. He knocked that off at like 3 in the morning. He said, I'll keep going. So he went right through into 176 hours, finished at noon. He was dancing in all kinds of different styles.
0: So he stayed up for a week.
1: So he started for more than a week. So he danced for 176 hours. Guess what happened to him?
0: He died?
1: No, he was sent to hospital. And
0: where he then died?
1: Well, no, he's been checked out.
0: Is he still with us?
1: Right. No, he's been checked out. No, he'll be all right. So he's inspired us today, Ben Dancer. So if you can, there's no one that's going to be anywhere near that figure. So maybe it's only four, maybe it's two. 133-882, Rob's in Allenbrook. G'day, Rob.
3: Morning, boys. How are we today?
1: Very good. How long have you been awake, Rob?
3: Oh, this story isn't about me. It's about the beloved Miss Jane.
1: Who's Miss Jane?
3: The other half, the better half.
1: Okay, yeah.
3: Last night we had our newest grandson stay over for the night.
1: Yeah.
3: And he's probably, I don't know, 14 weeks. And yeah, I don't think he got too much sleep last night. And then on top of that, about 2 this morning, the cat was wailing and carrying on. So yeah, she's going to be pretty fucking angry when I get home from work tonight, I think.
1: Yeah, no, we can't let you say that word on the radio, but he was basically saying that she's going to be very, very angry.
0: Yeah.
1: And with a word that sounded similar to truck.
0: And very tired.
1: Thank you, Rob. So we'll put her down. I reckon she might have had a doze, so I don't know if we can include her.
0: Because our mate Ben Dancer.
1: Yes.
0: Was he able to sleep in that time?
1: Oh, well, the rules were every hour of continuous dancing, you're allowed 5 minutes off according to the World Guinness Records.
0: And could you accumulate
1: that? So I'm not too sure whether he had a doze or not, but apparently he was going for it full bore. If you fell asleep, you got to then wake up and do it again.
0: Yeah.
1: So, but then again, power naps can be good. Gary of Greenwood. Now, Gary of Greenwood, how long do you reckon before we talk to Gaz?
0: I'd go six.
1: I'm going to go eight. Gary, good morning.
4: Five and a half.
1: So you wake up at 11:30 last night, roughly?
4: No, well, it's 5 o'clock now. That's five.
5: 5 hours, 12 to 5. I don't know, mate.
1: Yes.
5: I'm that tired, I can't tell.
1: Right, and why were you getting up at that time? You just woke up and couldn't get back to sleep?
5: I have a troubled sleeping, Steve.
1: Okay, mate. All right, well, we're up and at it.
5: You know my story.
1: Yeah. All right, well, we'll hopefully send you to sleep this morning, Gary.
5: Well, I count on Carl being there because when he's on there, it usually puts me to sleep.
1: Record that, will you? Thank you, Seb. Thank you, Gary. Scotty's in East Vic Park. G'day, Scott.
6: Morning, boys. Gaz has got me beat, but yeah, woke up at 2:30, did some work, and then ran 8Ks at 4 a.m.
0: Oh, 4 o'clock.
6: Pulling home, get ready for work.
0: Hey, so Scott, what time did you go to bed last night, or what time will you go to bed tonight?
6: Usually about 7:30, 8 o'clock.
0: Yeah, okay. And that's standard for you. You wake up that time each morning.
6: Yeah, we usually get up at 4 for the gym, but Wednesdays is the running group. But I get up a bit earlier and get it done and go to work.
1: All right, well done, mate. That's very impressive that you're running at that time of the day. Just hopefully you don't fall over. Just before we get to Mark of Rivervale, Corey let us know, seems to be a delay on the Yanship line heading to the city this morning. Trains have been delayed, says Corey. We've already got info from Trans Perth on that for you. What does it say? Yanship line issues. Oh, they've been doing nightly works, and Trans Perth have said the full train service will resume from the start of the timetable services each morning. Well, the timetable would have started, otherwise it wouldn't be delays. Mm. So that's the reason for it. Hopefully we can keep you up to date with when it reopens, and you might be able to do the same, Corey. Thanks for letting us know. Let's go to Rivervale.
0: Mark, how long have you been up for?
7: All night, actually.
1: All night. So what time was the last time you put your head on a pillow and went to sleep?
7: Well, I woke up last night, so about 5:30, 6 o'clock, go to work.
1: Right.
7: And I've been awake since.
1: Okay, so
7: another hour and a half a day yet.
1: Okay.
0: So you're at 12 hours, roughly?
1: Roughly.
7: It's about 12 hours, yeah.
1: And you've got another hour and a half to go.
7: It's about 13 hours on a travelling time.
1: Okay, mate. All right. Well, try and stay awake. What are you doing? Are you on security, or can you tell us?
7: Yeah, security. Security.
1: All right. Well, thanks for keeping us safe. Good on you, Mark. Well done. So Mark's in the clubhouse as the leader. Just under 12 hours he's been awake for. Mm. Can anyone knock that off? I doubt it. Peter's in Spearwood. G'day, Pete.
8: Good morning, gents. How are we going?
1: Very good, mate. Pete. How long have you been awake?
8: 7 o'clock yesterday morning.
1: 7 a.m., so just over 10 hours. Okay. And you've obviously been doing...
8: No. Yesterday morning, not yesterday night.
0: That's 22 hours.
1: Oh, right. Sorry.
8: Yeah.
0: When are you going to bed? What have you been doing up?
8: I worked during the day yesterday, disability support. I spent last night cleaning the house. I've got a rental inspection today. And I've just done an airport drop-off for a FIFO.
1: Okay.
8: And so I'm heading home now. I'll get 3 hours sleep, then I go back to work in the morning.
1: Wow, you're a machine. Wow. You're a bit like Carl. Carl reckons if he didn't have to sleep, he wouldn't. I said, what would you do if you were awake all that time? He said, play video games. well, mate, make sure you're safe, all right?
8: Yeah, all good.
1: All right.
8: I've done it before.
1: Okay, so he's the leader, easily. 20 hours.
0: 22 and still going.
1: 22, and still going. Wow. I don't know if you should be driving to the airport if you've been awake that long.
0: No.
1: Yeah. Update in the last 2 minutes. Trains on the Yanship line are cancelled between Clarkson and Yanship due to a technical issue. Nightly works from last night and tonight were happening between Clarkson and Yanship. Coincidence? Maybe. So just take note, you might need some more travel time there. They'll have bus replacements, I'm pretty sure. I'd like to talk to Ben Dancer, the Nigerian dancing prince. That is a long time.
0: If you were him and you got that 5 minutes an hour,
1: yep.
0: What would you take?

0: the drones are in the air. Quite spectacular scenes down at your beach yesterday.
1: With Simon Beaumont.
2: Absolutely. 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
12: Now, if anyone can knock over 22 hours, you've been up for 22 hours, then you'll be in the running for the Sandalford Wines and the Swan Valley Prize. It's a $200 voucher, which is fantastic. They've been going, well, that vineyard's been around for 196 years and got great food. We've been out there, great wine, great place to take visitors. It's been awarded the wine tourism attraction for WA time and time again. It's truly a world-class destination. We have a $200 voucher. So if you have been awake for more than 22 hours and you're capable of actually using your telephone, then ring us, 133-882. Let's look at some news stories. Mick, what do you got first?
11: Yeah, well, the big one is this shark at City Beach, and an expert has come out and warned the juices of this 31-ton whale carcass. They'll remain in the waters around South City Beach for at least a week, even after the animal has been removed, meaning that sharks are still going to be drawn to that area for a prolonged period of time. So it washed up on Monday morning. It's 13 metres long, and it's been luring great white sharks into the shallows. There's some fantastic vision of great whites just 20 metres off the shoreline, and a couple were tagged yesterday at Floret Beach. One was nearly 4 metres long. So people are staying, just stay out of that water for at least another week.
12: That's your beach.
11: Yeah. It is. So I won't be going in.
12: You're not going anywhere near it.
11: No.
12: So what about the boaties? Will they get in the boats or not?
11: I think the boats should, even though they're not allowed to, the boats, they should be. So they used to go out in boats to hunt those things.
12: They did.
11: But
12: yeah.
11: Now you're not allowed to. But
12: very good point.
11: That's amazing. Yeah.
12: Yeah. Oh, well, apparently, the town of Cambridge or the city of Cambridge, I'm getting confused these days. They are letting us know that they will bring in heavy equipment around about 10 o'clock this morning.
11: Oh, okay. They're going
12: to. I'd have to go to Marla Park. Where else could you put it?
11: Don't know. Remember that? There was a video.
12: It'd be nice if you're going there this afternoon. Good luck.
11: Remember the video where

0: social media first started off, and they blew up. They blew up a while.
1: Yeah, we talked about it yesterday.
0: Fantastic. Did you play it?
1: Yeah, we did. Yeah, it was funny. Well, not funny for those that got hit, but it was funny to watch it. Yeah, I don't know about that, and that would mean it would have to be carted up our Marmion Avenue at some stage. And it would be funny to be parked at the lights and the whale carcass is sitting next to
0: you. Behind a giant carcass.
1: What's that smell?
0: Yeah, geez, it'll stink.
1: I told you to shower.
0: It'll stink.
1: The state government will funnel up to $4 million. Bowie had this story yesterday in the reopening of the mothball cart-up brickworks. Supply shortages hold up homes across WA, so at least more bricks being built. We need more houses, so probably worth the investment. That money going to private enterprise, though? Would that be right?
0: I think so.
1: Austal? We'll check that out. Freo fans, what are they up to?
0: Freo fans, well, they finally have reason for optimism, which is good, because the news that Captain Alex Pearce, everyone thought he'd shredded his Achilles, but he's avoided the worst case scenario following the scans in his Achilles. Apparently it was more of a calf strain and a bit of a slight tear on the Achilles. So he'll be back. They thought he might be out for the whole of next year, but apparently he won't be out that long.
1: Sebby, were you anywhere near the doctor's change room after the game?
2: No, I don't associate myself with losers. I'm only on the bandwagon.
1: When he went down, it looked like he'd been shot.
2: Yeah. And it just zapped the energy out of the stadium.
1: Yeah. It was sad. And some people didn't realize that he'd come down. I'm going, Look. What? Said Pierce on the ground.
2: Hard to miss.
1: And then someone told us not to talk about the grand final anymore. Well, we've got to, it's a story. So we've got to do that. The company behind an A-Rogue AI agent. You cross this that hacked the Aussie government. The prime ministers said they're really good people. They've apologised. Isn't that nice?
0: That's nice of them.
1: We're so sorry it happened and we'll try not to happen again. Ministers, we need to remain vigilant, but it's nice that they apologise.
0: I found that scary, that one, that story about it was a robot decided it would go in and hack something. So it just did it itself.
1: What about Twiggy Forrest? His idea is that it should be like a human being, other than Ben Dancer. It should sleep every night.
0: Yeah, because it makes
1: it doesn't have the chance to scan all the documents.
0: Can you imagine any company agreeing to do that?
1: Yeah, no.
0: It's just not going
1: to
0: happen.
1: That's the reason why people want to use AI.
0: Yes. Correct.
1: Ben Robert Smith has had a little victory. He's allowed to travel down for a ceremony in Canberra. He's not allowed to talk to anybody about cases, etc. He's also able to fly back to Perth to talk to his legal team. So that's a couple of things that have changed. And Mason is a telephone communications expert or group, aren't they, from memory?
0: Mason, yeah, they are. They're like a provider, like Vodafone.
1: So they've paid a $138,000 penalty for breaching anti-fraud rules. The communications watchdogs has found the telco failed to carry out ID checks before transferring phone numbers from other providers. Yeah, you want to make sure you do that. And who are the divisive figures that are preparing to face off, Mick?
0: So it's Maureen Faruqi and Sarah Hanson-Young. They're going to go head-to-head for the Greens leadership. That just comes after the party's leader, Larissa Waters. She stepped down due to some health complications. So they're going to have a two-day secret retreat. It's going to be held in Sydney next week, and the party's 10 senators and the lone MP will convene to make a call on who will be their next leader.
1: I'd rather have my toes amputated than go to that, to be quite honest. Fair dinkum. Yeah. What a choice, eh? What a choice. 5:26.
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1: 5:26.
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4: A first look at the roads this morning and a good start on the majors. Not much to report on the Mitchell, Kwinana or Graham Farmer freeways. A good running in and out of the CBD. Emergency works completed overnight as well. Canning Highway westbound at Foss Street in Palmyra. I'm Seb Clark from Perth's traffic leader, 6PR.
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12: This is Breakfast with Millsy and me on Perth 6PR.
1: All right, now, Sevy's on traffic today. No doubt he'll be keen to hear what Russell's got to say at Rockingham. G'day, Russ.
13: Yeah, good morning, guys. Seems there's a bit of a police incident, possibility of some pedestrian being hit on Enos Avenue, Rockingham, across the road from the train station. It's the area where there's no power lines, power, because the crooks that have pinched all the power cables, so it's pitch black there. Oh, so no. There's ambulance and police in that there. I'd assume that someone's trying to cross the road and doesn't look good, yeah.
1: All right. Well, thanks, Russ. Thanks for letting us know. So just be warned there. There'll be delays there for sure. He's right about those that take the copper. I mean, you drive through and there's some really vital crossings. The one that always gets me is on the Gump, on the Forest Highway, where that road to the Old Coast Road comes out.
0: Yep.
1: And that those lights, when they don't work, that's such a black spot. Yeah. I mean, people that do it, do they think about the consequences, such as what's happened?
0: No, not at all. Not at all. Just all about a quick buck.
1: Right. How long have you been up? Can you knock over 22 hours? Ben the Dancer, he just did 175 hours of a continuous dancing in Nigeria and also was ringing people at the same time. Only kidding.
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16: It's 12 degrees at 5:30. Good morning, I'm Philippa Maher. Significant police resources have been sent to a rural locality on the outskirts of Geraldton. They were called out around 1 o'clock this morning after what's believed to be a gunshot incident. St John says an ambulance took one person to hospital under normal road conditions. The public have been warned to stay away from the area around Munyanuka. Specialist crews and heavy machinery are expected to start a complex operation today to remove a whale carcass from City Beach. Old Town of Cambridge beaches remain closed until further notice while the 31-ton carcass is dealt with. People are being warned to stay out of an exclusion zone which includes City Beach and nearby dunes and to follow all ranger directions. The use of recreational drones is prohibited because helicopters and other authorised aircraft may be operating in the area. The Albanese government has directed all departments to harden their cybersecurity defences against emerging AI threats. Federal politics reporter Nelson Scott explains.
17: The nation has received a stark wake-up call to the threat of AI cyber attacks after a rogue bot gained unauthorised access to four government websites. Labor has ordered agencies to audit outdated systems and implement plans to reduce reliance on legacy technology. The directive aims to patch security flaws quickly without accidentally taking public websites offline. Departments will also be required to submit compliance reports to help identify vulnerabilities before they're exploited. Nelson Scott, Canberra.
16: The US president is again playing down the need for guardrails around AI, despite calls from within the industry for a slowdown. Donald Trump has hosted officials from multiple tech giants to discuss the state of the industry. He's seeking to call the technology superintelligence, claiming artificial intelligence is no longer appropriate.
18: Renaming artificial intelligence, because it's not artificial. We all agree on that. And we're going to be renaming it superintelligence, officially renaming it.
16: Industry groups warn the latest interest rate rise will heap even more pressure on struggling businesses. The Reserve Bank has lifted the official cash rate by 25 basis points to 4.6%. A further rate hike has not been ruled out as inflation remains stubbornly high. The Chamber of Commerce and Industry's David Alexander says the government must work to boost productivity.
11: Today's rate rise should be a ringing alarm bell for the government to change course on the economy. We need budget reform, tax reform, industrial relations reform to lift the speed limit and grow the economy.
16: In finance, the Dow Jones closed down 131 points at 51,349. The dollar is buying 69.8 US cents and 12,532 Indonesian rupiah.
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16: The Socceroos have gone down swinging against Brazil in their second friendly, losing 4-2 in Brisbane. It was 2-2 at halftime, courtesy of another screamer from Connor Metcalf. East Perth teenager Axel Walsh has been unveiled as the AFL's newest team's first signing ever. The 17-year-old will join Tasmania along with seven other young signings. The athletic 202-centimetre ruck played a variety of roles in the state 18s this season. Under list concessions granted by the AFL ahead of Tasmania's entry in 2028, the Devils are allowed to pre-list up to 12 potential draft picks over the next two seasons. Newcastle hooker Phoenix Crossland has received a four-game ban from the NRL judiciary for his hip-drop tackle in Sunday's preliminary final. The 26-year-old was extremely remorseful at the judiciary and says his focus is now helping his replacement Harrison Graham best prepare for the grand final. That's the latest news and sport.
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2: And in further reports in traffic from Russell of Rockingham, we've got a crash that's been cleared up from Mitchell Freeway northbound before Erindale Road in Guelph. Traffic now flowing much better. A good run still on the majors. Nothing to report on the Mitchell, Kurana or Graham Farmer freeways. I'm Seb Clark on Perth's traffic leader, 6PR.
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16: Showers today with a top of 19. They should clear by this afternoon. Partly cloudy and 21 tomorrow. Then a sunny Friday with 24 and Saturday with 23. Mostly sunny Sunday, partly cloudy Monday with tops of 22. But Tuesday, sunny 24. Right now it's 12 degrees. More news at 6 o'clock on Perth 6PR.
15: Until 9, this is Breakfast with Millsy and Mick.
0: Yes, I'm in for Carl, who is away this week. 133-882 is the talkback line, 0487-999-882. And just a reminder, the trains on the Yanchep line are cancelled between Clarkson and Yanchep due to a technical issue. So if you are travelling that way, look for an alternative. I'll give yourself a bit more time, but now let's do this.
3: Mailbag.
4: You've got mail.
1: All right, we are looking for someone that's been awake for as long as the dancing man from Nigeria who danced for, what, 175 hours?
0: I just saw a photo of him. He's in good nick.
1: Well, you would be. You'd have to be in good nick. Can you? How long could you dance for is another question that I would like to ponder. But currently in the clubhouse, I think we've been blown away by someone who's been up for 22 hours straight, and then they're about to go to bed, and then they're going to wake up in 3 hours time and do it again. I mean, that's what you call dedication. Now, a couple of questions coming through online. We'll get to Dino and Courtney very shortly, who are on the phone. But before we do that, let's look at a few of the text messages that have arrived. 0487 999 882. I said one for you. I want to know whether you got a Luca Brasi Moose edition skirt from the band from the band when in Melbourne.
8: No, completely forgot. I think Corey messaged me on Instagram saying I should get after one of those shirts, and they do look nice, and I completely forgot. I was so overwhelmed in Melbourne.
1: What is Luca Brasi?
8: A band.
1: Oh, is it?
8: Yes.
1: Well, so how does the Moose fit in?
8: They're like Alex Pierce shirts.
1: Oh, okay.
8: So yeah, it was something to do with that, I think.
1: Righto. Dino is on the phone. Morning, Dino.
23: Yeah, good morning. Well, I can't beat that guy for 22 hours, but yeah, this morning I was up at about 4:15 to get into work to try to get things done before the day starts.
1: Right, okay.
23: Yeah, so yeah, and after obviously I've got my daughter's birthday today, so obviously it's going to be another late night, taking her out for dinner tonight. So
1: how old is she, mate?
23: She'll be 25 today, and the son will be 23 on Friday.
1: Yeah, they grow quick, don't they, Mick? How old are your boys?
0: Not mine, exactly the same, 25 and 23.
1: I thought they might have been. All right, mate, well, have a good day. Don't work too hard.
23: Won't do. Cheers, buddy.
1: Right,
23: have a great morning.
1: Right, there we go. So no one's going to get near 22 hours.
0: No, 22 is big.
8: Heard something about Dino while in Melbourne.
1: Oh, what'd you hear?
8: Bit of a tight bottom on Dino, I hear.
1: Really?
8: Yeah, doesn't like a shower. Oh, he's gone now.
1: That's not fair.
8: I was going to ask him. Yeah, well, he's gone. I would have given him right up a reply.
1: What? So you wait till the guy's gone and then you sledge him. Jeez. You can't do that.
8: I like Dino, but it's just something, a little murmur getting around Melbourne.
1: Right. Now, Rob, who we had to dump in the first half hour of the program this morning, he dropped the F-bomb. He said, morning, guys. It's been brought to my attention that this morning, in my giddy excitement in talking to the boys, that I might have accidentally said a word that I shouldn't have. If this is true, please accept my unreserved apologies. Are you prepared to accept it, Mick?
0: I will, yes. Because it was in.
8: Is he got a PR company working for him? Very nice text.
1: It sounded like a politician.
8: Yeah.
1: Very good. Now, Mark says, good morning, Brekkie team. Welcome back, Mick and Seb. How bad is Parliament going when Farouk and Sarah Hanson-Young I've got the leadership of the Greens? Oh, my goodness, says Mark. You tend to agree, Mark. I mean, there is someone else in the wings, Mick, that might put their hand up, I see, that they were talking about, I might have a go, but...
0: Because, so, Marine, she's running on a joint ticket with the Tasmanian Senator, Nick McKim. So, I don't know, who knows how that's going to end up?
1: Badly, I would suggest. Very badly. There is some discussion that someone else might put their hand up as well, but we'll find out. And there's plenty of talk about politics, but that's pretty boring. David Shoebridge is the other bloke that might put his hand up as well. Should have added, I've been up since 6 p.m. I couldn't ring in because I work for Sandalford, who's sponsoring a $200 giveaway this week, which is good for the 5 o'clock club members. Yesterday we talked about a lot of things. It'll identify a shark and an alert will come up on the dashboard for you to check out. We spoke with a bloke, Ben Allen, from the Mullaloo Board Riders Club drone pilot, and he's teamed up with a group where what happens is their drones can fly around where their surfers are and where they're in the water.
0: Yep.
1: And then it can alert them because of the fact that they've fed all these images of sharks in water, and they do use AI for that. And then it will feed you like a text message to say, there's a shark within so many metres of where you're planning to swim. So let's say that you want to go for a swim at City Beach.
0: Yep.
1: So you type in City Beach into the so-called app or whatever they want to call it in the future, and you go, going for a swim at City Beach, and it will tell you, based on their AI and the drones that they have flying around City Beach, that there hasn't been a shark in the vicinity for 12 hours or whatever. So you feel a little bit
0: that a good idea?
1: It is. Neil said, sell satellite or active RFID tags to WA charter boats to catch and tag great whites. People fly in all over the world to do that. Bringing tourism money would then be good. A cost-effective shark mitigation and management strategy that would lead to safer beaches for surfers. Peter said, why drones and not helium-filled blimps? Secured over sections of the beach, perhaps five or six being monitored by a single observation point. Blimps have never really taken off. I mean, the last blimp that I remember, was it Bondi's blimp?
0: Oh, the big Swan Gold blimp.
1: Was it Gold? Didn't they have a black beer as well? What was the black beer in the black can? Do you remember that one? That was a blimp.
0: Yeah, I just remember
1: it. It sponsored a race meeting. That's the reason why I know, because I'm pretty sure the blimp made an appearance at Ascot. That's the last time I remember. Okay. What was the black beer called that Swan had? Was it Premium? Swan
0: it
1: Premium?
0: Might have been Swan Premium. Yeah.
1: Premium something. Someone will remember.
0: Yeah.
1: Rob's at Vic Park. He wants to have a crack of how long you've been up for. G'day, Rob.
3: Morning, boys. Yeah, I've been up since 1:30 this morning going to work. As you know, I'm a truck driver. The F-bomb, I heard that actually. Quite funny for Rob.
1: Right, okay. Well,
0: if you did.
1: Not all Robs do swear, unfortunately. Now, Rob, when do you have to have a rest? When do you have to physically stop driving? How long?
3: 5 hours and have a 20-minute break.
1: Right. Have you had that yet?
3: Yeah. Not yet. I'm at work at 3 o'clock, so I'm up past 2.
1: Okay.
3: So I have my break at 7 o'clock. But that drive is 22 hours. Sounds like it's an Uber drive or something. So you'd be awake that long and have a 3-hour trip and then go again to take the flight to the airport. I don't think that's very, very wise of it, you know.
1: Okay. All right. Are you heading north?
3: Yeah. No, I'll just come back from the airship again.
1: Okay.
3: I'll have
1: to
3: run every morning.
1: All right, good on you, Rob.
3: Back at Airport
1: DC. All right, well, there'll be a few truckies that are heading north. We've got a note from the police. Have you seen this one? Police are currently responding to reports of a serious incident in Moonooka, just outside Geraldton. Significant police resources are being deployed to the area. Members of the public are asked to stay away from the area and await further advice. And we'll provide more information as soon as possible. Moonooka, just outside of Geraldton.
0: You've been to Geraldton live.
1: I have. Moonooka, I think, is...
0: A locality or something.
1: Yeah, like it's... What's the race course? That's got a name as well. So there's in those kind of pockets. That's a bit of a concern. We'll find out exactly what's going on, and we'll keep you updated with more info. If you're in that area listening to the program, let us know. I would love to hear from you. Now, when was the last time you updated your phone? Was a question we asked yesterday. I've discovered today that mine's a 15. You know what Mix is, Seb?
8: It's 6, isn't it?
1: Yeah, it is.
8: Is it?
1: Yeah. An iPhone 6. He drives the oldest car in the world and has the oldest phone in the world and a young wife. What's going on there?
8: Yeah,
0: much younger wife.
1: Matt says, when I changed from Nokia 3310 to 3315.
0: Do they still make Nokia phones?
1: Yeah.
0: Do they?
1: I think they're not like the Nokia that you might have owned.
0: Yeah.
1: How many phones have you owned in your life?
0: Oh, not many.
1: No, obviously not.
0: No.
1: What about Daryl?
0: He's got a Samsung S23 Ultra. I don't think there's been any significant performance upgrades or features to warrant upgrading for the price. And I'm the same. That's what I don't do, because you don't get that much more for your buck, I don't think. It just becomes a fashion piece, a fashion item.
1: Right. Cassie says, I'm only holding on to mine because when I upgrade, a particular app will force me to download their newer one. Their previous app has a superior layout and I do not want to use the new app. I wonder what she's talking about. I mean, it wouldn't be bomb, would it?
0: Yeah, I don't know why.
1: Because you can get hold of the old one if you know how to get there. My current phone I've had since August 21. Longest I've ever had a phone in the smartphone era. So there's some discussions yesterday. We talked about things like, does your battery go flatter? And they reckon in the country, the reason why your battery goes flatter quicker is that it keeps searching for signal and that uses a lot of power.
0: Oh, okay.
1: Yeah. So people in the country say, well, our phones go flatter quicker because of that is being the reason. And in the old days, Apple used to slow down your phone and use up the battery power more in order to say, my phone's cactus, I'll go and buy a new one. Well, they're not allowed to do that anymore, apparently. So there you go. A reminder, the trains on the Yanship line are cancelled between Clarkson and Yanship due to a technical issue. Replacement buses are being organised. So if you're in that part of the world, if you're up in the Gero region, you can tell us what's going on with all those police officers. We'd love to know. It's 13 to 6.
15: Traffic. Got something you want to say? You're in the right place. This is Perth 6PR. Give us a call on 133 882.
2: A reminder, the Perth Royal Show continues at Claremont Showground today. That continues until the 3rd of October, until late each day. Extra foot traffic expected in the area, so keep that in mind. The Major's moving well. Nothing's reported on the Mitchell, Kwinana or Graham Farmer freeways. I'm Seb Clark. I'm Perth's traffic leader, 6PR.
4: Imagine an early afternoon soaking in the sun, watching boats along the river horizon. And if it's a Sunday, you're enjoying $10 cocktails and indulging in half-price oysters or a $69 crepe. Fish while the day turns to night with the shimmering city skyline as your backdrop. 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The Point Rooftop Bar and Restaurant is where Perth meets the water with the best views in town. Escape to the riverside on The Point. It's on point.
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0: 10 to 6 on this Wednesday morning. 133-882 is the talkback line, or 0487-999-882 the text line.
1: Now, a few people up in the Gero area have let me know about Moon Yanuka. I knew it. It's on the Mount Magnet Road. So when you're heading out of Gero, and if you're heading towards, you know, Carnarvon, et cetera, there's a road that deviates off to go to Mount Magnet. And then you go off to the airport. Well, past that is about 10 Ks is Moon Yanuka. And there's a store there that sells fuel, but there's also a few houses there as well. A few people let us know. So it's pretty isolated, but to have a swarm of police there, that is,
0: what's going on?
1: That is an issue. So we'll keep up to date with that and hopefully let us know. Now, what's happening on the, well, the weather front, Mick?
0: The weather. Well, lots of students in Perth this week because it's the uni games on. So the weather for them. So today, showers and 19 degrees. Tomorrow, partly cloudy, 21. Then it starts to warm up. So Friday, sunny and 24. Saturday, sunny and 23. Sunday, also mostly sunny, 22. And then a few clouds start coming on Monday, 22. And then back to nice, warm, sunny weather on Tuesday at 24 degrees.
1: Right. Now, you're the boatie. Would you go out on the waters? Westerly 10 to 15 knots, turning southwesterly in the morning. Seas around a metre and the swell southwesterly a metre to a metre and a half, increasing to 2 metres during the morning. 90% chance of showers.
0: Yeah, I wouldn't. I like it when it's just offshore and nice light winds, easterlies. That's my
1: That's
0: kind
1: too
0: of
1: rough for you, is it?
0: Yeah, anything onshore, it's not pleasant for me.
1: Right. Okay.
0: I like comfortable stuff.
1: What do you reckon the hottest temperature is in Australia today as far as the capital cities are concerned?
0: I'll be Darwin, 34 degrees.
1: Yeah.
0: Surely.
1: Well, it's always 34, isn't it,
0: yeah,
1: really?
0: Yeah. It's always 34 in Darwin.
1: Yeah, or 32. And then it has a period where it just goes to 30. You're on the money there. I'm just looking at nice days. Adelaide would be nice. Melbourne would be nice.
8: Sydney was beautiful yesterday. What's it in Sydney today?
1: Sydney, not bad. Okay. Little bit of sun. Yeah, not bad. Right. 26 degrees. It's too humid in Sydney, don't you reckon?
8: Yeah, a little bit. Yeah. Sure.
1: Now, Seb, who's just returned after supposedly missing his flight because no one called his name out. What were you waiting for Mr. Sam Clark to gate number 13?
0: Well, he's a big deal now, Millsy.
8: No, I'm not.
0: You know, you're sitting in his trailer.
8: I was a fool.
1: The truth is, he didn't want to sit with all
0: exactly.
1: the
0: flags.
1: Exactly. Oh, yeah, sitting up there, sipping latte.
8: I did get premium economy back, and geez, it was nice.
1: Yeah,
8: Clark, I thought he might have.
1: Anyway, he said, I want a song to announce my arrival home. He said, I've had a great time. I've lived it up. Here's me.

0: Greedy, the late Greedy Smith, and mental as anything. He's a good man, too. Live it up. Good to have Seb back. You're not quiet. You're up and at them, aren't you?
1: Yes, I think I am.
2: I'm not sure.
0: I get nervous talking about you, Seb. Anyway, Nicky's in for Carl today. The gang's back together. It is 6:03.
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1: Checking in on the majors once again, and it has been a good start to this Wednesday morning. Not much to report on the Mitchell-Kwinana or Graham Farmer freeways. A good run in and out of the CBD. A reminder, the Perth Oral Show continues today at the Claremont Showground until the 3rd of October. That's this Saturday from 10 a.m. to late each day. Expect extra foot traffic expected in the area. I'm Seb Clark from Perth's traffic leader, 6PR.
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4: 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Thank you, Jay. 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That's next, 6 o'clock.
3: Got something to say? 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
6: It's 12 degrees at 6 o'clock. Good morning, I'm Philippa Maher. Residents in a rural locality just outside Geraldton are being warned this morning to stay inside as police swarm the area following an overnight incident. Police were called out around 1 o'clock this morning after what's believed to be a gunshot incident. Significant resources have been sent to Mununuka. St John says one person was taken to hospital under normal road conditions with what's believed to be a gunshot wound. Trains on the Yanchep line between Clarkson and Yanchep have been cancelled since 10 past 5 this morning. Transperth says there's been a technical issue. Replacement buses are being organised. A whale carcass is expected to be removed from City Beach later this morning. Specialist crews and heavy machinery will undertake the complex removal of the 31-ton carcass. Sharks have been attracted to the area since Monday, with Fisheries Department officers taking advantage to tag any which are untagged. All Town of Cambridge beaches remain closed until further notice. As mortgage holders grapple with the latest interest rate rise, the political blame game on inflation is ramping up. The Reserve Bank raised interest rates for the fourth time this year to 4.6%. The RBA governor says stubbornly high inflation can't simply be blamed on the conflict in the Middle East. Nationals leader Matt Canavan has told Nine the federal government must confront the issue of its own spending.
7: I think even the bigger problem is the government can't admit that there is a problem. The government continues to tell us that everything's great, the economy's going really well, and of course they've never made a mistake before. But clearly something's going horribly wrong in our economy.
6: The federal government has issued a directive to all departments requiring them to strengthen their cybersecurity systems. The order follows a rogue OpenAI bot breaching 4 government websites, including Medicare. Agencies are being required to audit legacy systems and accelerate plans to phase out legacy technology. The directive aims to fix security flaws quickly without accidentally taking public websites offline. In finance, the Dow Jones has closed down 131 points at 51,349. The dollar is buying 69.8 US cents and 12,538 Indonesian rupiah.
3: 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Just search Asphalt Recyclers Australia.
6: The Fremantle Dockers coach says he's got over the devastation of his AFL Grand Final loss. The minor premiers were fighting for their first flag at the weekend but lost their lead when the Brisbane Lions got 4 goals in the game's last 4 minutes. Dockers coach Justin Lolmura addressed players at the team's post-Grand Final function, saying they were beaten by one of the better teams of all time.
8: Probably got over the devastation, to be honest, and I just feel really proud of the efforts. Not only the players, like, we just thought we had a real crack and gave it our best.
6: In the NRL, Knights hooker Phoenix Crossland has copped a 4-match ban, ruling him out of Sunday's grand final. The 26-year-old pleaded guilty to a dangerous contact charge for a tackle which left Penrith's Nathan Cleary with a broken leg. He says his focus now is supporting his teammates.
9: Obviously apologise to Nathan and the Panthers and more importantly the games and the fans. Terrible start to the most important week of the year due to myself, and as soon as I walk out of this building, my focus goes to Newcastle Knights and winning this grand final.
6: In soccer, Manchester City could be dumped from the Premier League for financial breaches over a 9-season period. The English Premier League is accusing City of cooking its books to the tune of more than $1.5 billion and breaching both the EPL and UEFA's spending limits. That's the latest news and sport.
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10: Imagine an early afternoon soaking in the sun, watching boats along the river horizon. 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Escape to the riverside on The Point. It's on point.
3: 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Got something you want to say? You're in the right place. 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
11: Getting reports now of a car rollover. This is in Balcatta. It's on Erindale Road heading west. So just be aware of that one. It is just the early reports at this stage. No major delays to report on at this time. The Mitchell, Corunna and Graham Farmer Freeway still moving well. A good run in and out of the CBD and elsewhere around the metro area. No major issues. I'm Seb Clark on Perth's traffic leader, 6PR.
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6: Showers today with a top of 19. They should clear by this afternoon. Partly cloudy and 21 tomorrow. Then we've got a sunny Friday with 24 and Saturday 23. Mostly sunny Sunday. A partly cloudy Monday with tops of 22. Sunny and 24 for Tuesday. Right now it's 12. 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
3: Until 9, you're listening to Breakfast with Steve Mills and Mick Collis on Perth 6PR.
15: 7 minutes past 6. Nice to have you with us this morning. 133-882 is the talkback line. If you would like to join us, or 0487-999-882 on the text line.
4: Now, I teased up the fact that you could make some money today before we went to the 6 o'clock news. And this is on the basis of John's text. He said, morning, I thought I would tell you so you might tell others, as I only did it last night, but today is the last day to claim your $100 bonus from the state government. That's from John. And I appreciated that, and I thought that's a good thing to let people
15: was that
4: know
15: that. Was it a fuel? Was that the fuel thing?
4: Yes, but then we looked online, and you've got until the 31st of December, unless there's another bonus that's around. There was a few bonuses flying around. Seb gets all the bonuses. Mm. What did you get?
16: I got the fuel help one.
4: That's $100?
16: That was $100, yeah.
4: Right.
16: And then there's a couple of student ones floating around. I'm not a student, so I didn't claim that, but the government think I am, so I did claim it. Yeah.
4: You would have had a crack. Johnny, thanks for letting us know. We had a look online. It says you got until December 31, unless there's another bonus where that closes today, the 30th of September. Let us know. Now, we've got a bit more info, and we will let you know what's happening up in Gero in a minute. Just one other thing. Just as a matter of observation, Liz says you've been talking about how long have you been awake for today, right? And the record we found was 22. He's a clear winner.
16: Yeah.
4: But overall, what's the longest period that you've ever been awake for? That's from Liz. Now, I would say it would be associated with travel. For some reason, I got so bad jet lag coming back to Australia, but don't get it when I go
15: I'm the same.
4: Overseas. Why?
15: I don't know whether it's because you're a bit excited going away and you actually get over there and you want to do stuff and then coming back you think, oh, I'm going to be tired. Because I find coming back far worse than going over.
4: So what's your longest you reckon?
15: I reckon mine would be 36 hours. We came back from Canada. And there might have been some dozing on a plane, but I can't sleep on a plane. And right. I just remember getting home from that and absolutely shattered.
4: 36 hours?
15: Yeah, that was door to door from Canada to home.
4: That is a lot.
15: Yeah, horrible.
4: Yeah, mine is probably similar.
15: Mm.
4: Yeah, in fact, as you say, I might have dozed for a half an hour, so you don't really know, do you? No. Unless you had a monitor on yourself.
15: No.
4: And here's another question. You know when you go to a hotel, and Seb, I'll include you here, they ask you for an incidental payment. So just in case you break something or whatever, and it's normally $100 or whatever. Mm. I've had that done recently, and a lot of them aren't coming back. So I don't know. Is this
16: what are you doing?
4: Well, I had a look online, and it said normally the hotel releases that incidental if you don't use it pretty well immediately, but it's the banks that can take up to 30 days.
16: Wow.
4: 30 days to repay you. Why does it take 30 days?
15: And I find it inconsistent too. Some take a dollar and others take $100. So I don't know what if there's no standard about that at all.
4: Can anyone answer that? Why would the bank hold on to it for 30 days other than because they're a bank and they like ripping people up? 133-882 is our number. Now, Mick, you weren't here yesterday. Sebby, you weren't here yesterday, but an intervention was nearly needed. I was called a flog yesterday by one of the team members.
15: That's bullying, Steve.
4: I was called a flog.
16: Sounds about right.
4: And anyway, the team member came to me after the show and said, well, I called you a flog because you are a flog, but also I'm hangry, which is a combination of being angry and hungry.
15: Hmm.
4: And said team member was having a test yesterday that required him to fast for a sustained period of time. Said member is pretending that he's on a mobile phone call now, so I cannot interact with said member. So he said, nah, I got hangry. I said, mate, I don't think hangry is a big thing. I don't think it's a real thing. And we might feel agitated, but hangry is just an excuse for poor behaviour. He said, no, it's not. So he's found me an associate professor. Right, Gail Winter, at the Biomedical Science at the University of New England and registered nutritionist. So obviously because said member has organised the interview.
15: Exactly.
4: Said expert will say, yes, hangry is a real thing.
15: Yeah.
4: Good morning to you, Gail.
17: Good morning.
4: Right, now said member has been in contact with you. Do you agree that hangry is a real thing?
17: I have to agree. It is a real thing, yes.
4: Right. Okay. And
15: what is it? What causes it?
17: So what causes it? So obviously we have communication between our gut and the brain, and then when we feel hungry, it sends a signal to the brain. But the interesting bit is that it's really how your brain interprets this signal. So if you're interpret it as danger, so you become more angry.
4: So you can't stop that feeling. Is that what you're saying?
17: I think you can, but the instinct kind of shows that it goes directly with negative emotions, therefore hangry.
4: So if you know you're fasting, can't you just say to your mind before you start, right, this is good for me because it's like a cleansing experience, and the hungrier I am, the better it's cleansing me. I mean, isn't that an attitude thing rather than just saying, oh, well, I'm going to be angry?
17: Yeah. So I take your side on this. You can train your brain, but it won't happen in one go.
4: Right.
17: So you see people, for example, that practice intermittent fasting.
4: Mm-hmm.
17: They are quite comfortable with being
15: Because how long does it take? Do you have to not be eating before you get hangry, or does it vary person to person?
17: Oh, that would vary because it's all based on self-reports. You can't really measure hunger.
15: Yeah, I guess so. I think it was just a bit of an excuse.
4: Yeah, based on what you said, said member should be disciplined.
17: Maybe you should start a regime of fasting.
4: Yeah, well, yeah. Okay, all right. Well, that is it. Yeah, he's kind of got out of it because you've had confirmed there is a thing called hangry.
17: It is a thing, yes.
4: Right.
17: has actually been studied.
4: Okay.
17: With, you know, surveys of people linking emotions to hunger. And there is a thing. It's a real thing, hangry.
4: Okay. All right. Good on you. Have a good day. Thank you, Gail. Gail Winter there, Associate Professor of Biomedical Science at the University of New England and registered nutritionist. When you get hungry, what's your natural reaction?
18: Just eat something.
4: Yeah, well, he wasn't allowed to.
18: Oh, he wasn't allowed fasting. To. I do get a bit frustrated, but I think a lot of it is mental.
4: Yeah.
18: As in, it's just like the said member just could have calmed himself down and just said, okay, recognise his behaviour.
4: Now, I forgot about the big rugby game here on Saturday. Oh, sorry, on Sunday.
18: Yeah, on Sunday.
4: Which was the Wallabies knocking off South Africa, which
18: we're back,
4: fantastic.
18: Baby. We're back.
4: We play so well there. If they played all their games there, we'd be on top of the world.
18: It's a very happy hunting ground for
4: it
18: Wallabies.
4: It is. Huh? Weird, isn't it? But what a weekend it was. You had the preliminary finals in the NRL, grand final this weekend, and obviously the grand final, which was a great game. Now, you are a lover of sport. What did you enjoy the most?
18: Oh, all three of them. I think it was one of the greatest weekends because that was the underdogs with the Newcastle Knights being a man down, beating Penrith. Right at the end, that crazy last 4 minutes. And then the Wallabies were down to 11 players for their last few minutes as
4: well.
18: So
4: give me a 3-2-1. Who gets the three votes?
18: I'd give it to rugby because I like rugby.
4: Rugby gets three votes.
18: Yeah.
4: Who gets the two?
18: Then I'd probably give it to the NRL.
4: NRL got two votes.
18: Yeah.
4: So therefore the AFL grand final got one.
18: One vote. Yep.
4: Oh. Out of touch. Mark's at Carrima. G'day, Mark. Are you a hangry person?
19: No, but I get drangry.
4: What's that?
19: I need a drink.
4: Oh, drangry.
16: Sounds like a problem.
4: Well, actually, funny because Tony had actually let us know, Mark, before you actually came on the air. He said, good morning, boys. If you're fasting and you're getting angry, it's because you're not eating. Now, in your case, you're not drinking, so therefore you get angry. That's because you're an addict. That's what Tony said. He's put two and two together and said, you're an addict. Probably not, Mark. I like that. I've never heard that before.
18: That's funny. Drangry. I like it.
4: Hard to say, but that's what it is. Update on the trains. What have we got?
18: So trains on the Yanchep line, they're cancelled between Clarkson and Yanchep due to a technical issue. There's also causing delays on the Mandurah line. Train replacement buses are running between Clarkson and Yanchep, but please allow extra travelling time and be aware that replacement buses may not connect with timetabled bus and train services. So, yeah, leave a little bit earlier this morning.
4: Okay, yeah, I'm not too sure whether we're calling the NRL grand final with a continuous call team. I haven't had a look at the sport roster. I hope we are. This would be a great game.
18: I'll be cracking game.
4: Yeah, I'll have a chat with Paps. He's our sports director here at 6PR. All right, on this day, which AFL coach is speaking here?
20: Oh, look, I'll be honest. I don't know social media. I just do what I do. I probably shouldn't have done it. I should apologise to the boys. I shouldn't have probably done it. But the reality was, you throw something our way, we're going to throw something back occasionally.
4: Easy for me, easy for Seb, I would suggest. Might be hard for you there, Mickey. Any idea who that might be?
18: No idea.
4: Right.
18: He sounds young.
4: Oh, well, he would love you for that. We'll find out who it is next at 17 past 6.
21: 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Almost at your destination? 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
22: Checking in on the majors now. Mitchell Freeway southbound, slow. Burns Beach Road. Kwinana Freeway northbound, busy. Thomas Road to Ankitil Road. That car rollover now has been cleared up on Arundel Road in Balcutta westbound. Traffic now.

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0: Good morning. It's Wednesday, the 30th of September, 2026. Can you believe 1 month of spring concludes today? Now, you said this bloke, Ortiz, was very young.
1: Sounded young.
0: If you missed it.
2: Oh, look, I'll be honest. I don't know social media. I just do what I do. I probably shouldn't have done it. I should apologise to the boys. I shouldn't have probably done it. But the reality was, you throw something our way, we're going to throw something back occasionally.
0: So that's Ken Hinckley, former coach of Port Adelaide. He will be the inaugural coach down in Tasmania as well. That was on Jack Ginnivan, who had done something wrong to the Port Adelaide
1: fans. Social media,
0: fans.
1: The aeroplane. Beat him in a semi.
0: Anyway, Kenny's 60 today.
3: Oh, he's got a young voice, don't you reckon?
0: So he'll be 90 by the time they win a flag round in Tasmania, I would suggest.
3: Nice. That's harsh. Also on this day, Johnny Mathis was born in San Francisco. He is 91 today. The American singer had three of his biggest hits in 58, and there's this one in 78. Too much, too little, too late. It was a duet with Denise Williams. And he's still performing at 91.
0: Just see him dance. Barry Williams is 72 today. Barry Williams, do you remember?
3: He was Greg, wasn't he?
0: Greg Brady, out of the Brady Bunch. A lovely lady who was bringing. He was also in Baywatch. Did you know that?
3: No.
0: He played Garner Ellaby in the Baywatch TV series.
3: Like now, there you go. The youngest one in curls. What a show. And on this day, Stan Grant was born in Griffith in New South Wales. He is 63 today, the Australian TV news presenter. He hosted Q&A on the ABC, also a former host of Sydney's Today Tonight and Real Life. And he did a bit of jamming with Johnny Cash.
4: He's in Australia now for yet another tour, and I was fortunate enough to grab my guitar and sit in with one of my heroes.
5: I keep my eyes.
6: This is something I've waited all my life for, but I never thought I'd do. Playing alongside Johnny Cash, the man, the legend.
7: Yes, I'll admit that I'm a fool for you. Because you're
0: my... I'm bad with self-promotion.
3: Yeah.
0: Yeah. You reckon Johnny's going, piss off, mate. Martina Hingis was born on this day in 1980, and the Swiss tennis champ is 46.
8: There it is. Hingis marches into history. The youngest Grand Slam champion in the Open era. 16 years, 3 months, 26 days, and a convincing win.

0: the former title holder here in Melbourne.
1: 2-1-3 Aussie Opens, including that one in 1997.
2: Was she the one that got stabbed on the sideline?
1: No. Or was that... No, that was Salas, Monica Salas.
2: Right, that's right. Yeah. On this day, Martin Guptill, he was born in Auckland, New Zealand. He is 40 today, the New Zealand cricketer, the first cricketer from New Zealand and the fifth overall to have scored a double century in a one-day international match.
3: There it is, straight down the ground. Martin Guptill becomes the first New Zealander to score a one-day international double hundred.
1: Yeah, that was in the World Cup, wasn't it? He was a very good player. Max Verstappen was born in Belgium on this day in 1997. The Belgium F1 champion is 29 today. He won in 21, 23 with Red Bull and again in 24.
3: In the Brazilian rain, the Dutchman has delivered a defining drive in 2024. 17th on the grid to the win.
4: Oh, yes! What
1: an unbelievable. He's no Murray Walker, can I say.
2: And on this day, the Flintstones cartoon series that began on US television in 1960. It was the longest running cartoon series until it was beaten by The Simpsons. And the Flintstones, they ended in 1966.
1: Let's go through the family. Fred's family. Married to?
2: Wilma.
1: Dog's name?
2: Did you have a dog?
5: Is a dinosaur.
2: Oh, Dino?
5: Dino the dog.
1: That's good. Right. Yeah, people next door.
2: Barney Rubble.
1: Married to?
2: It was Barney's missus.
1: Betty,
2: yeah, yeah. And their kids?
1: Bam Bam. Bam Bam?
2: Yeah, Bam Bam.
1: And they had, Fred and Wilma had Pebbles.
2: Pebbles and Bam Bam.
1: I didn't watch it much though. Mark Bolan was born Mark Feld in London, England on this day in 1947. He died at the age of 29 in 1977. Part of T-Rex. Get it on, baby.

0: We actually pitched an ad during COVID using this song, showing people putting masks on.
1: Oh, really?
0: Yeah.
1: And what does the government say?
0: Yeah, knock it back.
1: Mark doesn't like it?
0: Knock it back.
1: Yeah.
2: What are you dealing with?
0: One of the departments.
1: Right. Because Mickey does a bit of advertising advice, etc. Charles Aznavour, unlucky not to get a mention today.
0: Who's that?
1: Charles Aznavour. He died at the age of 94 in 2018. He had that beautiful song, Dance, in the old-fashioned way. You remember that song? Dance.
0: I remember his name. But
1: in the old-fashioned way.
0: I don't remember that song.
1: Won't you lay in my arms? There you go. If you are celebrating today, all the very best from everyone here at 6pm on this Wednesday, the 30th of September, 2026. Speaking of 26, it's 26 past 6.
3: Traffic. Got something you want to say? You're in the right place. 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
4: Checking in on the majors once again. Mitchell Freeway southbound, slow Burns Beach Road, Whitfords Ave to Reed Highway, Kwinana Freeway northbound, busy Mortimer Road to Anchortel Road. No major issues on the Graham Farmer Freeway. The tunnel moving well in both directions. Rockingham Road northbound on Anchortel Road in Naval Base now under speed. I'm Seb Clark, Perth's traffic leader, 6PR.
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0: Oh, not far away from the 6:30 news here. And just a reminder, those trains on the Yanchep line have been cancelled between Clarkson and Yanchep due to a technical issue. And that's also causing delays on the Mandurah line. Some train replacement buses are running between Clarkson and Yanchep, but please allow extra travelling time.
1: Big incident happening outside of Geraldton, about 10 k's out at Moonyanuka. We don't know exactly what's occurred, but there's a big police presence there. Hopefully get to the bottom of that in the next little bit as well. It's 6:30 in Perth, 12 degrees. Good morning.
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16: It's 12 degrees at 6:30. Good morning. I'm Philippa Maher. Police are continuing to respond to a serious incident in the state's Midwest, Significant resources have been sent to Mununuka on the outskirts of Geraldton, with the public told to stay away from the area. Ambulance services were called around 1 o'clock this morning. St John says one person was taken to hospital under normal road conditions with what's understood to be a gunshot wound. Trains on the Yanchep line are not running due to a technical issue. Services between Clarkson and Yanchep have been cancelled. Replacement buses are being organised. The federal government has ordered its departments to harden cybersecurity defences following an AI data breach. A rogue bot from OpenAI gained unauthorised access to 4 government websites, including Medicare. Labor has directed agencies to audit outdated systems and to reduce reliance on legacy technology. It's hoped the move will help identify any existing vulnerabilities before they're exploited. Meanwhile, US President Donald Trump has ruled out any sort of joint venture with China over artificial intelligence. Speaking at an event in Washington, Mr. Trump said that would amount to giving away secrets to America's main economic rival. Mr. Trump argued against putting any restrictions on the technology, despite safety concerns, including from leading AI companies. He says AI can't be stifled.
2: We do not surrender to fears about what technologies will do to us. We decide that those technologies will do for us some very, very incredible things.
16: English football's Premier League has accused Manchester City of arranging sham contracts with some of its commercial partners in a scheme to disguise secret funding of more than $1 billion. The league has confirmed City have been found guilty on all charges of breaching the competition's financial rules. The BBC's Laura Scott reports.
11: A redacted 40-page report from the Independent Commission said the club set up a disguised funding scheme whereby sponsors were only required to pay a portion of the relevant fees and the rest was funded by City's owner, Abu Dhabi United Group. It is said the purpose of these schemes was found to have been to artificially inflate the club's revenues and reduce its costs. Manchester City issued a statement saying it was surprised and disappointed by the opinion of the commission and that it was innocent of the accusations made by the Premier League.
16: In finance, the Dow Jones has closed down 131 points at 51,349. The dollar is buying 69.8 US cents and 12,527 Indonesian rupiah.
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16: The Socceroos have gone down swinging against Brazil, losing 4-2 in their second friendly in Brisbane. Australia took the lead midway through the first half, courtesy of a screamer from Connor Metcalf from outside the box.
18: Metcalf again, he's got a good left foot on him. Metcalf!
16: That call thanks to Paramount Plus. The Perth Scorchers have locked in English batter Zach Crawley for their BBL title defence. It marks a return to the Orange for the 28-year-old Test star, who scored 155 runs during a 6-game stint with the Scorchers 3 seasons ago. Ahead of the NRL Grand Final between the Newcastle Knights and the Roosters, Knights hooker Phoenix Crossland has been suspended for 4 games for a hip drop tackle on Penrith's Nathan Cleary in their preliminary final. Crossland told the judiciary he was devastated he had put his favourite player in hospital and has called Cleary to apologise. That's the latest news and sport.
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4: Mitchell Freeway southbound, slow Benz Beach Road, Whitford Ave to Reed Highway, Quinana Freeway northbound, busy Mortimer Road to Anketell Road. Following nicely on the Graham Farmer Freeway, the tunnel moving well in both directions. Likewise, the Tonkin and Roe Highways. The CBD, a good run in and out at this time. Rockingham Road northbound at Anketell Road and Naval Base also under speed. I'm Seb Clark and Perth's traffic leader, 6PR.
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5: Showers today with a top of 19. They should clear by this afternoon. A partly cloudy day tomorrow with 21. Then we've got a sunny Friday 24 and Saturday 23. Mostly sunny for Sunday and partly cloudy Monday with tops of 22. Tuesday should be sunny and 24. Right now it's 12 degrees. More news at 7 on Perth 6PR.
4: This is Millsy and Mick on Perth 6PR.
6: Yes, it is. I'm in for the great Carl Langdon, who is away for a week or so. So sharing the duties with Steve Mills this morning at 23 minutes to 7.
7: If you just missed our interview with the guru of nutrition, who basically agreed that hangry is indeed a thing, Fred has fired back. Fred's got a bit of religious about him, a bit of religion, a lot of his belief. He said, hangry indeed, ever since Adam Man has handled responsibilities for their wrong actions instead of accepting it. That's why we have so many lawyers, psychologists, etc. That's from Fred.
6: So he doesn't believe in hangry?
7: He doesn't believe in it. He says, just accept it. You are angry. Plenty of reasons to get excited. Now, you haven't seen you for a while. What's happening in your world?
6: Well, I found a bit of history. So I'm on a chat group with my cousins. So I've got 28 cousins. And
7: really? And you're on a chat group?
6: Yeah, we're on a chat group with them, which is good. And so one thing was sent around last night. So my mum's family is the Island. The surname is the Islands. And
7: sorry, the surname is the, oh, the Islands. I-R-E-L-A-N-D.
6: Yeah, that's their surname.
7: Yeah.
6: So I could have been Michael Patrick Island. If I was, if my mother was a fella. But at the first island, he came to Australia in 1824. He was a convict on the ship, the Guildford, and his crime was pickpocketing. And for that, he was convicted and shipped to Australia. So he was born in 1798. He was 26 when he was sent to Sydney Cove. And on serving his sentence, he got married to a lady called Sarah Rawlings. And at 23 stone, he was known to be the heaviest man in Australia.
7: At 23 stone.
6: 23 stone.
7: So what you're talking, 1800s.
6: Yep. In the around the 1840s.
7: So 23 stone is 146 kilos.
6: Yep. Which was a big boy back in those days.
7: Right. Right. Why was he so big? Cause you're slender of build.
6: Yeah. I don't know. He was just a big fella. He was only 40. He died at 49.
7: So what did the cousins say? Does that explain why cousin Phil is so big?
6: Or? No, well, that's what I was thinking in some of the family. Are there any big boppers in the family? But yeah, no one quite meets that. But that's just one of those things that came through last night. And people used to pay money. There's an Instagram post down with a share called History Feels. And there's a photo of the bloke. And it said the heaviest man in the world in the 1890s. And people paid money to see him.
7: How much?
6: Yeah, it doesn't say how much they were paying.
7: Right. What would be the biggest person alive in Australia today? It'd be more than 146.
6: Oh, well over.
7: Yeah.
6: Well, you look at some of those, not there in Australia, but some of those NFL players are 150 kilos.
7: Yeah, that's right. Yeah.
6: But I don't know what the heaviest.
7: 300?
6: Kilos.
7: Oh, no, it wouldn't be that much, would it? Oh, it might.
6: No.
7: Would they have that show on television? Yeah.
8: Biggest Loser?
6: No, the other one.
7: My 300
6: pound life or something, rather.
7: Yeah, it's like over 300 kilos.
6: Yeah, and there's that doctor. Dr. Javaz or Navaz or whatever it was, and he says to them, because they go on this strict diet to try and lose weight before he'll operate. It's all very serious. And they come in and they've lost no weight. And he says, well, what have you been doing? Oh, you know, I had some sodies and some pizza. He just looks insane. Yeah. You can't be doing
7: that. You look like you put on a bit of weight while you've been on the road, mate.
8: Really?
7: Yeah.
8: Oh, thanks for that.
6: It's all the private boxes that he's got.
8: No, I had a lot of beer.
6: The celebrity.
7: All those lounges that he's invited to now. No, yeah, now he's a celebrity.
8: Not one.
7: Eh?
8: Not one.
7: Just very quickly, before we get to finance, we want to talk about interest rates. You made also an observation during the break about the Socceroos outfit.
6: Yeah, so I saw a photo of the Socceroos outfit because there's that guy, not Irukunda, he's got a name. Something along those lines. I should probably find out his name. But I looked at the paper. I didn't even realise it was the Socceroos because their outfit, it's got pink across the top shoulders, and I don't know where that's come in, green and gold for Australia, and then like a bluey green for the rest of the kit. So when did Australia move away from green and gold as its national colours?
7: I don't know.
6: And that it annoys me. Even the Wallabies warm-up kit's blue. And the Socceroos play a lot
7: of
6: time.
7: It's all about markings.
6: Yeah, which I hate that. It's green and gold. Why don't you use green and gold?
7: No, fair enough. Fair enough. For a big finance section coming up here with Evan Lucas.
1: Finance with Evan Lucas.
7: Who was your man yesterday morning, Ev, that said interest rates would not go up? He was on by himself. He gave him a nickname. What was his name?
9: The Kook.
7: The Kook. That's right. How was the Kook yesterday?
9: Stephen Kook. Quite. Just very quickly, just with Mick talking about Nestori and Kunda, that's the away Guernsey that you saw in terms of that colour. They actually played last night again in Brisbane and they were back in their normal gold and green, yes.
6: Why is the away jersey not Australia's colours?
9: Soccer's weird with that. Have you seen some of the away jerseys that people have? They're mental, right? They're absolutely crazy. But that was the away Guernsey and that's why it was that colour.
6: Yeah, okay.
7: Nice. All right, let's talk interest rates. He was the only one, the Kook, that said that interest rates would not go up. Everyone else said they would and they were on the money. No real surprises?
9: No real surprises. I think the discussion I've got to probably have with everybody today is, you know, what exactly does raising interest rates do to improve inflation? Because that's what they're telling us they're doing, right? They need to bring inflation back down. That's why they're raising rates. And I have always made the argument they're not great at communicating what this does and why it does it, because it's painful. There's no other argument about it. So obviously, first and foremost, raising interest rates means that you've got less disposable income because you've got to service the loan or lending of whatever you've got with higher numbers than you do you had before. I mean, just to give you some numbers of what yesterday's change has done, with the four rate rises that have increased this year for a $600,000 loan, you've seen a $364 increase per month. That's the equivalent of about $4,368 a year increase in costs. So that's there. Second part's actually about bringing more product into Australia. It makes the Australian dollar slightly higher and therefore we can bring goods and services from overseas into the country cheaper. That's what they will argue is also about trying to bring inflation down, is bringing supply into the country. Doesn't make it any nicer what I just said though.
7: It's a very blunt instrument. Is there anything else they could do besides hiking rates?
9: Not them. Maybe the government could.
7: Yeah, I was going to say.
9: Yeah, the government could.
7: Expenditure.
9: Yeah, so that's one. So the only other example I can give you is actually going back to 1951 with the Menzies government. So the Menzies government put actually a levy, a SIR levy, to get inflation down because of the Korean War. So they put a 10% levy on personal income tax, they increased it by 10%, and company tax. That couldn't happen now. I would argue that if you want to do something similar now, it would actually be in super. So if you were to say we're going to put a levy of an additional 5% of people's take-home pays into super rather than interest rate rises, it would therefore bring that disposable income down. But at least the money is going to be accessible sometime in the future. So that would be the only slightly left-field option for you there, Millsy, about how you might be able to...
7: How could people afford that though, Evan? I mean, people are battling to pay the bills now. How could they possibly do it with 5% less?
9: So like I said, instead of interest rate rises... Would a 5% increase in superannuation be better? I'm not saying it is, but what I'm saying, the question is, are there other options? How do you take disposable income out of the economy? That is one way. I hear your argument, but straight away hear your argument. But again, the interest rate rise is doing exactly the same thing. So instead of having an interest rate rise, would it be better to go into your savings, your pension savings for the future? That is the debate, right? Is there better options of, okay, we're going to have to go through hardship, but maybe at least you can have access to that money in the future because it's going into your savings rather than into servicing the debt that you currently hold.
7: Fascinating overseas with the Canadians and the Americans. So what's going to happen with our market today as a consequence?
9: Not much. We're down 5 points. Okay. So, you know, take that as you will. Today, don't forget though, we get the inflation figures for August. So, more ammunition for the RBA, unfortunately.
7: All right. Good on you, Ev. Thanks for that, mate. Have a good day. Evan Lucas there, economic futurist, talking interest rates. Good luck if you're trying to pay your mortgage.
6: Yeah.
7: Just more expenses that you have to find. Well, people seem to manage somehow, but it's not an easy road. So we're feeling your pain. Brad Hardy's not far away. He's got the latest in regards to Finn Allen and the Scorchers. We're going to talk about that, and we'll also have a chat with Ender Brody. That's coming up. And don't forget, the rumour file returns after 7 o'clock. 133-882 is the number. It's 14 to 7.
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11: Mitchell Freeway southbound, slow Burns Beach Road. Whitford's Ave to Reed Highway. Quinana Freeway northbound, busy. Mortimer Road to Anchortel Road. Flowing nicely on the Graham Farmer Freeway. The tunnel moving well in both directions. A good run in and out of the CBD. Rockingham Road northbound at Anchortel Road in Naval Bays also still under speed. I'm Seb Clark and Perth traffic leader 6PR.
10: The 6PR rumour file on air after 7 this morning.
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10: 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The Brady Report.
17: Head to the UK, and it's good morning to Ender Brady.
18: Morning, Mick. Morning, everyone.
17: Now, Ender, what's brought the British Prime Minister to tears?
18: So this was a huge, big keynote speech at the Labour Party conference. Andy Burnham, now Prime Minister, and he got very emotional. He was talking about his dad, Roy, who passed away a couple of weeks ago in a care home. And social care is a big, big issue here. And Andy Burnham wants to tackle it. He wants to fund it better and basically make it work better for families and for the elderly. So when he spoke about his dad, he was quite moved to tears. And he pointed out as well, a lot of people talking about the potential breakup of the United Kingdom, you know, countries moving away, Scotland going independent, Wales, Northern Ireland. And he just said, this United Kingdom my dad loved. And he got very, very emotional. I think it's done him some good.
7: Jeremy Clarkson reckons he can save TV. Tell us more.
18: British TV, to be precise, Millsy. He's given a big chat today at a media industry event, and he pointed out that they've just finished filming series 6 of Clarkson's Farm, which is, of course, hugely popular everywhere. But he said British TV needs to save itself. He said everything now is social media and streaming. And I think he's come up with a very good idea. He wants the BBC and ITV, Sky and Channel 4, all these major UK TV companies, to get together and create what he called Britflix, create one massive British streaming giant where all the brilliant TV programming made around these islands could be put out on a global basis. I think he's onto something.
7: I think we've got that, haven't we? On Sky? On Fox, I should say?
18: I think there's possibly a version of it, but he's talking about a massive, right, you know, UK-only, all the talent, all the shows,
7: okay,
18: and just pump the hell out of it globally. There is something out there along this idea, but that's what Clarkson's come up with today. May not be his idea, but I think it sounds good.
7: All right, mate, good on you. You'll be back tomorrow, and we'll hear this afternoon.
18: We will. Have a great day, guys.
7: We'll try and do that. And good on you, mate. Now, just quickly reading on the line here, the heaviest bloke in Australia is 468 kilograms, Mick.
6: Currently.
7: Apparently, that's according to Ben.
6: 468.
7: Yeah, 468. That's a lot.
6: It's a big boy.
7: That's a lot. Yeah, well, I don't know. See if we'll find out who that is. See if we can get them on the line. Let's talk to Brad.
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7: So the Scorchers they tend to get it right, Brad, when they actually look at replacement. Finn Allen Gonski, and they've gone back to the old.
20: Yes, they have. Good morning, boys. Great to be with you. Congratulations, Mick, with the Wallabies the other night. You know you would have been chuffed.
6: Yeah.
20: Millsy, you love your cricket. 12th of December, first ball bowled in anger, Renegades versus the Scorchers at Chennai in India. We know that. Yes, and of course we lost out on Finn Allen, who's obviously taken up a much bigger offer. Made available to him in Melbourne. But Zach Crawley's back, which is good, reported yesterday, which is terrific. So he signed a one-year deal with the Scorchers. Now, Crawley played six games in the 23-24 season, Mick, for the Scorchers. 155 aggregate, six innings, 65 not out against his former team in the Hurricane. So, but he's available all series, Millsy.
7: Yeah,
20: that's
7: right.
20: The best part. That means from go to woe. So he'll be in Chennai, and if we make the finals, which we hope we do, we're very good at that, he will be involved. And what a great compliment it is to Mitch Marsh, Cooper Connolly, Aaron Hardy, and others. And I think Mitch Marsh and him may have been playing together in the 100 recently. So yeah, maybe there was a little tentacle there from Mitch to help get him over the line. So he's pretty, very popular player, wasn't he?
7: Very much. He fitted in pretty well. I mean, those overseas ones, as I said earlier, the Scorchers tend to get their list pretty good, but it'll be interesting to see how that goes and changes afoot at the Scorchers as well. I've been watching a bit of the one-day stuff with Australia. I find one-day cricket so hard to get into.
20: Yeah, it is now. I mean, everybody wants fast food cricket, the T20. It's really undermined everything, including Test cricket. I mean, once upon a time, as you say, Millsy, you and I discussing this. Well, it has, because you and I were discussing it last week when you were over. I said, look, you know, you used to go to the MCG on, you know, Boxing Day Test, Mick, and the bottom line was that, you know, Australia with Bill Laurie and Bob Simpson might make 200 in a day.
7: That's a different skill set. That's pure cricket.
20: I know, but that's just the way it is. There's not too many. There's not too many test match teams that aren't scoring 4+ and over.
7: Yeah. Fair call. Yeah.
20: So anyway, and I heard Ender say that the Prime Minister was in sort of sensitivity to him crying. Well, Man City fans are crying. Deary me. Have you seen this overnight? Unbelievable. They've got 115 charges against them. They're going to appeal. They got found guilty on 114 of them. So good luck with that. Now, this what has happened here, we've had Catsgate recently, you know, with a waiver for Kolodziejczyk and third-party agreements for 5 years before that, and that's why they got fined 140 grand. They've come to sham contracts with a number of commercial partners to artificially inflate the club's revenues and reduce costs by more than, wait for it, Mick, £900 million. That's $1.7 billion over nearly a decade.
7: Wow.
20: That is unbelievable.
7: But they've had great success. What do you do to a club like Man City? Do you strip them of titles?
20: Well, that's what they're talking about now. What are the sanctions going to be? Now, of course, there's going to be an enormous fine. You'd say that straight away. But people are saying, well, you know, the Melbourne Storm a few years ago in the NRL, remember? They lost a couple.
7: Canterbury
20: they might
7: Bankstown.
20: Strip. Yeah, they might strip them of that. They might sanction some points. They may even think about relegating them. I don't know if that would work, but, geez, it'd be a fair impost, wouldn't it, if they found themselves dropped out of the league.
7: How far down would you send them, though? That's the point.
20: Oh, well, I just go down the relegation system, so it's just to be automatic. So one side gets lucky, and we know how much a fillip it is for the team to get elevated. You know, that makes them a fortune. Mm. So, look, there's no doubt. They're Abu Dhabi back, so the money's not the issue. I'm sure they'll find it if they need to pay their way out or do something. But, other clubs are saying, well, hang on, how's this? We can't be having this. I mean, this is why we're very worried about AFL, because the strong gets, the rich and resourceful get stronger, and the weak and not so resourceful get worse. So,
7: what about the Eagles? They're not getting stronger.
20: No, but they've always got resources and money though, and that's up to them. Theirs is structurally. They've just got it wrong badly. You know, at least they've got the resources to be able to go on with it.
7: All right, Brad, good on you, mate. We'll talk a bit of footy again in an hour's time. There we go. Brad Hardy talking sport. It's 3 to 7.
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11: Getting reports now of a crash in Bibra Lake, Kwinana Freeway northbound exit to Roe Highway. The right emergency lane is blocked. Police are there. No major traffic delays. Just use some caution. Mitchell Freeway southbound, slow Burns Beach Road, Whitford Ave to Reed Highway, as well as Powers Street. Kwinana Freeway northbound, busy Mortimer Road to Anchortail Road, at Farrington Road to the Mount Henry Bridge. I'm Seb Clark, I'm Perth's traffic leader, 6PR. Toes will air, far off
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7: Aaron, that bloke lost a lot of weight, 400 kilos.
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1: It's 13 degrees at 7 o'clock. Good morning, I'm Philippa Maher. Significant police resources have been sent to an area on the outskirts of Geraldton with reports a search for a gunman is underway. They were called out early this morning to Mununuka near Geraldton Airport. St John says an ambulance has taken one person to hospital under normal road conditions with a wound consistent with a gunshot. Commuters are being told to allow extra travelling time with trains on Perth's Yanchep line cancelled due to a technical issue. Replacement buses are running between Clarkson and Yanchep. The issue is also causing delays on the Mandurah line. Specialist crews and heavy machinery are expected to start a complex operation today to remove a whale carcass from City Beach. All Town of Cambridge beaches remain closed until further notice, while the 31-ton carcass is dealt with. People are being warned to stay out of an exclusion zone, which includes City Beach and nearby dunes, and to follow all ranger directions. The City of Fremantle is going ahead with its plan to remove 26 mature trees so a footy oval can be built at Hilton Park. Community members called for a freeze on tree clearing so designs minimising canopy loss could be further explored, but at a special meeting last night, Council said it's balancing tree retention with necessary sporting infrastructure. The City will plant two trees for every one removed and conduct a year-long review of its tree protection policy. The Albanese government has directed all departments to harden their cybersecurity defences against emerging AI threats. Federal politics reporter Nelson Scott explains.
2: The nation has received a stark wake-up call to the threat of AI cyber attacks after a rogue bot gained unauthorised access to four government websites. Labor has ordered agencies to audit outdated systems and implement plans to reduce reliance on legacy technology. The directive aims to patch security flaws quickly without accidentally taking public websites offline. Departments will also be required to submit compliance reports to help identify vulnerabilities before they're exploited. Nelson Scott, Canberra.
1: The US president is again playing down the need for guardrails around AI, despite calls from within the industry for a slowdown. Donald Trump has hosted officials from multiple tech giants. He's argued against putting any restrictions on the technology, despite the safety concerns. In finance, the Dow Jones has closed down 131 points at 51,349. The S&P 500 closed down 12 points and the Nasdaq also down 22 points. The dollar is buying 69.8 US cents, 61.6 euro cents, 52.8 British pence and 12,530 Indonesian rupiah.
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1: The Fremantle Dockers coach says he feels like he's let fans down. The AFL team finished this year's regular season first on the ladder and made its second ever grand final, but lost the game when the Brisbane Lions kicked four goals in the final 4 minutes. It would have been Fremantle's first premiership flag in its 32-year history. Coach Justin Longmuir addressed players at a post-grand final function, saying their time will come.
4: We've got a really passionate supporter group, and that's what hurts a little bit, like deep down, is that everyone who supports us and has come along the journey with us, just feels like we let them down.
1: In cricket, WA women have won their first one-day game against the Tasmanian Tigers at the Wacker by 4 wickets. Chasing the Tigers' target of 232 runs from 45 overs, WA made 6 for 236 in the 36th over. The Socceroos have gone down swinging against Brazil in their second friendly, losing 4-2 in Brisbane. It was 2-2 at half-time, courtesy of another screamer from Connor Metcalf. That's the latest news and sport.
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11: Still getting reports of this crash. Kwinana Freeway northbound exit to Roe Highway in Bibra Lake. The right emergency lane is blocked. Police are on site. No major traffic delays. Just use some caution there. Mitchell and Kwinana Freeway southbound, Slow Burns Beach Road, Whitford's Ave to Reed Highway, Powers Street and Russell Road. Kwinana Freeway northbound, busy Mortimer Road to Anchortail Road, Farrington Road to Mount Henry Bridge. I'm Seb Clark. I'm Perth's traffic leader, 6PR.
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13: Showers today with a top of 19. They should clear by this afternoon. Partly cloudy, 21 tomorrow. Then we've got a sunny Friday with 24 and Saturday 23. Mostly sunny Sunday and partly cloudy Monday with tops of 22 before a sunny 24 for Tuesday. Right now it's 13. 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
7: Excellent. Let's get to the phones nice and early, 133-882 if you've got a rumour. Gabby Cabby, good morning. Welcome back. What's your rumour today?
14: Oh, I've got two quick ones. First one is the city's got lots of university students from all over Australia for the university games. That's number one. And yesterday, a bit of a sporting royalty in our city for the funeral service for Eric Pearce, the Anglo-Indian bloke that moved here and establishing himself as a world-class, or the whole family were, hockey players.
7: Oh, yeah. Yeah, okay. That was, so who was there? Do you know, Cab?
14: Oh, just about all the Australian hockey team, I was told. So, I took a couple up to the, up to Carl Langdon's area, to the Double View, bowling club for drinks.
7: Right, okay. Well, they might have a wake there. Where's the university games, being held? Is it a drinking game in a pub? Is that part of the sport or?
14: Yeah, that's every night, and drink as much as you can, and then see who's the first to throw up, and the last to throw up over 400 metres.
7: Gabby, people having their breakfast, thank you for that. You ever part of the university games?
6: No, we did some collegiate games when I was at college. But yeah, they're good fun. So it's great. Lots of students here enjoying Perth.
7: Right. A couple of recaps. What do we got?
6: So we heard this one yesterday from Sweet and Sour.
7: Rumour has it that some of the show bags at the Royal Show this year have been unavailable due to shipping issues with a typhoon out of Taiwan.
6: So the Royal Agricultural Society of Western Australia, they've responded. They say, while we are aware of the Taiwan typhoon impacting a small number of merchandise deliveries, we are not aware of any showbag related issues.
7: Okay. All right. We also heard this from I Saw the Sign on Monday.
15: Rumour has it that in East Perth, someone forgot to remove an electronic sign advising of road closures on Friday ahead of the long weekend.
7: So we said on Monday that given it was a public holiday, we'd be seeing that sign until at least yesterday. Well, we have an update. Everyone went back to work yesterday and the sign is still up this morning advising of that closure last Friday. How hard is it to collect the sign? We have similar signs in Vic Park at the moment because I'm doing a lot of work, I think relighting the causeway overpass, etc. Oh, yeah. And so I think they leave it there and then they forget to update it. And sometimes it's there and sometimes it gets towed away. All right, let's get some new stuff. What have we got?
10: So this one from Blinded by the Light. Rumour has it a billboard installed right on top of a building as you enter the Graham Farmer Tunnel towards Burswood has been prevented to be up and running by intervention from Main Roads. The electric billboard, about the size of the screen at Optus Stadium, has been approved by the council and cost $1 million in total to sort out. Allegedly, Main Roads stopped the owner a few days before it was to be fully functional, as they mentioned, a large fee needed to be paid.
7: Right.
10: Surely that would have been sorted out before they
7: put it
10: on there.
7: I know that Belmont Park put a screen up for the very first time, a permanent screen there, and they had all sorts of issues trying to convince the Main Roads that it wouldn't be a distraction for people on the, well, the Graham Farmer Freeway.
10: Yeah. You'd think that would have been sorted out before they built the thing, though.
7: Now, been trying to get to the bottom, a number of people had, to who pressed Wharfie Time the other day. This is from Double Docker Shocker. A rumour has it there's more info about what happened with Wharfie Time during the Grand Final and who may be responsible. Now, Simon Garlick, who's the CEO, he took the fall yesterday and basically said, oh, it's a team effort, etc. Double Docker Shocker believes that Garlick wasn't aware of it and neither was the press. In fact, it was a couple of staff members that were authorised to contact the audio-visual box at the MCG and said it was time. Apparently, he had no say in it. That's what they're saying. Now, he's basically quoted in the Australian this morning from an interview yesterday, suggested that it's a team effort that decides. I'm not too sure whether Simon was actually aware that it was going to happen.
10: So this rumour is saying just a couple of staff members decided to took it upon themselves.
7: No, those staff members wouldn't be just a couple of people, you know, who, you know, cut oranges, it rang up the box and said, you know, they would have been authorised. So that part of that team. So the question is, who might have that been? And they do speculate in the Oz this morning, where Wharfie Time, some say that was Garlick's ideas, others suggested the idea might have been Kelly Black, and Kel's the club head of events. That is, she got inspiration from the Seattle Seahawks. So whether it was her or someone who's connected to her, well, they do event stimulation. And as they keep saying, and they have said since the Grand Final, it's simply an activation for the crowd, not for the players. So it's got nothing to do with the players. But I can tell you, based on some other information that's come to hand, the players aren't too happy about the fact that it was actually activated. Now, I mean, the players can only do what they can do on the field, and they had the opportunity to stop Brisbane from scoring those points to actually win the Grand Final. So, look, I don't know. Why is it such a secret? Just let us know who did it.
10: Will Wharfie Time become part of our vernacular?
7: Like,
10: if a horse is leading, and then over the last 100 it drops off.
7: People are already using it. I've heard that. Oh, they did a Wharfie Time.
10: Yeah, we thought the Wallabies did a Wharfie Time on the weekend as well.
7: They used to say that you've gone too early, the early crow. Now it's the Wharfie Time. So at least it's good publicity for the Dockers. Yeah. Everyone will be talking about them. It's going nowhere, by the way. Wharfie Time will be around next year.
10: This rumour from Mike Drop. Rumour has it TV personality Sonia Kruger is currently in Honolulu. Not sure if for work, rest or play, but she still looked very glamorous after a 9-plus-hour flight from Sydney. She generates a lot of commentary on social media regarding her outfits.
7: Right. Out of hibernation, rumour has it the first Perth Bears game, which is due to be played early next year, will not be played at their traditional home.
10: On HBF.
7: No, it'll be played at the Optus Stadium.
10: Yeah, good.
7: Is that official?
10: Oh, I don't know. Good rumour, because it'll sell out. I reckon they'll sell it. Yeah, HBF Park won't be big enough for that first game for the Bears.
7: So it's like you want to be there for part of history to say, yep, I was there.
10: Yep. Yeah, and I reckon that they'll go gangbusters. That'd be great. I think that's a good rumour. Hopefully that does come off. This one from Icing on the Cake. Rumour has it Sugar Rush Bakery in Mount Lawley is still trying to sell leftover Grand Final cupcakes for cheap. There are limited Dockers and Lions cupcakes still up for grabs, and we've been sent a little photo in. 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
7: Sorry, they were selling six cakes
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7: $39.
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7: Nearly $7.
10: Stale ones for $15.60.
7: Right. But the mini ones are better value, isn't it?
10: Well, mini ones were $40 for mini cupcakes.
7: Yeah, but there were 12 in that.
10: Yeah, that's true. Reduced to $16.
7: $16.
10: On special.
7: How long can you keep them for before they go off?
10: Oh, those sorts of things. They normally last a fair while. Yeah. They're so full of preservatives.
7: Would you need licensing to do that? Dockers cupcakes? Would you need get approval to do that? There's so much unauthorised merchandise floating around.
10: Well, I think let that one go through, a little cupcake like that.
7: Yeah. There were people that had stuff on cars and people that had T-shirts.
16: Did you see the bloke out the MCG? He had Fremantle merch with the Immortals.
11: Right. And grand final 2026.
7: Suitcases of it. Yeah. $10.
6: Are you selling it?
11: Yeah. He was selling it after the game. And I said, did you know? Well, you know what happened, mate? And he said, well, it's grand final merch.
7: Anybody buy it?
11: I didn't see one purchase.
7: Right. Okay.
11: But it was all AI. Like it was an AI design on a cheap t-shirt.
7: Yeah. If you can add to any of our rumors, get involved.
16: The 6PR Rumour File. 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
7: Right, question for you in regards to your advertising career. Wanted to know what they thought, what you thought of the Fremantle Dockers poster. Did you see it? If they would have won the grand final with?
6: Oh, so there was two, wasn't there? Two that they were showing.
7: Pierce with long. Well, you can't have Pierce because you can't have a player being identified. But it was certainly Pierce.
6: Yep.
7: With blonde long hair. Did you see that? Someone wants to know what did you think of it from an advertising point of view.
6: Because I saw two that were being shown, and they were trying to work out which one.
11: One got knocked back.
7: Yeah.
11: Oh, okay.
7: Yeah,
11: it was like it was too much.
7: Too much.
6: Yeah, the macho one. Yeah. Oh, look, I think that's one of those things that you don't care what it looks like. If it says Premiers Fremantle, you'd take it, whatever.
7: Right. Graham wants to know, can you ask somebody with the knowledge about dead whales, why are they not towed out to sea and let nature take care of it? Must be cheaper than putting into landfill and all the work that goes with it.
6: I reckon it'd be too heavy to.
7: Couple of tugs. They pull out boats.
6: Yeah, I guess so. But how do you hook it up? I think it'd be too hard. I think it'd be easy to pick it up and drag it out. Cause it'd be so sunk into that sand now.
7: Imagine if it fell apart while you were
6: dragging
7: it.
6: Exactly. That's part of it.
7: That'd
6: as
7: be
6: well.
7: Pretty average. Yeah. I don't know the answer and I don't know who you'd ask. Is any whale tow up experts out there? Give us a ring. 133-882. Today is the last day that you're going to be charged fees on banking transactions. It all stops tonight at midnight.
6: On credit card fees.
7: I want to find out exactly what's going on there. I also want to know when they put a hold on your funds. We talked about it earlier. The hotel and they release the funds. Why does it take so long for the bank to actually put the money back into your account? There are a couple of banking questions. Brad Kelly will join us next. It's 17 past seven.
16: Traffic. Got something you want to say? You're in the right place. This is Perth 6PR. Give us a call on 133-882.
11: Getting reports of a crash now on Stock Road northbound at Billia Drive in Munster. The centre lane is blocked. Traffic is slow on approach, so drive with caution as motorists are out of their vehicles there. A breakdown in Oakford, Tonkin Highway northbound after Thomas Road. The left lane has been closed. Traffic is slow on approach, so allow for a safe merge there. I'm Seb Clark, I'm Perth's traffic leader, 6PR.
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0: 20 past 7 on this Wednesday morning, Mick and Millsy. I'm in for Carl this morning.
4: You would have seen the numbers that the AFL Grand Final put, particularly when Kylie was on. Huge, huge. Now, the NRL have had no entertainment because they fell over or whatever happened. Peter Volandis, it's been revealed, we can now tell you what's going to happen before the start of the game. And there won't be a dry eye in the house, according to Andrew Webster, who reports exclusively in The Australian. He's saying that, do you know Jai Arrow?
0: Yeah, so he's this South Sydney player that's just been diagnosed with MND at the start of the year. He was playing first grade in State of Origin last year.
4: So he had his farewell match where he walked off.
0: Fantastic.
4: And it was very emotional. Yep. I watched that. So apparently the pre-game entertainment for the grand final will be Jai Arrow in a car with a song, You'll Never Walk Alone, going around. And that'll be powerful. Mm. And if you're into your sport, and even if you're not, you'll understand the journey. Because we have known people that have been very much impacted by MND. Mm. So you can imagine him going around the ground. That'll be a very...
0: They've been playing this song as part of Jai's sort of farewell, because they do a lap of honour of retiring players.
4: Yep.
0: And so, I think Jai's going to lead that lap of honour in the car as they'll walk around. But obviously the spotlight will be on him.
4: Yeah.
0: And it'll be... Look, God, it's been such an emotional year for him and all and what's been going on. So, yeah.
4: So you've got to give it to Volandis. He knows how to create a little bit of interest and... I'll actually tune into that as well. Okay, now, credit card surcharges will be banned from midnight tonight, and other kind of charges. How will the banks get around this, and how long can a bank hold onto your money for when they take an incidental allowance at a hotel? Brad Kelly is a payment expert, joins us. G'day, Brad.
5: Good morning. Good to be with you.
4: So no charges just on credit cards, but also on debit?
5: Yeah, so anything with a Visa or MasterCard logo on the front and with an FPOS logo on the back and or is going to have a surcharge ban applied to it from 12:01 a.m. And also keep in mind Amex have decided to do the same thing even though they're not regulated and didn't have to.
0: So how much money were they making and where's that money going to be replaced? Because they're not going to just give that money away, surely.
5: Oh, God, no. Look, the numbers that come out of the Reserve Bank are mind-boggling. So we're talking, give or take, a cool couple of billion dollars. Look, I think with this, we've got to be careful we don't conflate surcharges with merchant fees. Because what's happening tomorrow morning is not merchant fees disappearing. It's that surcharges are now banned, but the merchant fees remain. Those merchant fees were supposed to have come down because of another thing that the Reserve Bank reduced, which was called interchange. But what we saw as of yesterday is the likes of Square decided not to pass those savings on. So they're probably impersonating banks by doing that. So they're pocketing any savings that the Reserve Bank

0: made with a reduction in interchange.
1: So what is the charges or what fees will banks have to pay or any other mob that actually charge you for a fee using a credit or a debit card?
0: So what happens is the merchant that you tap your card with pays a merchant fee to a bank or a payment service provider. So that's the fee that they will see, and that's the fee that they will charge. And in the background, Visa and MasterCard get the most of that. And then the bank gets a clip as well. Right. So that's sort of how the model roughly works.
1: No, but what will happen if someone continues to do the practice after midnight tonight?
0: That's definitely going to happen. Look, here's what's not going to happen. The Reserve Bank won't get involved, and the ACCC has also wiped its hands of it. This is not a legislative process. This is purely rules set by Visa, MasterCard, FPOS and Amex that are being enforced.
1: Right.
0: Up until tonight, they have been the Reserve Bank had an objection to the practice, and they've said no, and now they've removed their objection, and now they can surcharge. So that's actually what's happened. It's
1: okay.
0: Complicated.
1: I'm old enough to remember bank card, and I remember when this was brought in for bank cards, so it's really slipped into the norm, if you like, for Visa and MasterCard in recent times. I just want to ask the question. A lot of people paid incidental allowances at hotels, and it takes forever to get the money back. The hotels say they release it straight away. It can take up to 30 days for a bank to put the money back. Who's to blame here?
0: Again, this is Visa and MasterCard playing games with their what's called a pre-authorization. This happens primarily in car rental and hotels. It's designed to protect the hotel in case you decide to raid the minibar and have a party and then do a runner the next morning. Or you hire a Camry from Budget and decide to go off-roading and do a whole lot of damage. So it's designed to protect the merchant. It's meant to be 5 to 7 days. I think 30 is ridiculous. That shouldn't happen. It is a pain in the neck if you've paid with a debit card because that's your money that's being held up. So It is purely a process thing in the background that Visa and MasterCard do to protect the merchant.
1: Yeah, I call it a rort, personally.
0: Well, it's a pain in the neck, yeah.
1: Yeah. Thanks for your expertise and your candor this morning. Good on you.
0: Great to talk. Thanks.
1: Brad Kelly there, payment expert.
2: So we're still going to get stung somewhere along the way.
1: Yeah. I mean, but then it's up to the consumer to go, you know what? You're not allowed to, that you guys agreed not to do that. But I feel for the individual that runs the business who's going to get some other charge, like a monthly fee in order to use the facility, et cetera. And they have to pass it on to the consumer. And so it was easy to do it at the till. Well, they just have to put prices up.
2: Yeah.
1: And that's got to be inflationary. That's not going to help inflation.
2: Mm.
1: We've got money to give away, though, in the $1,000 minute. That's coming up shortly. It's 27 past 7.
3: 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Keep the conversation flowing. 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
4: Still getting reports of this crash in Bibra Lake. Kwinana Freeway northbound exit to Roe Highway. The right emergency lane is blocked. Police are on site with traffic busy on approach, so use some caution there. Still reports of a crash in Munster. Stock Road northbound at Beulia Drive. The centre lane is blocked. Towing services are there. Traffic again slow on approach, so drive with caution as motorists are out of their vehicles there as well. I'm Seb Clark and Perth's traffic leader, 6PR.
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2: $1,000 minute coming up, 133-882, because of Jai Arrow, whose playing number was 13, so let's take the 13th call.
1: Is that right? Mm. He played number 13?
2: Yep.
1: Yeah. It's going to be very emotional.
2: Oh, it will be. It'll be, yeah.
1: He'd obviously said, yeah, I'll do that, tick.
2: Yeah.
1: Yeah.
2: Because they've, yeah, they've looked after him, so it's great. But yeah, $1,000 minute is up next here on 6PR.
1: 133-882, caller number 13.
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9: It's 14 degrees at 7:30. Good morning, I'm Philippa Maher. Residents in a rural locality just outside Geraldton are being warned this morning to stay inside as police swarm the area following an overnight incident. Police were called out around 1 o'clock this morning after what's believed to be a gunshot incident. Significant resources have been sent to Mununuka near Geraldton Airport. St John says one person was taken to hospital under normal road conditions with what's believed to be a gunshot wound. Trains on the Yanchep line between Clarkson and Yanchep have been cancelled since 5:10 this morning. Transperth says there's been a technical issue and replacement buses are being organised, but commuters should allow extra time for their journey today. A whale carcass is expected to be removed from City Beach later this morning. Specialist crews and heavy machinery will undertake the complex removal of the 31-ton carcass. Sharks have been attracted to the area since Monday, with fisheries officers taking advantage to tag any that are untagged. All Town of Cambridge beaches remain closed until further notice. A community campaign to save dozens of Fremantle trees has failed. The council last night voted to go ahead with its plan to remove canopy in Hilton Park so a footy oval can be built. It says more than two trees will be planted for every one removed, and a year-long review of the city's tree protection policy will be undertaken. As mortgage holders grapple with the latest interest rate rise, the political blame game on inflation is ramping up. The Reserve Bank raised interest rates for the fourth time this year to 4.6%. The RBA governor says stubbornly high inflation can't simply be blamed on the conflict in the Middle East. Nationals leader Matt Canavan says the federal government must confront the issue of its own spending.
10: I think even the bigger problem is the government can't admit that there is a problem. The government continues to tell us that everything's great, the economy's going really well, and of course they've never made a mistake before. But clearly something's going horribly wrong in our economy.
9: The federal government has issued a directive to all departments requiring them to strengthen their cybersecurity systems. The order follows a rogue OpenAI bot breaching four government websites, including Medicare. Agencies are being required to audit legacy systems and accelerate plans to phase out legacy technology. The directive aims to fix security flaws quickly without accidentally taking public websites offline. In finance, the Dow Jones closed down 131 points at 51,349. The dollar's buying 69.8 US cents and 12,532 Indonesian rupiah.
3: With the 6PR app, you have the power of 6PR in the palm of your hand. So add it to your phone now. Perth 6PR.
9: The Fremantle Dockers coach says he's got over the devastation of his AFL Grand Final loss. The minor premiers were fighting for their first flag at the weekend but lost the lead when the Brisbane Lions got four goals in the game's last 4 minutes. Dockers coach Justin Longmuir addressed players at the team's post-Grand Final function, saying they were beaten by one of the better teams of all time.
11: Probably got over the devastation, to be honest, and I just feel really proud of the efforts. Not only the players, like we just thought we had a real crack and gave it our best.
9: Knights hooker Phoenix Crossland has copped a four-match ban, ruling him out of Sunday's NRL Grand Final against the Roosters. The 26-year-old pleaded guilty to a dangerous contact charge for a tackle, which left Penrith's Nathan Cleary with a broken leg. In soccer, Manchester City could be dumped from the English Premier League for financial breaches over a 9-season period. The Premier League accusing City of cooking its books to the tune of more than $1.5 billion and breaching both the EPL and UEFA's spending limits. That's the latest news and sport.
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4: Good news, that crash has been cleared up from Munster. Sock Road, northbound at Billia Drive. Traffic does remain slow on approach, though. A breakdown in Oakford, Tonkin Highway, northbound before. In fact, it's just after Thomas Road. The left lane has been closed there. Traffic's slow on approach, so again, allow for a safe merge. And a crash in Bibra Lake still causing all sorts of issues. Quinana Freeway, northbound exit to Roe Highway. The right emergency lane is blocked. Police are there. Traffic is busy on approach. I'm Seb Clark. I'm Perth's traffic leader, 6PR.
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9: Showers today with a top of 19 degrees. They should clear by this afternoon. Partly cloudy tomorrow with 21, then sunny for Friday 24 and Saturday 23. Sunday should be mostly sunny and a partly cloudy Monday with tops of 22, sunny 24 for Tuesday. Right now it's 14 degrees. More news at 8 on Perth 6PR.
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2: 23 to 7 on this Wednesday morning, 13.8 degrees. Nice to see Simon Beaumont in the studio doing his prep before his big show today.
1: Now, there's been lots of discussion about Wharfy time. That could be a trigger, etc. And when people hear it, they'll go into, because of what happened at the grand final.
2: Yep.
1: So I say certain foods trigger. So as a youngster, you were made to eat certain foods that when you see them today, all these memories come back in your mind and it triggers you. So that's going to prove my point up that people will be triggered when they hear Wharfy time again. So I would like to hear from people. And the observation that I make is when you see a particular food, smell a particular food, you go and transport yourself back into childhood where you're forced to sit and eat food that perhaps isn't your favourite. Now, have you got one of your own, Mick?
2: I do, and it makes me shiver. It was called Deb. And it was fake mashed potato.
1: Fake, yeah.
2: And it, we used to have to eat that stuff, and it was horrendous.
1: Right.
2: And now when I, that, thinking of that Deb has given me a bit of wharfie time.
1: Really? Mm. Okay. So that's why feel bad.
2: It was horrendous.
1: Yeah. Mine's South African fillet. We used to have to eat it. My father, for some unknown reason, loved it. It's the boniest fish you could ever imagine. So you would nearly choke on bones. That's how much was there.
2: And
1: why
2: were you getting that then?
1: We got it delivered on Good Friday because you only ate meat. You didn't eat meat,
2: fish.
1: So you ate fish.
2: Yep.
1: And if you didn't eat it, you wouldn't get a hot crust bun.
2: Right.
1: Tough love. Back in the day, what about you, Seb? Can you think of a food?
14: Kangaroo. Just the smell of it, it's just no good to me now.
1: Right.
14: Yeah,
1: so you had it as a kid?
14: Sick.
1: Righto. So what we were going to do, by popular demand, we've got more tickets that have been released, and we've got some for Priscilla, Queen of the Desert, the musical, coming to Perth on the 17th to the 31st of October at the Regal Theatre in Subiaco. All the far-fetched costumes, all the great music, etc. And if you want to have a good night out, you'll love Priscilla, Queen of the Desert. It's happening at the Regal Theatre. Google it. Today, we've got two tickets to give away. So all we want is trigger foods from your childhood that you were forced to eat. Maybe you've changed and you think, you know what, it wasn't that bad. I eat it now. 133-882.
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1: Well, Jacob's trying to climb the ladder of success. He's in Adderdale today. He's having a crack at the $1,000 minute. Good morning, Jacob.
17: Good morning, fellas. How are you?
1: Well, we're doing all right, mate. 10 from 10 wins you $1,000. Are you ready to rock and roll?
17: Oh, we'll give it a red hot crack.
1: All right, good luck. Here's Mick.
2: So time will start after the first question, Jacob. Are you ready to go?
17: Yeah, good to go.
2: Here we go. If I pay for $22 worth of apples with a $50 note, how much change will I be given?
17: $28.
2: London is known for its iconic double-decker buses that are what colour?
17: Red.
2: What is the longest part of a giraffe?
17: The neck.
2: As in the car manufacturer, spell Isuzu.
17: I-S-U-Z-U.
2: What video game allows you to catch creatures with special balls and battle with them?
17: Pokemon.
2: Which country is home to the kangaroo?
17: Australia.
2: Which singing voice is the highest pitch?
17: Pass.
2: What food do pandas eat?
17: Bamboo.
2: How many continents are there in the world?
17: Seven.
2: What was Priscilla Presley's maiden name?
17: Pass.
2: Which singing voice is the highest pitch?
17: Falsetto.
2: What was Priscilla Presley's maiden name?
17: Elvis.
1: Love it. You did very well, Jacob. You know that. If you paid $22 for apples and you gave them a $50 note, you would get $28 back. Well done. London's buses are red. Now, the giraffe, it is the neck, but on a technicality, some giraffes' legs might measure the same, if you think about it.
17: Yeah. Yeah, it could go very close.
1: But we would have given you both. Well done, Mac. Isuzu, good. I-S-U-Z-U, good work. Pokemon for the special balls and your battle with them. Which country is home to the kangaroo? If you got this wrong, mate, you should be deported. It is Australia. Which singing voice is the highest pitch? It's soprano, believe it or not.
17: There you go.
1: Yeah, pandas eat bamboo. There are seven continents in the world. And what was Priscilla Presley's maiden name? You said Elvis. You needed Wagner. We would have accepted Bolio as well, apparently.
17: There you go.
1: Hey, well done, mate. Excellent work. $80 coming your way, and hopefully we can give it away tomorrow. And people have been knocking on the door for a couple of weeks. All right, we're looking for trauma foods, foods that triggered you when you were young. You might have been made to eat them, etc. And we would love to know what happens to you now. Karina's in Belldiva. She wants to have a crack. G'day, Karina.
18: Hi, guys. I've got a funny story, although at the time it was traumatic. I think I was about 6 or 7, and my uncle had caught a marlin in the Collie River and brought it over for Grandma. And I thought it was a pet. I thought, wow, he's brought us a pet. And she put it in the sink with some water. And I was like looking at it and going, oh, he's so cute. And then my grandma cooked it.
1: Right.
18: And I was devastated.
1: Oh.
18: And still to this day, I'm 45, I cannot eat it. A little marin or anything. It just takes me back to that time in my childhood.
1: What about meat products? Can you eat those, like cow and all that kind of stuff?
18: I do. I'm a bit of a closet vegetarian, but I do eat meat.
1: Okay. Yes. Lucky you didn't bring a cow over. You would have been in trouble then. Thank you. Well done, Karina. So there you go. That's the reason why she gets triggered. Mm. So she is in the driver's seat for those two tickets to go and see Priscilla, Queen of the Desert, the musical. Take us back to your own childhood. Can you think of a food that you didn't want to eat, but you were made to eat? I think it's good that you were made to eat certain foods. But it turned me off a lot of foods for life. I will never, ever in my life eat South African fillet again.
2: Yeah.
1: Ever.
2: My kids got stitched up. There was a cake and it looked like a beautiful chocolate cake. And they've eaten it, but it was that carob. And you could see their head. It didn't, because what was in their mouth and what was in their hand wasn't matching up. So they'd take a bite and go, that's horrible, but looks so good. And they took another bite and go, but that's horrible, but looks so good. It was like watching The Simpsons.
1: Yeah, exactly. Yeah. And what happened in the end? Did you tell them?
2: No, well, we were just laughing at them, watching them, and then we right. told me it was.
1: They did the same with me with Laxettes in a cake. You ever had that?
2: No. Terrible. Who did that to you?
1: Oh, friends when I was at uni. They, really? Said, they thought it was funny. I said I could have died. Des of Melville. Morning, Des.
0: Good morning, gentlemen.
2: G'day, Des.
0: Mate, I cannot stand the smell of offal or anything like that.
1: Yeah, I'm with you on that. Offal. So if we offered you offal today, you'd say no way?
0: Oh, no way, mate. I grew up in Wyndham, not far from the meatworks, and you'd smell it sometimes when they used to cook it for the blood and bone and all that sort of thing.
1: No good. No
0: and
1: good at all.
0: And the minute I smell it, I want to spew it.
1: Yeah. Okay. Well, hopefully you don't smell that again in your life. Thanks, Desi. Good on you. Well done. 133-882. Have we got a trigger food for you? You know what South African fillet was called in the Navy?
2: No.
1: According to one of our listeners, it was called Yellow Peril. So it was yellow in colour and you eat it at your own risk.
2: Hmm.
1: Tony of Manchester, she's had a lot of bones. If Carl was here, he'd tell me a bonier fish, but is there a bonier fish more than South African fillet?
2: I've never even heard of a South African fillet.
1: 133-882, foods that trigger. It's 7:45.
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4: Getting reports of a breakdown. Tonkin Highway northbound after Thomas Road in Oakford. The left lane is still closed with traffic still on approach, so allow for a safe merge there. A crash in Bibra Lake. Quinana Freeway northbound exit to Roe Highway. The right emergency lane is blocked. Police are on site with traffic busy on approach, so use caution. I'm Seb Clark. I'm Perth's traffic leader, 6PR.
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24: 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A couple of big white pointers lobbed in as well, and the drones were in the air. 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
2: 12 minutes to 8 on this Wednesday morning. Nice to have you with us. 133-882 is the talkback line.
1: Now, we had a report earlier that police let us know they are currently responding to reports of a serious incident involving people known to each other in Moonyanuka, which is about 10 kilometres out of Jero. A person has been conveyed to hospital with non-life-threatening injuries. Significant police resources have been deployed to the area of Moonyanuka and Utakara, and inquiries are ongoing. Members of the public are asked to stay away from the area while police continue to respond to the incident. So obviously it's ongoing. Utakara is where the racetrack is. And believe it or not, Carl will tell me off for this, but the first meeting for the Geraldton Turf Club is this afternoon. So that is in Utakara, on the way out of town. So anyway, we'll keep you updated. I'm sure if we don't, Simon will. Eileen's in Ballajura. You got a trigger food for us? Good morning.
12: Hi, good morning. Yeah, I've got a little bit of a story. I'll try and keep it very short, though. I'm the youngest of six kids by a long while, and when I was growing up, Mum and Dad decided that they needed to have adult talk with my siblings. So Mum used to do sausages, mashed potato and peas, and God rest my dear Mum's soul, love her to death. She wasn't the best at mashed potato. So I was sent into the lounge room with my plate of dinner, and I hated, absolutely hated peas and mashed potato. So I would sit there and eat my sausages and all the rest, and then with the mashed potato and peas, there was a china cabinet that sat on, like, in the corner on an angle. So I would scrape my mashed potato and peas behind the china cabinet.
1: Right.
12: Because I just couldn't eat them.
1: Ever discovered?
12: So, and they work. One of Mum's favourite nieces used to come and do the house cleaning once a fortnight or something like that. Anyway, after about a month or so, she could smell this horrible smell in the lounge room and looked behind the china cabinet, and there was a whole heap of mashed potato and peas.
1: Ah, well, we've all done that.
12: Yeah, needless to say, I was never allowed to sit in the lounge room again.
1: I can imagine that. And people used to spit it into their serviette. Do you remember that? A few people have said that. Someone else said that Deb potato that you were talking about, they used it to catch mice and rats.
2: really?
1: Perry's at Belmont. G'day, Perry.
13: G'day, guys. My trigger food is Brussels sprouts.
1: Yeah.
13: I think it's the most vile, disgusting plant on the planet. When I was young, my father loved them, and I couldn't stand them. Anyway, he forced one down my neck one night, and I ended up vomiting all over him, and after that, my mum just refused to bring him into the house.
1: No, fair enough.
13: And even to this day, I can't stand the sight of him, even in the supermarket.
1: Carl loves them. He actually came in one day and prepared some with bacon and some form of oil that he thought was fantastic. I'm with you, Perry. To Caversham.
2: Anne, what's your trigger food?
16: Cry. And brain.
1: Oh,
16: I cannot stand tripe and brain.
1: No, say no more.
2: Do people still eat them?
1: Yeah, some people love them.
2: Really?
1: Yeah.
2: Still.
1: I think Brad Hardy, he might be a brain man. Let's find out.
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1: Back in the day, things were tight at Hilton. You would have eaten anything. Good morning.
22: 100%. 100% from one of my late and great father Mick's favourite dishes. I hated it, but because he had it, I had it.
1: Yeah.
22: And I just did as he's told until he sadly passed away in 1991. I haven't had it since.
1: No.
22: Good on. Yeah, I understand that. Lance Roy and brains. Yeah, unbelievable. Boys, as you know, Millsy, I only went to school to eat my lunch, but, we can all have an opinion on this. The debate races about Wolfie time. Mick, sports science has infiltrated the elite sport worldwide, hasn't it? Like a tsunami. And there's all sorts of different characteristics and varieties of it, and including neuroscience is the latest one, Millsy, which comes into it. And they're arguing between themselves now. It is Fremantle's want, and they can defend it vehemently, albeit on sycophantic platforms, who will support them. The result of Wolfie time had no effect on the result of the game on Saturday. What say you, boys?
1: Absolutely.
22: Just from what you saw.
1: Well, no, they lost from that point. So you can say, I don't know. It's like saying if they didn't play it, would they have lost? I don't think so.
22: Yeah. Well, one team was prepared for it. We know that, Brisbane, and one team wasn't, even though that was their thing. Yeah, let's face it. And I think it was up there to see. Anyway, the other thing I want to raise just on that quickly, if the Dockers had won, Millsy, do you reckon somebody would have put their hand up and said, oh, I was the one who triggered it. I was the one who had the code, But well, it was a collaborative executive club decision.
1: Yeah. So, that's not the information we got in the rumour file this morning. It was made by a couple of people who aren't in the hierarchy, but they had the authority to do so, and the players weren't happy. So whether you believe that, I don't know. Let's move on. Okay. Lockie Neal, he's definitely going to Collingwood.
22: He has told Brisbane he's going to Collingwood. Privately, he would have. We've said this for many months, as we know, right here on your show. And he is going to Collingwood. The free agency starts on Friday, Mick. Now, the AFL are at pains, Millsy, because they want you to hold it back. Hold it back. We want to talk about footy. You know, we don't want to go early. So he has informed Brisbane that he will be leaving on a three-year deal to Collingwood. We know that, for around about $1 million a year. What a star he has been. This will hurt Fremantle supporters because he was a very good player at Fremantle. He's turned into a Hall of Famer up there at Brisbane, you know, with four best and fairest, four All-Australians, two Brownlows, three premierships. You just can't deny that. So, and he might be a lot of things, and people mightn't like him and booed him and all of that time he went near the ball, but he's a star. There's no doubt about that, so he's heading that way. And last night, again, we spoke about this, Millsy, 2 months ago, that Tasmanian Devils were going to be able to sign, you know, some 17-year-olds separate to the draft as players who they can work on over the next 12 months to be ready, hopefully, for some of them to play in 2028. And the headline act, Mickey, is a West Australian, Axel Walsh. He's a 17-year-old. He's a headline act for them. He's 202 centimetres and 94 kilos, if you don't mind, Millsy. That one lump of a lad. They say he's at Trinity, very popular down there, very liked, much liked. They say he's just an unbelievable athlete, jumps like Nat Nui, can run around the ground like Luke Jackson. So it's going to be wonderful for them. And as we said, Millsy, about 8 weeks ago, $150,000 a year they get, Mick, for their first season. So like a top 10 draft pick. Wow. He would have gone number one at the draft in 2027, I'm sure. They get about $150,000. Now, whether he goes over straight away or he spends the majority of his time here finishing his school and then sort of flying backwards and forwards, that'll be all part of the case study for him and to get him right. But that's good news for West Australian footy that he is one of the number one choices for Tasmania.
1: I hope he enjoys cold weather and isolation. You're going to get plenty of that down there. Hey, Brad, we'll do it again tomorrow.
22: Righto, boys, go well.
1: Take care. Brad Hardy there, talking sport. It's 4 to 8.
0: Traffic. Got something you want to say? You're in the right place. This is Perth 6PR. Give us a call on 133-882.
3: Some good news with this crash cleared from Kwinana Freeway northbound exit to Roe Highway in Bibra Lake. Traffic does remain busy on approach, though. A breakdown in Oakford still prominent. Tonkin Highway northbound after Thomas Road, the left lane is closed. Traffic slow on approach, so allow for a safe merge there. And a reminder, with the wet weather around, drive to the conditions that switch your headlights on and ensure a safe braking distance. I'm Seb Clark, I'm Perth's traffic leader, 6PR.
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1: Should never use Brains and Hardy in the same sentence. That's great. That's a bit tough,
2: that
1: isn't it?
2: That is tough.
1: A few other things, but Peter Ford is coming up. New security scare for Meghan and Harry. Or is it? He loves Meghan and Harry. We'll find out exactly what the scare was. And Tom Cruise, movie divides audiences and critics. He produced the Billy Joel documentary that I was telling you about.
2: Tom Cruise?
1: Mate, it was fantastic. If you haven't seen it, it was made a while ago. 8 o'clock.
19: People you know, news you can trust, opinions that matter on 6PR. 6PR.
20: It's 14 degrees at 8 o'clock. Good morning, I'm Philippa Maher. Police are investigating a serious incident in the Midwest which has left one person with a gunshot wound. Significant police resources were sent to an area near Geraldton Airport early this morning. St John says one person was taken to hospital with non-life-threatening injuries. Police say the people involved are known to each other. They're warning the public to stay away. Trains on the Yanchep line are not running due to a technical issue. Services between Clarkson and Yanchep have been cancelled, with the issue also causing delays on the Mandurah line. Replacement buses are running between Clarkson and Yanchep, and commuters should allow extra time for travel. Dozens of mature trees will be removed from a Fremantle park to make way for a footy oval. Community members called on the city to explore other options, but in a special meeting last night, the council voted to go ahead with the plan. It says it's balancing tree retention with necessary sporting infrastructure. More than two trees will be planted for everyone removed, and a year-long review of the city's tree protection policy will be undertaken. The federal opposition says it would implement a plan to cut spending were it to win the next election. The Reserve Bank has hiked interest rates for the fourth time this year. The RBA says domestic price pressures are contributing to inflation. Liberal leader Angus Taylor claims Labor has mismanaged the economy.
23: If you're going to spend more money, you need to find a saving. That's an offset policy, which we had in government, and should be reinstituted. And if that was the case, we'd be running a $22 billion surplus right now, and our interest rates would be closer to 3%.
20: The federal government has ordered its departments to harden cybersecurity defences following an AI data breach. A rogue bot from OpenAI gained unauthorised access to four government websites, including Medicare. Labor has directed agencies to audit outdated systems and to reduce reliance on legacy technology. English football's Premier League has accused Manchester City of arranging sham contracts with some of its commercial partners in a scheme to disguise secret funding of more than $1 billion. The league has confirmed City has been found guilty on all charges of breaching the competition's financial rules, the BBC's Laura Scott reports.
5: A redacted 40-page report from the Independent Commission said the club set up a disguised funding scheme whereby sponsors were only required to pay a portion of the relevant fees and the rest was funded by City's owner, Abu Dhabi United Group. It is said the purpose of these schemes was found to have been to artificially inflate the club's revenues and reduce its costs. Manchester City issued a statement saying it was surprised and disappointed by the opinion of the commission and that it was innocent of the accusations made by the Premier League.
20: In finance, the All Ords is down 3 points at 8,883 at the opening. The dollar is buying 69.8 US cents and 12,492 Indonesian rupiah.
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20: The Socceroos have gone down swinging against Brazil, losing 4-2 in their second friendly in Brisbane. Australia took the lead midway through the first half, courtesy of a screamer from Connor Metcalf from outside the box.
7: Metcalf.